0: team. I'm meteorologist Justin Chambers. We are weather alert on your Sunday afternoon, tracking the potential for strong to severe thunderstorms, especially late in the day and into the evening time. High temps in the 90s with more humidity, drier and cooler on Monday. From the Fox 45 Weather Authority, I'm meteorologist Justin Chambers for Talk Radio 680 WCBM.
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6: All right, Friday, June the 12th, we roll on with a quick check of the headlines. The UFC fighting event that is scheduled to take place at the White House on Sunday night. The show will go on, according to a federal judge. There had been a lawsuit filed against it, and they've been waiting for a ruling. But in the last few minutes, a federal judge says, you're clear to fight, so come rain or shine on Sunday evening, we will have UFC fighting in the octagon on the south lawn of the White House. SpaceX, Elon Musk's rocket and artificial intelligence company, set records today as it began trading on the NASDAQ, and it has made the world's richest man its first trillionaire. The stock opened at a price of $150 per share, which was more than the predicted opening of $135 a share. It got up to $165 in the first 30 minutes of trading. But Elon Musk is the world's first trillionaire. And there are a number of competitive statewide runoff elections coming up this Tuesday. We have them going on in Alabama and Georgia. We also have primaries going on in Oklahoma. We'll have more in-depth coverage of all of this next week. But in Alabama, there is a critical primary that will be decided on Tuesday evening between Congressman Barry Moore and retired Navy SEAL Jared Hudson. This is to replace outgoing Senator Tommy Tuberville, who is heavily favored to be the next governor of Alabama. Here to discuss that race, one of those candidates, Jared Hudson, is coming on to the Scott Jennings Show. Jared, thanks for being with us today.
7: What's up, brother? Thanks for having me.
6: Well, I'm glad to hear your voice, and thanks for getting into the race. I know you're new to politics, and signing up for politics isn't easy for a first-timer, but I thought I'd give you a chance to introduce yourself to our audience. I know you have a career of military service, and you have a great family, but tell us about yourself and why you decided to run for the U.S. Senate in Alabama.
7: Yeah, so the most important thing is I'm a Christian, and you know I believe Christ and Christ crucified, and as a believer, God moves us to do things that we don't normally do, and he opened the doors and was leading me and my wife to pray over this when Coach was talking about running for governor, and then the Lord just opened the doors, and we decided to get in this race, and we're the first ones to announce, you know, so I announced that, hey, I'm running for this after prayerful consideration with my family, and so that was the thing that kind of pushed me into it, and then now really seeing the impact that you can have as a U.S. senator, because the position belongs to the people of the state of Alabama. It doesn't belong to Washington, D.C. A U.S. senator is an envoy from their state to Washington, not a mouthpiece from Washington back to the state. And seeing the things that we can impact with affordability, families that can't afford to live right now, groceries, housing, healthcare, energy, because of 50 years of bad domestic domestic policy that have risen to an overall high cost of living and high inflation. Security, we see what's going on with our military right now with the IRGC and partisan disagreements, shut down the government and keep military members from getting paid, making sure that we codify legislation that pays them, but then also codify legislation that protects our veterans. And then next, our law enforcement officers that are fighting crime in our communities. As a law enforcement officer, I see and deal with this and making sure we support those who stand in the gap for us. And then finally, putting Alabama first. I've got a fight to deliver for the state of Alabama, and it's built on the foundation of my faith. Obviously, the future in my case is the state of Alabama, and it should be service over self, right? It's not a title to serve. It's literally making sure that we deliver for the people that this seat belongs to. And that's where our message has resonated with the state.
6: So you had a primary that whittled this thing down to two people. It's you versus Barry Moore. In the primary, Moore had 188,000 votes. You got 123,000, but Steve Marshall, the attorney general, got 118,000. He did not make the runoff. Seems to me that his voting block is going to be critical. Where are they going to go? What has your campaign been doing to reach out to those Steve Marshall voters to say, hey, come over to our campaign?
7: Well, we've been doing that exact thing that you just mentioned. We've been reaching out to them. We've been making sure that we get in touch with them. We've been making sure that we go and meet them where they're at to see if we can't earn their trust and their support. Because part of earning a vote, in this case on June 16th, is I first have to earn and build trust voters. And so for us, since we're not funded by, you know, AI crypto PACs out of California, it is truly a grassroots movement of calling everybody we can, especially those Steve Marshall voters, and going and knocking on their doors and talking to them and seeing them in their counties so that we can share our message. Jared Huston can tell them who I am and why I'm running and how I want to uphold the people of Alabama. And that is what we're doing. We are absolutely going out and making sure that we reach out to every voter we can, but definitely those that voted for Steve.
6: Your military service and what you did for this country has been a big part of your campaign. My understanding is that you held a press conference just yesterday, actually, with some Alabama military veterans to talk about your career in the military, and also call into question that of Barry Moore, who enlisted in the Alabama National Guard in 1988. But you've had some things to say about that, comparing your service to his. Tell us about that press conference that you held yesterday.
7: Yeah, no, so it's not a comparing my service to his at all. He's been in politics for the last 16 years, for longer than I've been. Back in the state, you know, I was in the Navy when he first went into politics. So, with that being said, it was because my service has become questioned because he hasn't been able to answer his. We just had a guy recently reach out and say he can only calculate that I did 2 weeks overseas. And that's just absolutely laughable. So my service is becoming questioned because Barry's service is being questioned. And now let's take it one step further. When they started asking questions about Barry's service, he starts hitting news agencies with a cease and desist, right? So he starts and sends them saying, hey, you can't run a story on this before there was even a story to run. And I think that is the thing that stands out the most to people. So there were veterans, there were guardsmen who were very upset when they heard about what was happening. And then when they heard that I was going after Barry because he's a guardsman, and they wanted their voice heard. So we used our platform to allow them to make their voice heard as guardsmen from the state of Alabama who are disgusted with somebody who had run on what they've done for political gain.
6: You've been leaning into the idea that Washington doesn't need any more career politicians. In fact, that's the name of one of the commercials you've been running. Let's hear a little bit of that here, and we'll come back to you.
8: For far too long, we've had these career politicians that are self-serving. They don't really care about we the people. They care about they themselves. I've got a huge problem with that because I've got a lot of buddies that were laid low in the sands of Iraq or bled out and died on a mountain in Afghanistan who gave their life for this country. I'm a U.S. Navy SEAL sniper, and I'm a law enforcement officer in the state of Alabama. We also run a nonprofit that combats human trafficking. In the United States Senate, I will have President Trump's back.
6: So that's one of the pieces of video that voters in Alabama are seeing. Is this message of career politicians, is that resonant, in your opinion, right now among primary voting Republicans in Alabama?
7: Well, it seems to be, because I haven't had $20 million of spent on my behalf. You know, we are a true grassroots movement. I shouldn't be talking to you about this right now. Barry Moore, the endorsement queen of the South, should be running away with this thing. He's gotten everybody's endorsement except for the people across the state of Alabama, who said it at the tune of 61%, hey, we don't want you. That is kind of crazy, because it's not that they don't know who he is, it's that they don't want him. And I think it's because Alabama wants an outsider. They're sick of career politicians. The definition of insanity is doing the same thing over and over again and expecting different results. And that's what they're going to get in me, making sure that we deliver on things like passing the Save America Act, which needs to be passed before the general election, before I even take office, making sure that we end congressional stock trading, making sure that we get federal term limits across the board for everything. These are things that people want to see done. And then they also want a senator that's going to deliver for their state, make sure that their tax dollars don't go to leering centers in Minnesota, but come and invest in our infrastructure in the state of Alabama.
6: That voice you're hearing, Jared Hudson, he's a law enforcement officer and a military veteran. He's running for the United States Senate in Alabama. Jared, we thank you for your time and wish you luck on Tuesday.
7: Hey, man, thank you, brother. God bless. Y'all have a great weekend.
6: All right, take care, sir. 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It's Scott Jennings. Stay with me. You know, one thing that seems to be in short supply these days is perspective. We talk a lot about America's problems, but we don't spend nearly enough time talking about the people whose courage and leadership made this country possible in the first place. I'm Scott Jennings, and that's one reason that I'm looking forward to Young Washington coming to theaters this Independence Day. This film goes back to when George Washington was a young man facing setbacks, failures, and some truly life or death moments. It's a reminder that great leaders aren't born great. They are shaped by adversity, perseverance, and character. 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
6: All right, we got a little breaking news here. I'm going to read you a statement that is from the Prime Minister of Pakistan. His name is Shahbaz Sharif. And he has been in the middle of mediating, you know, between the United States and Iran here. Here's the statement. Amid ongoing intense mediation efforts by Pakistan, we are fully aware of incessant misinformation campaigns being waged by those who want to sabotage the peace deal. Setting aside the noise, we can confirm that a final agreed upon text of the peace deal has been reached. And Pakistan is now working closely with both sides to finalize the next steps. Peace has never been this close as it is now. Those are the words of the Pakistani prime minister who has been the go-between here between the United States and Iran. So we're waiting and watching, but that seems to be a significant development. All right, it's time. It's Friday. Therefore, it is time for the Relief Factor Pain of the Week.
18: And now, the Relief Factor. Pain of the week.
6: Oh. So one of the things that drives Americans crazy about the media is not that they have opinions. We do know opinions exist. It's that they have double standards. Case in point, New York Times reporter Jodi Kantor. Now, you might remember Jodi Kantor. She became famous during the Me Too era. She won a Pulitzer Prize for exposing Harvey Weinstein. And she spent years telling us that allegations from all women had to be taken seriously, particularly during the Brett Kavanaugh confirmations. We were told by Jodi Kantor that character matters. We were told that all women should be believed. And we were told that there are some things that are bigger than politics. Well, we found out this week that that principle comes with an expiration date, because now with Democrats desperate to win a Senate seat in Maine, Jodi Kantor is out there explaining why the allegations against Democrat Graham Plattner are really not the classic kind. That's her words. In fact, let's hear her words in cut number four.
15: Let's talk about what they may or may not be willing to overlook. The accusations against Graham Plattner are not classic Me Too accusations. They're not about a boss and a young female employee being subjected to sexual advances. They were mostly made in the context of consensual relationships. There are these like very sensational texts about sex. There are allegations from former girlfriends that are not, the way my colleagues reported them, were not like classic abuse allegations. They were mostly like, being his boyfriend gave me a view into him and I did not like what I saw. His character was scary. He had this Nazi tattoo, etc. There was one allegation of crossing a line physically. But I think that means that these are pretty different accusations than, say, the ones that President Trump faced. And of course, in the Access Hollywood tape, President Trump bragged about grabbing women against their will. And so I think it speaks to the kind of confusion of the long post-Me Too moment in which, like, gender-related accusations get bundled together, but they're actually very different.
6: Jodi Kantor, who made her name reporting on Me Too, who made her name in all these stories, is now out serving as a de facto press secretary for Graham Plattner. Not classic abuse allegations, grabbing a woman by the arm, twisting her arm behind her back, throwing her in a room, holding her in there against her will. Sounds like classic abuse allegations to me. You know, when Brett Kavanaugh was accused, there were no seminars on different categories of allegations. There were no distinctions like what you're hearing from Kantor. There was no media effort from Kantor or anyone else to explain that these allegations weren't the right kind of allegations. But suddenly we're getting a legal brief on the various subgenres of abuse against women, of a misconduct. That's the hypocrisy. The standard isn't truth. The standard isn't protecting women. The standard isn't even character. The standard for people like Jodi Kantor and others in the media is simply power. If the person being accused would help the left, we're told the allegations are complicated. If the accused person is a Republican, then all of a sudden the accusations, even ones that are outlandish, with no basis in fact, we're told, oh, they are absolutely disqualifying. You know, there's still no evidence that Brett Kavanaugh ever even met any of the people who accused him, Dr. Ford, for instance. But we know Graham Plattner met these women. We know he was dating them, and we know he did have allegations of abuse. Americans can spot this from a mile away. It's one of the reasons that there is distrust in the media, and it is why Jodi Kantor from the New York Times is my relief factor pain of the week. More after this on the Scott Jennings Show with Matt Whitlock when we come back.
18: That's the relief factor pain of the week. Scott Jennings, a real pain in the agenda for the lefties.
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1: 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I'm Mary Rose. President Trump and Vice President J.D. Vance both say a deal has been reached between the U.S. and Iran. Correspondent Laura Winters reports.
2: Vice President J.D. Vance tells Fox News this deal means Iran will never be able to have a nuke. President Trump making the announcement on his Truth Social page, saying the deal with the Islamic Republic of Iran is now complete. Congratulations to all, explanation point. I hereby fully authorize the toll-free opening of the Strait of Hormuz and simultaneously herewith authorize the immediate removal of the United States naval blockade. Ships of the world, start your engines. Let the oil flow, explanation point. Laura Winters reporting.
1: Full details of the deal were not immediately available. The U.S. previously said it would ease its blockade of Iranian ports as the strait reopens. This has been an SRN News special report.
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4: From the Fox 45 Weather Authority team, I'm meteorologist Justin Chambers. We are weather alert for your Sunday afternoon, tracking the potential for strong to severe thunderstorms, especially late in the day and into the evening time, damaging wind gusts, hail, and the potential for an isolated tornado as well. So make sure to stay weather aware. Highs in the 90s with more humidity were drier and much cooler, even a little bit breezy on Monday. From the Fox 45 Weather Authority, I'm meteorologist Justin Chambers for Talk Radio 680 WCBM.
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6: All right, Friday, June the 12th. It is the time of the week when we engage in some Friday punditry. Joining me this week, our friend, one of the most experienced Republican operatives in Washington, D.C., former staffer for Senators Orrin Hatch and Mike Lee, and now host of the really good morning rundown called The 10-Minute Drill. Matt Whitlock is here. Matt, thanks for coming back to the Scott Jennings Show.
29: Great to be with you. Thank you for having me, and thank you for the kind words.
6: Absolutely. I love The 10-Minute Drill. Terrific idea, well-produced. I encourage everyone to make it part of your morning political routine. Matt, I want to get to Friday punditry in just a moment. Yep. But first, I want you to listen along with the audience as I say some words called, we hold these truths to be self-evident. You know these words. But Matt Whitlock, have you ever read the entire Declaration of Independence?
29: I have. It's a great document.
6: And that's, and I knew that you would say yes. But my fear, Matt, is that not everyone has. And that's why I am joining with our friends at Americans for Prosperity to encourage all Americans to read the entire Declaration of Independence on this coming 4th of July. The Declaration, Matt, as you know, reminds us that every person has inherent dignity, that our rights are unalienable, and that government exists to secure liberty and not control our lives. These are not old ideas. They're the foundation of America, which I think you would agree, Matt, is the greatest nation the globe has ever known. So here's what I want you to do. On this Independence Day, gather your family, your neighbors, your friends, wherever you are, at the beach, at the barbecue, ready for the fireworks, whatever you're doing, before it all starts and before the day gets away from you, read together the Declaration of Independence and then share with each other what one principle means the most to you and why it does. Take the pledge to join this nationwide reading at a250toolkit.com/Scott. 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When we read the words that declared our freedom, we reconnect with what it means to be citizens of a self-governing republic. This is Scott Jennings on Salem, Common Sense for the American People. Matt Whitlock is our pundit of the week. Matt, I want to start with Iran. Here's the latest, by the way. We seem to be on the brink of something. We don't have a definitive time or place when a piece of paper could be signed. But this memorandum of understanding, according to a senior Trump administration official, would include the following: the reopening of the Strait of Hormuz and lifting the U.S. blockade, the dismantling of Iran's nuclear program, including the U.S. obtaining Iran's enriched material. The official said it would have to be destroyed on site and taken out of the country. And then Iran, if they do those things, would be relieved of the economic pressures that they've been under for many, many years. The question of Iran's financial relief, of course, Matt, has been a sticking point in all this conversation. So I put it to you. Do you predict by the time we go back on the air Monday that we will have a deal with Iran?
29: I don't think we will, but I do think there's some truth to the idea that we might be closer than ever. The Iranian foreign minister said earlier today, this feels like the closest we've ever been. But we've also had 24 hours of a very similar kind of Groundhog Day back and forth, like we've had now for a few months when, you know, first we hear that we're on the 1 yard line, and then the Iranian media starts putting out what essentially Iran's dream plan would be, which is usually some form of America promises to remove all their military assets from the region. They're going to give us $300 billion for relief, all these things that President Trump would never agree to. And then we get the Trump administration's clarity, which again shouldn't be a surprise because the clarity there are the same red lines they've held to since the beginning of this. Iran cannot have nuclear materials. We are going to make sure they can't have nuclear materials. One of the shortcomings of the Obama's JCPOA was not having a lot of those guarantees in that. But then, of course, Iran can't continue to fund proxies that carry out terrorism against the United States, and Iran cannot control the Strait of Hormuz. So every time we do this, like once a week, people are surprised to find out, oh, President Trump is still holding to his red lines. But our American media is so eager to sort of take even the Iranian sort of world state sponsor of terror's word for things before getting this clarity from the administration.
6: You know, what seems different to me on this round of we almost have a deal is you've even got the Iranian foreign minister saying, hey, everybody needs to shut up over here and let this process get completed. You've got the Pakistani prime minister just a little while ago saying there's misinformation campaigns being run. I don't think we've seen that before. It feels like something is moving towards something, and we've got some sketch of what that something might be. I posited on CNN last night that, look, even if you get the Iranians to sign a piece of paper, you got to hold them to it over a long period of time because you can't trust these people. But it does seem like a legitimate thing to say, yes, it's obvious we're closer than we have been at any point during this, you know, last several weeks.
29: I think that's exactly right, because the Iranian foreign minister who said we're close now is somebody I think was actively feeding the disinformation in previous rounds of this. So I do think there's a lot of credence to that. And I also think you're exactly right I don't trust the Iranians when they agree to a deal, but I think that this MOU and a deal that they get from it will have the teeth that we can then enforce it if they violate it later. We'll have even more credibility if we need to go further with kinetic warfare, because we had this on paper. They will have agreed to things, sign their names. It'll be much easier for the Gulf countries and everyone else in the region to say, okay, we've all got to come together again and hold these guys accountable for this. I think that's really important part of this.
6: Matt Whitlock is our pundit of the week here on the Scott Jennings Show. Matt, let's talk about Democrats. I was on CNN last night, and one of my colleagues, lovely person, and I enjoy sparring with her immensely, Xochitl Hinojosa. She's former communications director for the DNC and also was a senior official at the Biden Justice Department. We had a little back and forth over whether Democrats were interested in impeaching Donald Trump should they retake the House of Representatives. Let's hear a little bit of that in cut number five.
7: I believe Al Green filed an impeachment resolution. That's going to happen.
8: Really,
7: but
8: what's, solid
7: but also,
8: people.
7: But also, but also, you're going to have Democrats who are talking like Sherrod Brown, who's talking about things like inflation.
9: If let me ask you a question: if you went to a Democratic political dinner tonight and somebody asked you in front of the crowd, "Should we impeach Donald Trump?" and you said no, what would happen to you? Would you be thrown out in 3 seconds or 1 second?
10: Democrats are not running on impeachment, and that is not what they're talking to the American people. No, they aren't. It's a fact, Scott. They are not running on impeachment.
7: Don't ask me. I mean, I think the president of the United States should be impeached, but I ain't running for that.
10: All right, next for us.
6: Now, that was an amazing achievement, because Xochitl was like, no, this is not true. And then Bakari immediately comes in and sweeps the leg and says, no, I think we should impeach Donald Trump. Look, in primary after primary, Matt, you've got Democrats out there telling their voters, yes, absolutely, he should be impeached. What is your prediction if Democrats get control of the House? Will they impeach Donald Trump?
29: You'll absolutely have ones that try to, because even in these last 2 years, when Democrats were in the minority, you had people racing to do it. And so I think Xochitl is delightful. I've sparred with her a little bit too, but she's just flat wrong there. There are plenty of Democrats running on impeachment. Look at people like Graham Platner. A lot of these Democrat socialist candidates are running on the most radical Democrat platform. And the idea that they would get in there and be silenced by their leadership, no, they want to impeach President Trump. That's their North Star as a party. It's the only thing that's held their coalition together like scotch tape. And they can sort of pretend that there's a perfect scenario out there where they're talking about inflation. Maybe that's more what John Ossoff is talking about, as he pretends to be kind of a normal moderate during election season. But when they get any kind of power, the first thing they do is try and change the rules, impeach the leadership, and pack the Supreme Court. And so it is obvious exactly what they want to do, even if Xochitl's trying to kind of paint a rosier picture of what her party's actually doing right now.
6: You know, I think we've had an epidemic this week, Matt, of Democrat pundits or Democrat surrogates saying out loud what they want to be the reality, but it runs headlong into the actual reality. Xochitl on impeachment is one example, but also this week, something that's going on is you've got all of the Graham Platner surrogates like Ro Khanna, like Elizabeth Warren and others. They're out there saying things like, oh, Graham Platner has taken accountability for what he did.
29: Yep.
6: He's taken responsibility. He's on a redemption tour. Meanwhile, you have Graham Platner saying, A, all these allegations are false, and B, even if they aren't, they're not a big deal anyway. What is happening does not match the rhetoric of the Democratic surrogates. It's really sort of a mind-boggling, you know, a dual reality situation coming out of the Democratic Party right now.
29: We've never seen a candidate hang their own defenders out to dry in the way that we're seeing from Graham Platner, because just yesterday, and a phenomenal example, he went on Morning Joe and she pressed him, Mika to her credit, pressed him, is there anything else out there? He said no. He laughed at the question, and he even downplayed everything else up to this point. Within about 5 hours, another former Platner girlfriend came out and said, one, he's a dirtbag, he mistreats women. Two, he is lying to you about the Nazi tattoo. He's always known what it was. And yet he's got these Democrat defenders who are elected office holders out there saying exactly what you're saying. He's on a redemption tour. The tattoo was an accident. He learned from it. He's even got Ron Klain, former prime minister of the Biden White House, out saying he has that to honor his fallen troop members, which again is the third thing that we've heard, not at all consistent with what other lies he's told other people. So He has no problem hanging every single defender of him out to dry. Ro Khanna might be the worst one because Ro Khanna is full speed ahead. And we know the reason why. Ro Khanna wants to own the Bernie Sanders lane. And so he feels like he needs to strap himself to every single Bernie Sanders acolyte out there and defend them, even if it means destroying the little bit of reputation he has. And so I think these Democrats are all going to spend the next several months really embarrassed for things that Graham Plattner is putting them through for having the gall to defend him like this.
6: Yeah, I got to tell you, I would not go out on a limb if, when I look back at the tree, the person holding the saw was Graham Plattner. I mean, at every turn, Plattner has been proven to be, I mean, let's just, he's a scumbag. He was a scumbag bartender in Washington, D.C. He knew that he had a Nazi tattoo. He treats women terribly. He's got credible abuse allegations. And oh, by the way, if that wasn't enough for you, have you ever heard the man speak? It is the most nonsensical, sloganeering, you know, he strings all these phrases together. And it's obvious that someone has put a piece of paper. The man is incapable of stringing together anything that approaches what you would consider to be reasonable political discourse. So you've got multiple problems. And yet, as you pointed out, Ro Khanna is out there defending him. And I mean, honestly, saying things that are not even close to the realm of reality when it comes to Graham Plattner. All right, we got to take a break, Matt. When we come back, you have the high honor of announcing to the nation who the winner of the week is. I have the high honor of announcing the loser of the week. Our Friday pundit is Matt Whitlock, one of the most experienced Republican communicators in Washington, D.C. He's host of the 10-Minute Drill, which you need to watch every single morning. I'm Scott Jennings. This is Common Sense for the American People. We'll finish the show right after this.
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6: All right, home stretch for the week of the Scott Jennings Show. Our pundit of the week, Matt Whitlock, is still here. Matt, got a couple of races wrapping up on Tuesday. Let's start in Georgia. So this is the Georgia governor's race. Really fascinating. The president down there endorsed Burt Jones, who is the lieutenant governor. But this business guy, Rick Jackson, made the runoff and has spent a massive amount of money, almost $90 million on television ads. Burt Jones is about at $38 million. Do you have any feel for it? Is it going to be Jackson or Jones for governor of Georgia?
29: I think the Trump endorsement might carry Jones over there, but the other interesting one to watch, there's going to be that Senate primary too, because the president, there's been a lot of coverage of him not endorsing in that race because he's worried about Mike Collins' baggage, but he isn't sure if Dooley's got sort of enough, you know, to run with. And so I feel like that's going to be another barn burner, but Jackson spent a lot of money, man. So I think if I were picking, I would probably pick with President Trump on that one with Burt Jones, but it's going to come down to the wire.
6: Yeah, the Senate race is also interesting because the governor there, Brian Kemp, he's not endorsed in the governor's race, but he has been heavily involved in the Senate race, and he loves Derek Dooley. That's been his guy. And Dooley came on late to make the runoff, but as you pointed out, he's running against Congressman Mike Collins. Does Dooley have the momentum there, you think?
29: He has. I think if you look at just the numbers alone, he's closed probably 20%+ in the last month. Whereas Collins, I think there's been a number of kind of scary scandals that has the president's political team wanting to stay on the sidelines there. So Dooley's got good momentum. Kemp's bet there is a more safe generic Republican has a better shot against Ossoff after what we've seen the last few cycles with slightly more challenging, you know, Senate nominees that Warnock and Ossoff have been able to sort of take advantage of.
6: All right, let's do winners and losers. Matt Whitlock, who won the week in America or in American politics?
29: I have to say it's broad in America because I think it is the European tourists coming to America for the World Cup who are posting about how blown away they are by Bucky's, Walmart, Taco Bell, and it's just like a great reminder to the world that Europe might think they're better than us in some ways, but until they spend a day here experiencing just how great this country is, they've got no idea, and it's really fun to watch. They've had great content. I'm excited for them to be here and see it. It's wonderful.
6: You know what I love about this is that, you know, Democrats, liberals want to communicate to the rest of the world how miserable they are, how miserable America is, how terrible it is to live in America. Misery, misery, misery. And if you don't come here and experience it, you wouldn't know. All you would hear is from the liberals and the press, oh, this is terrible. America, you can't believe how terrible it is. These guys are here for like a few days, and they're driving across, the one guy driving across Alabama, and he's like, this is the most beautiful place I've ever been. Here's a picture of the sunset. I could live on this street. My goodness, they have a shooting range at the Bass Pro Shop. I've never been to a stadium like the one at Auburn. The guy's in Alabama, and he's like, yep. America's paradise on earth. And guess what? He's absolutely right. And I love this story too, Matt, because the disconnect between these miserable liberals who want everybody to believe it's terrible, and then you show up here and you realize America's the greatest country on earth, and it's been that way for 250 years.
29: Yep, exactly right. Amen.
6: All right, let's pick a loser. So I went through a lot of ideas for loser of the week this week. Scott Pelley. He's going to be forever loser of the week. Let's see. Plattner, kind of just rolling loserdom. But where I landed was on a couple of sports things. Number one, honorable mention loser, Democrats trying to play baseball. For 6 years in a row now, the Democrats, they had the congressional baseball game in Washington, and the Republicans won 11-2. I watched some of the video of the Democrats attempting to play baseball. Is pathetic. One of the Democrat congressmen from Kentucky, Morgan McGarvey, there was a headline in the Louisville Courier Journal. It said, Morgan McGarvey named MVP of Democrat team. Like, you were the MVP of a team that got beat 11-2. I mean, the plaque for the alternates is in the ladies' room. That's like, I mean, what are you doing? And so that was my runner up. But the true loser of the week, the San Antonio Spurs, how are you going to blow a 29-point lead? In the NBA finals, everybody, I'm in New York. Everybody in New York is excited for the Knicks. But I gotta say, the absolute collapse, 29 points. It was an NBA record for the Knicks to come back. And I guess the Knicks will probably go ahead and win this thing, and they'll deserve to win it. But man, loser of the week, San Antonio Spurs blowing a 29-point lead. All right. Our Friday pundit has been Matt Whitlock. Look him up. It's called the 10-minute drill. My encouragement to you is watch it every morning. Matt, we'll have you back soon. Enjoy your weekend. That's it for us. Common sense for the American people. We're headed for the weekend, and we'll see you on Monday. Scott Jennings is out. Thanks for listening.
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4: Including some very interesting moves by ActBlue. We got to remind people exactly who they are.
5: Well, ActBlue is the principal online funding arm for the Democrats nationally. It is the website that left-wing donors go to give money to Democrats. It raises hundreds of millions of dollars for Democrats. It funnels in the aggregate, billions of dollars for Democrats. And there have long been serious allegations that ActBlue was essentially laundering foreign contributions, that foreign nationals, in particular Chinese nationals, were making illegal campaign contributions through ActBlue, to fund Democrats running for office. And this week, the CEO of ActBlue testified before Congress, and Congress, the House, is examining, whether ActBlue was deliberately covered up the illegal foreign contributions that they were receiving, whether ActBlue lied to Congress over it. And the ActBlue CEO over and over and over again pleaded the fifth. Her answer to just about every question was, "I can't answer because that may incriminate me in criminal conduct." It was stunning. We're going to break it down and give you all the facts on that.
4: Yeah, it really is incredible. I also wanted to talk to you real quick about the International Fellowship of Christians and Jews and the really important work they're doing to help people that are hurting right now in Israel and how you can get involved. From America's Revolutionary War to Israel's fight for survival in 1948, both nations have faced moments that tested their courage, yet freedom endured. In October of 1985, President Ronald Reagan delivered these remarks about America's commitment to stand with Israel.
6: In our talks, we paid special attention to two issues: our commitment to Israel's security and well-being, and our shared desire to move forward together toward a just and lasting peace between Israel and all its Arab neighbors. 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
4: As America celebrates its 250th anniversary, the International Fellowship of Christians and Jews reflects on the friendship between the United States and Israel, two democracies built on faith, liberty, and hope. 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All right, so let's get back into this ActBlue. So there are many people that they've heard the name. You described this perfectly, Senator. This is the arm and the power, the muscle of the Democratic Party pushing agenda, ideology, campaigns, ad campaigns, advocacy campaigns for radical left things. But when they were asked about their funding, and this is why it matters, they wouldn't answer the question of, hey, is this money coming in that you guys are raising from outside the United States of America? That would be a huge deal, because if I remember correctly, Democrats were obsessed with foreign interference in our elections. They were obsessed with if Russia was involved in Donald Trump's campaign. Remember that? That was like something they wanted to impeach him over. And now, like, you asked him a question like, hey, where's your guys' funding coming from? They're literally not saying a word.
5: Yeah, it's not just that they wanted to impeach him over it. They did impeach him over it. Yep. They impeached him. The House voted to impeach him when the Democrats had control. And then the Senate acquitted President Trump. But look, the facts here are really concerning on their face. Here's what the New York Post reported. ActBlue CEO pleads the fifth as House probes illegal foreign donations to Dems. The CEO of the largest Democratic fundraising platform pleaded the Fifth Amendment Wednesday. Rather than testify before Congress about allegations that her firm illegally funneled foreign donations to federal campaigns. Quote, on the advice of counsel, I respectfully decline to answer this question pursuant to my Fifth Amendment rights under the Constitution. Act Blue boss Regina Wallace Jones said in response to the first question posed during the House hearing. House Administration Committee Chairman Brian Stile from Wisconsin said in his opening remarks that there was, quote, significant concern that Act Blue may have allowed foreign donations on their platform, lied to Congress, and withheld responsive documents from a congressional subpoena. All three of those actions are illegal. The panel issued a subpoena compelling Wallace's Jones testimony after Act Blue lawyers indicated she wouldn't answer questions on a voluntary basis. Stile and other Republican committee chairmen looking into Act Blue have claimed that Wallace Jones also misled Congress about the strength of fraud safeguards on its platform. Representative Joe Morrell, the top Democrat on the administration committee, dismissed the hearing as a partisan exercise and accused his GOP colleagues of refusing to investigate possible illegal foreign donations on their party's biggest platform, WinRed. But the difference is WinRed does not have multiple serious credible allegations of foreign donors, in particular Chinese donors, funneling vast amounts of cash into campaigns. And I want you to listen to this exchange. This is an exchange with the Act Blue CEO and the House committee. Give a listen.
7: On the advice of my counsel, I respectfully decline to answer this question pursuant to my Fifth Amendment rights under the Constitution. On the advice of counsel, I respectfully decline to answer the question pursuant to my Fifth Amendment rights under the Constitution. I respectfully decline to answer the question pursuant to the attorney-client privilege and my Fifth Amendment rights under the Constitution. On the advice of counsel, I respectfully decline to answer the question pursuant to my Fifth Amendment rights under the Constitution. On the advice of counsel, I respectfully decline to answer the question pursuant to my Fifth Amendment rights under the Constitution. On the advice of counsel, I respectfully decline to answer the question pursuant to my Fifth Amendment rights under the Constitution.
4: Senator, that goes on for another like 2 minutes. You get the point. She practiced and rehearsed and did it perfectly, right? I'm not going to answer any questions. I'm not going to do anything that can incriminate myself. I'm not going to answer if, in fact, there's countless dollars. We're talking about millions and millions coming in from foreign adversaries that might be influencing the Democratic Party.
5: Okay, the one word you said that was inaccurate there was millions. Just in 2024, Act Blue raised over $2 billion with a B.
4: Yeah.
5: We're talking a massive amount of money coming in online, typically in smaller donations, but lots and lots and lots of them. And there are literally 3 minutes of nothing but her pleading the fifth over and over and over again. We only played the first minute of that for you, but it just goes on and on and on. She wouldn't answer anything. And here, I want you to listen, now to Jim Jordan, questioning her. Give a listen.
8: Your board chairman said Act Blue accepted up to 38 million contributions in 2024 that had the signs of foreign origin. How much fraud is too much fraud?
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7: On the advice of counsel, I respectfully decline to answer the question pursuant to my Fifth Amendment rights under the Constitution.
4: Truly incredible there from just constantly. Let me do that again. How many seconds do I have yet? 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
4: Welcome back. It is Verdict with Senator Ted Cruz, Ben Ferguson with you. 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You can also watch the show on YouTube if you'd rather watch it. Just put in Verdict with Ted Cruz and you will find it there. Senator, it wasn't just, by the way, ActBlue that was having a bad week on Capitol Hill. The Southern Poverty Law Center, well, things weren't going well for them either, and we should definitely talk about that.
0: Yeah, so the Southern Poverty Law Center also testified in the House of Representatives this week, and their testimony went abysmally bad. The Act Blue CEO sounded like a mafioso just pleading the fifth over and over and over again. That's the same thing typically mafia bosses have done when they've been in congressional testimony, and that apparently is what Democrat fundraisers do as well. Well, Southern Poverty Law Center didn't plead the fifth, but here's how the New York Post covered it. Southern Poverty Law Center CEO grilled at testy hearing about DOJ charges for secretly funding the KKK. The embattled Southern Poverty Law Center CEO, Brian Fair, appeared Tuesday before the House Judiciary Committee for a grilling over Justice Department allegations that the ostensibly anti-racism group secretly funded the extremism it claims to oppose. Fair broadly defended the center while declining to answer for specific alleged wrongdoing. After the DOJ, in April, filed fraud and conspiracy charges alleging millions of dollars in donor funds flowed to hate groups, including the Ku Klux Klan, Aryan Nations, and National Socialist Party of America, otherwise known as the Nazis.
4: Yeah.
0: All of the allegations in the indictment will be addressed in the Middle District of Alabama, Fair said repeatedly through nearly 4 hours of testimony. So rather than say I plead the fifth, he just said, well, that's going to be addressed in court. Representative Wesley Hunt, a Republican from Texas and a good friend, he asked, were donors informed that contributions were actually funding members of the KKK? Fair gave the same deflection, saying that'll be addressed in court. Hunt, one of four Black House Republicans, recounted allegations that Legacy Civil Rights Group paid a KKK leader a salary and even approved an expense report for a cross burning. Let me repeat that.
4: Wow.
0: The Southern Poverty Law Center, according to the U.S. Department of Justice, paid a KKK leader a salary and approved an expense report for a cross burning. Quote, according to a superseding indictment, the SPLC paid more than $4.1 million to informants tied to extremist groups, including the KKK, from 2010 to 2023, Hunt said. In two cases, informants who were active members of the local KKK chapter reportedly told the SPLC that they wanted out because they feared for their safety. Instead of supporting their exit, the SPLC employee allegedly encouraged them to remain involved and offered them a monthly salary of $1,200 to do so. As a result, one informant rose into a leadership role within the KKK, recruited other new members, purchased KKK materials, and were even reimbursed for expenses related to cross-burning events. Hunt added, quote, I can't make this up. This is not just ironic, sir. It's quite outrageous. Fair gave a big picture denial during another member's grilling, saying, quote, we don't fund the KKK and we don't fund hate groups, while deferring to the outcome of litigation on the specifics. Now, I want you to listen to this exchange in particular with Congressman Brandon Gill when he's questioning the CEO of the SPLC. Here, give a listen.
1: Do you have an opinion on this tattoo?
2: I'm not an expert on tattoos. No, I don't.
1: Okay, I can give you a little bit of background. This is a tattoo on Maine Democrat Senate candidate Grand Plattner's chest. That's the Nazi SS death head tattoo. Do you have any opinions on that?
2: If it's what you say, if it's a Nazi symbol, we oppose Nazis.
1: We oppose, I agree, we do oppose Nazis. Do you think if somebody got a Nazi tattoo on their chest, that's indicative that they might be a Nazi?
2: You'd have to ask Mr. Plattner why he has that symbol. I've already said that if it is a symbol of Nazism, we oppose Nazis.
1: You don't think that that's indicative that perhaps he holds Nazi sentiments?
2: It may well be.
1: It may well be. I think, do people who aren't Nazis normally get Nazi tattoos on their chest?
2: Again, I assume they don't.
1: You assume they don't? I would assume so too. I don't know anybody who's not a Nazi. I don't know anybody who has a Nazi tattoo on their chest, but is not a Nazi. Do you? Do you think that somebody who has a Nazi tattoo on their chest should serve in the United States Senate?
2: I wouldn't vote for that person.
1: I certainly wouldn't either. Do you think that this should disqualify him politically from serving in the Senate?
2: Again, I'm not sure where the line of questions is going. The SPLC, if you're asking me, I'm sorry.
1: Go ahead.
2: If you're asking me if the SPLC opposes Nazis and Nazi symbols, the answer is yes.
1: Yep. The SPLC has referred to this same tattoo as a racist skinhead symbol and tattoo. You can see the resemblance there. You wouldn't want somebody with a tattoo like that in the Senate?
2: No.
1: No, I wouldn't. I wouldn't either. I appreciate your candor there.
4: I love that that's how hard it is to get the Southern Poverty Law Center to denounce a guy with a Nazi tattoo, that you have to spoon feed it to them, Senator. And then these are the same people that were actually funding and approving expense reports for cross burning of people they were paying a salary to in the KKK. That is the part you can't make up.
0: And Nazis, to be clear. It wasn't just the Klan. They were also funding Nazis. But look, the head of the Southern Poverty Law Center is a hardcore left-wing Democrat partisan. The SPLC is entirely in the tank for the Democrat Party. They hate Republicans. It is fairly striking that the CEO of the Southern Poverty Law Center was forced to say about Graham Plattner, the commie Nazi oyster farmer in Maine, quote, "I wouldn't vote for him."
4: Yeah.
0: And to follow up, should the guy with the Nazi tattoo be in the Senate? No. That tells you just how indefensible it is when even their most extreme partisans are forced to say, of course not, if you got a friggin' Nazi tattoo on you. You're a Nazi, and we should be not be electing Nazis to the Senate. This shouldn't be hard, and yet every single Democrat senator except John Fetterman is unwilling to say what the CEO just said there.
4: Quick break. It is Verdict with Senator Ted Cruz. A lot more.
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12: News, I'm Mary Rose. President Trump and Vice President J.D. Vance both say a deal has been reached between the U.S. and Iran. Correspondent Laura Winters reports.

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1: Please, congratulations to all Explanation Point. I hereby fully authorize the toll-free opening of the Strait of Hormuz and simultaneously herewith authorize the immediate removal of the United States naval blockade. Ships of the world, start your engines. Let the oil flow. Explanation Point. Laura Winters reporting.
2: Full details of the deal were not immediately available. The U.S. previously said it would ease its blockade of Iranian ports as the strait reopened. This has been an SRN News special report.
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0: 45 Weather Authority team. I'm meteorologist Justin Chambers. We are weather alert for your Sunday afternoon, tracking the potential for strong to severe thunderstorms, especially late in the day and into the evening time, damaging wind gusts, hail, and the potential for an isolated tornado as well. So make sure to stay weather aware. Highs in the 90s with more humidity were drier and much cooler, even a little bit breezy on Monday. From the Fox 45 Weather Authority, I'm meteorologist Justin Chambers for Talk Radio 680 WCBM.
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0: 888-971-SAGE, 888-971-7243. I am Larry Elder. We are Salem News Channel. President Trump abruptly cancels military action against Iran that he promised yesterday, says a deal is imminent. Now, where have we heard this before? And if there is a deal, is that a good thing? DHS Secretary Mark Wayne Mullen and Acting AG Todd Blanche hold a press conference on the illegal alien children allowed in the country under Biden, children who end up being trafficked. Graham Plattner wins the Democrat Senate primary in Maine, and The View's Sonny Hoskins supports him. Says, aren't days of taking the high ground? Well, those days are over. Didn't know they ever had them. Jasmine Crockett called the conviction of Carmelo Anthony racist, and some media outlets described the jury as all white. Well, it was, except for the Asians, the Hispanic, and the Middle Eastern person who sat on the jury. Other than that, Hakeem Jeffries dismisses the Los Angeles homeless voting fraud scandal as a far-right conspiracy, except the homeless people are saying that they're being paid to vote. Whoopi Goldberg trashes President Trump for spending on the reflecting pool in Washington, D.C., on the ballroom, and on a proposed memorial monument. She says taxpayers don't have an open wallet. She'd love it when Democrats are concerned about spending. Ted Cruz confronts Hawaii Senator Macy Hirono when she says, we used to have poll taxes. What do you mean, we? All of this and more, 888-971-SAGE, 888-971-7243. Here's what President Trump posted on Truth Social yesterday. Says a major strike is imminent if Iran does not agree to a peace deal, and says we will be, quote, taking Karg Island, the oil export hub. He said the U.S. would launch a major strike this evening, asserting that the country's Navy, Air Force, radar systems, air defenses, and much of its offensive military capability had already been eliminated. Here's what he wrote. The United States will be hitting whose Navy, Air Force, radar, anti-aircraft, and all other forms of defense together with most of its offensive capability very hard tonight. He's now abruptly changed his mind. Number 54.
1: Follow up on that. You have said before that Iran and the United States were close to a deal. It has not happened yet. Why are you so convinced that this time is different?
2: Because they've taken a pounding. They've taken a pounding like very few people could take. And they want to make the deal a lot more than I do. And we could have had it done the other way, I guess, but it would have taken longer. They got hit very hard recently, as you know. And I don't like to have to do things that way, but I felt it was necessary. It's a great deal for the United States and for the Middle East. And I think ultimately great for Iran because they'll be able to build up their country and their country. I really believe it's a regime change because I find these people to be much more rational than the people that are no longer with us. We knocked out the first team.
0: Did I hear the term regime change? So he's using that term again and announced that President Vance will be going to Europe this weekend to sign a deal. Number 53.
2: Took him out at night. And that the strait will officially open as soon as we sign, which could be soon, very soon, maybe over the weekend, in Europe. I won't be able to be there, but J.D. will be there, Vice President, and some of the people. Steve Witkoff did a great job, Jared. So we'll take some questions, but right now we're here to talk about.
0: Now, about a possible peace deal. I'm going to read you something, some excerpt from a very long piece written by a man named Khalid Abul Tamaya, an Arab Muslim, veteran journalist, TV producer, been covering Palestinian affairs since 1985. Wrote a long article. I want to get you some excerpts called "The Ongoing Charade of Hamas Disarmament." He talks about Iran as well. So Hamas is not agreeing to disarm. It is bargaining. The brush-off alone should convince Washington that the current strategy of negotiating with Hamas, as with Iran, is failing. The idea that Hamas would voluntarily surrender the means that allowed it to dominate the Gaza Strip, intimidate Palestinians, wage jihad against Israel. The idea that they would voluntarily surrender, the means to do that, is detached from reality. Hamas, and you can say the same thing about Iran, did not spend decades building a military infrastructure, digging tunnels, stockpiling rockets, and indoctrinating generations of Palestinians only to hand over its weapons because mediators asked politely. Any agreement that allows Hamas to survive politically while retaining influence over the Gaza Strip is only postponing the next war. Again, you can say the same thing as far as I'm concerned about Iran. That Qatar and Turkey, he writes, are serving as mediators just adds another layer of lunacy to the process. Both countries have long been among Hamas's most important political and financial supporters. Expecting Qatar and Turkey to pressure Hamas into disarming is asking sponsors to dismantle the very organization they have spent years supporting. Hamas sees endless negotiations. Hezbollah, Iran's Lebanese proxy, sees repeated efforts to preserve ceasefires. Iran sees a U.S. administration eager to avoid significant escalation at any cost. Instead of complying with American demands, Hamas, Hezbollah, and Iran are setting conditions and leading the Trump administration around by the nose. Again, the writer here is an Arab Muslim, been covering Palestinian affairs since 1985. He studied at Hebrew University, began his career as a translator and reporter for a Palestinian newspaper in Jerusalem. He continues, "For the past few years, every ceasefire has allowed Hamas to regroup. Every negotiation has given it time. Every diplomatic initiative has enabled it to re-entrench itself. This is not a sign of diplomatic progress. It is evidence of a diplomatic failure. At some point, the Trump administration might confront a simple reality. Terrorist organizations do not voluntarily negotiate themselves out of existence." Let me repeat that. At some point, the Trump administration might confront a simple reality. Terrorist organizations do not voluntarily negotiate themselves out of existence. He continues, "For both Hamas and Iran, survival means remaining armed so that they can continue pursuing their ultimate goal, the elimination of Israel, and for Iran, eventually Europe and the United States. Until this reality is acknowledged, the world will continue to witness the same futile spectacle. Mediators begging a terrorist organization to surrender weapons it never intends to give up." Nearly 3 years after the October 7, 2023 Hamas-led massacre in Israel, and more than 6 months after Trump announced his ceasefire initiative for the Gaza Strip, one reality remains painfully clear. Hamas is still armed, still in control of large parts of the Gaza Strip, and still openly refusing to surrender its weapons. That Hamas is still negotiating the issue of disarmament nearly 3 years after October 7 is in itself a damning indictment of the international approach toward the terror group. If there is any doubt about Hamas's intentions, the latest rounds of talks should put that to rest. Hamas is not agreeing to disarm. It is simply bargaining. The message Hamas is sending remains as defiant as ever. Hamas does not take Trump's plan seriously. The same thing can be said of Iran. Hamas is not behaving like a defeated terrorist group responsible for the largest massacre of Jews since the Holocaust. Instead, is behaving like a victorious army dictating the terms. The fundamental problem with the approach is it treats Hamas, and I would add Iran, as a legitimate political actor rather than what it really is, an Islamist terror group committed to the destruction of Israel and the broader jihadist project championed by Iran. negotiating with Hamas over whether it should surrender its weapons is like negotiating with a bank robber over whether he should keep his gun. 888-971-7243. 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
0: 888-971-SAGE, 888-971-7243. I am Larry Elder. We are Salem News Channel. Picking up from the last segment, the writer, the ongoing charade of Hamas disarmament by Khalid Abu Tumayyah, Arab Muslim. He ends his column this way, quote, "For both Hamas and Iran, survival means remaining armed so they can continue to pursue their ultimate goal, the elimination of Israel, and for Iran, eventually Europe and the U.S. Until this reality is acknowledged, the world will continue to witness the same futile spectacle. Mediators begging a terrorist organization to surrender weapons it never intends to give up," end of quote. Here's what President Trump tweeted, or posted, can't say tweet on Truth Social, just today, 10:28 a.m. Eastern Time. "Based on the fact that discussions with the Islamic Republic of Iran have been brought to the highest level of Iranian leadership and approved, I have, as President of the United States of America, canceled the scheduled strikes and bombings against Iran this evening. Discussions and final points have been, in both concept and great detail, approved by all parties involved, including the United States, Israel, Saudi Arabia, UAE, Qatar, Turkey, Pakistan, Bahrain, Kuwait, Jordan, Egypt, and others. The naval blockade will remain in full force and effect until this transaction is finalized. Time and place of the signing to be announced shortly," end of quote. And as I mentioned earlier, President Trump says that J.D. Vance is going to go to Europe this weekend to sign this deal. Secretary of War was responding to a reporter accusing the U.S. military of war crimes, number 21.
8: "If the response is in hitting bridges, electrical infrastructure, how would that not be a war crime potentially targeting civilian infrastructure?"
9: Well, it's precisely the kind of disingenuous question that I'm used to from the media, impugning the motives of the folks on our side who are incredibly professional and incredibly effective. We will hit them hard on our terms, on the targets that improve the environment for us to operate in and undermine the capabilities that Iran wants to have. Again, they can't do that to us meaningfully the way that we can to them, but we're also clearly signaling to them, you have a choice. You have a choice to in the way that you respond, and you have a choice with the our incredible negotiating team in Steve Witkoff and Jared Kushner and the vice president and the president, across the board, prepared, Marco Rubio, the whole team, prepared to make a great deal that would benefit Iran. They choose not to, and as a result, they're going to meet the United States Central Command again tonight in the way the president laid out clearly.
0: Obviously, that was yesterday before the new announcement. President Trump said, "We'll be back to $1.85 a gallon of gas very soon," number 29.
2: Yeah, we're going to find
10: When
2: the war is over?
10: Yes.
2: It's coming down.
10: I know you can't.
2: It's going to come down like a rock. And again, we're taking out millions, which I'm just announcing today for the first time. But we've been taking out millions of barrels of oil. Millions of barrels. Every night, we took out oil. But now I'm going to tell you, because they just figured it out. So now that they figured it out, I can tell you. It was very hard for me. I wanted to say it so badly, but I didn't want to ruin it. But it was very hard. But millions of barrels of oil has come out. And that's why it's at $85, $90 a barrel instead of $250. But we have the greatest military in the world, the toughest military in the world, just the best in every way. Nobody even close. There's no military that's even close. I rebuilt it during my first term. I'm using it now. When this conflict is over, Todd said, please call it a conflict, right? As opposed to the word war. He didn't like the word war, but it's sort of a conflict. It's a military operation. When it's over, you will see oil drop to where it was before. We're getting gasoline. Just before it started, I was in Iowa, and we passed gas stations, $1.85 a gallon. And we'll be back at those levels very soon. Thank you very much, everybody.
0: And today, the stock market up 900 points, and the price for a barrel of oil down around 6%. Here is why Iran believes they can hold out. Here is Jamie Raskin, stage four Trump hater, number 42.
11: Is impeachment on the table for you?
12: Again, everything's on the table. Nothing is off the table. You know, we have a number of different mechanisms for checking the corruption and lawlessness that have overtaken our country. Nobody on our side is afraid of impeachment. It is not a taboo, but we also know it's not a panacea, and it is a fetish for nobody. It is one more tool in the toolkit, and we will use it if we need to use it.
0: One more tool in the toolkit, and we'll use it if we need to use it. And Iran is watching this. They're reading the New York Times. They're watching CNN. They're watching BS Now. They're monitoring the feeds that people are getting on their smartphones, whether it's Microsoft or Apple or Google or Yahoo or TikTok or YouTube. They're watching all this stuff. They see the polls. They see how unpopular the war is. They see how the media are not articulating exactly why we have the war, how close Iran was to getting a nuclear bomb, and what Iran's intentions would be if they in fact got one. And people are concerned about gas prices, understandably, cost of living, understandably, the security of their jobs, understandably. But Iran, Hamas, they all know this. And they think that we're idiots. And why wouldn't they? We went into Iraq. We left. Went into Afghanistan. We left. They watched Obama negotiate this ridiculous deal that they still brag about, a deal that gave them a pathway to getting a nuclear bomb. It wasn't what Trump wants, which is a renunciation of getting a nuclear bomb forever. It gave them a pathway to get one. After a certain number of years, I could go back to enriching uranium. And of course, as we talked about before, it did not allow for what are called no-knock inspections. You had to give them heads up, give them plenty of time to move stuff around. It had nothing to do with their intercontinental ballistic missiles program and nothing to do with their support of terror proxies. It was ridiculous. And of course, they were cheating. They weren't abiding by it anyway. And they know this. And you're looking at President Trump and the fear that the Democrats will retake control of the House and the Senate, looking at the attempt to claim that he violated the so-called War Powers Act, which basically no president has ever said was legal. I think Obama said he complied with it, but I'm not even sure even he said it was legal. So they're watching all of this. That's their biggest card. It isn't the Strait of Hormuz. It's the Democrats in Congress and half this country. 888-971-SAG. What about those unaccompanied children? Don't go away.
7: With SRN News, I'm Jason Walker. United States and Iran reaching a tentative deal now to end the war and open the Strait of Hormuz. President Trump confirming the deal and has authorized an end to the naval blockade of Iranian ports. Iran's deputy foreign minister also confirms the agreement. Broader negotiations on issues like Iran's nuclear program expected to continue over the next 2 months. In the meantime, energy officials say it will likely be several months before energy companies can resume operations to the point of where they will be able to meet the demand of the world. President Trump is celebrating birthday number 80 today in the nation's 250th anniversary of the Declaration of Independence. Thousands of spectators on board at UFC battles in the White House lawn. This is SRN News.
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14: From the Fox 45 Weather Authority team, I'm meteorologist Justin Chambers. We are weather alert for your Sunday afternoon, tracking the potential for strong to severe thunderstorms, especially late in the day and into the evening time, damaging wind gusts, hail, and the potential for an isolated tornado as well. So make sure to stay weather aware. Highs in the 90s with more humidity were drier and much cooler, even a little bit breezy on Monday. From the Fox 45 Weather Authority, I'm meteorologist Justin Chambers for Talk Radio 680 WCBM.
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1: 888-971-SAGE, 888-971-7243. I am Larry Elder. We are Salem News Channel. The Democrats, of course, are very concerned about the children, which is why they, every time there's a shooting, they want to push gun control, because after all, the children. And why they want health care, because of the children. Why they want to expand the welfare state, because of the children. Biden lets in a minimum of 10 million people. Trump always says 20 million. I'm not quite sure what the number is. I'm not sure anybody knows what the number really is. Many of them were unaccompanied children that were supposedly connected with so-called sponsors. Many sponsors, they ended up trafficking them. This is DHS Secretary Mark Wayne Mullen on the illegal alien children being picked up by sponsors at the border, number 33.
2: It was being reported at the time it was happening, and there was no outrage, and no one tried to hold these people accountable, and kids now have been paying for it. They've been getting raped over and over and over again because this previous administration chose not to enforce our nation's laws and protect the most vulnerable. That is shameful.
1: What else is shameful is that the mainstream media, pretty much indifferent, I've told you many times, Biden comes in, I'm watching Fox News, I'm watching Newsmax. Bill Malusian, Fox News reporter on the border, speaks fluent Spanish. And he's covering the border. People coming in from virtually every country in the world. Not in single file, not in long lines, but masses, hordes of them. Cut over to Newsmax, same thing. Cut open to CNN, and if they're not talking about Trump in a negative way, within 30 seconds they are, but not about the borders whatsoever. I cut over into what was then called MSNB Hee Haw, now I call it BS Now. Same thing. If they weren't denigrating Trump, within 30 seconds they were, and nothing about the borders, nothing. Not just day after day, not just week after week, but month after month after month. It wasn't until the governors of Texas and Florida put illegal aliens on buses and sent them to places like New York and Chicago and Martha's Vineyard did then and only then NBC, CBS, ABC, and the other media outlets cover it because they had to. Number 35.
2: Of the worst. You know, I tell people that I haven't quit smiling since I've been Secretary of Department of Homeland Security, but I have to take that back, because when we start digging into these cases and you start hearing the absolute horrific things that took place underneath the Biden administration, under true neglect at best and criminal at worst, to allow 450,000 kids to go missing throughout this country. President Trump has made it a point to go find these kids. Because of our partnership with HHS and DOJ, Department of Homeland Security, truly using the best of the best, which the Democrats sometimes want to demonize, because a lot of times this is ICE, this is HSI, this is CBP. These individuals that the Democrats seem to want to defund, but because of President Trump, we finally funded them for 3 years, we're able to push and go find these kids. We found 146,000 kids so far. 146,000 kids. We still have nearly 300,000 missing. We're investigating reports to where some of these kids claim that they were raped 600 to 700 times. I don't care who you are. I don't care if you have kids, if you don't have kids, I don't care if you're a liberal, you're independent, you're a Democrat, you're a Republican. If you can't stand for law enforcement to go find these kids, who are you? Who are you? Every leader should understand what's going on. And do you know where we're finding the most of them? Sanctuary cities. Because they know they're safe.
1: 300,000 still missing. and members of the Biden administration said, well, these are just administrative errors, just bad paperwork. 300,000. No point in saying, can you imagine if some 400,000 children were missing or linked to questionable sponsors under Donald Trump, because he would never do that. But it should be a massive, massive scandal covered in the nightly news. But they don't. 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
1: 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I am Larry Elder. 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Here is Acting AG Todd Blanche on the illegal alien children being human trafficked. Number 36.
2: If it's encouraged, though, is quite a charge. I mean, what evidence do you have of that?
3: They say, what evidence of what?
2: To say that it was encouraged, this behavior, is quite a charge.
3: Well, you can insert whatever word you want. I said encourage. If you know there's a problem and you're in a position of leadership to stop it and you don't stop it, what word should I use? I mean, I use the word encouraged. It isn't as if this was a single-day problem. You have a situation that happened over a number of years. They knew it was happening. It was brought to their attention it was happening, and they didn't do anything to stop it. As a matter of fact, when you look at the end of 2024, and there were 300,000, like, you just think in your mind that number and that number of young children. And then we had no idea where they were in this country. I mean, I continue to use words encouraged. So,
1: and he announced indictments for those individuals involved. Number 43.
3: Today we are announcing the indictments of three individuals: Maritza Kawik Koch, her brother Carlos Augustin Kawik Koch, and Gladys Marina Call Chen. This was out of the Northern District of Ohio. All three are illegal aliens from Guatemala who allegedly took part in a wide-ranging conspiracy to smuggle more than a dozen children into the United States by scamming the system and exploiting the loopholes created by the last administration. This is one example, one indictment, but it is not unique. There are over 15,500 super sponsor cases that we have identified along with DHS.
1: Now, you hear the reporter say, well, you said it was encouraged. That's a major charge. You have any evidence of that? Well, when you set up a hotline, as was divulged in a hearing in July of last year, to field complaints about unaccompanied children, and there are 65,000 calls between August of 2023 and January 2025 unanswered, what do you call that? Number 56.
4: So you're telling this committee that the Biden administration, while they were letting all of these unaccompanied minors into the country, and as we've talked about today, they weren't keeping track of them, they issued these kids a hotline that they could call if they had trouble with the sponsor family that they were put with? And you're saying that 65,000 calls to this hotline designated to protect these kids went unanswered? Is that what you're telling this committee?
5: Yes, sir.
4: Wow. That is unbelievable. Unbelievable. Do you know how many staffers the administration assigned to answering these phones and helping these kids?
5: One.
4: One staffer? Any idea how many hours a day this staffer was working?
5: No.
4: Maybe that's why there were 65,000 calls that weren't answered from these little kids, huh? Unbelievable.
1: 65,000 calls between August 2023 and January 2025. Called a hotline that was set up by the Biden administration. These kids could call if they had difficulty. 65,000 calls. Unanswered because one person was staffing the hotline. Where do you go here? What do you say? Where are all the people yelling and screaming about Donald Trump's ballroom and about the money he's spending on the reflecting pool and the memorial monument to our country? 400,000 unaccompanied minors. Whereabouts unknown. calls to this hotline that the Biden administration set up. These kids can call if they have difficulty. Lord knows what kind of difficulty they were having. 65,000 calls unanswered because they had one person staffing it. And Mark Wayne Mullen, the DHS secretary, is being questioned about why he says that the Biden administration allowed it. What do you call it when you're that negligent, that indifferent, that unconcerned? Makes you complicit, doesn't it? For his part, he talks about his relationship with the New York mayor, Zohran Mamdani, number 39.
6: You spoke about Mayor Mamdani and sanctuary cities. How do you envision the operations from your department in New York or other sanctuary cities as compared to what happened in Minnesota or California prior to you?
7: When you take somebody like Mamdani, who is just this radical socialist, this anti-law enforcement, anti-police, it's shameful because NYPD is awesome. They're phenomenal to work with. They have the best crowd procedures. They have the best law enforcement agency. I'd put them up against just about any city around the country. And they have a pride about them of doing so. But you got a mayor that's not allowing them to do their job. And it's shameful. All these guys in the NYPD, they just want to go to work. They want to do something that they feel like they were called to do, and they're great at it. But they got a leader that's handcuffing them. And hopefully people in New York will wise up and get a true leader in there in a few years.
1: And he says, we're going to surge to New York anyway, number 34.
7: Eef. That's why they're called sanctuary cities. Because of President Trump's leadership, we're going into those sanctuary cities. We have mayors like Mamdani in New York who want to say you're not welcome. As a mayor, he knows what's happening on the streets. He knows who he's harboring and at this point in abating. By saying that we can't go operate, we're going to. We're going to go find the worst of the worst. We're going to rescue as many kids as we possibly can. We're going to enforce our nation's laws, and we're going to right the wrongs that the Biden administration turned a blind eye to. It's because of President Trump's leadership.
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1: Triple 8-971 SAGE, 888-971-7243. I am Larry Elder. We are Salem News Channel. Whoopi Goldberg tees off on Trump for spending money on the reflecting pool in Washington, D.C., and on the ballroom and on a monument. She said, our wallets are not unlimited. Don't you love it when Democrats express concern about spending? Hakeem Jeffries says the idea that homeless in L.A. are being paid to vote is a right-wing conspiracy. Except a bunch of homeless people are on video saying, that's exactly what you guys have been doing. We're going to be talking about that coming up. Ted Cruz confronts Hawaii Senator Mazie Hirono when she said, we used to have poll taxes in this country. Ted Cruz said, what do you mean, we? All of this and more, 888-971-SAGE. James is in Simi Valley. James, you're on the Larry Elder Show. Thank you so much for calling.
2: Hi, Larry. I so much appreciate you. And you're talking about all the unaccompanied children that came under the Biden administration. And I don't know if we can tie Javier Becerra into this. I know he has some involvement. And it's, I think it's really important to dig into that and highlight it as he's running for a governor. And I'd love for you to exploit that.
1: I think you're absolutely right. He was under HHS. It happened under him, Health and Human Services. And the Biden administration claimed that they'd hooked all these people up with sponsors. Many of the sponsors had no background check whatsoever. A lot of them were criminals. And you're right. Javier Becerra's fingerprints are all over that. We're going to be talking about that later on. Thank you very much for that. I appreciate it. Andrea is in San Diego, California. Andrea, you're on the Larry Elder Show.
3: Hi, Larry. How are you?
1: I'm well. How are you?
3: Good. I just like the last person that just commented. I was a court-appointed social advocate for the court system and volunteered for foster children. So I'm just wondering how many of these unaccompanied children that came to the system actually went to the court system, had to deal with social advocates that never got sponsored.
1: Yeah, that's an excellent question. I don't know the answer to that. All I know is that the Biden administration didn't care. How do you allow in a minimum of 10 million people in the country? How do you do that? Why do you do that? Very simple. It affects the census, which gives the Democrats more representation in Congress. And the idea is that eventually there'll be so much pressure on Republicans that they will give them what they want, which is, quote, comprehensive immigration reform, close quote, which is a, quote unquote, pathway to citizenship, which will fundamentally alter the electorate, because the Democrats have not won the white vote since 1964. They win by convincing people of color that they're victims and by importing more people from third world countries who will be grateful, they're going to be on social services, and will pull that lever for the Democratic Party. That's how diabolical this is. That's how disgusting this is. 888-971-SAGE. Do not leave town.
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0: news this hour from Town Hall. I'm Jason Walker. All signs point now to an end of the war in Iran. Here's correspondent John Scott.
7: President Trump posts on Truth Social, "This great deal will bring peace and security to the whole region. Many presidents have tried to make peace with Iran, and all have failed before me." The president continued, "The leaders of the region have, for the first time, found a president who can help them achieve real peace. With the opening of the strait upon the signing of the deal on Friday, for purposes of mine removal, oil will flow on both ends again for the region and the world." President Donald J. Trump.
0: But in the meantime, energy experts say it will likely be several months before energy companies may resume operations to the point where they're able to meet the world's demand. Oil companies need to be confident that peace, they say, will last before they send ships and start restarting that oil production. Authorities have identified some 15,000 pedophiles, rapists, smugglers, and traffickers that former President Joe Biden and the Democrats allowed to walk right into the United States through the wide-open borders

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0: It is a frightening situation for many parents all too often. Correspondent Donna Warder reports now on a multi-state outbreak throughout the country of infant botulism, and with it comes a major recall.
4: Nara Organics is recalling its organic baby formula after a multi-state outbreak of infant botulism. The product is sold nationwide in Target stores and online. Federal authorities say three babies became ill in April and May in California, Pennsylvania, and Washington after ingesting Nara Organics whole milk organic powdered infant formula. The Food and Drug Administration says the children were hospitalized and given FDA-approved treatment for infant botulism. Infant botulism is rare, but serious. It's caused by bacteria that produce a toxin in the gut. I'm Donna Warder.
0: Breaking news and analysis at townhall.com. A European fashion brand is facing some backlash now following controversial comments by its founder. Here's correspondent Ken Lorman with the story.
5: Danish clothing executive Tobias Sloth is under fire for posting Islam as the one thing he would remove from Earth in a LinkedIn survey. The remark sparked accusations of racism and widespread outrage, putting his brand Norse Projects at risk of boycotts. Sloth has since apologized and deleted the comment, but criticism continues, highlighting how negative statements about Islam can quickly escalate into a global reputational crisis. Ken Lorman reporting.
0: Riot police firing tear gas and water cannons in clashes with rioters during a protest Sunday in Geneva. That comes against the G7 group of wealthy nations who will be meeting Tuesday. More on these stories, townhall.com.
6: From the Fox 45 Weather Authority team, I'm meteorologist Justin Chambers. We are weather alert on your Sunday afternoon, tracking the potential for strong to severe thunderstorms, especially late in the day and into the evening time. High temps in the 90s with more humidity, drier and cooler on Monday. From the Fox 45 Weather Authority, I'm meteorologist Justin Chambers for Talk Radio 680 WCBM.
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12: The great Eldersky, Don Lorenzo. Welcome to the program. No victor crafts allowed because...

888-971-SAGE, 888-971-7243. I am Larry Elder. We are Salem News Channel. So much to get to between now and the next couple of hours. Graham Plattner, as you know, has won the Democratic Senate primary in Maine. And The View, Sonny Hostin, supports him. Says the days of us taking the high ground are over. When have Democrats taken the high ground?

0: high ground. We'll go down history lane on that one. Jasmine Crockett called the conviction of Carmelo Anthony racist. And get this. Some major media outlets are describing the jury that found him guilty of first-degree murder as all white. It was not. I guess if you're Asian, Hispanic, or Middle Eastern, you're considered to be white. Whoopi Goldberg trashes Donald Trump for spending on the reflecting pool in D.C., on the ballroom, and on the memorial arch he plans to build in Washington, D.C. She says, taxpayers don't have open wallets. I just love it when Democrats are concerned about taxpayer spending. After all the money wasted for COVID, all the money wasted on the homeless, all the money wasted on fraud, Obamacare, we can go down the list. Ted Cruz confronted Hawaii Senator Mazie Hirono when she was going back over the bad old days in America and said, we used to have poll taxes. We? I think she means her party. All of this and more, 888-971-SHGE, 888-971-7243. Hakeem Jeffries is dismissing the L.A. homeless voting fraud scandal, calls it a far-right conspiracy theory. We're going to get into that. But first, word about Spencer Pratt not making the general election to face Mayor Karen Bass in November. Reading an article this morning in the L.A. Times about it. It's all about the number of people who supported Spencer Pratt who were very dissatisfied. And you read the article, you'll find out exactly why I was so reluctant to believe that he, in fact, could win. Somebody wrote me a letter and called me Debbie Downer. I haven't had a sex change operation. I'm not transitioning. But I know this city. And in this city, as is the case with much of California, the word Republican is a four-letter word. It causes people not to think clearly. I mentioned this before. Spencer Pratt talked about homeless zombies defecating and urinating in public places. And I say again, L.A. in particular has voter zombies that step over the poop and step around the urine and then vote for the very same people that are doing nothing to deal with the problem. L.A. Times points out, as I have, that Republicans make up just 15% of registered voters. And a woman who supported him is quoted extensively in the article. Her name is Megan Daum, D-A-U-M, L.A. writer, podcaster, and former L.A. Times columnist. She endorsed Pratt. Quote, I know a lot of people are disappointed, she said. They're saying, okay, now what? What can we do? And the article talks about how his candidacy resonated with a lot of people who are concerned about the poop, concerned about the homelessness. And they quote a guy named Dan Schnur, a longtime polyscience professor at USC. He says, the question is, what now? Can he shape this movement, this raw emotion, into a movement? He says his impact was less ideological than attitudinal. Quote, he wasn't convincing the voters to become more conservative. He was convincing them that it was okay for them to vent their anger in an unconventional way, close quote. And he talks about the AI videos that were produced by him and by others. Now, this is the money part of the article. Long article, but the money part's right here. And I'm quoting. Whatever their concerns about the status quo, many Angelenos were unwilling to vote for a Republican. Let me read that again. Whatever their concerns about the status quo, many Angelenos were unwilling to vote for a Republican. And then the article refers again to the woman, former LA Times writer, who endorsed him, now podcaster. Megan Dom. Quote, during the course of the campaign, Dom said she had numerous conversations with Angelenos, who said, I can't associate with anybody who voted for Trump. I can't have them in my house. I can't have a conversation with them. I want nothing to do with them. End of quote. And as you know, Trump said positive things about Spencer Pratt. Didn't endorse him formally. And Pratt was guarded about the kind things that President Trump said about him. Said, I want anybody's support. I don't need to have an endorsement from anybody, he said. My endorsement are Democrat mothers with children who want to take their kids to a park without stepping on needles. But this, to quote the last line in that movie about Los Angeles starring Jack Nicholson, forget about it, Jake. This is Chinatown. And the article says he talked about homelessness. It resonated with a lot of people. A lot of people got angry. Quote, during his campaign, Pratt did not express support for Trump or the Make America Great Again movement. He insisted he was a nonpartisan candidate running on social issues. And as I'm reading about this, by the way, think about what they're going to do to Steve Hilton, who was formally endorsed by Trump, was happy about his endorsement, accepted it. Here's what the article said about this. Listen to this. Again, front page article, LA Times this morning. This article will be fed to the feeds of a lot of people who get their news on Microsoft and Apple and Google and Yahoo and TikTok and YouTube. Here's what the LA Times article says about Trump and about Trump's positive comments about Spencer Pratt and about Pratt saying, hey, I'm a nonpartisan guy. I'm running on local issues. Quote, but even if Pratt was not explicitly MAGA, his reality TV theatrics mixed with anti-establishment populism were so MAGA-coded that he struggled to persuade disaffected liberal Angelenos. What does that even mean? But even if Pratt was not explicitly MAGA, his reality TV theatrics mixed with anti-establishment populism were so MAGA-coded that he struggled to persuade disaffected liberal Angelenos. He referred to the homeless as fentanyl zombies. He railed against California socialism. He called bass basura, which is Spanish for trash. When Trump spoke of Pratt telling reporters, I heard he's a big MAGA person, Nithya Raman, who's now number two and will be facing Karen Bass in the general, Nithya Raman was quick to share Trump's remarks on social media, warning Angelenos that Pratt was wildly out of step with their views. End of quote. You see the point? I don't need to go any further. And trust me, the videos regarding Steve Hilton will show him standing next to Trump over and over and over again. And they're going to say, stop Republican takeover. Not Javier Becerra has great ideas about what to do about homelessness, what to do about the cost of living, what to do about the price of a home, price of gas, price of electricity. Stop the Republican takeover. 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
2: 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It's Chinatown.
3: 888-971-SAGE, 888-971-7243. I am Larry Elder. We are Salem News Channel. That's a line from the movie. Roman Polanski. Forget it, Jake. It's Chinatown from the movie Chinatown. I've told you this story before. I put it in my book, As Goes California. My mission to rescue the Golden State and save the nation. So the race is over. Recall's over. And I have some issues with my back, so I went to a therapist I'd never been to before. Somebody recommended her. I thought I was going to be in an office building. It wasn't. It was a residential street. It was a home. To knock on the door. She opens. I get hit in the face with a plume of marijuana smoke. Not that I would know what that smells like, but I've read books. And she had a bunch of different colors in her hair. She had tattoos everywhere and pins and everything other than her eyeballs. But she's pleasant. And I could tell she knew what she was doing because she was working on my back and playing music, the kind of music that we play here on the show, the kind of bumper music that we play here, the kind of R&B, 60s, Motown, Stax kind of stuff that I like. She wasn't playing it because I like it. She had playing it because she liked it. She had no idea what kind of music I like. And so she played a song, and I generally knew who wrote the song, knew who performed it, knew some of the backstory of the performers, and I would tell her, oh, this is a song that was written by Marvin Gaye called What's Going On. It was a concept album where all the songs kind of tied together. And Berry Gordy Jr., the founder of Motown, who, by the way, started it with $500 he borrowed from, I think, his mom, built it into this epic thing. And he liked to control the writers and the arranging. And Marvin Gaye resisted and demanded that he do this himself. And Berry Gordy was reluctant but allowed him to do it. Became at the time the best-selling album for Motown ever. And Marvin Gaye, of course, died. I think he was 40 or 42. His father shot him. She said, really? I said, yeah. So every song that came on, I knew the backstory. So now we're about 40 minutes into the session, and she says, I know who you are. I know that you ran for governor, and when you called to make your appointment, I knew who you were, but I wasn't going to say anything because I didn't vote for you. But had I known you were this funny and this personable, I would have voted for you. I said, do you know any Republicans? She said, no. I said, you don't know any Republicans? She said, no. I said, nobody in your neighborhood is a Republican? Not that I know of. None of your clients? Not that I know of. Had I known you were this funny and this personable, I would have voted for you. And I said, news bulletin, Republicans have personalities. Republicans have senses of humor. And she started laughing. She literally did not know a Republican. This is Los Angeles. People have siphoned themselves off into their little bubble. Now, anybody who's not a Democrat or a liberal or a progressive cannot possibly interact and get around the city without interacting with others that are on the other side, air quotes. But these liberals are perfectly capable of navigating a world where they have no interaction with anybody at all who's a Republican. I told you about a similar conversation I had after the race was over. I go to a restaurant on the west side of L.A. L.A. is very liberal, the west side even more liberal than liberal L.A. And the buddy I'm supposed to meet is late. So I'm sitting there 5 minutes, 10 minutes, 15 minutes, 20 minutes. At a table next to mine with two elderly ladies. I think they feel sorry for me because I'm sitting there so long. So we start talking. And over the next several minutes, it turns out that they're both 85 years old. They've known each other since the second grade. One of them was celebrating her 85th birthday. One called herself a human rights activist. The other called herself a psychotherapist. And then after about 10 minutes, one of them says, wait a minute. I know you. You're that guy that ran for governor in the recall election we just had. You're that Larry Elder. And she said, guess who we voted for? I said, you didn't vote for me. She said, how do you know that? I said, well, you're both Jewish. We're in the west side of Los Angeles. One of you called yourself a human rights activist. It doesn't take Columbo to put that together. You didn't vote for me. And they admitted they didn't. So let me ask you, do you have kids? Yes. Do you live in L.A.? Yes. Did you put your kids in LAUSD, the Los Angeles Unified School District? Oh, no, not at all. Why? System's lousy. Want my kids to have a much better education? What did you think about the way Gavin Newsom mandated the shutdown of this city during COVID? Outrageous. Did not go with the science. I know people who lost their businesses. Do you have a homeless problem near where you live? Yes, we do. Not too far away. It's ridiculous. What do you think about the cost of living? They both said they had kids who couldn't live in Los Angeles because they couldn't afford to buy a home. Have you had a problem with crime? Oh, yes. Talked about somebody that they knew had been mugged. Do you have friends who have left California for a bunch of reasons, probably most notably cost of living? Oh, yeah. Especially during COVID, we had a lot of friends who left. I said, so here we are, completing each other's sentences, but you didn't vote for me. Have you had a real conversation with a Republican in your life? They looked at each other, which said everything. And they admitted they had not. And then one of them said, what are you drinking? I said, double vodka, splash of cran and orange juice. Other one said, what are you eating? I said, well, I was going to order a steak, but if you're going to pay for it, I'll have lobster. So they bought my drinks. They bought my meal. We had a wonderful time. But I could tell they had a stereotype of how Republicans are. Don't ask me where it came from. Hollywood, academia, media, big tech, the usual suspects. And when they saw a human being and had to respond to it, all of a sudden they had a different attitude. So this is a challenge that Steve Hilton has. Now, much of California is rational. The middle of the state is rational. Northern California is rational. It's the coastal elite places, L.A., San Francisco, San Jose, San Diego. But you'd be surprised to travel up north in California and find signs that say this is Trump country. But only 25% of California is registered Republican, which is better than Los Angeles, but still 25%. Half are registered as Democrats. The rest of them are declined estate. And in California, declined estate means I'm embarrassed to say I'm a Democrat, but I really am one. So this is going to be his challenge. Cost of living outrageous. Cost of gas outrageous. Electricity outrageous. Schools bad. Homeless bad. Gap between the rich and the poor. Huge poverty rate. Misspending. Budget is a crime scene. But Republican is a four-letter word out here. I'm Larry Elder.
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6: From the Fox 45 Weather Authority team, I'm meteorologist Justin Chambers. We are weather alert for your Sunday afternoon, tracking the potential for strong to severe thunderstorms, especially late in the day and into the evening time, damaging wind gusts, hail, and the potential for an isolated tornado as well. So make sure to stay weather aware. Highs in the 90s with more humidity were drier and much cooler, even a little bit breezy on Monday. From the Fox 45 Weather Authority, I'm meteorologist Justin Chambers for Talk Radio 680 WCBM.
7: Over the next few minutes, we're going to turn our eyes to the market and how to control the uncontrollable. 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
12: 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I am Larry Elder. We are 7 News Channel. One more comment about Los Angeles before we move on. I mentioned that these people that I mentioned, the two ladies in the restaurant and the back therapist, didn't know any Republicans. It's likely that they have interacted with them but didn't know that they were Republicans, because what's the upside? Nina is an interior design. And I can't tell you how many times she has interviewed a prospective client. And they have on BS Now on TV. And the client says something disparaging about Donald Trump. Nina is MAGA. She's MAGA on steroids. And dare not tell them about her relationship with me. She's heard clients say things like, I could never have anybody in my house who voted for Donald Trump. So what in the world is the upside in informing somebody that you are a conservative Republican, let alone that you voted for Donald Trump here in California? What's the upside? Now, one more thing about the DHS Secretary Mark Wayne Mullen. Trump, I've heard from somebody who goes to D.C. a lot. Just met him this weekend. He says he's been to D.C. over the years many times. It's never seemed so safe. Crime is clearly down, he said, areas where I go. And Trump is getting no credit. Here's what Mark Wayne Mullen said about what would happen to New York if they had a partnership with the NYPD that was not thwarted by the mayor, number 46.
13: Your operations look different than Minnesota or California.
14: Well, if we had partnership with NYPD, we could clean that city up in 30 days. I mean that sincerely. We could clean that up with President Trump's leadership and us flexing with the ability we have. We've seen it happen in Memphis. We've seen it happen in New Orleans. We've seen it happen right here in Washington, D.C. We know how to do it. We just got to have, you know, politics set aside and let law and order be the mainstream of why we decide we're going to do what we're going to do.
12: Now, in California, in L.A., there's something called the Los Angeles Homeless Services Authority, L.A. LASHA, Los Angeles Homeless Services Authority. Billions of dollars, ineffective, not audited, don't know where the money went. And the Department of Housing and Urban Development says they're cutting off all federal funding to this agency, number 37.
15: Is exclusive. The housing department is cutting off tens of millions in federal funding from LA's homeless program over what it calls mismanagement and lack of safeguards against potential fraud. David Splunt, live at the Justice Department. Hi, David.
16: Hi, Dana. Hi, Bill. This is a huge blow to this L.A. homeless authority. It's called LASA. They just were informed within the last hour that they are losing these tens of millions of dollars. They've gotten almost over $1 billion since 2021 in federal taxpayer funding. Now they're going to lose it as this investigation goes underway. This is from the White House Fraud Task Force in coordination with Housing and Urban Development. This is a 13-page letter that we obtained exclusively sent to this agency. According to the letter, LASA's received, as I said, $1 billion from HUD since 2021. The letter goes on quickly to point out that L.A. County has withdrawn funding for the agency. The city of L.A. is considering the same. The letter continues, HUD has evidence that LASA's repeated false statements and its irresponsible actions and failures, including its lack of financial management, internal controls, and safeguards against conflicts of interest, pose a threat to HUD, the public, and those living on the streets of L.A. Now, homelessness is a real problem in L.A. and other parts of California. It became a central focus of Republican mayoral candidate Spencer Pratt's campaign, though he ultimately was defeated at the polls. According to the numbers, $953 million was allocated in fiscal year 25-26 by the agency. Approximately 44,000 unhoused homeless people, approximately $22,000 per homeless person spent. FTC Chairman Andrew Ferguson, who's the vice chair of the Fraud Task Force, says that LA didn't care about the homeless, but the Trump administration does. Ferguson is part of this overall task force. They don't just have their eyes set on Los Angeles, really all 50 states, but a big blow to this agency today, guys.
15: That's really it.
12: Now, there is a big scandal out here with paying the homeless to vote. Hakeem Jeffries says that the narrative that this is happening is a far right conspiracy on the internet. 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
19: 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We all of a sudden became the enemy.
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0: 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Eldorado's Let Larry Know What's On Your Mind.
1: 888-971. 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I am Larry Elder. 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Bill is in La Cunada. Bill, you're on the Larry Elder Show. Thank you so much for calling.
2: Hey, Larry, you know, I've seen Karen Bass's teeth, and they're pretty nice, so why is she such a failure?
1: Well, that's a good question. She does have nice teeth.
2: Yeah. Yeah, so I think she's wrong about that. But by the way, who wrote that LA Times article that you just read about
1: Jenny,
2: why people didn't vote for
1: Ginny Jarvie, J-A-R-V-I-E.
2: Oh, yeah, I'm not familiar with her. As you know, I used to write for them, but I stopped reading them 10 years ago, so I've lost track of them. Megan Dahm, I kind of remember as being on point, you know, when I used to read the paper, but not that person. But, you know, my home, you can answer this too. My home insurance tripled after those fires. And I predicted it on another radio program when I heard there were like $250 billion in damages.
1: Yeah.
2: I knew that these companies cannot absorb that kind of loss without spreading it or the pain around.
1: Yeah, mine tripled as well. Sure did.
2: Yeah. Mm-hmm. Yeah. And my agent confirmed, she said, yeah, we can't absorb losses like that and not have a massive increase. And she blamed Newsom and Bass for the negligence of the environmentalism that kept them from clearing the trees that should have been cleared in the brush. And Bass, you know, there were 1,300 fire hydrants that Janice Quinones, the DWP chief, failed to fix. You know, she's getting $800,000 a year, and she was picked by Karen Bass. She failed to get those fixed before the fire, and we all know about the reservoir. So the big mystery to me is, why would anybody vote, whether the Republican, Democrat, whatever, they're voting against their own financial interest. Even if you're a renter, that's getting passed on in your rent.
1: It sure is.
2: You get tripled. Yeah. So I don't get it. Are people
1: Bill, you know, a lot of people are insured by the so-called FAIR plan because their insurance companies have dropped them. It's a government plan, state government plan. But here's the deal. When they run out of money, they then go to people that have private insurance, and the private insurers jack up their premiums as well. So you can't escape it, even if you have your own insurance. It will go up because you have to support all this other plan for other people when their insurance companies have dropped them. It's insane.
2: Right. So when people got their bill, as I did, and as I said, I predicted this would happen, and I was scared to look at my bill, and I felt lucky, unlike a lot of people, that I even had a policy option, whereas a lot of people just got dumped under the FAIR plan you just mentioned, which, by the way, my agent confirmed that that's a total scam. And she added, by the way, if you look on your latest insurance bill, it says temporary supplemental fee for $22. She said that's from Sacramento, from the FAIR plan people, because they need the money. That's not from the insurance companies. That's another scam.
1: Since you called about this, this just happened 2 days ago, Bill. We had a inspector come to make sure that the brush of our house had been cleared the way it's supposed to be cleared. And the inspector, I wasn't there, but Nina was, and he said, everything you've done here, everything's fine, everything's good. Got a letter day before yesterday, telling me that my private insurance company was dropping me because I failed to clear the property the way I needed to. The inspector was just there, just told Nina everything was fine. I get this letter 2 days ago telling me we're going to be dropped because the clearance was not done properly. So, of course, Nina calls. Oh, I'm sorry. That letter went out before the inspector came. The inspector came, so don't worry about it. You're not canceled. Who does that?
2: Right.
1: I said, why did they send the letter out? I don't know.
2: Right, and we've just seen the beginnings of this. I mean, who knows what's going to happen? I mean, these companies are in bad shape with these claims.
1: Yeah.
2: And I'm scared to even think what's going to happen next year. You know, so I don't think the other shoe has dropped yet on this, but this is scary stuff. So why vote for these people? I don't get it, Larry. Why do people do it?
1: Again, it's just zombie voting. That's all I can think of. And think about this. Javier Becerra is worse than Gavin Newsom, and this Nithya Raman is worse than Karen Bass. And Nithya Raman has a good chance of winning because she's even more left-wing. The reason Karen Bass is supported is because she gave all these unions big raises. She gave the teachers raises. She gave the hotel workers raises. That's all they care about. And so Nithya Raman wants to give them even more money. So it's a good chance that Bass will be defeated. We'll get somebody even worse. So there's a good chance that Javier Becerra will win, even worse than Gavin Newsom.
2: Well, I dare any of these people to find one person whose home insurance did not triple. That's my dare to these people. And who's paying the insurance? Those unions aren't paying your home insurance. That's for sure.
1: That's for sure. Well, Bill, thank you very much for that. Absolutely incredible. Now, they're paying homeless people to vote. And when Hakeem Jeffries, stage 4 Trump derangement syndrome, was informed of this, here's his reaction, number 41.
3: Earlier in the week, you told me that there is no election fraud happening in California and that anyone who questions the outcome of the election is a conspiracy theorist. However, there are now homeless people on Skid Row admitting they were bribed with cash, drugs, other incentives to vote Democrat in elections. Does that change your stance at all on whether or not these elections are rigged?
4: Listen, I'm unfamiliar with those reports, and I wouldn't be surprised if those are part of some far-right conspiracy theory being peddled on the Internet to try to convince the American people that there's evidence of fraud in California.
1: I wouldn't be surprised if there are far-right people peddling this conspiracy theory on the Internet to convince people that there's fraud going on in L.A. We come back. Going to play you a bunch of homeless people admitting they've been paid. Illegal. Been paid. And here, Hakeem Jeffries, because if these guys, of course, oppose voter ID, oppose proof of citizenship in order to register to vote, wouldn't think of same-day voting. Why? If you're so concerned that fraud is not taking place, why wouldn't you want to make sure that when your candidates win, the American people believe they were legitimately elected? And here he is. I haven't seen those reports, but it wouldn't surprise me if they were put together by some right-winger on the Internet. 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

0: The Larry Elder Show. The closer to the truth, the closer to the nerve.
1: 888-971-SAGE, 888-971-7243. I am Larry Elder. We are Salem News Channel. President Trump has just announced that the supreme leader in Iran has agreed no nukes. Whoopi Goldberg trashes President Trump for spending too much. Don't you love it when Democrats are concerned about spending? Ted Cruz confronts Hawaii Senator Macy Hirono, who says, we used to have poll taxes. He said, what do you mean we, pale face? All of this and more. Hakeem Jeffries says the accusation that homeless people are being paid to register to vote is right-wing conspiracy stuff peddled on the Internet. Number 55.
2: Do you want to speak with us real quick?
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2: What's it like out here?
5: It's nice.
3: Fun.
2: It's fun?
3: Mm-hmm.
4: Now the center of concerning questions about signature gathering and voter registration.
3: So they're just trying to collect signatures, get paid, and so in return, we'll offer you a few bucks, and there you go, on your merry way.
4: Some say they've never seen it.
6: Well, no, they've never seen any of that.
7: It's happening. For sure it's happening.
4: Others say it happens all the time. How often do you see these signature signer people?
8: Every day.
4: People on Skid Row with clipboards accused of offering money or cigarettes in exchange for signing documents.
9: They will pay you to fill out a petition.
8: Cigarettes, here you go. Money, here you go.
2: What kind of stuff do they want you to sign?
3: Just those are like petitions and stuff like that?
9: Like promises like housing or, oh, this is for like a new governor or something like that.
2: What address do people put on there?
3: Most people use that just right there.
2: Do they also try to get you registered to vote?
9: They can, but that's not bad. That's not a bad thing. But yeah, they try. They have a way to register you to vote.
4: Earlier this week, Brenda Armstrong pleaded guilty in federal court to paying another person to register to vote, which is illegal. According to her plea agreement, Armstrong spent nearly two decades working as a paid petition circulator, oftentimes on Skid Row.
10: It's the biggest group of mass people, you know, gathered in one place, but also you have the most people who won't do nothing without a dollar because they're half of them on drugs, you know what I'm saying?
4: Outside L.A. City Hall, only about a mile away, some people say that they see these signature collectors here as well.
3: It's that you sign, you know, like you're voting.
11: You gotta sign this.
4: So they give you the name to sign? Okay. So you're not even giving your own name? According to the California Post, voting records show 1,160 people with a voter registration address here, the Midnight Mission on Skid Row. We asked the LA County Registrar how this could be possible when the shelter has just 120 beds. They say individuals experiencing homelessness may register by identifying a location where they regularly stay.
9: They have us like a name already set for us, and they just want the little signature.
4: So they give you names to sign?
9: Some, mm-hmm. Yeah, a lot of them do.
4: Federal prosecutors say their investigation continues as questions grow behind some of those signatures.
3: I think that it is stupid because most people here on Skid Row have nothing that they can actually use.
4: Tonight it's unclear who's getting these signatures and for what. A whole lot of questions.
1: But hey, nothing more than a right-wing conspiracy on the Internet. I'm Larry Elder.
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11: news this hour from Town Hall. I'm Jason Walker. A deal has been reached with Iran. Here's correspondent Laura Winters.
15: President Trump taking to Truth Social, writing, "The deal with the Islamic Republic of Iran is now complete. Congratulations to all. I hereby fully authorize the toll-free opening of the Strait of Hormuz and simultaneously herewith authorize the immediate removal of the United States naval blockade. Ships of the world, start your engines, let the oil flow." And Vice President J.D. Vance telling Fox News this deal will transform the Middle East for the next 50 years. Laura Winters reporting.
11: Allegations of voter fraud in Los Angeles drawing sharp concern from conservatives nationwide. Here's correspondent Ken Lorman with details.
18: Videos from Skid Row show several homeless individuals claiming they were paid small amounts to vote for Mayor Karen Bass and Councilwoman Nithya Raman. The footage, now referred to the Justice Department, also follows reports of questionable voter registrations tied to shelters. Conservative critics say the claims point to potential abuse of the system and demand a full federal investigation to ensure election integrity and accountability. Ken Lorman reporting.
11: A pilot and 11 others have been killed when a plane taking people on a skydiving outing in Missouri crashed into a field and caught fire early Sunday morning. The pilot was reportedly trying to land on a nearby highway. That was shortly after taking off. In Rio de Janeiro, authorities say two helicopters have collided. Fire department says one of the choppers crashed onto a car dealership, and that in turn ignited a fire among several parked vehicles, although there were no fatalities on the ground. More on these.

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1: Kidnapping of a high-level official in Haiti. Here's Donna Warder.
2: Haiti's cabinet director of the defense ministry has been kidnapped by armed men. Local media reports that James Boyard was abducted Thursday in an area of Port-au-Prince that's considered relatively safe. About 70% of the capital is controlled by a powerful gang coalition the U.S. has designated as a foreign terrorist organization. Boyard, a highly respected security expert, was given the job of rebuilding Haiti's armed forces and also serves as Inspector General of Haiti's police. It's not clear whether ransom has been requested. I'm Donna Warder.
1: Ukrainian President Volodymyr Zelensky and Russia's Vladimir Putin each speaking by phone Sunday with President Trump, and likely at the G7 summit, Zelensky and Trump will continue to hold private talks. Breaking news and analysis, townhall.com. Treasury Department has moved to involve banks more deeply in the president's immigration crackdown. Bob Agnew explains.
3: Treasury has issued new guidance allowing banks to share information about suspected customers more freely. It's part of the administration's effort to remove undocumented workers from the banking system. The changes are framed as a crackdown on fraud and crime. In May, the president signed an executive order requiring banks to scrutinize customer citizenship. The new guidance expands banks' ability to share information, including flags tied to immigration status. Bob Agnew reporting.
1: Global consumers want more protein in every bite, but the dairy industry is struggling to give it to them. A new report finds food companies have added protein concentrate into everything from Pop-Tarts to potato chips to meet growing consumer demand. More on these stories at townhall.com.
4: Temperatures are going to be mild overnight. Still some leftover showers and thunderstorms as well. Much cooler on Monday. We'll be breezy and drier. Highs in the upper 70s and lower 80s, and we keep that trend going on Tuesday. From the Fox 45 Weather Authority, I'm meteorologist Justin Chambers for Talk Radio 680 WCBM.
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11: Larry Elder here, the sage from South Central, the prince of Pico Union, the czar of common sense, the great Eldersky, Don Lorenzo. Welcome to the program. No victory.

0: 888-971-SAGE, 888-971-7243. I am Larry Elder. We are Salem News Channel. A lot to get to this hour and your calls. President Trump says the Iranian Supreme Leader has agreed no nukes, number 57.
1: Pretty soon, maybe this weekend.
2: And has the Supreme Leader approved this deal, sir?
1: I understand the answer is yes.
2: And when this deal is signed, is the United States going to immediately lift the blockade?
1: Yes, that's true. That's part of the deal.
2: And
1: you'll have oil prices dropping like a rock.
2: And, sir, have you actually secured an agreement on the discussions about the nuclear material and the nuclear negotiations?
1: Yes, conceptually on that, and nobody's getting close to it because it's buried under a mountain.
0: Now, about the trial of Carmelo Anthony, found guilty of first-degree murder in the stabbing death of Austin Metcalf.

0: half, another 17-year-old, at that track meet in Frisco, Texas. The father of the teenager killed read an impact statement in the courtroom. Here's what he said in part. I said from day one, this was never about race. Please don't politicize it. But what did you choose to do? It's about wrong and right. We're all humans. We all bleed the same color. It was about what you chose to do. A piece of me died with my son, and I'm expected to keep living. You're going to prison, he said, looking at Carmelo Anthony. I forgave you the day it happened. I don't forgive what you did. You're free to make choices all you want, but you're not free from those consequences. You'll face those consequences starting today. People think that grief is sadness, but it's not. It's rage. Pure, unfiltered rage. You failed your parents, you failed yourself, and you failed society. You don't belong in this community. You're going to prison. You can't even look me in the eyes right now, but you can stab my effing son in the heart. That's part of what he said. Now, about the family's grief, the mother also issued an impact statement. Here's what Jasmine Crockett said, number 32.
1: Black women, especially black women who have black male children, live in fear and agony every single day. A fear and agony that I promise you, the Metcalfs probably never spent a day living that way. Mm-hmm. And we're going to have just some real conversations about race in this country.
0: Where do you start with this? Notice complete and total lack of empathy. Remind me of during the O.J. Simpson case. I belonged to a gym, and the TV was on, and the trial was on. And Nicole's sister was testifying. And she was crying. And she was talking about how O.J. Simpson came over once, and he was angry at Nicole and started throwing things around the house, knocking pictures off the wall. He was just enraged, according to Nicole Brown Simpson's sister. There were two black people in the gym, in a gym with maybe 25, 30 people. All the rest of them were white. Maybe a handful were Hispanic. So everybody was transfixed, except one other black woman who's on a bicycle. And she started laughing real loud. And it was clear she was laughing real loud to irritate the crap out of everybody else who's watching, transfixed. What's behind that? What's behind that kind of anger? So Jasmine Crockett is completely dismissing the slain family's grief because, hey, black women live in agony every single day, especially if you have a young black child, implying that they live in agony every single day for fear that they may be told to leave a tent by a white person. I remember when Arbery was killed, he was the one that was jogging through that neighborhood in Georgia, was killed. And LeBron James says, black people are afraid to leave their house. It is rare for there to be an interracial black-white homicide. Very rare. 85% of whites who are killed are killed by other whites. 95% of blacks who are killed are killed by other blacks. But as we said yesterday, there are some interracial black-white, white-black homicides every year. roughly 750 in recent years. 500 whites have been killed by blacks, even though blacks are just 13% of the population. 250 blacks are killed by whites, even though whites are 60% of the population. So when there is black-white, white-black homicide, it is far more likely to be a black perp and a white victim than the other way around. And that's just homicide. Non-homicide violent crime, attempted homicide, attempted manslaughter, aggravated assault as in assault with a deadly weapon, rape. Roughly 600,000 such instances every single year. 85 to 90% of the time is a black perp, white victim, only 10% or 15% the other way around. So if you want to play that game, Jasmine Crockett, you could argue that whites, quote, live in agony every single day for fear of being assaulted or killed by a black person. And again, the number one cause of preventable death for a young white male, depending upon the year, depending upon the age demo, number one cause is accidents, car accidents, drownings, overdoses. The number one cause of preventable death for a young black male is homicide, almost always at the hands of another young black male. Now, those are the facts from the Center for Disease Control. But here she is. Oh, black mothers live in fear if they have young black kids, fear of racist white people, fear of racist cops. We talked about this yesterday. Cops are more hesitant, more reluctant to pull the trigger on a black suspect than a white suspect. More unarmed whites are killed every year than unarmed blacks, and go on down the line. Now get this. This is from CBS News. Headline, Carmelo Anthony's family says nobody wins after murder verdict and sentencing. CBS News. Andrew Anthony is the father of Carmelo Anthony. Listen to this. What struck out to me, number one, he says, was the all-white jury. That's NBC. This is News Nation. Headline, Why the Carmelo Anthony Trial Sparks Broader Debate Over Race and Fairness. News Nation. Middle of the article, it says this. All-white jury selected in Carmelo Anthony trial. Tensions flared further after an all-white jury was selected for the trial, close quote. It wasn't an all-white jury. There were seven jurors were white. Three of them were Asian Americans, one Hispanic, and one was described as Middle Eastern. But here you have a quote in CBS and a quote in News Nation saying the jury was all right, all white, when in fact it wasn't. Here's more Crockett, number 26.
1: 35 years for a kid who had decided to go under a tent that was not his team's tent as it was raining and simply didn't want to be put out in the rain by some random kid that he didn't know who was larger than him. Listen, a lot of people don't know what it is to live as a black person in this country, but just like you can give the benefit of the doubt to so many police officers when they go out and they shoot some black unarmed person, even though they are trained, the fact that there was little to no mercy seen or humanity seen when this black boy said that I was scared, or the fact...
0: I'm not sure who's the more disgusting member of Congress, Jasmine Crockett or Ilhan Omar. It's pretty much a pick'em, isn't it? 888-971-SAG. We come back. We used to have poll taxes, says Hawaii Senator Hirono Macy. Macy Hirono, we used to have poll taxes. 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
1: Triple 888-971-7243. I am Larry Elder. We are Salem News Channel. This was interesting. The exchange that Macy Hirono Hawaii had with Ted Cruz. But first, Keith Ellison used to be a member of the House. He ran for chair of the DNC. He's now the AG of Minnesota. And reputedly, along with the governor of Minnesota, looked the other way when whistleblowers were coming forth talking about the fraud committed by the Somali community. But this is during the convention, 2016 convention. And Keith Ellison is talking about Donald Trump and saying he's the worst Republican nominee since George Wallace. Unfortunately for Keith Ellison, by the way, this was moderated by George Stephanopoulos. Unfortunately for him, Republican Tom Cole was also part of the panel. Number 48.
2: Keith Ellison, you're a supporter of Bernie Sanders. What should happen?
3: Well, I'm with Bernie on this. I mean, we're focused on getting rid of Donald Trump, making sure he is not the president of the United States. I agree with Bernie. I'm disappointed to read about it. But at the same time, you know, we do have the worst Republican nominee since George Wallace. We have somebody who is so dangerous in a number of ways, not the least of which is his attacks on the press and his pulling press credentials. The First Amendment says freedom of the press. He attacks the press regularly. So I'm really kind of focused on the job at hand, but I am disappointed. But I'm not surprised. But at the same time, you know, I just have to keep trudging on, organizing people to turn out the maximum number of votes to defeat Donald
2: Trump.
3: Just
2: the beginning here in Philadelphia, Congressman Cole, you just came from Cleveland Republican convention. Was it a success?
4: Well, first I want to correct my friend. George Wallace was a proud Democrat and ran for the Democratic nomination. He was on that stage down there.
3: Thank God he got rejected and lost.
4: Well, that's fine, but let's be clear on the record as whose party he belonged to.
1: Donald Trump, the worst nominee, Republican nominee since George Wallace. George Wallace was a Democrat. More importantly, George Stephanopoulos didn't say one word. Number 49.
5: Colleague Senator Hirono said there's a lot more to say, and indeed she's right. And in fact, I want to go back to her comments. She began by saying we have a long history of racial discrimination in this country. That's undoubtedly correct. And then she said, quote, we had poll taxes, we had literacy tests.
1: Let's start with what she said first, number 50.
6: Why don't you just stop lecturing the rest of us? Just because you think you are the smartest person in the world doesn't mean the rest of us agree to that, okay? Thank you.
5: Senator Hirono, I knew Dianne Feinstein. I served with Dianne Feinstein, and you're not Dianne Feinstein.
7: All right, Senator Padilla, we're done.
1: Okay, so now number 49.
5: Colleague Senator Hirono said there's a lot more to say, and indeed she's right. And in fact, I want to go back to her comments. She began by saying we have a long history of racial discrimination in this country. That's undoubtedly correct. And then she said, quote, we had poll taxes, we had literacy tests, we even had tests of how many jelly beans are in a jar. Mr. Chamberlain, when Senator Hirono says we had poll taxes, I want to ask you who we is, and in particular, what party was it that implemented poll taxes in the South?
8: And I don't want to necessarily speak in every single case, but I'm pretty confident it was mostly the Democrats.
5: And what party was it that put literacy tests in place in the South?
8: Same answer, mostly the Democrats.
5: And what party was it that had tests like how many jelly beans are in a bottle?
8: The Democrats.
5: Tell me, what party were the founders of the Ku Klux Klan from?
8: I'm pretty sure that was the Democrats.
5: Indeed. In fact, Nathan Bedford Forrest, the founder of the Klan, was a delegate to the 1860 Democrat National Convention. What party wrote the Jim Crow laws in the South?
8: The Democrats.
5: And so on this side of the aisle were members of the Republican Party. Who was the first Republican president?
8: Abraham Lincoln.
5: The Republican Party was literally founded to oppose slavery. We came into existence because slavery was a grotesque evil And it was President Lincoln, the first Republican president, who signed the Emancipation Proclamation, who won the Civil War, and that resulted in the freeing of the slaves and the passage of the 13th, 14th, and 15th Amendments. By the way, fast forward to the Civil Rights era. Bull Connor, one of the most noxiously racist politicians. What party was he from?
8: He was a Democrat.
5: The Democrats, for the entire history of their party, have been a party based on racial discrimination. They affirmatively embrace it. They support it.
1: And Macy Runo was not pleased. Let's hear that again, number 50.
6: Why don't you just stop lecturing the rest of us? Just because you think you are the smartest person in the world doesn't mean the rest of us agree to that, okay? Thank you.
5: Senator Hirono, I knew Dianne Feinstein. I served with Dianne Feinstein, and you're not Dianne Feinstein.
7: All right, Senator Padilla, we're done.
1: That was entertaining. Now, Whoopi Goldberg tees off on Trump for spending on projects. Number 44.
9: You know, people forget. You can't just keep coming to the taxpayers. We are not a wallet. Mm-hmm. We are, every one of us are working our tails off.
6: Yeah.
9: We're taking care of our families. Mm-hmm. We're trying to get everything done that we can get done for our families safely and well. Mm-hmm. And you keep coming to us for some
6: nonsense.
10: I don't give words.
6: Stuff.
9: For not smart stuff.
6: Yeah. Okay.
9: For ballrooms. I don't have a ballroom. You don't have a ballroom. Nobody in this room has, I don't think, has a ballroom. None of these folks are making over their reflector pools or building giant arches in their backyards. They're trying to feed their families. They're trying to put gas in the car. They're trying to get to work. But you keep cutting jobs and getting mad that there's not.
1: Okay, so here she's concerned about the reflecting pool, about the ballroom, about the monument. Has Whoopi Goldberg said anything about this reparations movement? Ayanna Pressley is one of the squad members. Number 45.
11: But we are here, and so we must work towards repair. This means reparative justice, like advancing H.R. 40 to develop reparations proposals. And as the lead House sponsor, I commit to advancing this bill alongside my movement siblings in the broader work for repair, truth, and healing. But let me be clear. This is not a movement or an appeal for benevolence or charity. This is a movement to demand redress, to right wrongs, to compensate for the harm and loss that we have.
1: Okay. Reparations is extraction of money from people who were never slave owners to be given to people who were never slaves. Whoopi Goldberg is talking about taxpayers don't have an unlimited wallet. You have any idea how much reparations would cost? California had a reparations bill that Gavin Newsom signed. $800 billion. That's just California. More on this when I come back. I'm Larry Elder. Don't leave town.
12: SRN News, I'm Jason Walker. So far, so good, but as yet, nothing has been signed, and that is expected later in the week. Washington and Tehran have reached an initial deal to end the war that would allow oil to reach the global market, maybe in a few months. But as experts say, it likely could be 2 to 4 months before energy companies may be resuming their operations. Carolina Hurricanes have won the Stanley Cup Championship, a suffocating defense in Game 6 to shut down the Vegas Golden Knights 3-0. Canes ended up winning 3 straight games. And it was bedlam on Broadway after the Knicks defeated the Spurs in Game 5 of the NBA Championships Friday night. NYPD says there were a number of arrests. SRN News.
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10: From the Fox 45 Weather Authority team, I'm meteorologist Justin Chambers. Still a few showers and possible thunderstorms overnight with temperatures that will be mild. Getting into your Monday, breezy conditions, and we're going to be quite a bit cooler. Definitely drying out behind these storms. We'll see highs only in the upper 70s and lower 80s. Continuing that trend on Tuesday before more storms develop later in the week. From the Fox 45 Weather Authority, I'm meteorologist Justin Chambers for Talk Radio 680 WCBM.
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18: 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Where do you start with this? By the way, regarding the Carmelo Anthony case and the verdict, notice you didn't hear anything at all from Barack. If I had a son, he looked like Trayvon Obama. Haven't heard one word from Al. No justice, no peace, Sharpton. Haven't heard one word from Eric Holder, Obama's AG, who talked about pernicious racism in our criminal justice system. Haven't heard one word about Kamala Harris, who encouraged people to protest
1: after the death of George Floyd. They haven't said one word about the Carmelo Anthony case. Pourquoi? You know why. Because the facts and the law point to guilt, but they dare not publicly say it because they don't want to get in the crosshairs of the Jasmine Crockett wing of that party. Regarding reparations, Obama has consistently opposed him. He had an extensive interview, I believe before he left office or right after he left office, with Ta-Nehisi Coates, and said something to the effect, you can make a case for it, but it would be so divisive in our country, I just don't see it happening. Well, now polls show the majority of blacks overwhelmingly support reparations. But Obama hasn't said one word. He knows it's stupid. He knows it was Democrats who owned slaves, not Republicans. He knows that most people came to this country after slavery. So why should taxpayers pay for slavery when those who were slave owners were Democrats? By the way, America was ratified 1789. Slavery ended 1865. So when you hear 400 years, 400 years, 400 years, slavery was lawful in America, United States of America, for 80-some years. But it doesn't matter. We hear over and over again, people talk about how blacks were kidnapped out of Africa. They were kidnapped. They were sold by African chieftains. Captured in war, captured in raids. Sold to Arab and European slavers. And several African leaders in recent years, particularly Ghana, have admitted their role. That we were complicit. The slave trade could not have taken place without the complicity of Africans themselves. And by the way, most slaves remained in Africa. And of all the slaves that came to the Western Hemisphere, only about 4 or 5% came to what became the United States of America. Most of them came to the Caribbean and South America and even Mexico. Yet America has close to 40 million black people. Because unlike the slaves that were taken to Central America, used in plantations there, they died, brought another one in, died, brought another one in, died, brought another one in. And the reason you don't see kinky-haired, dark-skinned black people in the Middle East is because the men were castrated. Often trekked on foot across the Sahara Desert with a 90% death rate. So if we have reparations here, do we then go to Africa to get reimbursed for the amount of money that we pay for reparation? It's insane. Plus, every people on the face of the earth were involved in slaves, either as slaves or as slave owners at one point in history. So do we go back? It's ridiculous. Life, liberty, and the pursuit of happiness. Those words weren't written just for history books. They're written for you. But it's hard. Life, liberty, and the pursuit of happiness. Larry Elder here. These words weren't written for history books. They were written for you. But it's hard to pursue happiness when pain is part of everyday life. 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
6: You know, people forget, you can't just keep coming to the taxpayers. We are not a wallet. Mm-hmm. We are, every one of us are working our tails off.
26: Yeah.
6: We're taking care of our families. Mm-hmm. We're trying to get everything done that we can get done for our families safely and well. Mm-hmm. And you keep coming to us for some...
26: some nonsense.
27: Productive words.
26: Stuff.
6: For not smart stuff.
26: Yeah.
6: For ballrooms. I don't have a ballroom. You don't have a ballroom. Nobody in this room has, I don't think, has a ballroom. None of these folks are making over their reflector pools or building giant arches in their backyards. They're trying to feed their families. They're trying to put gas in the car. They're trying to get to work. But you keep cutting jobs and getting mad that there's not enough people to do stuff. You got to go.
26: Yes.
6: It's time. You know? And I say that with all due
28: respect. And I say that with all due respect. You got to go. What do you have, an unlimited wallet?
18: 888-971-SAGE. 888-971-7243. Larry Elder, Salem News Channel. Speaking of unlimited wallet, Gavin Newsom signs in 2020 a bill to set up a reparations task force. This is an article from PBS. Reparations could cost California more than $800 billion, economists estimate. That's 2.5 times, by the way, California's $300 billion annual budget. Now, as far as reparation for the nation is concerned,
28: Most estimates put the price tag at $20 trillion. That is three times the federal budget. This is Pennsylvania Democrat Summer Lee, number 17.
2: They are playing psychological warfare with us. They are hell-bent on beating us down to our face and then telling us that, you know, we're the ones who are crazy. And we have to fight back against this. So, you know what? I have just not engaged in that topic of them trying to give, like, insurrectionists some dollars. Because we got to control the things that we can control. And they want black folks to feel like they're poking, like that they're knocking the wind out of us, right? That's what they need us to feel that way. Because if we feel empowered, if we feel like we have even a tiny bit of momentum,
28: yeah,
2: then they know that we have enough power to do damage, positive damage, good trouble damage, or whatever.
3: Good trouble. That's it?
2: Good trouble. But yeah, it's absurd. And that's what they do. Because again, they're trying to disenfranchise you. Because if you believe that you're never going to get reparations from the system, then you tap out. And you don't just tap out of the conversation. You tap out of the system. You don't want to vote anymore. You don't participate anymore. And they know that's how they don't just control Congress. That's how they can get your school boards, your board of supervisors. They want us that far out of the system. So right now, we fight for reparations because it's owed us. It is owed us. So we're not going to back down on that one way or another. I'm not shocked that my colleagues are not on it, that Democratic colleagues aren't on it. Again, there is a level of comfort in this building that sustains people. And I know that the people who don't want reparations back a lot of my colleagues, Democrat and otherwise. So no, I'm not shocked. But it is why we have to keep people on the outside encouraged.
28: Now, Barack Obama's mother was from Kansas. It turns out her family owned slaves. Barack Obama's father was from Kenya, where there was a great deal of slave trading. There's no evidence anybody in Obama's family was in fact a slave, but every evidence that people in Kenya were involved in slave trading. So my question is this. When we have reparations, does Barack Obama cut a check or does he get a check? Kamala Harris's father admitted that his family owned slaves. Does she cut a check or does she get a check? President has criticized Stephen A. Smith, who's trashed President Trump. But Smith said this about the president, number 22.
4: Mr. President, you ain't got to worry about me running. But if I was running, you would have to be worried because I know there's quite a few people I'd smoke in a debate. Including you. With ease, actually. With ease. No disrespect, but I ain't Kamala. And I ain't Joe Biden. I'm a little bit different. Didn't say better. I said I'm a little bit different. Those one-liners you'd come up with, oh, I'd have a quick response for those. Low energy, little Marco, and all of this other stuff. Please, that wouldn't work on me. That ain't about politics. That's about style and pizzazz and being quick afoot. Anytime, any place, anywhere. But again, this ain't about none of that. You the president, I respect the office. But it was my respect for the office that highlighted and ignited my criticism because everybody doesn't get to have Secret Service detail and rearrange traffic and get watched.
28: Okay, I can't take it anymore. I smoke you in the debate. Does he know the president's not going to run again, can't run again? Here's what James Carville said about Stephen A. Smith going into politics. Not me, James A. Carville, number 23.
5: Okay, you know, I am a big Stephen A. Smith fan. I remember I saw him some years ago on TV. And I said, man, this guy's coming in hot. I don't know how long this is going to last. The truth about it, he's really worn well with me. He's very outspoken. Look, he's like anybody else that does any kind of commentary, sports commentary. He's sometimes wrong. Way more times he's right. I find him to be, when it comes to sports, I find him to be really insightful. When it comes to politics, he don't know it's from a hole in the ground. he's on that running his mouth about how he may have to run as a Democrat because there's nothing left of the Democratic Party. There's no talent. Stephen Ayer, you me. I mean, you say you're friends with Wes Moore and you say you're friends with Josh Shapiro. I'm friends with both of them. I think they're really extraordinary, talented people. But I got news for you, dude. There's six or seven other people in the Democratic Party that are just that talented. So before you start running mouth off about politics, a topic of which you really don't know anything about, you ought to sit back and think about it and call some people and run it by it. But don't let your political stupidity stand in the way of your outspoken and, I think, often insightful views when it comes to American sports, of which I think you are an expert at.
18: Wow. You know, life moves fast, staying sharp, focused.
3: In the War of 1812, our nation fought and won America's religious freedom. Today, that constitutional right is being assaulted once more from within.
7: Religious liberty and rights in general were under attack. We all of a sudden became the enemy.
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0: 888-971, S-A-G-E, 888-971-7243. I am Larry Elder. 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Because of the IPO of SpaceX that went today, Elon Musk is officially the world's first trillionaire. Think how many ballrooms you could buy with $1 trillion. Secretary of Treasury Scott Bessent talked to Democrat Representative Brandon Boyle, Pennsylvania, about the president's approval rating, number 40.
1: The American people were torched under the Biden administration.
2: Oh, my God. I wish I had a dollar for every time you or on someone on the Republican side brought up Biden's name. I might have as much money as you have, Mr. Secretary.
1: You would have lost 22% of your purchasing power because that's what happened.
2: So the American people are wrong. The fact that by a 3-to-1 margin, they disapprove of this president and your performance on the economy. They're wrong.
1: The Democratic House has 17% approval rating.
2: Now, I understand why you don't want to answer the question. I forgot to mention, reclaim my time. I forgot to mention, consumer sentiment is at an all-time low. So the numbers on the approval rating of this president on the economy are the lowest since the Great Recession. But in terms of consumer sentiment, which actually does measure whether or not people are optimistic about their future, the lowest in the history of a poll that dates back to 1952.
1: Well, let's look at the underlying data. Two-thirds of those are Democrats. The Democrats...
2: Two-thirds of those polls. Fox News, The Economist, all the polls are wrong.
1: You're citing the University of Michigan.
2: There have been other surveys as well, but the
1: Democrats
2: Michigan survey...
1: who listen to this kind of twaddle, the vote in the single digits, teens, whatever, Republicans, they vote much higher, and that's how you...
2: I don't even know what you're saying, Mr. Secretary.
1: No, I don't think you know what you're saying. I know what
2: I'm citing the facts. Those are the facts that you have a problem with, Mr. Secretary. Let me just turn to this.
0: I have a feeling he probably hasn't heard the word twaddle in a long period of time. Stock market up 900 points after Trump announced that they're getting close to a deal, although we've said that before. Gas prices fell. Oil prices fell about 6%. And even when there's some sort of credible deal, Trump is right, the price of gas will sink like a stone. Let's do this again tomorrow. No twaddle. And remember, you can't succeed without teeth. God bless.
3: What can I say? Mamba out. The mic has been dropped all across America.
4: That's enough. Put down the mic.
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4: News this hour from Town Hall. I'm Jason Walker. United States and Iran reaching an initial deal to end the war. It would allow for badly needed oil to reach the global market. Correspondent Luke Garrett.
5: Part of the deal includes provisions for Iran's nuclear program. Iran's foreign minister has said that terms of the dealing with the program would be finalized in the 60 days after the initial agreement is signed. Iran's nuclear program has been a key point of division. The US and Israel fear it could lead to an atomic weapon, a main reason their leaders cited for going to war. The deal will also include provisions for opening the Strait of Hormuz, the vital shipping lane that's closure has disrupted global energy supplies.
4: Ukrainian President Volodymyr Zelensky and Russia's Vladimir Putin each speaking by phone earlier Sunday with President Trump just days before the G7 summit, and the President and Zelensky likely to meet on Tuesday at the summit. Homeland Security Secretary Mark Wayne Mullen says the Trump administration has located unaccompanied migrant children who were horribly previously unaccounted for during the Biden administration. More from correspondent Laura Winters.
6: We found 146,000 kids so far. 146,000 kids.
7: That's the head of Homeland Security, Mark Wayne Mullen, who estimates about 450,000 children went missing during the 4 years our southern border was wide open during the Biden-Harris administration under the direction of then Homeland Chief Alejandro Mayorkas. Mullen telling reporters it's believed some of these kids were sexually assaulted.
6: Some of these kids claim that they were raped 600 to 700 times.
7: Laura Winters reporting.
4: A lot of problems in the Big Apple after the Knicks defeated the Spurs in Game 5 of the NBA Finals. A lot of rioting and nonsense. There were a number of arrests. More on these stories, townhall.com.
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0: Price index rose 4.2% in May, driven largely by higher energy costs tied to the war with Iran. Conservatives argue that despite those external pressures, inflation under President Trump remains significantly lower than in the early Biden years. They say pro-growth policies are helping offset rising gas prices, while calling for further action to bring inflation back under control. I'm Bill Alexander.
1: Tragedy in Missouri Sunday. Authorities say a pilot and 11 skydivers have been killed in the plane they had just taken off and suddenly landed or crashed into a pasture. The NTNB or STNB and also the FAA are still investigating. Breaking news and analysis, townhall.com. A U.S. strike killing a major gang leader. Here's Donna Warder.
2: President Donald Trump says a swift and lethal kinetic U.S. strike has killed Hector Guerrero Flores, also known as Nino Guerrero, the infamous leader of the Tren de Aragua gang. Video provided by the U.S. Department of Defense shows the strike on a building, which then explodes. Defense Secretary Pete Hegseth posted on X that the strike occurred earlier in the week on a Tren de Aragua compound in Venezuela. U.S. Attorney Jay Clayton says Tren de Aragua is responsible for countless acts of violence, extortion, and drug trafficking in North America, South America, and Europe.
1: Thousands of rioters have battled police officers and security agents Sunday in Geneva. Riot police fired tear gas and water cannons at demonstrators ahead of this week's G7 summit in France. A number of injuries reported. More on these stories, townhall.com.
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4: Temperatures are going to be mild overnight. Still some leftover showers and thunderstorms as well. Much cooler on Monday. We'll be breezy and drier. Highs in the upper 70s and lower 80s, and we keep that trend going on Tuesday. From the Fox 45 Weather Authority, I'm meteorologist Justin Chambers for Talk Radio 680 WCBM.
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0: Now, it's Red Eye Radio. Gary McNamara and Eric Harley talk about everything from politics to social issues and news of the day. Whether you're up late or you're just starting your day, welcome to the show from the Relief Factor Studios. This is Red Eye Radio.
1: All across America, we are Red Eye Radio. He is Eric Harley and I'm Gary McNamara. Man, there were Dutch everywhere.
2: There's generally two kinds of people I can't stand. People who are intolerant of other people's cultures and the Dutch.
1: If it ain't Dutch, it ain't much. Joost from the movie My Way. Excuse me, The Way.
2: Yeah.
1: I said My Way, The Way.
2: Yeah.
1: It's
2: but The Way. My Way was
1: The Way.
2: Frank's story.
1: Yeah.
2: Yeah.
1: Frank, exactly.
2: Frank Sinatra.
1: Yeah. So, I'm up early on a Sunday. I always go shopping early on a Saturday or Sunday morning because nobody's in the store.
2: And
1: you get everything. Well, I went in, I probably went in about, 8:30, a little bit later than I wanted to. And when I was in there, they were saying, oh, Gary, you missed the Dutch buses pulled up, not the double decker one that's, you know, all around Texas.
2: Yeah.
1: But a bunch of buses pulled up and he said, they just all love it here. The Dutch just love Texas. Did you hear the one German tourist blown away? I'm like, how bad is it in Germany? Blown away by the Waffle House.
2: You know, we had a friend who came here from Germany, and she married an American citizen, and they were happy, and he unexpectedly passed away. So she stayed with us until she

0: clashing with police. Police say there were, and a spokesman said, multiple arrests. Breaking news and analysis, townhall.com. FBI agents have searched the office of an Ohio group that supports voter registration efforts. It comes in a state that is expected to have hotly contested races coming up this fall for both governor and the U.S. Senate.
1: Workers say the offices of Ohio Organizing Collaborative have been searched by the FBI, saying federal agents showed up at the Cleveland office and spent hours questioning staff, seizing documents and computer files. Federal agents also went to the homes of people who worked with the organization, which supports voter registration efforts, seeking interviews and information about alleged voter fraud. Board member Prentice Haney accused the agents of intimidation tactics and harassment and expressed concern that the investigation was designed to sow doubt about the upcoming midterm elections. I'm Lisa Dwyer.
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3: Temperatures are going to be mild overnight. Still some leftover showers and thunderstorms as well. Much cooler on Monday. We'll be breezy and drier. Highs in the upper 70s and lower 80s, and we keep that trend going on Tuesday. From the Fox 45 Weather Authority, I'm meteorologist Justin Chambers for Talk Radio 680 WCBM.
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0: 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Ken Lorman reporting.
1: Riot police fired tear gas and water cannons in clashes with rioters during a protest Sunday in Geneva against the G7 group of wealthy nations. That comes a day before G7 leaders will be meeting in France. More on these stories, townhall.com.
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3: Temperatures are going to be mild overnight. Still some leftover showers and thunderstorms as well. Much cooler on Monday. We'll be breezy and drier. Highs in the upper 70s and lower 80s, and we keep that trend going on Tuesday. From the Fox 45 Weather Authority, I'm meteorologist Justin Chambers for Talk Radio 680 WCBM.
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10: Breaking news this hour from Town Hall. I'm Rich Thomason. Friday is a day, Switzerland the place. A preliminary U.S.-Iran peace deal is expected to be signed.
11: President Trump taking to Truth Social, writing, "The deal with the Islamic Republic of Iran is now complete. Congratulations to all. I hereby fully authorize the toll-free opening of the Strait of Hormuz and simultaneously herewith authorize the immediate removal of the United States naval blockade. Ships of the world, start your engines, let the oil flow." And Vice President J.D. Vance telling Fox News, "This deal will transform the Middle East for the next 50 years. Laura Winters reporting.
10: The ultimate fate of the Iranian nuclear program, apparently still up in the air, will be the subject of further talks in the coming 2 months. And as one war winds down, another rages on.
12: Ukraine's interior minister described the attack on the capital Kyiv as a major blow with significant destruction of civilian infrastructure. The city's mayor, Vitaly Klitschko, said some houses and cars caught fire after being hit by debris from drones. He said the attack damaged electricity lines and left more than 140,000 people without power. In the northeastern city of Kharkiv, at least five rescue workers were killed while putting out a fire caused by Russian strikes. Russia also says its territory has come under attack from Ukraine.
10: That's the BBC's Simon Hancock. President Trump is Geneva-bound. He's heading to the G7 summit. Federal experts investigating deadly plane crash in Missouri. A pilot and 11 others are killed when a plane was taking people on a skydiving outing over the weekend, crashed in a field and burst into flames. Stock futures are higher. Oil prices are lower following announcement of the Iran deal. The Dow futures are up 419 points. NASDAQ futures 583 points higher. More on these stories at townhall.com.
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14: Good morning. 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Here's Chuck Whitaker with traffic and weather on the threes.
15: We're checking on a report of an accident. Haven't seen it yet. Northbound BW Parkway in the area between Powder Mill Road and 198. So far I haven't seen any backup, but just a heads up, there's a report a couple of police cars are headed that way to check on that. Not much storm damage overnight. There was one tree down in Baltimore County. Heads up on Sweet Air Road if you're traveling east of Jarrettsville Pike. Beltway looks good and the lanes are open at both the Harbor Tunnels. I'm Chuck Whitaker with traffic and weather on the threes on Talk Radio 680 WCBM.
16: From the Fox 45 Weather Authority team, I'm meteorologist Justin Chambers. Starting off mild for your Monday morning. Looking to the afternoon, much cooler. Will be breezy as well under partly cloudy skies. Highs in the upper 70s and lower 80s. Staying below average on Tuesday. From the Fox 45 Weather Authority, I'm meteorologist Justin Chambers for Talk Radio 680 WCBM.
14: 68 degrees in White Marsh and 67 in Joppa Town at 6:04. Here are the latest headlines from the WCBM Maryland News Center. Three families have been displaced by a weekend fire in West Baltimore. Firefighters were called to the 2500 block of Brookfield Avenue Sunday afternoon, where they found two occupied homes and one vacant, impacted by the fire that went to three alarms. No resident firefighter or pet injuries were reported. The cause of the fire is under investigation. And the city of Annapolis is still assessing damage and clearing debris after Friday's severe storm. Two families have been displaced after trees fell onto their homes, but no injuries have been reported. The Annapolis Office of Emergency Management is coordinating the storm response. DPW crews continuing the storm cleanup work, and BGE is working to restore power to the affected customers as soon as possible. And police are investigating a pair of weekend shootings in Fells Point. Shortly before 2:30 Saturday morning, a man was shot in the 1600 block of Fleet Street and was taken to a hospital in stable condition. Just before 5 a.m., police were called to the 3400 block of Fairmount Avenue. Last night's winning Maryland Lottery pick 3 was 525. The pick 4, 2477. 6:05 on Casey & Company. Stein on Sports coming up next.
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0: 6-1. Now, the Birds had chances, but again had trouble with runners in scoring position. After the game, manager Albernez.
1: There's a couple spots there we wish we could push a couple across. I think we were like 1-for-8 with runners in scoring position. So we cash in. Might be a different game there.
0: Yeah, he is correct. 1-for-8 indeed. 1-for-15 in their last two games. Meanwhile, the Stanley Cup Final, Game 6. This one is over.
2: Delayed offside against Vegas. Here's Taylor Hall bringing in. Hall scores! Taylor Hall! And it's 1-0 Carolina!
0: Sean McDonough had the call on ESPN. Taylor Hall's goal, just 3:47 into the first period, started it, and Brandon Bussey finished it. 22 saves between the pipes. Carolina wins their second cup 20 years after they won their first. 3-0 the final over the Golden Knights in Vegas. Coming up in 30 minutes, Bedlam in Brooklyn. And that is Stein on Sports.
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8: 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It is Monday, June 15, 2026. I'm Sean Casey. Coming up in this hour, another weekend of chaos at Fells Point, leading many residents and others to criticize the mayor of the city council. Wes Moore doubling down, lying again in a CNN interview about his military record. We've got the audio receipts of that. The top story here today, president announcing that they've reached an agreement for a peace deal in Iran. So we will talk about that. But I just want to say what a great weekend it was, weather-wise. Of course, we had some thunderstorms that rolled through this area late last night, and I know some folks are without power, so we hope that gets restored. But you look at what happened over the weekend. We had the yesterday was Flag Day. It was the Army's 251st birthday, so a happy belated to the U.S. Army. It was also President Trump's 80th birthday. So a happy belated birthday to President Trump. Last night, we'll talk about the UFC event coming up here in just a second. So no matter what you want to call this, it was described as a great settlement. Some are saying it's a peace deal. Some are saying there's a memorandum of understanding. And I'm choosing the phrase, it's an agreement to reach a peace deal, which could be signed as this Friday at the G7 in Geneva. And again, already you can tell there are a lot of people that wanted a full-blown war in Iran. Because first off, Iran, let's start with some facts here. Iran is going to lie about everything. The propaganda coming out of Iran is brutal. They're just, it's like Baghdad Bob on steroids, okay? The Democrats are going to lie. The media, the state-run drive-by media is going to lie about this. And the neocons and many other conservatives are going to lie about this because they wanted a full-blown war. They wanted regime change. They wanted boots on the ground. They wanted all of the above. President Trump, as we know, is a peacemaker. He is opposed to forever wars. And again, when you look at this, I'm not sure. I'm not going to sit here and speculate as to what's in this text because I don't know. And neither do any one of these other so-called pundits, talking heads, and armchair generals that are out there criticizing this deal already. We don't know what's in the deal. One thing I will tell you, though. What's different from what's going to be different about this versus President Obama's deal was that Obama's deal had a pathway to a nuclear weapon. It was only good for 15 years. At the end of that 15-year period, Iran could still have a nuclear weapon. There were

0: wallets of cash, billions of dollars delivered up front as part of this deal with Iran under the Obama deal. And there was absolutely no verification whatsoever about the Iran nuclear program. So I am confident and I'm sure and certain that we are going to have Iran without any nuclear weapon. We are going to get that enriched uranium back. They're not going to get any of their cash back until that stuff is delivered. Now, we are going to reopen the Strait of Hormuz. They are going to be able to earn money to sell their oil so that they can rebuild their country. Did you want to rebuild that country? All these so-called experts, did you want a Marshall Plan for Iran where billions and billions and hundreds of billions of dollars are going to be our tax dollars to rebuild Iran? I don't think anybody wanted that. We didn't want a forever war. We don't want to rebuild Iran. I think when you look at it, we significantly degraded their capability militarily and elsewhere. Unfortunately, the Iranian people just don't have enough arms in order to make a difference and to foment a revolution. Now, maybe that comes down the pike. Who knows? But we're not going to sit here and speculate what's in the text. The deal will allegedly be signed this Friday in Geneva, and then and only then will that text be revealed, and then we'll see. So then you'll be free to criticize, praise, or do whatever you want after Friday. But please, spare me the crocodile tears over the fact that this is a peace. It's a great opportunity here to have a lasting peace in the Middle East. And again, as President Reagan once said, trust but verify. And I think it's exactly, and peace through strength as well. That's what President Trump is doing. 6:13 traffic weather on the threes. Now with the update, we've got the king of all traffic, Chuck the Body Whitaker. Good morning, Chuck.
1: Morning. Looking at the west side outer loop and everything is fine right here. We're looking at I-70 down towards Route 40. There is a car stopped on the right shoulder just underneath the bridge at I-70, but well off to the side. Not an impact right now. Everything's good towards Annapolis, three lanes westbound and two eastbound at the Bay Bridge, and then in between the Bay Bridge and I-97 at Ritchie Highway and over towards the ramps at Brow Boulevard through there. Nothing major at all at the Severn River Bridge, and we're clear right now. That'll change a little while at I-97 at Route 32. We're still getting a report. I have not seen any impact that there was a wreck on the BW Parkway northbound near 198 coming up from the Capitol Beltway. So I'm going to keep an eye on that, but right now I didn't see any impact at Powder Mill Road. That's where it would begin, so we'll go back and check that again. There was a tree down overnight, Baltimore County, Sweet Air Road to the east of Jarrettsville Pike. I'm Chuck Whitaker with traffic and weather on the threes on Talk Radio 680 WCBM.
0: Your Fox 25 Weather Authority forecast, mild, dry day today, partly cloudy skies, a little breezy, upper 70s to low 80s, going to be really nice. Heat will start cranking back up by the end of the week, so a unusually less humid and dry and cooler. Well, you're sitting there turning up your nose to that. You like the heat.
2: Yes, I do.
0: Maggie wants the heat.
2: I like the heat.
0: You got a lot of it in Gettysburg, apparently.
2: It was hot there. Yeah.
0: In so many ways.
2: I'm very confused.
0: 63 in Columbia right now. The sunny sky is 62. It always feels, what else?
1: Something new.
0: Exactly. What else is new? After a 53-year drought, the New York Knicks are NBA champions. They won on the road in San Antonio. That means the next big celebration to take place in Madison Square Garden will be Taylor Swift's wedding.
1: Oh, boy.
0: The last time
2: I wasn't invited.
0: The last time the Knicks won the championship, this song was number one.

0: talk about mine.
1: There's only one of your friends, Tony O.
0: My pally.
2: Yeah,
3: the Dawn.
2: Yeah, Tony Orlando
0: Not
2: and Dawn.
0: Dawn. They stayed home.
2: But, yeah, no, 1973. That's crazy, isn't it? Hopefully it'll be another 50 years after what they did in New York.
0: Oh, yeah.
2: Setting school buses on fire.
3: I was just going to say, I don't understand.
0: I was seven.
3: Why did you set school buses on fire? Because your team won.
2: Yeah, it's just...
0: That's how I celebrate
2: what
0: a victory.
2: When there's no consequences.
0: Something.
2: There's no consequences for juvenile thug behavior. They know they can get away with it, and so they do. Lefties gathered in front of the Kennedy Center to cheer the removal of Donald Trump's name from the building. So, again, they cheered until they found out they're going to be the ones to renovate this dump. They're going to pay for it. It really is bad.
1: Stupid.
2: USA beat Paraguay the first game of the World Cup.
3: Mm-hmm.
2: You know, so 4-1. I think that's more goals than we scored the entire World Cup tournament last time.
3: You might be right. And the first one went off of one of their players' legs.
2: Yeah, they call it an own goal. And yet we've got the national anthem from Dan and Shay coming up a little bit later on from that. That was just amazing.
3: Oh, cool.
2: Yeah, exactly. In the real World Cup, the U.S. Is about ready to beat Iran, and then Cuba and Greenland are coming up next. Did you see iconic film critic Gene Shalit has passed away at the age of 100?
3: 100 years old.
0: Yeah. Oh, God bless him.
2: He'll be buried in a popcorn box.
0: Yes.
2: Yeah. Algae has returned to the reflecting pool in the National Mall in Washington, D.C.
0: It's called nature, yep.
2: I think it's vandalism. I think somebody did it on purpose.
3: Probably.
0: Yeah. You know what? I could see that.
2: I don't think it happens that quickly.
0: That too. It was
2: just really a week and a half.
0: I forgot that as far as the time thing, that takes quite a while, yeah. Even in heat and humidity for that funk to grow. Yeah,
2: it'll be the most disgusting thing you'll see at a pool this summer, except for all the Euros wearing the lump suits here for the World Cup.
3: I heard a rumor that Jerry Nadler got in there and waited around a little bit.
0: That's why it's
2: That would
0: green.
2: Do it. That would do it. President Trump turned 80 years old yesterday, the big 80, and he opened up his birthday card and said, no, fake news.
0: So,
2: he says 80 is the new 60. And he's off, you know, anyway, did a big UFC event last night, and of course off to the G7 in Geneva, Switzerland, big meeting and a big, agreement to reach a peace deal to be signed on this Friday. I don't know if you saw much of the UFC stuff last night. It was just incredible. What a spectacle that was. The flyovers by the Thunderbirds and the Blue Angels and the B2B Lance bomber that flew over with its afterburners glowing in the dark. I'm just telling you, it was just quite a spectacle. It really was.
3: I didn't see
0: it. I wish I would have seen it too.
2: I think it'll be on, they'll go back and it was on Paramount. So if you didn't have Paramount, but they'll come back and replay it, I'm sure. But it really was. It was packed. It was
0: of
2: back,
0: course.
2: Yeah, and the Weather Channel tried to put a kibosh on it saying there were going to be thunderstorms and millions of mosquitoes. The only forecast where there was thunder, all right, it was called Thunderbirds.
0: Yeah.
2: And then one UFC fighter, Josh Hokett, he won his bout at the White House at the Octagon, and then listen to what he said after he won.
4: Lastly, Michelle Obama is a man!
2: Okay. One guy knocked another guy out as he was falling to the canvas. He saluted Trump. He just hit him and he saw him. He was going out and he just saluted Trump as he was going down.
0: Oh my God.
2: It was crazy.
3: That's a different breed of guys.
2: Yeah, it is. It takes a different breed. And the left was criticizing. Did you see what they countered with? Bette Midler with a bunch of aging hippies singing some anti-fascist song.
0: That's what I saw in Bel Air on Route 24 on Saturday.
2: Just unreal. But, it was a great night all the way around. And, of course, leading up to the big America 250, which is coming up here in a couple of weekends.
0: Wow.
3: Quick update before we go.
2: Yes, sir.
3: Active fire call. Baltimore City just arrived. Reisterstown Road, Fulton Avenue on the northwest side.
2: All right, if you want to react to the agreement that has been reached between the U.S. and Iran, and there are other countries involved in this as well. It's just not U.S. and Iran. You got Israel, you got all the Arab countries, and much, much more. 410-922-6680, 1-800-WCBM-680.
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11: This is Sheriff Jeff Gaylor, and here in Harford County, we take a zero-tolerance approach when it comes to people who can't follow the law. 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For everyone else, I ask for your vote on June 23rd. I'm Sheriff Gaylor, and I approve this message.
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2: 623, traffic and weather on the threes. With the update now, here's Lugnuts Johnson.
3: DW Parkway still looks good right in the area of 175, and no problems there. And again, we had a report right before 6 that there was a wreck on the Parkway northbound around 198. Again, there's no impact there, but the traffic a little busier now coming up from Greenbelt Road and up through that area. And we're busy here at 175, especially southbound, coming down from Arundel Mills Boulevard. But that's the typical ride for this time of the morning. Beltway locally looks good. No issues right now at the Harbor Tunnels. That's an active fire call in the city. They're up there at Reisterstown Road at Fulton Avenue up on the northwest side. I'm Chuck Whitaker with traffic and weather on the threes. I'll talk Radio 680 WCBM.
2: Fox 25 Weather Authority forecast for your Monday. Sunshine today. It'll be mild and dry and a little breezy. Probably highs near 80 degrees if we make it. Enjoy it. The heat will start cranking back up by the end of the week. Right now, sunny, 64 downtown, and it is 63 in the Parkville. The president confirmed a deal had been reached yesterday and authorized the toll-free opening of the Strait of Hormuz, saying that, quote, the deal with the Islamic Republic of Iran is now complete. Congratulations to all. I hereby fully authorize the toll-free opening of the Strait of Hormuz and simultaneously herewith authorize the immediate removal of the United States naval blockade. Ships of the world, start your engines, let the oil flow. President Donald J. Trump. He also said that following intensive talks, we're pleased to announce the peace deal between the U.S. and Islamic Republic of Iran has been reached. Both sides have declared the immediate and permanent termination of military operations on all fronts, including in Lebanon. And the ceremony to sign the deal will be Friday, June 19th. Now, this will be, it is being reported, and again, we don't know. That is, there'll be a 60-day negotiation period to hammer out all the details as far as how do we get the enriched uranium, the nuclear dust, as President calls it, what kind of verification, how often, how, and so on and so forth. Some of this is going to be have to be codified by Congress if there's any kind of treaty or long-term deal with Iran. And if everything works out, we keep our fingers crossed and need your prayers, this could lead to an incredible golden age for the Middle East. But a lot has to be rest of the shoulders of Iran. Whether they've been punished enough, whether they think they don't want to go down this road again, because you know, always can be if they renege, if they act up, if they try to do what they've done for 47 years to other American presidents, this president is not going to tolerate it. Mark in Baltimore, good morning. What are your thoughts?
17: Yes, good morning, Sean and company. By the way, mazel tov to President Trump on his 80th birthday. In reference to this so-called agreement, and I mentioned the word so-called, at the end of the day, after next Friday, whenever this is finalized, the Ragam office will still be in charge in Iran. Over 16 weeks ago, President Trump had urged the people of Iran to overthrow these Ragam office to install a more democratic government, I would hope, hopefully with the Shah's son, who's living in Paris right now. So the problem is, what kind of a deal is this when at the end of the day, people are not going to have freedom over there. Even if the oil is flowing and the ships are going through the Strait of Hormuz. What does that do for the people of Iran, then, innocently speaking? What do you think?
2: Well, obviously, they're in a precarious position. Look, they're going to have to do whatever they like we did here. We're celebrating this 250 years ago, then in the next couple of weeks. We had to take up arms against a tyrannical government. They're going to have to do the same thing. If they truly want to be free, we can't do all the heavy lifting here, because we would get bogged down. It'd be another one of these forever wars and quagmire, whatever you want to call it. That's something that President Trump did not want to do. He promised he was going to do it, and he did take action. No other American president has done it in 47 years. He did it. And unfortunately for the people of Iran, they just don't have access to the weapons that they need. Now, the president, and by the way, Mark, thanks for the call. The president tried to get up the arms, and he sent arms through the Kurds. But the Kurds are the ones that kept the arms for themselves. So he's not happy about that development with the Kurds, and he said he'll have a long memory when it comes to the Kurds and what happens there. But look, for the people of Iran, they need your thoughts and prayers, and hopefully, again, that'll be enough. I just don't know who's in charge there. I don't know if it's the murder mullahs or the IRGC or a combination of both. But I think some are saying this is a tactical pause on Iran's part. Could be. We'll have to wait and see. The ink hasn't been signed yet. The ink's not even dry. Let's wait and see what's in the text and then what happens next. But the good news here is that, this president does want his default position is peace. He wants to be a peacemaker, and he wants a lasting peace. He doesn't want to have to go to war. He doesn't want a forever war. And now, of course, hopefully the Iran deal goes down, gets signed, and they behave. And we'll have to trust and verify and get that nuclear dust out of their hands. But the next big one now is Ukraine and Russia as well. Already, 8 peace deals. And, of course, you got a bunch of people whining and crying already. And I haven't even seen the text yet. It's just, it's like clickbait. It's audio clickbait is what it is. 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We'll welcome them as a brand new sponsor here on Casey & Company and WCBM. It's 6:30. Time to get some news headlines. Once again with the update, here's Maggie Hunter.
0: Thanks. Good morning. Baltimore police are asking for the public's help to identify a person in connection with an assault and armed carjacking of a scooter rider. The incident happened shortly before 1 p.m. Sunday in the 1700 block of West North Avenue. Authorities have released surveillance images of the individual, and anyone with information is asked to call police or Metro Crime Stoppers. And Wes Moore delivered remarks in honor of the 50th anniversary of the Maryland Science Center on Saturday and broke ground for the renovation of the center's Harbor Plaza. Since opening in 1976, the Science Center has had more than 15 million guests. The Harbor Plaza renovation renovation will feature new science exhibits focused on fossils and gravity, more green space, shaded areas, and improved water management. And Fox 45 reports that a large police presence filled Fells Point overnight after hundreds of young people crowded the streets, prompting multiple calls for disorderly conduct and at least one arrest. It was just a flood of kids, George Hanna said. They were obviously younger because if they were older, they probably would have been in the bars. It was like a movie scene. Thousands of people flock to Fells Point when temperatures rise, but residents say the large crowds often bring concerns about what happens after midnight. And firefighters rescued multiple dogs after a three-alarm fire broke out at a row home in Baltimore's Reservoir Hill neighborhood Sunday afternoon, according to the Baltimore City Fire Department. And the chief of staff for the BCFD said crews received a call for a working fire at 2515 Brookfield Avenue at 1220 p.m. And Fox 45 reports that thunderstorms caused significant flight disruptions Sunday evening at the three major airports serving the Washington, D.C. region, prompting ground stops, lengthy delays, and dozens of cancellations. It's 6:31 on Casey and Company. Coming up next, Chuck Whitaker with traffic and weather on the threes.
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0: 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Here's Chuck Whitaker with traffic and weather on the threes.
3: Right, so the west side outer loop now, you're beginning to slow a little bit. There are a lot of gaps in the traffic, but it's slowing. Liberty Road as you're crossing there, down through I-70 towards Route 40, and then it gets better downhill as per usual after the ramp at Frederick Road, beginning to fill in now. A little slowing there at Hartford Road on the northeast corner of the outer loop. That is an active fire call in the city. They're still working at the scene. There's going to be a perimeter set up, so be careful there. Northwest side at Reisterstown Road and Fulton Avenue. It looks like we're still clear and good to go this morning with a few brake lights now on 895 southbound after the O'Donnell Street ramp. I'm Chuck Whitaker with traffic and weather on the threes on Talk Radio 680 WCBM.
20: From the Fox 45 Weather Authority team, I'm meteorologist Justin Chambers. Starting off mild for your Monday morning. Looking to the afternoon, much cooler. Will be breezy as well under partly cloudy skies. Highs in the upper 70s and lower 80s. Staying below average on Tuesday. From the Fox 45 Weather Authority, I'm meteorologist Justin Chambers for Talk Radio 680 WCBM.
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22: 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Second, and it hits the bag. It goes into center field. Around from second base comes Taylor, and he will score as safe at second base goes Duran.
21: Don Orsillo with the call on Padres TV. Rodolfo Duran with a two-out grounder headed right towards Jackson Holliday, which would have ended the inning, but instead off the second base bag, and it's an RBI double as the Padres score two softies in the second on their way to a 5-2 win over the Birds. After the game, Trevor Rogers, who pitched six good innings, lamenting his luck.
23: It was tough, you know, did my job, execute pitches, got the ball on the ground, and, you know, the game inches, and it could either, you know, let it affect the rest of the day, or, you know, as soon as the ball hits the bag, kind of, you just gotta laugh at stuff like that.
21: And just those two runs allowed by Rogers in the six innings, but the loss leaves the Birds at 34-39 on the year, worse than they were when the homestand started, and they're 10.5 games behind New York in the American League East. Switching gears, as it were, to NASCAR we go. The Cup Series at the Pocono Raceway in Long Pond, Pennsylvania. And what in the world is going on with Denny Hamlin?
1: Four times in his career, he's won back-to-back, but he's never had the hat trick, winning three in a row. Boy, has he been so impressive.
21: All on Amazon Prime Video, three times in a row indeed. Hamlin has sat on the pole, leading to three straight wins. First Nashville, last week Michigan, and yesterday in Pennsylvania. Meanwhile, last night in D.C., the UFC Freedom 250 on the south lawn of the White House, the night belonging to Justin Gaethje, pounding Ilia Topuria. Here are the final seconds from Topuria's corner.
4: He just said something to his brother.
5: Watch it. No. We finished the fight.
21: He couldn't finish the fight. Call on Paramount Plus. Justin Gaethje with the upset. He is the undisputed UFC lightweight champion. To basketball we go, where there was bedlam in Brooklyn on Saturday night.
6: Wemby tries a three, puts it up, off the mark. Ananobi the rebound. It's over. Knicks fans, this is not a dream. Your long, long wait has ended. Go ahead and cry.
21: Mike Breen had the final call on ESPN, and the drought indeed is over. Jalen Brunson, the hero again, 45 points on the night, including 13 straight in the fourth quarter. The Knickerbockers take the Spurs 94-90 in Game 5, parade in Midtown on Thursday. The time now is 6:37. When we return, lightning strikes twice.
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21: First of all, good to be back on Monday. Happy weekend to you.
2: What a weekend it was.
21: You know, there's so much sport.
2: The USA World Cup game against Paraguay.
21: I didn't even get to that yet.
2: I know. That was just amazing. The crowd, the electricity, everything that went on there. And I missed the first half, but I did get the chance to watch the second half. Wasn't much action. But so you had that. You had the NBA Finals. You had the Stanley Cup last night. And then the UFC event, which was just off the charts.
21: You know, I'm not a big fan of the UFC event, as you probably know, but watching the highlights of it and the pomp and circumstance, and I've heard
2: you talking
21: about it.
2: Well, did you like boxing when we were younger?
21: Yeah.
2: All right, well, it's kind of like boxing.
21: Well, yeah, it's kind of like boxing, but there was more of an order to boxing. You know, I mean, you had the gloves, I don't know, whatever. Anyway, the point is, though, it looked fabulous.
2: Yes, it was fabulous.
21: And it was an event. And I didn't realize that there were 80,000 people on the Ellipse.
2: Yes.
21: That totally blew my mind.
2: And look at the compare and contrast, the orderly crowd as they left versus what happened in New York.
21: Yeah. Exactly right. So I was going to say, this weekend has just been unbelievable in terms of sports. And you know, I'm a numbers guy, right? And I feel there's like some organic, you know, flow to numbers in the world. How about this? Both the Knicks and the Hurricanes, Stanley Cup champions, NBA champions, in the postseason, ended at 16-3.
2: Wow.
21: That was their record.
2: That's crazy.
21: So that's symmetry.
2: They were dominant.
21: Yeah, both.
2: They were dominant.
21: I mean, what a fabulous, except for the Orioles, unfortunately, which, like I said, one step forward, two steps back.
2: Did you see that story where Wemby got a family kicked out of a hotel?
21: I did not see that story.
2: I saw the headline. I hadn't got a chance to read it yet, but apparently they were Knicks fans and they were just saying to them good luck or whatever. But you know, yeah, New Yorkers can be, but you're going to need it against the Knicks, blah, blah, blah.
21: I mean, was that all there was to the story?
2: That's,
21: we don't know.
2: We don't know.
21: Okay.
2: But it might be worth your investigation.
21: I'm on it, Sean.
2: All right, thanks, Gary. 6:39, 21 minutes now before the hour, 7 o'clock. Also on it was Wes Moore doubling down once again and still yet another interview. This one with Kate Bolton. On CNN Thursday morning. Here is what, I give her credit, she asked a tough question, and listen to his dodge the response, and we'll discuss in just a moment.
25: Broadly, Governor, have you misstated, mischaracterized, misrepresented in describing your military service career?
26: I have never mischaracterized my military career, and I'm very proud of the service that we all did in Afghanistan and my time throughout the Army.
2: That's a false statement. He has never mischaracterized his military career. He mischaracterized his Bronze Star. He mischaracterized leading a combat operation. He mischaracterized being in an actual firefight. I mean, there are at least a half dozen mischaracterizations, misrepresentations, and misstatements. And, of course, then she followed up with this latest out of the Baltimore Banner, in which, again, a combat contradiction, and he got the timing of one of his alleged good soldier friends. His death was all reversed as well.
25: In one of your books, you've described evocative descriptions of the first time that you were shot at in Afghanistan, describing the sounds of shells buzzing past your ears, a flurry of divots leaping out of the earth around your feet. But you also reference the experience of leading soldiers into combat. And in the interview with the Banner, that you said that you have never been ordered to lead offensive missions in Afghanistan. You also have misrepresented your record. You also misstated what happened with regard to the timing of the death of a friend of yours when you were overseas, First Sergeant Toby Meister. How you grieved, you'd stated that you grieved his death at your grandfather's funeral. He died days after that funeral had taken place. How do you explain this?
26: Well, I think the article helps to highlight that when I say that, you know, we led soldiers in combat, that we did. That my job was serving as a director of information operations, where I was leading a team of PSYOPs and civil affairs, and we were all fall under SOCOM, which is Special Operations Unit within the military. And my job was to go outside of the wire multiple times a week. And the thing that we know is that while my job was never to conduct offensive operations, it was the enemy's job to conduct offensive operations against us. And we had to then turn around and respond. And I think about the things that I wrote about. Again, things that all I factually stand by. You know, I know that a decade after redeploying from one of the most traumatic moments in my life, where we were deployed to one of the most dangerous places in the world, where I lost friends over there, where we know the dangers that we had to face every time we had to leave the wire, that trauma, and frankly that therapeutic process that I was going through in writing, where I was very clear that, you know, some of these things are going to be composites, and do I wish on certain things I would have been more, added more context to the reader? I do, and I will own that. But everything that I wrote there is not just factual. I think it helps to explain the trauma that so many of us have felt as we've come home, and how we continue to deal with it and process it as we've reintegrated back to society.
2: So much there to unpack. The lying about offensive operations leading combat, the fact now he's blaming trauma, so he's the victim, and of admitting that he used composites. Remember Obama? Remember Obama? This guy, I'm telling you, he's Obama 2.0. Composites and everything. You can take it right out of the Obama playbook. We're going to make up girlfriends. We're going to make up friends. We're going to make up soldier friends. And then we're going to lie about their death. This is very, very disturbing. I got more coming up from this interview in just a second. 6:43. Traffic and weather on the threes with the update. Here is the king of all traffic, Chuck the Body Whitaker.
3: There's a new wreck on the Capitol Beltway. Haven't seen it yet, but I'm looking at the impact. It's outer loop at Georgia Avenue, backed up very quickly back beyond Route 29 and heading back towards New Hampshire Avenue. And there must be something to it, because the inner loop coming up from the Mormon Temple is also backed up. So in Montgomery County now, we have delays on that side of the Capitol Beltway, but mostly on the outer loop. That's where the impact is, at the Georgia Avenue ramp. It's an active fire call in the city. Several roadways are blocked. Northwest side, Meisterstown Road at Fulton Avenue. So local traffic there. Plenty of room to go around it, but local detours definitely underway through there. Right now, the Old Harbor Tunnel is pushing a little more than 10 minutes southbound. Heavy traffic there. 95 is still running okay. A little heavier traffic on the Beltway on the Parkville side, and filling in coming down the west side, at least from Liberty Road down through Frederick Road on the outer loop. I'm Chuck Whitaker with traffic and weather on the threes. We'll talk Radio 680 WCBM.
2: Fox 25 Weather Authority forecast, sunny, mild, dry, and breezy here to start the day. And we'll be highs just about near 80 today, and cool for the first part of the week. And then things start heating up, you know, a little bit later on in the week, back into the upper 80s. Right now, 66 and sunny in Dundalk, 65 in Millersville. 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
7: I don't know why they call this stuff hamburger helper. It does just fine by itself, huh? I like it better than tuna helper myself.
2: tuna helper. Oh. It's two scariest words in the English language.
3: Yourself.
2: It's just tuna. And you'll be followed by cats everywhere. Unbelievable. Today, just for you, Maggie, a special day. Today
0: I thought it was for Chuck.
2: Today is National

0: Rooney night.
1: Where do you think the most expensive pizza is in the land of the 50 states?
2: Well, I mean, there's
3: price-wise?
1: Yeah.
3: $1,000?
1: No, I mean, as far as the cost of just a single pie.
3: Okay.
2: I mean, there's so many places you can go.
1: This would be a medium cheese pizza. 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Mm-hmm. 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Baltimore is 13th most expensive.
2: For pizza.
1: A medium cheese pizza will run you $17.70. In Baltimore. So we're like the 13th most expensive. Top five are San Diego, San Jose, LA, Honolulu, and Fresno. All California and Hawaii.
2: Interesting.
1: Even Alaska beats them, so. I don't know why they want to do this collaboration, but Spam is teaming up with Hello Kitty.
2: My granddaughter loves it.
3: It's gonna be a little pretty to eat, isn't it?
1: Limited edition Hello Kitty Spam.
2: Oh my goodness.
3: Where's it coming from, Vietnam?
1: They're calling it Tortoise Sizzle, which follows a food-loving Hello Kitty. She travels around the globe exploring regional Spam creations.
2: They've
1: got to keep Spam relevant somehow. Why, I don't know, but I haven't had Spam in 50 years.
2: I've never had Spam. Nope.
1: Spam. Pizza Hut is kicking off the summer with the launch of Hut Originals. They're bringing back some of their beloved programs called Book It, Summer of Stories. Oh. So you can read a book, and I think you can earn some points in order to get some free pizzas at Pizza Hut.
2: That's fantastic.
1: Yeah. Burger King's new chicken fries say they taste like a can of Pringles. Not getting good reviews on the Burger King chicken fries. The Crown Nuggets are, you know, they're flying off the shelves there, but the chicken fries, they have Pringles sour cream and onion chicken fries, and of course some other ones as well. So if you like sour cream and onion Pringles, you'll love their chicken fries at Burger King.
2: Weirdness.
1: Yeah, exactly. All right, Chuck, seeing a couple, appreciate that. 648 again. Back in May of 2022, Governor Moore wrote, "When I was an Army captain and led soldiers into combat in Afghanistan, we lived by a simple principle, leave no one behind." And as you just heard, the question from the CNN interviewer, he was not in any kind of direct line of fire, firefight. Yeah, he got a combat action badge for indirect because you're in country and a couple of rockets landed on his forward operating base. And that's dangerous. There's a level of danger to that. But he was a brigade level staff officer working in information operations at FOB Salerno. It's important work. It can be dangerous work, but it's not the same as leading frontline soldiers in firefights into combat, which is what he said he did. And then she asked a question about whether he did this to embellish his political career.
4: What is suggested in the reporting by the Baltimore Sun is that you did this knowingly, that you padded your resume in order to further or set yourself up for a future political career. And you respond to that by saying what?
5: I think it is deeply slanderous and disrespectful to think that any of us would leave our family, would go deploy to some of the most dangerous places in the world, would go and leave a wire knowing that there is a very distinct and real possibility that you're not going to come back. That we all then now have to deal with the realities that we have friends who lost their lives overseas or who came back remarkably different, and to think that we did it for a political purpose. I did not serve because of politics, and I could care less about how this impacts my political career. The same way I didn't serve because of medals or awards or recognition. I served, we served because we believe in this country and because this country asked us to. And any type of insinuation that we would have risked our lives for something other than the fact that this country asked us to, I find to be not just deeply disrespectful to all of us, but slanderous.
1: It is deeply disrespectful and slanderous to embellish your military record, your military service. Yes, you did serve, and you should honor that service. But when you tell lies or you misrepresent what that service was about, that is indeed stolen valor. That is a false statement, and it is deeply disturbing and disrespectful to all veterans who have served. All right, more on Governor Moore coming up in just a moment. You're listening to Casey and Company.
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7: Hi, I'm Dan Cox. 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I'm Dan Cox, the real Republican in this race. Just say no more. Vote Dan Cox for governor on June 23rd. Authority Dan Cox for Governor, Nick Crock, CPA Treasurer.
8: Maryland reportedly mixed up a 500,000 absentee ballots. 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How convenient. I'm Bernie Flowers, Republican candidate for Congress in Maryland's 3rd District. 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Vote by mail, vote early, or vote on Election Day. But vote. 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I'm Bernie Flowers, and I approve this message. 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
9: One candidate has been endorsed by Baltimore County Police, Nino Mangione. 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Congressman Andy Harris said, "We need Nino Mangione on the Baltimore County Council. We need strong Republican leadership. Nino Mangione for council." 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Lawrence Heinlein, Treasurer.
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1: 6:53, traffic and weather on the threes, Monday morning rush hour, and here he is, fresh off the octagon himself, Chuck the Body Whitaker.
12: Still sweating. And a lightning strike. I'm all fired up.
1: Yes, you are.
12: Hell, I would have been knocked out in the first second. What are you talking about? I'm going to collapse before I even got in there. The 895 runs southbound the Old Harbor Tunnel. Backed up a little bit. It's a speed reduction now. It's actually moved down somewhat right around O'Donnell Street. And then everybody is going into the tunnel on the southbound side. Fort McHenry Tunnel, looking at it live. All four lanes are open. Just a little bit slow in the right tube southbound. It looks like everybody's still coming out on the southbound side. And then moving down eventually towards the ramps at 95 Russell Street and 395. Parkville side, we're a little slow there on the outer loop at Hartford Road. The west side is right around Liberty Road, down through I-70, getting better after Route 40 in Frederick Road. Capitol Beltway, that's the problem area. The wreck is there on the outer loop near the bridge at Georgia Avenue. Delays go all the way back towards I-95. I'm Chuck Whitaker with traffic and weather on the threes on Talk Radio 680 WCBF.
1: Fox 45 Weather Authority forecast. It is going to be sunny, mild, and dry today. Breezy. Highs upper 70s to near 80. Right now, 63 and sunny in Bel Air, 66 in Dundalk. Let's take a quick call. Michael's in Glen Burnie. Good morning, Michael.
13: Hey, good morning. My comment was you brought up about spam and yeah, how relevant it was. My wife and I did a trip to Hawaii, and you would not believe, you know, when you go into the store here, it's like a little section where it's got a couple cans and all. Over there, it's like a third of an aisle. Spam, all kind of different flavors and all. And even when you go to McDonald's, they have an Egg McMuffin that's a spam sandwich.
14: Wow.
13: Yeah,
14: I've been to Hawaii twice, and I just never really picked up on that. But apparently, because of the military having Pearl and Hickam Air Force Base and so on and so forth, that it was a staple during World War II, and it kind of just stuck around.
13: Yeah. And the other thing, just here listening to you about Governor Moore, it's almost like that song, The Smooth Operator.
14: Yeah, that's a great song for him.
13: Song when you bring it up to him, when you bring up about Governor Moore. Operator.
14: All right, Michael. Thanks so much. Appreciate you sharing that story with us. You know, speaking of Governor Moore, remember we told you on Friday, he said he envisioned his good friend Toby Meister, a first sergeant who was killed in action in Afghanistan. He envisioned him in the casket with his grandfather when he returned stateside to attend his funeral. Moore's grandfather's funeral was held December 17, 2005. But First Sergeant Toby Meister wasn't killed till 10 days later, December 27, 2005. Moore could not have been mourning Meister's death at his grandfather's funeral. Just another embellishment. And notice he skipped over that part of the question when he was asked about, and one of Meister's good friends, Army Staff Sergeant John Pfeiffer of Kerrville, Texas, says again, regarding his... Moore and Meister said could not have known each other personally in any meaningful way. Quote, there was no intersection of time and place for Toby and Moore to have met in any way and get to know each other. What kind of person picks a guy like Toby, who was the best of the best, and then personally capitalizes on him being killed? End of quote. Pfeiffer also wondered whether Governor Moore had ever personally reached out to Meister's family to express his condolences regarding Toby's death. That really is lower than the whale dung at the bottom of the ocean when you do something like that. And then, of course, he got defensive in the CNN interview about all the questions about his military service.
4: Integrity and trust. And you know this. I mean, this is what this is. They are questioning your integrity. They are questioning if people can trust you today and going forward. First things, did you get things wrong?
5: There is nothing factual that's incorrect. And that's the thing I do want to be clear on.
4: Yes.
5: Is that I think about the source. Do you know who's not questioning my accounts or who's not questioning my integrity? The United States Army. Do you know who's not questioning my accounts or my integrity? The 82nd Airborne Division. Do you know who's not questioning my accounts or my integrity as is listed in the Banner article? The people I served with in Afghanistan who all came out and verified everything that we saw and everything that we did together while in Afghanistan. That my family doesn't question my integrity or question, my truthfulness. The people of Maryland don't question my integrity or my truthfulness. So I really say, you know, I think about the source of it. That if a political operative wants to come and do it, I know their motivation. But the truth is that when the Army, the 82nd Airborne Division, and people you serve with are not questioning your integrity, I put more credence on that than what a politically motivated operative. Thanks.
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16: Breaking news this hour from Town Hall. I'm Rich Thomason. Wall Street futures are soaring as oil prices tumble following announcement of a memorandum of understanding between the U.S. and Iran.
17: Vice President J.D. Vance tells Fox News this deal means Iran will never be able to have a nuke. President Trump making the announcement on his Truth Social page, saying the deal with the Islamic Republic of Iran is now complete. Congratulations to all, explanation point. I hereby fully authorize the toll-free opening of the Strait of Hormuz and simultaneously herewith authorize the immediate removal of the United States naval blockade. Ships of the world, start your engines. Let the oil flow! Exclamation point. Laura Winters reporting.
18: But there are some key differences in the way the U.S. and Iran describe the deal, which in any event may be signed on Friday. Talks on Ukraine and Moldova joining the European Union are underway today.
19: Viktor Orban's loss in the Hungarian election in April and a new position taken by his successor have allowed these talks to begin. They will focus first on democracy in Ukraine. Among other considerations, Kyiv will have to show it's made sufficient progress on tackling corruption. The overall accession process could run for years, with Ukraine's battle-hardened military and cutting-edge drone technology. President Zelensky argues the EU needs his country for the future security of the whole continent.
18: That's the BBC's Nick Beek. Russia unleashed a massive overnight attack on Ukraine's capital, Kyiv. A centuries-old religious site heavily damaged, and five rescue workers were killed in northeastern Ukraine. The war expected to be discussed at the G7 summit in Geneva. President Trump is on his way to the summit now. Stock futures are sharply higher on Wall Street. Dow futures up 436 points. NASDAQ futures are up 607 points, gain of over 2%. More on these stories at townhall.com.
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21: 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Here's Chuck Whitaker with traffic and weather on the threes.
22: Baltimore County Fire says they're heading out to a wreck on Mount Carmel Road, very close to I-83, so we'll keep an eye on that. Also heard some chatter of a wreck on I-95. Now, there are two problems here. 95 and 895 actually has two locations, one in Rosedale and then 95 and 895 over near the Howard County line. So just a heads up both sides so we can get some more information on that. In the meantime, there may be some flashing lights arriving in the area. We've had an active fire call in the city this morning, and they're still working there. Reisterstown Road at Fulton Avenue on the northwest side. Heads up on the Capitol Beltway. We had the wreck, had lane blockage, outer loop near Georgia Avenue in Montgomery County. I'm Chuck Whitaker with traffic and weather on the threes on Talk Radio 680 WCBM.
23: From the Fox 45 Weather Authority team, I'm meteorologist Justin Chambers. Starting off mild for your Monday morning. Looking to the afternoon, much cooler. Will be breezy as well under partly cloudy skies. Highs in the upper 70s and lower 80s. Staying below average on Tuesday. From the Fox 45 Weather Authority, I'm meteorologist Justin Chambers for Talk Radio 680 WCBM.
21: 65 degrees in Abingdon and 63 in Owings Mills at 7:04. Here are the latest headlines from the WCBM Maryland News Center. Fox 45 reports that Governor Wes Moore went on CNN Thursday morning and answered the central question plainly. However, what he said was not true. Asked by Kate Baldwin whether he had misstated, mischaracterized, or misrepresented his military service, Moore replied, "I have never mischaracterized my military career," which is a false statement. Moore then tried to use institutional silence from the Army as vindication. And large crowds gathered in Fells Point on Saturday night as Baltimore police maintained a visible presence throughout the popular waterfront neighborhood. Baltimore police say officers responded to multiple calls for disorderly individuals in Fells Point between midnight and 3 a.m. early Sunday morning, including a report of a large crowd in the street. Video captured by Fox 45 News showed crowds filling streets and sidewalks while officers were stationed at several intersections in the area. According to police, during that that time, a 24-year-old man was arrested and taken into custody. The winning Maryland Lottery pick 3 was 525, the pick 4, 2477. 7:05 on Casey and Company. Stein on Sports coming up next.
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3: Sports at 7:05, brought to you by Farnan and Dermer, offering same-day service. Mention my name and get a $99 AC tune-up from the Comfort Guys, my guys. Wasted chances doomed the Birds again yesterday in their 5-2 loss to the Padres. Baltimore just 1-for-8 with runners in scoring position as they dropped 2-of-3 to San Diego, 4-of-7 on the homestand. Trevor Rogers was the hard luck loser. His record.

0: All on the Fox Network for Lauren Balogun with a double. That means two goals, leading the irrepressible U.S. men's team to a 4-1 win over Paraguay, the most scored by a U.S. team in World Cup play. They'll take on Australia this Friday night in Seattle, the Aussies beating Turkey 2-0 on Saturday. And finally, this sad note from the world of football. Former NFL defensive end Alden Smith, plagued with drug and alcohol problems for much of his NFL career, has passed away. Smith played 10 seasons in the league with the 49ers, the Raiders, and the Cowboys. His 33.5 sacks in his first two seasons are the most in NFL history. No cause of death has been announced. Alden Smith was 36 years of age. Coming up in 30 minutes, Iran starts World Cup play in L.A. And that is Stein on Sports.
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4: Coming up in this hour, the State Board of Elections is going to keep the ballot printing vendor. Senator, massive failure. Tulsi Gabbard reveals 120 bio labs in 30 different countries, and Fauci lies about gain of function. And our top story, Maryland's Uniparty, Republicans contribute and endorse to Democrats. They have pulled the mask completely off now, and we'll name some names here in just a second. But we were discussing Governor Moore, and Brian has hit it on the head here. Moore's answer was ridiculous, attempted to change up what people's concerns are. No one is saying that you entered military service to advance your political career. People are saying you're lying about your military service to advance your political career. There's a difference.
5: 100%. And, you know, it's funny because in his list of all the people who don't care and don't question him, he listed the entire state of Maryland, all the people in Maryland. Apparently, nobody's questioning him. So I think us and the Baltimore Sun and all of our listeners and readers and Governor Moore's opponents and their supporters are all disagreeing, probably many more. So I just think that's ironic that he goes on national TV and says the entire state is, there's no one in the entire state that's questioning him. Another observation I have, I don't know if it's CNN. I agree that Kate Bowen ask him some tough questions, but she didn't really push back.
4: Didn't follow up.
5: It was more of a platform for him to address these things since he's been trying to ignore it and he's been hoping it would go away, but it's not going away. And because obviously there is a plan for him, you know, at some point he has to address them. So I still look at this as this was some sort of agreement to give him a friendly and a national platform, not even anything local, because again, the plans for him are to be a national star. So it had to be something national. So, but the fact that she didn't push back and he was allowed to just, you know, blah, blah, blah, say whatever and continue his lies. But then from this way forward, if someone brings it up again, well, I've already addressed this.
4: Right.
5: So I don't know if it was that hard hitting of an interview, but I think it was more to help Moore and his PR team to like say they addressed it. So we'll see.
4: Yeah, I wouldn't say it's hard hitting. I give credit where I just asked you a tough question, and that's how low the bar is for CNN and its anchors. But, you know, notice that he did not address Toby Meister at all. She put his name in the question, and he just skipped over it, completely ignored it, and there was no follow-up there.
5: Exactly.
4: Well, you didn't answer the question about Toby Meister, Governor, and so you're obviously right there. She just kind of, you know, it was sort of like, I give you one hardball question, then we'll get softballs the rest of the way. Look, as it's pointed out in the Baltimore Sun article over the weekend by Drew Sullins, the Army is not a fact-checking organization for sitting governor's memoirs, campaign statements, or television interviews. An Army Airborne Division is not going to issue a public character assessment about a former junior officer's political biography. The Army releases records. The records speak for themselves, and the records are precisely the problem for Moore, which is perhaps why the governor has refused to release them fully. So here's the question. Is the governor the only one that can release those records, or can the Pentagon override that and release them?
5: Good question.
4: Just asking.
5: Maybe
4: for...
5: Maybe we should reach out to Secretary Hinsett.
4: Yeah, exactly.
5: But no, I mean, again, the arrogance of this guy who's constantly, like, almost citing and referencing major sources, and he speaks for them. And you're right, the Army's not going to necessarily go out and fact check everybody and constantly put out press releases. I mean, it's the same thing as when

0: He was going around quoting Secretary Duffy of the Transportation Department, saying he was saying the Key Bridge was the fastest infrastructure project going on in the country, when that, there was no way. Secretary Duffy did not say that. So I don't know, A, how he gets away with this, but I guess, B, it's, you know, like you said, with his friend he didn't address. I guess it was just a composite. Which,
1: well, I think that was an interesting revelation there as well. Toby Meister actually existed, and he did actually die and was killed in action, but I don't think he was an actual friend I think he was used. I think his name was used.
0: Exactly.
1: And we heard from one of Toby Meister's real friends.
0: And that's a psychological.
1: Yeah.
0: I mean, how can you lie? And again, the arrogance when something can be easily disproved. Why are you publishing something? But it did remind me. Look, 15 years ago, I'm so scarred by this. When I was an intern here, starting on the morning show, you assigned to me one summer reading Obama's weird
1: yes.
0: biographies, and
1: that
0: I'm still scarred from that.
1: That was
0: and,
1: one of your
0: but
1: first
0: I remember. To find the weird, and if there was anything weird in there, well, everything was weird.
1: Yeah.
0: There was something weird on every page, but
1: does
0: that was what
1: you
0: he did. Yeah, no, that was the first thing I thought when I heard more. Well, it's just composite. If there's something not factual, it was just a composite. But that's exactly what Obama did. You're right. He made up girlfriend. He merged stories and characters.
1: Yeah, crazy.
0: It's bizarre.
1: Thanks, Kristen. 713 traffic weather on the threes. Now with the update, here's Lugnuts Johnson.
2: We said that we were looking for this wreck. We get a wreck at 95 and 895, and as I mentioned, there are two locations there. One of those in Rosedale. This one is where the accident is going into Howard County. So if you're coming down 95 from the Beltway, you're crossing the Patapsco River Bridge, we see the impact there, and there's going to be a delay on 95 as you're working your way south towards the bridge at Montgomery Road, and even the northbound side is slowing through there. I don't see which lane it's in yet, waiting for that update from the state police, but that's a big backup already on 95 headed south. About 10 minutes ago, at the same time that call came in, there was a report of a wreck on Mount Carmel Road, very close to the ramp at I-83. Haven't heard anything further on that. Some slowing on the Beltway. There is some slowing at both the harbor tunnels, but nothing really out of the ordinary there. Capitol Beltway still a bit slow. Most of that activity had gotten to the shoulder finally on the outer loop in Montgomery County, and the wreck there at the Georgia Avenue ramp. I'm Chuck Whitaker with traffic and weather on the threes. I'll talk radio 680 WCVM.
1: Fox 45 Weather Authority forecast. It's going to be partly cloudy today, mild and dry, breezy, upper 70s to near 80 degrees right now, sunny, and 67 in Annapolis, 63 in Ellicott City. Time for our MAGA movement update.
3: America's momentum is back. Our spirit is back. Our pride is back. Our confidence is back. And the American dream is surging bigger and better than ever before.
1: All right, the big news is that there apparently has been an initial agreement has been reached to discover and discuss and cut a peace deal with Iran this coming Friday at the G7 in Geneva. The president announced that yesterday on Truth Social. We don't have any details. There's no, I know a lot of people are publishing stuff, and again, it's nothing. I have the White House app. I subscribe to all the White House emails. I've had nothing from the White House yet on what exactly is in this deal. So we don't know. Everything else is pure speculation, propaganda from the Iranians, propaganda from the media, from the Democrats, from some neoconservatives that are trying to queer the deal because they want a forever war with boots on the ground. That's what they want. President Trump is going to give them that, and he has punished Iran. The question is, look, hope for regime change. There was some regime change, but unfortunately the Iranians themselves just aren't equipped with enough weaponry to make that change as of yet. Who knows? President Trump did announce a strike on Tren de Aragua leadership with support from Venezuela. And, you know, that's a model that certainly could have been followed here with Iran as well. The president is requesting FISA reauthorization attached to the Save America Act, and I think that's a great move, getting these Republicans on the record as to who supports the Save America Act truly and who doesn't. The question is, will John Thune ever let it get to the Senate floor? Trump is endorsing Mike Collins in the Georgia Senate runoff, dealing a blow to Rhino Governor Brian Kemp. That is something Brian Kemp, as you might remember, was ground zero of the Georgia election shenanigans as well. President speaking with both Vladimir Putin, and Zelensky to reengage in the Russia-Ukraine peace process. Hopefully that'll be next. Vice President Vance says he expects President Trump to be very supportive if he runs in 2028. And also, U.S. Park Police are investigating after violent leftists vandalized the National Mall with an 8647 message just last week. Remember last week, we also had the Todd Blanche talking about the 140-some thousand, well, actually 450,000 missing children, of which they found about 146,000, and then there were 15,000 what they're calling super sponsors that trafficked in children. They indicted 12 of them last week. But Secretary Mark Wayne Mullen, this to me was very, very disturbing, and it proves that there are monsters among us, that there are monsters in the Democrat Party, and they were in charge of making decisions that absolutely put children in great jeopardy. Here's Secretary Mullen.
4: You start hearing the absolute horrific things that took place underneath the Biden administration, under true neglect at best and criminal at worst, to allow 450,000 kids to go missing throughout this country. President Trump has made it a point to go find these kids. Because of our partnership with HHS and DOJ, Department of Homeland Security, truly using the best of the best, which the Democrats sometimes want to demonize, because a lot of times this is ICE, this is HSI, this is CBP. These individuals that the Democrats seem to want to defund, but because of President Trump, we finally funded them for 3 years, we're able to push and go find these kids. We found 146,000 kids so far. 146,000 kids. We still have nearly 300,000 missing. We're investigating reports to where some of these kids claim that they were raped 600 to 700 times. I don't care who you are. I don't care if you have kids, if you don't have kids. I don't care if you're a liberal, you're independent, you're a Democrat, you're a Republican. If you can't stand for law enforcement to go find these kids, who are you?
1: Who are you? You're a monster. That's who you are. Joe Biden and most of the regime that was in power in place during the last term of the Democrats prove once again how monstrous they are. They have to be, I think, the world's largest criminal organization, making the mob pale in comparison. They're absolute monsters that would do this to children, allow this to happen to children. That's the way it went down 512 days into the new golden age of America.
3: And we are just getting started.
1: Y-M-C-A. 721 coming up next to get some of your calls, comments, texts, and emails, and more chaos in Fells Point over the weekend. 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
6: It's the consistency. 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
1: 7:23, traffic weather on the threes. Now with the update, here is the king of all traffic, Lugnuts Johnson.
2: All right, so both the tunnels now getting some backing. 95 is still okay right here at O'Donnell Street, so that looks good. But 895 right next door is slowing right around the Erdman Avenue ramp through O'Donnell Street. So maybe 10, 12 minutes there. And it looks like 95 is still running without any big deal right now, trying to get into the Fort McHenry Tunnel. And then looking there, all four lanes are open. Eventually moving south towards 395. South of the city, as you're traveling 95 south towards Howard County, there's a wreck. Still haven't seen which lanes are blocked, but there's an impact there on 95 coming south from the Beltway. It backs up even before the airport cutoff at I-195. So a couple of options here, Washington Boulevard, and maybe even the Parkway southbound, and then work your way down to 175 and then come back over to 95 there. It's a long delay already for early this morning on 95 as you're traveling south. There are some slow pockets on the Beltway. JFX, nothing major. They're still mopping up on the building fire at Reisterstown Road and Fulton Avenue up on the northwest side. I'm Chuck Whitaker with traffic and weather on the threes on Talk Radio 680 WCBM.
1: Fox 45 Weather Authority forecast, partly cloudy skies today, breezy and dry, highs near 80, and pretty much the same for tomorrow. And then by the end of the week, we'll start seeing the heat arrive as summer and Father's Day will coincide this weekend. Right now, sunny, 63 in Reisterstown, 69 and windy in Ocean City. Let's take a phone call here from Linda in Baltimore. Good morning, Linda.
11: Good morning. I want to know why the Cuban communist Majorca is not in jail. Second of all, other stuff about the kids getting raped, this is nothing new. These kids get raped by their uncle, their fathers, the cousin in their own country, so this is nothing new. But Majorca needs to go to jail.
1: Yeah, I think, you know, if you can prove that he had knowledge of it, aided and abetted, and clearly he was an open border type that, allowed this, to happen, as well as the previous, president and others. But yeah, you're right. This does happen, here in the United States, as well as in Cuba and other countries. And to me, we should bring a ton of bricks down on these people and throw the book at them, Linda. Thanks so much for your call and pointing that out. But I think, you know, elections have consequences, and that's when you vote for today's Democrat Party, this is what you're voting for. Okay, you're voting for the open borders. You're voting for criminal, illegal aliens to wander the streets, as we saw in this most recent session with the Maryland General Insane Asylum, the Community Distrust Act. And then to have 146,000 children, thank God, have been recovered. But sadly, 300,000 more are still missing. And some of those, I don't know, you know, these are claims of rape of 600 to 700 times. I don't know if that's per child or whether it's in total. It's just, it's monstrous. It's evil. And that's who the modern Democrat Party represents. I'm not saying that they actually did this, but they created the environment that encourages this kind of criminal behavior. They look the other way. And let's face it, I do believe that there are people in both parties, but predominantly the Democrat Party, that, again, there's a predilection for some of these predators. It's the reason why the United States is the number one destination for child traffickers in the world. The people that are looking for sex trafficking, human trafficking, drug trafficking, all of the above, come to the United States because there's an ample supply of children that could be used for nefarious purposes. And if we as a nation, if we as human beings, if we as a people can't band together, we got people like Electric Bill Ferguson. They're worried about ICE arresting someone who happened to run on school property after fleeing a crime. That's what they get upset about. Not the fact that 300,000 children are missing, some of whom have been raped 600 or 700 times. That tells you, you can take a deep look into the eyes and the soul of Bill Ferguson, Wes Moore, and the rest of these Democrats, Joe Biden, Alejandro Mayorkas, and that tells you exactly who and what you are dealing with. They are monsters. Plain and simple. Otherwise, they'd be speaking out against it. They'd be doing something to stop it. Residents are demanding answers in Fells Point after an early morning shooting on Friday morning. Still no suspect in custody there. And then unruly crowds of teens, hundreds and hundreds of teens took to the streets in the wee hours of the night, Saturday night into Sunday morning. One resident said it just was a flood of teens.
12: It was just a flood of kids. Like, they were obviously younger, because if they were older, they'd probably be in the bars. But, I mean, it was just like, it was like a movie scene. I was like 500-600 kids out there.
1: Yeah, a flood. And many of them underage drinking, open containers, and you name it. And one resident said, this is just the BPD stands around, really doesn't do much of anything.
13: They're taking these young 14, 15-year-old kids that don't have families. They want attention, and they get them to do their crimes because they absolutely know there is zero repercussions. They tell them, listen, you might be sitting in jail for 3 hours. You'll be out. But the city doesn't want to acknowledge it.
1: No, the city doesn't want to acknowledge it because they created it. And I thought there was a curfew. Isn't there a summer curfew still in place? This is what happens under this mayor, this city council. They'd rather have them out in the streets at all hours of the night, underage drinking and, with unruly behavior than at home with their parents and families where they belong at 14 and 15 years of age. 729 Vinny Steele is your home sold guarantee realty. And Vinny is going to sell your home and for the price that you want during the time frame that you need to sell it, because he's got a database of over 12,000 buyers that are ready, willing, and able to purchase your home. Again, once you sign the contract on the dotted line where you both agree on asking price and time frame, your home is sold. Guaranteed. That's how Vinny rolls. And that's how he does it. He's been doing it for 23 years, 10 of which you've been hearing here on WCBM. So call Vinny today, 410-709-7515, 410-709-7515, or log on to VinnySteele.com and let Vinny Steele, Home Sold Guarantee Realty, sell your home for the price that you want in the time that you need today. 7:30, let's get the latest news headlines once again with Maggie Hunter.
0: Thanks. Good morning. Fox 45 reports that thunderstorms caused significant flight disruptions Sunday evening at the three major airports serving the Washington, D.C. region, prompting ground stops, lengthy delays, and dozens of cancellations. According to the FAA's administration's National Airspace System status website, flights bound for Ronald Reagan Washington National Airport were subject to a ground delay program from 8:30 p.m. until 12:59 a.m. Monday because of thunderstorms. And residents are demanding answers after gunfire erupted in Fells Point early Saturday morning, just hours after World Cup celebrations wrapped up in one of Baltimore's most popular entertainment districts. According to Baltimore police, officers heard gunfire just before 2:30 a.m. near South Broadway. Investigators later discovered shattered glass and a bullet hole at the Brixton apartment complex. Police said a 31-year-old man was found suffering from a gunshot wound to the leg. And firefighters rescued multiple dogs after a three-alarm fire broke out at a row home in Baltimore's Reservoir Hill neighborhood Sunday afternoon, according to the Baltimore City Fire Department. The chief of staff for the BCFD said crews received a call for a working fire at 2515 Brookfield Avenue at 12:20 p.m. Fire officials determined the blaze required additional resources and declared a second alarm 5 minutes later. A third alarm was called at 12:41 p.m. Officials say multiple dogs were rescued and no injuries were reported among residents or fire crews. And Governor Wes Moore went on CNN Thursday morning and answered the central question plainly. However, what he said was not true. Asked by Kate Baldwin whether he had misstated, mischaracterized, or misrepresented his military service, Moore replied, "I have never mischaracterized my military career," which is a false statement. It's 7:32 on Casey and Company. Coming up next, Chuck Whitaker with traffic and weather on the threes.
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15: 7:33 on Casey and Company. Here's Chuck Whitaker with traffic and weather on the threes.
2: All right, so at one point, this wreck on 95 going into Howard County was blocking two of the left-hand lanes. I just saw a camera shot that was looking up from the bridge at Montgomery Road. It looks like now that the vehicles, including the trooper, are off into the median, so we're getting most of the lanes by. But with that, I'm looking at the camera here back up at I-195. And that's a big delay. So anybody south of the Beltway, it's creep and crawl from there. And it doesn't get any better till you get into Howard County and after the bridge at Montgomery Road. So, again, your options would be Route 1, Washington Boulevard, or slide over and pick up the Parkway southbound to at least 175 and then come back over to 95 from there. May save you 15 or 20 minutes as you're going south. City police picked up a couple of new accidents, both minor, but Northern Parkway at McLean Boulevard near the city line, Erdman Avenue, and Federal Street over on the east side. I'm Chuck Whitaker with traffic and weather on the threes on Talk Radio 680 WCBM.
16: From the Fox 45 Weather Authority team, I'm meteorologist Justin Chambers. Starting off mild for your Monday morning. Looking to the afternoon, much cooler. Will be breezy as well under partly cloudy skies. Highs in the upper 70s and lower 80s. Staying below average on Tuesday. From the Fox 45 Weather Authority, I'm meteorologist Justin Chambers for Talk Radio 680 WCBM.
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17: An unsatisfying homestand came to a close yesterday at Camden Yards.
18: It's a high fly ball to left center field, pretty deeply struck. Back goes Pouser at the wall. It is gone into the Padres' bullpen. A blast to left center field for Rodolfo Duran.
17: Don Orsillo had the call on Padres TV. What is it with these backup catchers? First, Brandon Valenzuela, now Rodolfo Duran as the number nine hitter in the Padres lineup. Goes 2-for-3 with three driven in as the Padres beat the O's 5-2. They take the series 2-1. Trevor Rogers was the hard luck loser for Baltimore, pitching six solid innings of two-run ball, his manager after the game.
19: They're extremely well today. Yeah, some self-contact, did a good job of getting the ball forward and that one ball hitting the bag. Fortunate bounce, but yeah, that was tough. But
17: the loss leaves Baltimore at 34-39 on the year, worse than they were when the homestand began. 10.5 games behind New York in the American League East. Speaking of New York, they were in Toronto yesterday trying to win a series from the Blue Jays.
20: Driven deep to right field. There it goes! See ya! A long home run for Ben Rice.
17: Michael Kay had the call on the YES Network. Rice's 19th of the year, followed by a three-run Jose Caballero shot later in the ninth. And the Yanks take 2-3 from the Blue Jays. 8-3 yesterday was the final at the Rogers Center. NASCAR Cup Series at Pocono yesterday, and Denny Hamlin did something that only three drivers in NASCAR Cup history had ever done before.
21: Hamlin is on a heater. Denny gets his third victory in a row, and it comes here at Pocono.
17: All was on Amazon Prime Video. Denny Hamlin joining three NASCAR Hall of Famers, Richard Petty, Bobby Allison, and Darrell Waltrip, as the only drivers to win three in a row in the Cup Series. Meanwhile, to the World Cup we go, where the U.S. men have simply never looked better on the world's biggest stage than they did on Friday night.
22: Great ball by Robinson for Pulisic on the run. Pulisic trying to cut it back.
17: Ball was on Fox. Valerian Balogun etching his name into U.S. soccer history with two goals on Friday night. The Americans pound Paraguay 4-1 the final. The U.S. on the attack all night. They'll face Australia in group play on Friday night. And finally, there's the Knickerbockers betting their future on a small guard out of Villanova 4 years ago. And that guard delivered them an NBA championship on Saturday night. Jalen Brunson, 45 points for New York. First title for the Knicks in 53 years. The time now is 7:37. When we return, it's been 43 years in Baltimore.
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17: Two generations of Oreo fans have now gone without a World Series here, 43 years. My question is this. If they ever do win the World Series, right?
1: Again.
17: You saw the footage of the bedlam in Brooklyn, the car smash, the window smashes. Does that happen in Baltimore?
1: Could be. Yeah, I think so.
17: Really?
1: I do.
17: For a baseball
1: Look what happened to Fells Point over the weekend. Okay? That's just a little taste of what you're going to get.
17: And nobody won a championship.
1: Okay, exactly.
17: Wow.
1: Imagine what would happen just based on Fell's point. What would happen if the Orioles would win?
17: You really think? I see. I just don't think that.
1: Maybe
17: would
1: not
17: happen.
1: to the degree and to the level that it happened in New York. But I think there would be some. There's some miscreants. There's some people out there who want to start trouble.
17: But Sean, New York is like they're crazy. They're crazy in New York.
1: Yeah.
17: Okay. I don't think we're crazy in Baltimore.
1: Okay. Well,
17: you know,
1: I think I beg to differ. Based on the way people vote in this state, I think you have to be crazy.
17: 43 years, a long time. By the way, Cleveland, 77 years.
1: Yeah.
17: You know, so you think it happened in Cleveland?
1: I think Cleveland would be raised to the ground. if that
17: the Cuyahoga again on fire.
1: Very good. Thanks, Gary. 7:39, and I'm going to miss Tulsi Gabbard. She will step down this Friday as her last day of Director of National Intelligence, and she has been committed to transparency and declassifying a bunch of files that, you know, we told you there was gain of function being practiced by Fauci and NIH and his buddy Ralph Baric at University of North Carolina and over at the Wuhan lab. So it wasn't just China's fault. We told you this was a man-made CCP virus. This was not bat stuff. That's a bunch of bat guano. Tulsi revealed the existence of 120 biolabs in 30 different countries run by the United States government.
4: After months of searching through intelligence community holdings and files, today I'm releasing new evidence of longstanding U.S. government funding of more than 120 biolabs in over 30 countries. Now, these biolabs include labs in places like Ukraine, which could be at risk of compromise due to the ongoing Russia-Ukraine war. In fact, the intelligence community had previously warned that a U.S.-funded biolab in Ukraine likely housed dangerous pathogens and remained vulnerable to longstanding threats of Russian attack, seizure, or damage. Now, until now, evidence regarding the full existence and funding of these laboratories had been knowingly withheld from you, the American people. Many of these U.S. government-funded biolabs are currently or have previously engaged in research using hazardous and highly contagious pathogens, and in some cases included dangerous gain-of-function research with very little visibility or oversight. Now, President Trump clearly understands the serious threat dangerous gain-of-function research poses to the American people. And this is why he took decisive action over a year ago. On May 25th, 2025, he signed an executive order to end federal funding of gain-of-function research around the world.
1: Yeah, but are they complying? That is the big question, because people like Dr. Fauci and others sat in Congress and lied, knowingly lied to senators and members of Congress about gain-of-function research that was being conducted.
4: Here at ODNI, I issued new guidance to the intelligence community directing increased collection on these laboratories and facilities overseas. And we're already seeing the results of this increased collection. We're learning new details, for example, on clinical trials that are underway at these facilities and that are raising significant ethical, financial, and security concerns regarding the supposed public health initiatives and U.S. national security. Now, despite the obvious potential for catastrophic global impact that research on dangerous pathogens in biolabs can have, politicians, and so-called health professionals like Dr. Fauci, as well as entities within the Biden administration's national security team, lied repeatedly to the American people about the existence of U.S.-funded and supported biolabs. Not only did they lie, they threatened those who attempted to expose the truth.
1: Yes, they did. And what accountability? Remember, he was pardoned by Joe Biden ahead of time because they knew, the deep state knows what they were up to. Krista, I know you wanted to weigh in.
0: Well, okay, we're running out of time. I was just going to say real quick, I mean, look, when we first, the general public kind of started hearing about these bio labs, that was back, I think, in 2021 when the Ukraine-Russia thing first came out, and it was considered a conspiracy theory on Twitter. But I also remember hearing the argument that Putin was aware of them, and Putin did not want the bio labs so close to his country. So I know that, you know, we've been kind of painted to think that, okay, he's a boogeyman and nothing he says is legit, but, you know, back when all that started, if you went back and listened to a few of the interviews that Putin gave and you read the translation, and he argued that a lot of the things that he had agreed to, that NATO had agreed to, that he didn't want near his country, were broken. A lot of the other side broke their commitments to him, and that's why he felt, now I'm not excusing his reaction or saying that was justified, but in his mind that did justify why they came in. And sometimes you do have to think, maybe we have to challenge who's the good guy, who's the bad guy. I think under certain circumstances, I mean, we want to think the U.S. is a good guy in the world, but under certain administrations, clearly we were not. And, you know, was Ukraine really the good guy? You know, it seemed like it was a David and Goliath kind of a situation, so you thought Ukraine must be innocent, and they're getting picked on by giant Russia and Putin. But I don't know. When this stuff is kind of going on, I just think sometimes there's more to a lot of these situations than meets the eye. And now here we go again. Proof, one of the conspiracy theories. It's just interesting, and just wondered what else is going on that we don't know about.
1: Hear from Tulsi about the deep state cover-up coming up in just a second. I've got some other thoughts as well. We'll share 743 traffic and weather on the threes. By the way, if you want to play Choose Your Fake News, now would be the time. 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Reserve your spot. You can win some WCBM merchandise, but you must call now. Chuck Whitaker standing by with the latest on traffic. Chuck.
2: Palmer County Fire said they were heading out to a wreck. I don't see it yet, but I see some impact here. Outer loop, right around I-70 Security Boulevard. I'm concerned because just after the bridge at I-70, there's not a lot of traffic there, which would indicate there's something happening right there at I-70 and Security Boulevard. I'm still watching the camera, which is just above that at Dogwood Road and coming down from Liberty Road. They're still moving, but I think there may be a visual delay there, so we'll keep an eye on that west side. 95 southbound going into Howard County. That delay is still there. The wreck is after the merge where 895 comes in from the old Harbor Tunnel and merges into 95 south. The vehicles are in the median. The backup, though, is back even beyond the airport cutoff at I-195 and very slow south of the Beltway and down through that area. I'm Chuck Whitaker with traffic and weather on the threes on Talk Radio 680 WCBM.
1: Fox 45 Weather Authority forecast, partly cloudy, breezy, dry today. Very mild day today, upper 70s to near 80 for the high. And pretty much the same for tomorrow. And then things start heating up towards the end of the week. It's sunny and 64 in Reisterstown and 66 in Severn. Time to choose your fake news. Three stories, one of which is not true. Identify the fake news story and you will be the winner. Our contestant today, Joe in Parkville. Good morning, Joe.
5: Good morning. How are you?
1: We are just fine, sir. You want to go first, second, third, or last?
5: I'll go last.
1: All right. Good luck. Here are your three stories. Story one, Rice University in Texas is now offering multiple courses centered around pop star Taylor Swift, including one class examining far-left themes such as American nationalism and whiteness. College 118 Mastermind, the Taylor Swift eras, will be offered this fall. Story two, a Florida man, there he is again, pulled over on Friday after he was clocked flying down the highway at speeds of close to 100 miles per hour. When police pulled him over, they discovered 34 empty White Claw cans piled up on the passenger seat. 34. Don't know if all of them had been imbibed or not.
0: You'd be puking all over the place.
2: It makes more than a case.
1: Yeah, really. And story number three, Yale University is the first Ivy League to offer a DEI major as part of their Bachelor of Arts program. Undergrads must have a minimum of 60 credits in diversity, equity, and inclusion to graduate with a DEI degree from Yale. All right, story one, Taylor Swift, of course, being offered at Rice. Story two, man gets pulled over after having 34 empty cans of White Claw in his passenger seat. Or story three, Yale offering the first ever Ivy League DEI degree. All right, we'll start with Chuck this morning.
6: One, please.
1: Chuck goes for one. Maggie.
0: I'm going with number one.
1: All right, Maggie goes number one. Kristen?
0: I 100% believe number one is could definitely be true, and I believe the Florida man story. I'm going to say three, not because those universities wouldn't have DEI, but I just don't believe it's the first just now. They probably have had those for years. So I see three.
1: All right, and Joe in Parkville?
5: Yeah, I think I'm going to go with Kristen that the White Claw, he was just saving those cans for recycling.
1: Yeah. That's where he was taking them.
5: And if you drink that much, he was heading to the bathroom.
0: Yeah,
5: that's
0: probably
5: the
7: thing. And you know he had to stop and pee somewhere.
0: Oh, yeah.
1: I'm thinking that brutal. That's probably the biggest scam known to man is the hard seltzer movement. No, yeah. I don't think there's much alcohol
0: like
1: in those
0: TV
1: things.
0: Static.
7: It's a rip.
1: Yeah, I do. I think there's not much alcohol. They charge outrageous prices. Not much alcohol.
0: Very much.
1: All right, again, nobody wants to story number two, Florida man. Chris, anything a Florida man does is believable by definition, so that is a true story.
7: I'm just jealous.
1: That's right. I am so jealous of your vast barter network that you can snap your fingers and White Claws.
7: If I could snap my fingers, you'd be gone.
1: White Claws suddenly appear at the studio.
7: Bear Claws.
1: That's right. Bear Claws and White Claws. What a combo.
0: Oh, man.
1: Story one, Taylor Swift, the college class, is also a true story. Sorry,
7: on.
1: Chuck and Maggie. Kristen and Joe, they sniffed it out today. No such.
0: Kristen and Joe.
1: They have a, there's no such thing as a DEI degree at any of the Ivy League universities.
0: Not yet.
1: No, it could be.
0: Because that's a career. That's a position now at a lot of these woke companies.
1: Yes, it is.
0: I'm surprised it's not a degree.
5: Well, listen, I was going to tell you a great joke. It was about a deaf person, but I was going to do it in sign language, and nobody's ever heard of it before. So.
1: All right, Joe. We'll put you on hold right now. Okay, I can tell you how to get your prize. All right,
7: put him on the 30-day list. He's out.
1: And he won. He's on the 30-day list.
7: I know. Oh, it's good. That's right. I forgot.
1: All right, Chuck. See you in a couple. Appreciate that. It's coming up on 7:50. Top of the hour. You're going to want to stay tuned because the Maryland Uniparty GOP, they've ripped the mask off. They're now blatantly in your face telling you exactly who they are. We'll name the names. These are Maryland Republicans that are helping Democrats, that are donating to Democrats, contributing dollars, that are endorsing Democrats against members of their own party. There's a reason why. The Maryland GOP is nothing more than controlled opposition. And this once again proves it. Now you have a chance to make a change. You have a chance to reject the swampy uniparty Maryland GOP. And that's all happening right now during our early voting and on election day. So stay tuned for that. 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
11: 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I'm Sheriff Gaylor, and I approve this message.
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1: 7:53, an update. Traffic weather on the threes with Lugnuts Johnson.
27: And Marty just checked in. He said there's debris on Monroe Street just after the bridge at 295 coming up in that area. So watch out for that. Some trash bags on the roadway. Wolfer City will stop by there eventually, I guess, and pick that up. The accident 95 South in Howard County is after the bridge at 895. They're still in the median, so there's still a slowdown before the airport cutoff on 95 as you're coming south of the Beltway. You're getting down there at 195, and that backup is still there. Just once you get south of the Patapsco River Bridge, try to stay to the center and to the right-hand side going through there. Have an idea that this wreck on the west side that they're looking for is going to be south of Liberty Road, because they're actually now talking about some activity between Liberty Road and the ramp at I-70. We're starting to back up towards 795, so it looks like the wreck may be just south of Liberty Road. We'll see if we can get State Highway to turn the camera south, get a look at that. It's in that construction zone, and there might not be any shoulder available through there. I'm Chuck Whitaker with traffic and weather on the threes on Talk Radio 680 WCBN.
1: Fox 25 Weather Authority forecasts, partly cloudy today, breezy, mild, and dry, with highs near 80, and then pretty much the same cooler tonight, pretty much the same for tomorrow before the heat starts cranking back up here towards the end of the weekend. Summer will be issued in on Sunday along with Father's Day, so keep that in mind. Remember Dad. Right now it is a sunny start to the morning, beautiful morning, 65 in Parkville, and it is 64 in Pikesville. 7:55, and I just want to play one more clip here from Tulsi Gabbard before she exits stage left on Friday. And I think that had she would still be in the position, I do believe we'd get to the deep state cover-up. Jay Clayton, Mayor Bill Pulte was nominated by President Trump, and then he got a lot of pushback from Republicans. So he pulled Bill Pulte's nomination. Now the Southern District of New York Prosecutor Jay Clayton is going to be the next guy. Not sure he's at the same commitment to transparency as Tulsi Gabbard does.
4: So this release today breaks new ground, as the information surrounding the existence, history, locations, and funding of these U.S.-funded biolabs has been intentionally covered up by very powerful people who falsely claimed that these biolabs didn't exist. Now, they accuse anyone who says otherwise to be foreign assets and traitors to America. Now, ODNI will continue working closely with partners across the U.S. government to identify exactly where these labs are and what pathogens they contain to end dangerous gain-of-function research that threatens the health and well-being of the American people and people around the world.
1: Yeah, well, we're never going to be able to do that unless we hold people accountable that violated executive orders, laws, et cetera, that went in and knowingly lied to Congress, like Fauci and others. And I'm telling you, there's Republicans and Democrats with dirty hands on this one. And Tulsi, I think, was committed to getting the truth out. I don't know what's going to happen now. We'll wait and see. By the way, State Board of Elections Administrator Jared DeMarinis said that the printing company that has taken the blame for the massive ballot failures, Taylor Print and Visual Impressions, is going to stay on board for the general election. Of course they are. You know, that's what the Democrats want. And DeMarinis said that the ballot printing for the November election begins in 3 months, so it's too late in the game to change it up. What happens if they said they couldn't meet the contract? Would you not print ballots? There's got to be somebody else out there that already is printing ballots in other states. Look, I have my theories on this. I think that they took the fall because they want the money, and two, they know who the real culprits are. And that's the reason why DeMarinis is not going to make a change. Now, get this. Another glitch has been discovered. DeMarinis said, told the Baltimore Sun, our friend Tinashe Chingurande with the story over the weekend, over 100 voters this week received duplicate ballots that we know of. Last month, they mailed out over 500,000 replacement ballots. Of those, at least 100 were duplicates. Their latest error, they failed to ditch ballots flagged with quality control errors, such as smudged barcodes on the envelopes. How many more smudged barcodes are there? Could this be in the thousands that won't count? Because they can't read the barcode. Folks, something this big, this massive, needs an investigation. I know the DOJ is doing it, but here in the state, it's just business as usual. 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
14: Breaking news this hour from Town Hall. I'm Rich Thomason. The Commander-in-Chief is touting a preliminary peace agreement with Iran. It's a deal that he says will result in a full reopening of the Strait of Hormuz, as well as a lifting of the U.S. blockade of Iranian ports.
15: President Trump making the long-anticipated announcement on Truth Social, writing in part, "The deal with the Islamic Republic of Iran is now complete. Congratulations to all. Ships of the world, start your engines. Let the oil flow."
14: Correspondent Laura Winters says the deal may be signed on Friday. Many details have yet to be revealed. Uncertainty does remain over the future of the Iran nuclear program. President Trump is on his way to Europe for the G7 summit. Along with the Iran situation, Russia's war on Ukraine will be discussed. Russia has launched another massive attack on its neighbor. Joining a growing list of countries, Britain plans to ban the under-16 crowd from using a range of social media apps.
16: Prime Minister Keir Starmer has told a news conference he will fight back if technology companies resist the social media apps ban intended to protect children from harmful content and excessive screen time. He says he is not prepared to compromise on the safety and happiness of our children. The move makes the UK part of a growing global movement to tighten on online safety for children. Australia, Canada, Brazil and Indonesia have introduced legislation or requirements for children's access to social media, whereas France, Spain, Denmark, Thailand and South Korea are among others studying or developing similar approaches. I'm Charles Deledesma.
14: A dozen people died in the crash of a plane on a skydiving outing yesterday, Butler, Missouri. The aircraft went down in a field and burst into flames. Watching Wall Street, the Dow futures are up 488 points. NASDAQ futures 652 points higher for a gain of just over 2%. More on these stories at townhall.com.
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17: 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You're on Casey and Company at 8:03. Here's Chuck Whitaker with traffic and weather on the threes.
7: All right, so the backup on the Beltway for coming down from 795 and up in that area down towards Liberty Road. The report was there may have been an incident south of Liberty Road on the outer loop. We said maybe a state highway could turn the camera. They've decided not to turn the camera south where we could see what might be going on, but we'll assume that there is something there south of Liberty Road on the outer loop between there and the ramp at Security Boulevard. I-95 south into Howard County still slow. The wreck was in the median on 95 south after the Patapsco River Bridge. That slowdown is still there. It's getting a little better because the vehicles are off the roadway, but heads up south of the Beltway as you're moving south through there. I'm Chuck Whitaker with traffic and weather on the threes on Talk Radio 680 WCBM.
18: From the Fox 45 Weather Authority team, I'm meteorologist Justin Chambers. Starting off mild for your Monday morning. Looking to the afternoon, much cooler. Will be breezy as well under partly cloudy skies. Highs in the upper 70s and lower 80s. Staying below average on Tuesday. From the Fox 45 Weather Authority, I'm meteorologist Justin Chambers for Talk Radio 680 WCBM.
17: 69 degrees in Randallstown and 69 at the Kent Narrows. At 8:04, here are the latest headlines from the WCBM Maryland News Center. Severe storms led to a ground stop of several hours at BWI Marshall Airport on Sunday night. Travelers who were delayed or whose schedules were disrupted should review the rebooking options on the BWI flight information page or by checking with their airline. There were also ground stops for arriving and departing flights at Reagan National and Dulles airports because of the severe weather. And a former intelligence community contractor pleaded guilty in Baltimore's federal court in connection with a kickback scheme. David Duggan of Pennsylvania was charged with conspiring to commit offenses against the U.S. by soliciting and accepting kickbacks for purchasing certain hardware and software. Duggan was paid at least $510,000 in exchange for procuring his co-conspirators' products from 2018 until 2024. The winning Maryland lottery number pick 3 was 525, the pick 4, 2477. 8:05 on Casey and Company. Stein on Sports coming up next.
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0: Sports at 8:05 are brought to you by Fornan and Dermer, offering same-day service. Mention my name and get a $99 AC tune-up from the Comfort Guys, my guys. The Birds are off today as the dog paddle towards reaching 500 continues. It took a pause yesterday, no pun intended, with a 5-2 loss at the hands of the Padres, a game that saw the Birds once again put runners on, but unfortunately not across.
5: There's a couple spots there we wish we could push a couple across. I think we were like 1-4, 1-4-8 with runners just going in position, so we cash in. Might be a different game there.
0: Manager Albernez is correct. 1-for-8 yesterday was the count. 1-for-15 in the team's last two losses to San Diego. And while the O's were having difficulty plating runs yesterday, apparently the Colorado Rockies were not.
6: Oh, boy. That's a granny to deep right. Put a 4 spot on the board. Willie Castro, a 7-ribby day.
0: Drew Goodman had the call on Rockies TV. 2 homers, 7 ribbies for Castro. 23-9 was the final. The Rockies beat the Athletics. The most runs in a

0: on sports, up more than 6% from 2025. Maryland received $9.9 million from sports gambling's taxes last month. Coming up in 30 minutes, it's the Knicks after 53 years bringing home the championship. And that is Stein on Sports.
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4: If there was ever any doubt to the direction of the Maryland Republican Party, they removed all doubt over the weekend, at least some of them did. Some of them are now blatantly pulling the mask off and are showing their true colors. They have finally revealed themselves for what they are and who they are. And we've watched, I've been doing this a long time in this state, 37 years right here on WCBM, soon to be 38. And 34 of those years on this morning show. And I've covered every single election. I've watched as the Maryland Republican Party used to have a split of 4-4 in our Congress and used to be a voice of opposition. They've become silent, some of them. I know they're still fighters, and this is not directed towards them. But over the weekend, I learned of the true nefarious nature of some Republicans who are nothing more than swamp donkeys. Uniparty controlled opposition. I'm speaking of outgoing Baltimore County Councilman Wade Catch, who, again, if you remember, he voted himself a pension increase. It was all for a salary increase. This is a career bureaucrat, career politician. He was in the House of Delegates for, what, 40 years? And then became the county councilman. Then was hanging on for dear life and waited to the last possible minute before he could resign so that he could get his pension. They couldn't try to take his pension away from him. That he himself, in a moment of great self-dealing, voted himself a pension increase. Because that's who they represent. They're there to represent themselves and their hold on power. They're not there to help you. Sure, they might do a few things here or there so that they can say they did something. But over the weekend, Wade Catch endorsed a fake Republican running for Baltimore County Council over a real Republican, Nino Mangione. Wade Catch endorsed Nino's opponent. Now, normally, if you're a Republican, you stay out of it. You let the Republicans duke it out. First off, his opponent is not even a real Republican. These are the people that vote Democrat, that donate to Democrats, that act like Democrats, and the only reason why they're Republican is because the Democrats already have a seat. So they want to share the power. They want to be part of the Uniparty. And that's exactly what Wade Catch is doing. People like Wade Catch and Chris West. Wade Catch endorses Nino's opponent. Should have stayed out of it. The guy is retiring. And he put out an email with all sorts of mischaracterizations, misrepresentations of Nino's record. And his opponent, by the way, his name is Theo Legardeur. Never heard of this guy up until now, until this year. I think he was personally recruited by the Republicans to run against Nino. Because this is what they do here. This is exactly what the Maryland Republican Party does. So Mr. Legardeur has actually contributed to Nino's Democrat opponent. Can you imagine? So we have an endorsement by a fake Republican, Wade Catch, of another fake Republican. They're actually Democrats. This is all part of the Democrat scheme. They're not even Republicans. Now, there are real conservatives running in this race.

0: But, you know, you've got to go out and find them. And look, early voting is now underway. If you want to, you know, this, if you want to stop this internecine battle between fake Republicans and Democrats, the Uniparty, this would be the time to do it during early voting, especially because I know most of our audiences like early voting, on election day. But you could send a message that this nonsense, this madness has to stop. And once again, we have to have principled, conservatives who vote, you know, for our ideology, for what we want to be represented, and not this this uniparty grab on power. More coming up on this in just a second. It's 8:13. Traffic, weather on the freeze. Now with the update, here's the king of all traffic, Chuck the Body Whitaker.
1: East side of the Beltway had a vehicle fire, which is now out on the interloop right at Pulaski Highway. So if you're coming over from 95, you're crossing underneath Philadelphia Road, you'll see it. The fire department's blocking the left-hand lane. We're a little bit slow right there. The outer loop is kind of looking at it just a bit, so be prepared if you're coming up the Beltway from Chesico Avenue, you're coming up from the ramp at 702, but more of a backup on the inner loop after Philadelphia Road. It looks like whatever we had on the outer loop south of Liberty Road has corrected itself, because the area that was pretty light after I-70 is now filled in, so that indicates we're moving all of that traffic south from 795, and it's going to be slow there. 95 south is still slow from the airport cutoff at I-195 down to an accident seen in Howard County after the Patapsco River Bridge. There was a new wreck, apparently a pretty bad one, might even have been a head-on involved here on Ward's Chapel Road, just to the north of Liberty Road. I'm Chuck Whitaker with traffic and weather on the threes on Talk Radio 680 WCBM.
0: Fox 25 Weather Authority forecast. It's going to be partly cloudy, breezy, mild, dry today. Highs near 80 degrees, and won't see the real heat again till the end of the week. And right now we are sunshine, 66 in Columbia, and it is 64 in Reisterstown. From the birthplace of our national anthem, the Star Spangled Banner, Fort McHenry. Time for America 250 birthday celebration. And what a way to kick it off at the World Cup on Friday. Country music stars Dan and Shay delivered an awesome performance, the way it should be done, of our national anthem.

0: A sold out Los Angeles SoFi Stadium with the crowd roaring in the background. Dan and Shay with a rousing rendition of our national anthem. On this day, June 15, 1775, the Continental Congress votes to appoint George Washington, who would one day become the first American president, the commander of the colony's first official army. 4 days later, he accepts the assignment and signs his commission. He had early distinguished himself in the eyes of his contemporaries as a commander for the British Army in the French and Indian War of 1755. That's right. He was once a redcoat. Born a British citizen, Washington by the 1770s had joined the growing ranks of colonists who were dismayed by what they considered to be Britain's exploitative policies in North America. In 1774, he joined the Continental Congress as a delegate from Virginia. On July 3rd, 1775, Washington officially took command of the poorly trained and undersupplied Continental Army. After 6 years of struggle and despite frequent setbacks, Washington managed to lead the army to key victories, and Great Britain eventually surrendered in 1781. It's also on this day, 1 year later, lower counties of Pennsylvania declared themselves independent of British and Pennsylvania authority, thereby creating the state of Delaware. They didn't exist as a colony under British rule. And then 1704, Pennsylvania had two colonial assemblies, upper colonies and the lower counties on the Delaware. They included Newcastle, Kent, and Sussex. All the counties shared one governor. Tom McKean and Caesar Rodney, the same two men who represented the lower counties in the Stamp Act Congress of 1765, proposed a lower counties simultaneous separation from Pennsylvania and the British Crown. McKean and Rodney, along with George Reed, represented the lower counties. And in order to get that independence vote, when Reed refused to vote for independence, McKean had famously summoned an ailing Rodney who rode overnight from Dover to Philadelphia in order to cast his vote in favor in independence, and thus Delaware became part of the 13 states, the original colonies. And finally, on this day in 1863, President Lincoln issued a proclamation in which he called for the mustering of a new militia in the mid-Atlantic states of Maryland, West Virginia, Pennsylvania, and Ohio in order to protect Washington, D.C., America's capital city. General Robert E. Lee's Army of Northern Virginia was on the march, on the move, and was making a move into Maryland. The first invasion occurred September of 1862. It failed when the Federals fought Lee's army to a standstill at the Battle of Antietam, right here in Maryland. It was on this day, on June 15th, Lincoln put out an emergency call for 100,000 troops from the state militias of Pennsylvania, Maryland, Ohio, and West Virginia. The troops weren't needed at the time, but it showed what President Lincoln thought was a, again, significant threat from Robert E. Lee. And thus, the Maryland militia was brought into play as well. And that's a look at America 250, brought to you by the Smile Design Center. If you ever dreamed of that perfect smile, call them today, 410-321-1100. They're sponsoring America's 250 birthday celebrations.
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0: Lori and Harmony Hall open up a memory care program in their community. I'm here with Victoria Rozier, Regional Sales Director. Victoria, tell us about the program.
4: Yes. Hi. Good morning. So I'm Victoria Rozier. I've been with Lorien for about 2 years, and this year it was very exciting for us because we did open a very new memory care program in our first assisted living. So Lorien Harmony Hall has been in Columbia, Maryland since the 1980s, and so this is a really new product line for that building. The reason it's so different as a memory care is because it's actually a sensory memory care neighborhood. So what that means is the entire space is designed to look like an indoor park. So it creates a lot of sensory stimulation for our residents. It allows opportunities for them to do what's called wayfinding, which is navigate where they are in the building by different landmarks that are on different spaces throughout. It also allows for us to have different spaces for dining versus activity areas, which is very, very important for queuing our residents. We have a jam-packed activities day every single day. We have multiple layers of support as far as our management for the program. And we also make sure that we have a very good approach to dining. So we, like I said earlier, we want to make sure that each space is, they walk in and they know what it's meant for when you enter a certain area in our community. So I would really love to tell anyone who's interested more about it. Please feel free to visit our website. That would be Lorien Assisted Living. And you can reach out to our chatbot and have a sales director follow up with you for more information.
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0: State 23, traffic weather on the threes. Now the update here is Lugnuts Johnson.
5: In a wreck here for the local traffic, Ward's Chapel Road above Liberty Road in between there and Marriottsville Road. A couple of vehicles were involved. Somebody crossed the center line there. So that investigation is still underway. The remains of a vehicle fire. The actual fire was out on the inner loop of the Beltway right at Pulaski Highway, but the fire department is still there, and with the state police, they're blocking the inside left-hand lane. So if you're coming over from 95, you get under Philadelphia Road, you'll see it. You'll have to stay to the right. There's a brief delay there at the scene. It gets better as you move down towards the ramp at Route 702. Probably a little bit slow yet. They had the big wreck earlier, southbound on 95 in Howard County after the bridge at the Patapsco River. Traffic was still slow back to the airport cutoff near I-195. I'm Chuck Whitaker with traffic and weather on the threes on Talk Radio 680 WCBF.
0: Fox 35 Weather Authority forecast, partly cloudy, breezy, dry today, and highs near 80. And right now, it's a nice cool morning, 66 and sunny in Ellicott City and 66 in Columbia. Take a call here from Gary in Nottingham. Good morning, Gary.
6: Hey, Sean, how you doing, buddy? Listen, I got to tell you, I'm a real faithful listener to WCBM, even when I'm in Florida. In the winter months, I got you on my app, and I listen to you guys just about every morning. And I want to thank you for playing that rendition. Because there's not a lot that gets me emotional. And I'm driving my car this morning, you're playing that rendition of National Anthem, I have tears coming down my face. I guess that makes me a patriot, Sean. I don't apologize for it, never will.
0: Nope, you are a true patriot, and you're a great American, Gary, and I have the same feelings when I hear stirring versions of our National Anthem. It does something to me, it just moves me.
6: Yeah, they did it right, that's for sure.
0: They did. Gary, thanks so much. Appreciate the call.
6: God bless you. God bless you guys.
0: All right. Thank you. Keep that, patriotism in mind when we're voting against self-dealing Republicans. Republicans now who are fake Republicans, who are uniparty Republicans that are contributing, and conspiring against real Republicans, conservatives like Nino Mangione. He's just the one. We talked last week about, you know, people, Republicans like J.B. Jennings voting for a bloated budget, the $71 billion budget. That's not opposition. That's capitulation. And then, of course, Chris West, a co-sponsor of the paint tax. He's got a ton of bills that help Democrats. And then we find out that Wade Katch, the self-dealing, retiring Baltimore County councilman, who is a career politician and fake Republican. I've been told, I've still got to verify it, but I've been told one of our listeners that Katch voted for Martin O'Malley's 6-cent tax increase in O'Malley's first year of his first term as governor. Without Katch's vote, that 20% tax increase would not have been possible. What happened to him? He got voted out of office as a result in Annapolis and then tortured us in Baltimore County with his lousy policies. And I can't repeat the rest of that text. Thank you so much for that. And I think Ken has hit it on the head. And he says that Dems are putting their candidates in both parties to cover their bases. As conservatives, we need to do this as well. Register as Democrats. Start voting conservatives. They'll be running as Democrats. Let's beat them with their own game. Yeah, and what Nino's opponent has done is he's, so we have, let's follow the logic here. Nino's opponent, who's an alleged Republican, has contributed to Nino's Democrat opponent, Sean McIntosh, and contributed to her campaign, and now is getting Wade Katch's endorsement. The whole goal here is to wipe out conservatives, to wipe out anybody MAGA-related or conservative that actually would be opposition in Annapolis. And that's exactly what is happening here today. And now, again, they're so threatened by this, they're now pulling the mask off and showing you who they really are. This is another one. This is Tom in Parkville. Sean, while I agree with you on what you report on Wade Katch, what about all the elected Republicans endorsing a Democrat for governor in a contested primary? Why, that's for Ed Hale. Again, all I can say is, and I'm not picking a dog in this fight, Ronald Reagan was a Democrat, and Donald Trump was a Democrat at one point. So that doesn't make it automatically bad. Maybe, obviously, he has seen the light. He's trying to save his state. Maybe we should give him benefit of the doubt. I don't know. Randy wants to know, where do I go to get that rendition of the national anthem? It's all over YouTube. You know, just you can put it in your search engine. Dan and Shay sing the national anthem at the World Cup. Okay, Kristen.
7: Let me. I was going to say something else, but actually, let me respond to that reader's point. You're right. We need to research everybody and do who they are and do critical thinking. But I will say this: once, many years ago, I was in the CPAC audience when conservative journalist Bob Novak spoke, legendary journalist, and I remember him telling the crowd that he had been a registered Democrat his whole life, and there was like gas. Like, yes. he might as well have just admitted he had, like, you know, committed murder or something. But he said, "Let me explain. It's not because I identify in any way with the Democrat platform. It's because he was a resident of Washington D.C. and he voted in those local elections. And there was no way a Republican was ever going to win there, much like Maryland. So he wanted a voice. The primary was the election, and he wanted a voice so he could at least pick the lesser evil. So there are many reasons why people register for a certain party. So I think, again, it's so important to look at the person, their values, their actual actions. Sometimes that doesn't always mean it's good or bad. It's just, again, when you're in a blue state, sometimes an election is made in the primary. So
0: good point. Officer Michael A. Freeman are there for you. If you ever need them, serious accident resulting in serious injury, do need serious legal representation. And Michael's the best. And one of the main components is that when you go to a large, huge law firm, you don't know who your attorney is. You know who you're going to get. You know exactly who you're going to get when you go to Law Offices Michael A. Freeman. It's either Michael or Stephen or Rachel Alpert Friedman. Those are the three big attorneys there. And that the others are associate attorneys. They help with cases and litigation and so on and so forth. But you're going to get one of those three, so you know it. And that's why I strongly recommend the Law Offices of Michael A. Freeman. They've helped me, my family, my WCBM family, and so much more. Remember the name, Law Offices of Michael A. Freeman. Check them out at their website, maflaw.com. It's 8:30. Let's get some news headlines once again. Here's Maggie.
8: Thanks. Good morning. The Maryland Highway Administration is planning to replace the Liberty Reservoir bridge decks, and officials will hold a public meeting on the project this week. Officials say Wednesday evening's meeting at Liberty High School in Eldersburg is an opportunity for the community and commuters to learn more about the project. Construction is not expected to start until 2028, but the design phase is already underway. And following last week's ice activity near a Baltimore school, Mayor Brandon Scott says the city will continue to do everything within its power to protect immigrant neighbors. The mayor says in these times of uncertainty, the city stands with immigrant families who have been impacted by detentions. He reminds the public that help is available through the Baltimore City Mayor's Office of Immigrant Affairs. And County Executive Kathy Klossmeyer will be holding a press conference this afternoon to recognize World Elder Abuse Awareness Day. Klossmeyer will be joined by members of the Restoring Elder Safety Today Coalition, the Department of Aging, and advocates at 1 p.m. During the event, officials will highlight resources, services, and support available to prevent elder abuse and assist older older adults and caregivers. Three families have been displaced by a weekend fire in West Baltimore. Firefighters were called to the 2500 block of Brookfield Avenue Sunday afternoon, where they found two occupied homes and one vacant impacted by the fire that went to three alarms. No resident firefighter or pet injuries were reported. The cause of the fire is under investigation. It's 8:31 on Casey and Company. Coming up next, Chuck Whitaker with traffic and weather on the threes.
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11: Oh,
8: here's sorry about that, Chief. Here's Chuck Whitaker with traffic and weather on the threes.
11: Oh my heart.
8: Oh, what? Oh no, what did I do?
11: Oh my, just stopped me cold. I
8: missed it by that much.
11: That's what she said. Southbound 95 is still slow going into the Fort McHenry Tunnel, especially in the left tube. So keep an eye out for that. It looks like everybody is coming out without any problem, but it's slow from that point down to 395. Not sure what the problem is, but there's something going on right at the south end of the Fort McHenry Tunnel as you're coming out towards the ramp at Key Highway. So we'll try to get a look at that. But in the meantime, heads up, all four lanes are reacting to whatever it is at that point on 95. So again, we'll get a look at that as soon as we can. 95 south of there was still slow from an earlier accident before Montgomery Road going into Howard County. The fire department has left the scene of that vehicle fire on the inner loop at Pulaski Highway. Baltimore County still working on the wreck. They'll be on Ward's Chapel Road north of Liberty Road. I'm Chuck Whitaker with traffic and weather on the threes. 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
12: From the Fox 45 Weather Authority team, I'm meteorologist Justin Chambers. Starting off mild for your Monday morning. Looking to the afternoon, much cooler. Will be breezy as well under partly cloudy skies. Highs in the upper 70s and lower 80s. Staying below average on Tuesday. From the Fox 45 Weather Authority, I'm meteorologist Justin Chambers for Talk Radio 680 WCBM.
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14: So the player who suffered the most since Jackson Holliday's return has been Jeremiah Jackson.
15: After he's been on the bench for the last 15 days, and he skies this one to right, and it's gone! He's a genius! Jeremiah Jackson up onto the flag court.
14: And it was Kevin Brown with the call on Madison Jackson's first start since May 30th, his seventh homer of the year, and it pulled the Birds to within 2-1 in the seventh. But San Diego would hold on for a 5-2 win, taking the series 2-1. Now, the Orioles begin a 9-game West Coast road trip tomorrow night in Seattle. 3 with the Mariners, 3 with the two-time World Series champ Dodgers, and then 3 with the Angels. Baltimore's 12-20 road record is the fifth worst in the major leagues. And speaking of the Angels, looks like the O's will not face their old teammate in Anaheim. Grayson Rodriguez left the game yesterday against Tampa Bay with low back tightness in the third inning after just 47 pitches. In case you're not following what's going on in Milwaukee baseball, Brewers flamethrower Jacob Mizorowski set another record for fastest pitch by a starter, this time at 104.5 miles per hour. That's part of a nine-inning, one-hit, no-walk, 15-strikeout performance on just 95 pitches against the Phillies on Friday night. Mizorowski now officially the hardest throwing pitcher in Major League Baseball history. 9 times he had 30 or more in a postseason game this year, 45 on Saturday night, as Jalen Brunson etches his name in New York sports history.
15: Brunson gets away from Castle, the floater's up and good! Jalen Brunson with another answer!
14: Mike Breen with the call on ESPN. Jalen Brunson leading the Knickerbockers to their first NBA championship since 1973.
16: I don't know what I'm feeling. I'm just like, I'm in awe. I don't know.
14: And finally, it was quite a weekend for Annapolis native Travis Pastrana. Known for his success in motocross, NASCAR, and stunt performance, he, along with five of the world's most famous motorcycle riders, performed tricks on the South Lawn of the White House on Saturday afternoon as part of a weekend birthday celebration for the President of the United States of America, culminating, of course, with the big UFC bout last night on the South Lawn. On this date in sports history, we take you back 42 years ago to the day, June 15th, 1984, American boxer Thomas Hearns retains the WBC lightweight middleweight title with a second-round knockout of Roberto Duran at Caesars Palace in Vegas, handing Duran the first knockout loss of his career. The time now is 8:37. When we return is the bloom off the rose.
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14: Well, Sean, this is something you brought up just a moment ago before we came on air. He's 73 games into his managerial career now in Baltimore, 34-39. The team is better than they were last year, but Craig Albernaz, the manager of the Birds, is now coming under scrutiny for comments he makes in the postgame and some decisions he's making in the dugout as well.
0: Yeah, as a rookie manager, maybe he's still learning as he goes, but hey, look, I think that this all has to do with Gunnar Henderson being hit by the pitch in retaliation, from one of the Padres. Players actually was hit in the head and had to be taken out of the game.
14: Right.
0: And he said it was done the right way. I understand baseball, that's the way it is done, but nobody likes it. Nobody wants to see anybody hit on purpose, intentionally. So I just think that they should really reconsider that rule. I mean, it's hard to determine if somebody's actually a control is off and they hit a person by accident or whether they're trying to brush them back. It happens right all the time.
14: Right. And so Albert has criticized for not retaliating after Gunnar was hit on Saturday.
0: Right.
14: But the criticism came before that even, because remember it was last week or a couple of weeks back when there was that row with Samuel Basayo. Remember he said that Basayo had to learn how to play through injuries.
0: Yep.
14: And Basayo, through his interpreter, said, I know how to play through injuries.
0: Right.
14: If I can go, I'll go. If I can, I can.
0: Right.
14: And that's pretty forward from a 21-year-old rookie to be telling his manager that. Anyway, that thing seems to have faded off into the past.
0: Well, they had a great end of May, and then they go come home, and they just lay an egg in the latest homestand. Now they have facing a West Coast trip, and you know, it just, look, there are going to be bumps along the road, even for a rookie manager.
14: Well, especially for a rookie manager, especially if they're five games under. So we shall see. I like the job he's done so far, but he's not without fault at this point.
0: He's still learning. We'll see what happens at the end of the season. Thanks, Gary. 8:39. By the way, we just have this in from the president. This is from Truth Social moments ago. He says, on July 4th at the Lincoln Memorial and Washington Monument, in beautiful and safe Washington, D.C., we're going to host the most spectacular Trump rally of them all, a tribute to America, starting at 7 p.m. Eastern. This huge celebration will honor our country's people, spirit, strength, resolve, and triumphs. With the backdrop of the Lincoln Memorial and surrounding the beautifully new reflecting pool, more than 300 members of our strong and talented military bands, orchestras, and ceremonial units will perform patriotic melodies and American classics. And on my playlist, we'll have none of those people that put you to sleep and constantly complain as we celebrate our country and rally into the next 250 years. The ensemble will be the largest formation of joint military music and ceremonial performances in history. There will be incredible flyovers and air shows featuring our top military pilots and equipment. And I will deliver keynote remarks that you will not want to miss. To conclude the program and commemorate this historic occasion, I'll be launching what will be the largest fireworks show in history. All in caps, folks. And right here in our nation's capital, do not miss it. See you on July 4th in Washington, D.C. President Donald J. Trump. I'm going to be down there. I'll be down there on the Friday and Saturday for the events, and I'll report back as to.
7: You're brave.
0: I've got a reason to be there. My son's moving into a new apartment in D.C., and he's meeting perhaps his future in-laws. So it's a big weekend.
7: Big historic, yeah.
0: Yeah, exactly.
7: Reasons. Trump is the greatest celebration planner ever, and I think that's an upgrade. That program lineup sounds like an upgrade to what it was originally. Real quick, I just wanted to mention a reaction to one of the news stories at the bottom of the hour. The fact that Kathy Klausmeier, the Baltimore County interim executive, is warning people about elder abuse, maybe, I'm sorry, that's just ironic. It's about as ironic as when the Joe Biden administration was warning people about the dangers of elder abuse. It's like, isn't that happening to you right now while you're in that position? Aren't you sort of a puppet? But anyway,
0: yeah.
7: It just made me laugh.
0: That's true. Thanks, Kristen. Appreciate that. I just two more things I wanted to say, get this off my chest regarding what's going on with the Maryland Republican Party right now. First is they put out Wade Katch and Nino's opponent. They put out this letter saying that he's got a horrible conservation record, all sorts of lies and vicious untruths. Let me tell you something about MPRP, the Maryland Piedmont Reliability Project. Nino has been there from day one. From day one, he has been there organizing town halls and meetings and listening to the community. And I will tell you this, to my knowledge, and if I'm wrong, somebody can correct me, but to my knowledge, Wade Katch hasn't shown up at a single one of those, nor did Nino's opponent show up at a single one of them. And this guy's supposed to be, you know, the riverkeeper, the master of the environment, he's the one who cares the most about the land. Yet when people's land are being threatened, with eminent domain, when their farms, when their properties, when land that they've had in their family for years are being threatened, who showed up? Who showed up to fight for these people? It was Nino. It wasn't Wade Katch. He's fighting for is his own pension being doubled. And the other guy, I don't know where he came from, because he came out of the woods, apparently. But that's number one. Number two, if you can't trust people like Wade Katch and like Chris West and like J.B. Jennings and others, if you can't trust their vote when you send them to Annapolis or Baltimore County, how are you going to trust who they endorse? It's madness. It's insanity. You could stop it. You can stop it early voting in person now through this Thursday and also on election day. Send a message. It's 8:43. Traffic weather on the threes. Now with the update, here's the king of all traffic, Chuck the Body Whitaker.
11: 95 South going into Howard County. Now much better than it was about 45 minutes ago. We've really backed up at one point early this morning as you were coming down near the airport cutoff. And now up to the posted limit looks a lot better. We're a little slow yet coming down the Fort McHenry Tunnel. I don't know if there was something in there between Key Highway and 395 because it was still slowing but moving. And then after 395, it was okay. The sky ramp was a little bit slow exiting from 95 northbound onto 395 up towards the convention center, but that's about normal for this time of the morning through there. Some late slowing on the beltway, but nothing major. JFX are good. Still working on the wreck. Apparently somebody crossed the center line out there on Ward's Chapel Road, and that investigation is underway to the north of Liberty Road. I'm Chuck Whitaker with traffic and weather on the threes. I'll talk Radio 680 WCBM.
0: Fox 25 Weather Authority forecast. It's going to be a partly cloudy day today. Breezy, mild, and dry. Upper 70s to near 80. And then we start the heat cranking back up towards the end of the week. Still great weather. Get out there and vote. Don't forget, exercise your franchise because you and nothing going to change if you're sitting at home complaining about everything, right? Right now, sunny 69 in Annapolis, 67 in Ellicott City. Time for our feel-good news segment of the day. I need some.

0: 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Two teenagers from Iowa helped rescue an elderly woman who had been trapped outside for over 16 hours. The woman had fallen while feeding her horse, managed to move herself into view of the road where the boys spotted her during a bike ride. The teens praised for their quick thinking, which likely saved the woman's life. Here's Gunnar Skidmore and Cohen Chick talking about their saving of this woman.
1: I like went to the trail, and it took me a while to find her, and I find her, and then I was like, "Hey, ma'am, are you okay?" She was like, "Yeah, I need help. Call 911." And then my mom called 911, and like she didn't have her phone or the water or anything. She was there for like 16 plus hours.
2: Her face, she was like covered in all bugs.
1: 10 more hours, and she definitely like would not have made it.
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0: By the way, Hillary Clinton has done it again. Remember the deplorables? Remember that? By the way, she was seen in Washington this week saying, "Our house is the White House." Okay? She's so concerned about the decorum at the White House because of the UFC fight and everything. Does she not remember what her husband was doing with cigars inside the Oval Office? Does she not remember that? And blue dresses and things of that nature? I'm telling you, the world will be a much better place when she is muted and she's silent. She's attacking voter ID as Democrats are filibustering the election integrity bill. And here's what she said. Remember, she's the one that called MAGA voters deplorables. Quote, "They're trying to demand, you know, forms of identification that most real people don't have. And most older people and most rural people don't have." So rural people aren't real people? Older people aren't real people? Yeah, that's just amazing. She isn't arguing the law is impractical. She's arguing that rural Americans, older Americans, and anyone outside her donor circles is too incompetent to walk into a DMV and get a stupid card. It's just unreal. They still don't get it. They really don't. Folks weighing in on what the Maryland GOP, not all, again, I don't want to paint with a broad brush, because there are some good fighters, some good conservative fighters out there. And but again, we have to take the party back from the uniparty people that like to share power with the Democrats, vote like the Democrats, want to be Democrats. Michelle says, "Both times I ran for office in Carroll County, it wasn't the Democrats I had to worry about. It was the Republicans." And you wonder why the National Party won't spend any money here. Yeah. Well, there you have it. That's just amazing. All right. It's 8:49.
4: Can I just say real quick?
0: Sure.
4: And that's it. And that's why when I hear the argument about, well, if someone's registered Democrat, they're automatically a bad guy. And if someone's registered Republican, they're automatically a good guy. That's just not necessarily true. There's a lot of reasons why people register for a certain party. Again, in the state of Maryland, obviously, you know, if you want to have a say in a lot of the elections, either in local districts or statewide, and the election is really determined in the primary, then you need to be registered Democrat. But vice versa, and, you know, in Carroll County, for example, where I also live, a lot of the local elections, it is, for now, still pretty conservative. And so I think that there's a lot of people that are registered as Republican because they just know a Democrat's not going to win. But that doesn't mean they're conservative or that they identify with the Republican platform. But I think so many people just blindly vote for whatever party they are. They don't really take the time to research the candidates. So, look, we've been betrayed, as you've been detailing for the last half hour, by many Republicans. So that doesn't automatically mean they're a good guy or they're going to vote with the values that you share. So I think it's important to evaluate the person and their actions and how they actually live their life. on all of these levels.
0: Yeah, I would agree. Look, we can have differences, and there are going to be differences within a party as far as, you know, whether you're more conservative, whether you're more MAGA, whether you're more, you know, center left, whatever the case may be. But at the end of the day, Republicans should let the voters decide and not try to step on the scale as we're watching this, the self-dealing, two-timing Republican Wade Katz try to do in this particular case. Let Republican voters decide, but, then it's just disingenuous, and it's a reason why they've relegated themselves to the dustbin of history at this point.
4: Yeah.
0: And,
4: they're trying to protect their little empire, and I don't know what power they have that they're trying to protect.
0: And a message to you Republicans that are, you know, doing the bidding of the Chris Wests of the world and the Wade Katzes and others. Again, people are wising up, and they're becoming more and more aware of your perfidy, and your betrayal. 8:51, you're listening to Casey and Company.
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8: 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I'm Sheriff Gaylor, and I approve this message.
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15: 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And accurate weather forecasts from the meteorologist at Fox 45. News, weather, traffic, Sean Hannity and Rob Carson. 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
0: 8:53, traffic and weather on the threes. With the update, here's Lugnut Johnson.
16: All right, we're jammed up a little bit here. Southbound I-97 at Route 32. It's just a speed reduction right there at the usual area where 32 and I-97 all come together right there. Then after the bridge at 178, you're good to go all the way through Annapolis. No problems at the Bay Bridge right now over through the Severn River Bridge. Beltway had a couple of slow pockets left over, but nothing major. We cleared out now whatever the deal was on 95 after the Fort McHenry Tunnel and down to 395. That corrected itself. Both the tunnels right now in very good shape. JFX are okay from Ruxton Road through the ramps downtown. Baltimore County was still working on the wreck. Somebody crossed the center line. Be careful out there on Ward Chapel Road to the north of Liberty Road. I'm Chuck Whitaker with traffic and weather on the threes on Talk Radio 680 WCBS.
0: Fox 45 Weather Authority forecast. Cooler start to the week. We start off partly cloudy, breezy, mild today. Highs upper 70s or so. Same for tomorrow. And then we start the heat or slowly roll back into the area by the end of the week. Right now, sunny 68 downtown. It's 75 on the Eastern Shore in Stevensville. Kim Classic Live is coming up next right after the 9 o'clock news. Good morning, Kim.
4: Good morning. How are you?
0: Good. Did you have a nice weekend?
4: I did, actually. I enjoyed it, but that was like... It was fun.
0: You didn't go to the UFC match, did you?
4: I did not. Okay. I did not. You know what? I don't know many people that went because there were a lot of service members.
0: Right.
4: And I think a lot of tickets were for the service members.
0: For the military,
4: but
0: yeah.
4: It looked like it was a good time.
0: It was a great time.
4: You were there?
0: Oh, no, I wasn't there. But the people that went, okay, that I knew that went, they said they had a blast.
4: They had a blast.
0: They had a blast.
4: Awesome.
0: It was so much fun.
4: Oh, good. We are going to talk about that, of course, today. We're also going to talk about the MOU, the Memorandum of Understanding. I know what your thoughts are on that. Do we trust Iran? Are they going to get this done?
0: No, we don't trust Iran, and President Trump doesn't trust Iran.
4: Yeah.
0: But, you know, again, this is the beginning of a series. This is an agreement to come Friday to sign this thing. Everybody's speculating about what's in the text. We don't know what's in the text
4: right,
0: yet.
4: We don't
0: until
4: know.
0: We get it from the president.
4: Yeah.
0: I refuse to speculate because the media hates Trump and wants to see him fail, and all these neocons that want to start another ground war. So let's wait.
4: I saw all the posts. They're like, oh, this is a deal we already had. I'm like, how do you know?
0: Yeah. We don't.
4: You don't know. We won't know until, I guess, Friday or so, right?
0: Yeah, Friday was when they're supposed to sign it, and we'll see.
4: Yeah. So we will talk a little bit about that. Alex Harland, running in 42A, he's going to be on the show at 11 o'clock. He'll be in studio. You know, Councilman Nino Mangione left a vacancy. And so Bonner County Central Committee sent out an email last night showing that two people have filed for that vacancy, one of those being Alex Harland. So we're going to talk to him about that. And then, of course, shootings in Fells Point over the weekend, two shootings to be exact. And I don't understand what the game plan is there. I don't get the strategy. There are young people that cannot even get into the bars that are just standing on the streets
0: drinking
4: liquor that they brought with them. Why don't they get these kids out of there?
0: I thought there was a curfew.
4: I thought so too. It's like they're just, they have the cops out there babysitting.
0: Wasn't there a place they could take them to go as of last summer?
4: That's what
0: rec centers
4: told.
0: Or something?
4: Yeah.
0: Where the parents can pick them up and stuff?
4: That's not happening. Well, anyways, we'll talk about all that more coming up.
0: All right, stay tuned to Kim, always informative, entertaining, right after 9 o'clock news. Chaotic immigration arrest in the front lawn of the Commodore John Ridders Elementary Middle School, sparking outrage from Maryland leaders. They didn't wait to get all the facts, and people like Senate President-elect Bill Ferguson, led with his mouth.
17: It's truly unconscionable and unbelievable.
0: The governor called it deeply disturbing because two people were arrested. Immigration officials describe a different sequence of events. ICE leadership said they coordinated with school officials and the governor's office to ensure the situation was resolved safely. They said their pursuit of Jesus Acevedo Sanchez began at another location away from the school, where they alleged Sanchez resisted arrest, evaded law enforcement, and dragged an ICE agent with his vehicles. With his vehicle, that is. And then, the pursuit continued. They just happened to make the arrest on school grounds. They weren't targeting anybody on school grounds. But the bus driver went on and said something about, well, the children were traumatized. Really? You think they were traumatized, children of illegal aliens making that trek 2,000 miles across the desert? Some of them getting the hands of human, sex and drug traffickers? The Democrat Party is just filled with a lot of monstrous people, these days. So sad. 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Two legends, one strong team serving you here in Baltimore. Don't forget, early voting is underway. Get there in person between now and Thursday. And, of course, election election day is Tuesday, June the 23rd. Vote in person as well. Back tomorrow at 6. Until then, God bless our troops. God bless America.
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19: Breaking news this hour from Town Hall. I'm Rich Thomason. Friday may bring the signing of a preliminary deal between the U.S. and Iran. This memorandum of understanding announced by President Trump. The BBC's Gary O'Donohue says there are a number of key loose ends that have yet to be tied up.
20: The deal, while crucial, is just a beginning. It will kick off a period of 60 days during which the U.S. and Iran will have to agree on how to destroy and remove Iran's nuclear material. That in itself could easily falter. The exact status of the Strait of Hormuz is also something over which divergent views are still apparent. And the timing of sanctions relief and the unfreezing of Iranian assets is still not consistent between both parties.
19: And word of the deal comes as the G7 summit gets underway in Europe.
21: Top of the list of priorities for G7 nations is reopening the Strait of Hormuz so that oil and gas from the Persian Gulf can flow out again to world markets. France and Britain have a proposal to help with that. They are offering warships that could help escort tankers through the strait and also get rid of any mines. That proposal is expected to be discussed as part of wider talks on the Middle East, both at a leaders' dinner that kicks off the G7 this evening and through the next 3 days of talks to Wednesday.
19: That's correspondent John Lester. Crude prices have tumbled since the agreement was announced. And today's AAA national average for a gallon of gas, $4.06. That is down a penny from yesterday. It's down 46 cents from a month ago. The latest Russian attack on Ukraine killed 11 people, more than 50 others wounded. The assault also damaging a renowned religious site in Kiev. And watching Wall Street, the Dow futures are up 532 points, gain of 1%. NASDAQ futures 613 points, that's a gain of 2%. More on these stories, townhall.com.
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26: Good morning. It's 9:03. I'm Maggie Hunter with the latest headlines from the WCBM Maryland News Center. Baltimore police are investigating a pair of weekend shootings in Fells Point shortly before 2:30 Saturday morning. A man was shot in the 1600 block of Fleet Street, and he was taken to a hospital in stable condition. Just before 5 a.m., police were called to the 3400 block of Fairmount Avenue, where they found a man with an apparent gunshot wound to the lower body. The victim is listed in stable condition. And police are asking for the public's help to identify a person in connection with an assault and armed carjacking of a scooter rider. The incident happened shortly before 1 p.m. Sunday in the 1700 block of West North Avenue. Authorities have released surveillance images of the individual, and anyone with information is asked to call police. And Governor Wes Moore delivered remarks in honor of the 50th anniversary of the Maryland Science Center on Saturday and broke ground for the renovation of the center's Harper Plaza. Stein on Sports and the Fox 45 Weather Authority forecast next.
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2: For the Birds yesterday, a familiar refrain. One step forward, two steps back.
3: It's a high fly ball to left center field. Pretty deeply struck. Back goes Kowser at the wall. It is gone into the Padres' bullpen. A blast to left center field for Rodolfo Duran.
2: Don Orsillo had the call on Padres TV. Rodolfo Duran, the backup catcher and number nine hitter in the Padres lineup. 2-for-4, 3 driven in as the Padres beat the O's. 5-2, the final. Take the series 2-1. Birds had chances, but again had trouble hitting with runners in scoring position. After the game, manager Albernaz.
5: There's a couple spots there we wish we could push a couple across. I think we were like 1-for-8 with runners in scoring position, so we cash in. Might be a different game there.
2: 1-for-8 is correct. 1-for-15 in their last two. Meanwhile, the Stanley Cup will be hoisted in Carolina.
3: Delayed offside against Vegas. Here's Taylor Hall bringing in. Hall scores! Taylor Hall! And it's 1-0 Carolina!
2: Sean McDonough had the call on ESPN. Taylor Hall's goal, just 3:47 into the first, started it, and Brandon Bussey finished it with 22 saves between the pipes. Carolina wins their second cup 20 years after they win their first. 3-0 over the Golden Knights in Vegas, and at 37, Jordan Staal becomes the oldest player to win the Conn Smythe Trophy. Coming up in 30 minutes, Bedlam erupts in Brooklyn, and that is Stein on Sports.
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26: 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Here's the forecast from the Fox 45 Weather Authority.
7: From the Fox 45 Weather Authority team, I'm meteorologist Justin Chambers. Starting off mild for your Monday morning. Looking to the afternoon, much cooler. Will be breezy as well under partly cloudy skies. Highs in the upper 70s and lower 80s. Staying below average on Tuesday. From the Fox 45 Weather Authority, I'm meteorologist Justin Chambers. For Talk Radio 680, WCBM.
26: 68 degrees in Westminster, 70 in Easton, and 69 in Kearney. 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
8: All right. Good morning. Good morning. Happy Monday. Happy Monday. Does some of you still have kids in school? I think, you know what? I think the public schools, they're doing half days all this week.

We've got a packed show planned for you today. Of course, a lot of this show, I'm sure we're going to be talking about the latest updates when it comes to the MOU, the Memorandum of Understanding, that we currently have, supposedly, allegedly, with Iran. And I will say that we do, because Iran has made statements, Pakistan has made statements, so it looks to me that this is a real deal kind of thing, and I want to get your feedback on this, of course. We're going to talk about that. They're calling it the peace deal of the century. We'll see what you have to say about that. Also, I did want to talk about the UFC fight at the White House. Brian, the producer, did you watch any of the fight? Did you see any of the clips or anything like that? Just a couple. Okay. Yeah. So my friend has Paramount. So he was like sending me some of the, like I saw the walkout with Trump and Dana White and, you know, a lot of people were posting those too. And then I saw a couple of the other things. And so, you know, believe it or not, Stephen A. Smith, who was mad at Trump just a week ago for going to the Knicks game, he was really upset about that. Anyways, Stephen A. Smith, he posted online last night that he thought that the show was fantastic. And he said this was a real deal show. He said the way that it was carried out, and I don't think people understand, like, Dana White does this all the time. Like, he's Mr. UFC. Like, people don't go to these fights because it's like, you know, Joe Schmo ready to punch somebody in the face. Like, they're real deal productions, right? So, you know, you had the Blue Angels falling over the White House at the top of the national anthem. I mean, they had it all timed out. The whole thing was beautiful. And to all of those naysayers, I know you're probably ready to dial up the show. Just so you know, the UFC, the UFC, Dana White, they paid for everything, okay? I already know people already got their fingers going. This is how we use our tax dollars? No, this is not how we use our tax dollars. If you want to weigh in on that, you can. But I didn't go to the UFC fight. I had friends that went down for the fan fest the day before. And I will say, real quick, a little disappointed because there were a couple of fights that broke out down there. Now, I don't have all the details. From my understanding, one of the fights was, you know, somebody coming down as an agitator and kind of getting things all riled up, right? The liberal situation. But I heard that there were two more fights where it just kind of like people got upset and just started. I don't know, but you know, I did see one of those actually online after my friend told me about them. And he was down there and he was like, yeah, I was surprised it got rowdy. And I was like, well, you got surprised it got rowdy at a UFC event? You got where they come to fight? No. Usually the audience doesn't get into it, but I think that there were agitators down there. And you know what? I'm not even mad at them, because think about all of the conservative influencers that go to like the liberal protests, and they like to agitate, right? They like to poke around. You've got your First Amendment right, but you know, you don't want to see it become physical. Obviously, that's not what anybody condones. So I just thought that was interesting, but it did look like a lot of people had fun down there on Saturday at the Fan Fest, okay? Because a lot of people got tickets for that. Well, I did want to talk today about the shootings in Fells Point. There wasn't one, but two. You know what? I do wonder, how come these shootings, they missed the governor's radar? Senator Bill Ferguson, Governor Wes Moore, all of these people running for election right now, you know, they're so quick to say something about President Trump or the Republicans, but they seem to always miss the shootings happening in Baltimore. You know, the last 2 weekends, we had triple shootings. And then, you know, now you've got, you know, two shootings right there in Fells Point, where, again, we're going to get into this because this is a high tourist area. You have people in town watching the World Cup, that soccer game. It's not the World Cup. Why can't I think of it? It is a World Cup. Okay. Cause I know that the Stanley Cup thing also happened, right? Wasn't there hockey over the weekend too? This is too much for me. I am, yeah, I know very little about sports, okay? Very little. But anyway, so yes, the World Cup, they had the one game on Friday, and apparently there was a shooting following that in Fells Point, and it's like, you know, you really don't need this disaster, this nonsense. You really don't, but we're going to get into that. Also, at 11 o'clock in studio, we'll have Alex Harland. He's running in 42A. As I mentioned to Sean Casey on Casey & Company, that there is now a vacancy in 42A because you have Councilman Nino Mangione that left his seat as delegate in 42A. I saw an email last night. Glenn Gilhar also sent me a lot of information. The Central Committee noted that there are two names now that have entered the bid for this vacancy.

0: vacancy. And so we'll get the details with Alex Harlan at 11 o'clock. Also, shout out to our friend Tori Snow. Did you guys see the fight on X over the weekend? Did you see the... Did you see the fight? Tori Snow got into it with Governor Westmore's spokesperson, Carter Elliott. I have the details. I have the tea. We will... We will sip on that just a little bit, because, you know, we were just talking to Tori Snow on Friday, and lo and behold, and I don't know if they were listening to the show, I don't know what happened, but it kind of spilled out on X, and Tori Snow responded with a video, and Carter Elliott, he tried to pretend like he was talking about somebody else, but it was very clear in the description he was referring to Tori Snow. So we got to get into that. Also, Spotlight on Maryland did respond to the Baltimore Banner article, which we were talking to Tori Snow about, because the Baltimore Banner had this interesting article that dropped on, which was really crazy, wasn't it? It was the first day of early voting. How convenient. Well, anyways, that article basically said, you know, Governor Westmore, you know, it's not his military service that's in question. It's how he recalls his service, I guess, you know, the story that he tells around his service. That's in question. Of course, you had Governor Moore, he ran. He didn't walk. He ran to CNN to kind of clear a lot of things up, and he still didn't clear anything. He wasn't vindicated at all. This guy, and I don't like, as Tori pointed out, we, as kids, and I don't know if you guys were in this household, but as kids, we weren't allowed to call somebody a liar. We weren't. And Tori, I didn't realize he grew up in that same kind of house. I wasn't either. So I'm not quick to call someone a liar, but I have called. Now, this has been over a month now. I think Governor Westmore is a pathological liar. There's just way too much evidence of it. Way too much evidence. And so again, I don't usually say that, but his storytelling, not just about his military service, but just think about it in a whole, right? I mean, he talked about growing up in Baltimore City. We found out that's not true, right? He talked about his grandfather and the KKK. That wasn't true. We're still trying to figure out, you know, when it comes to his thesis at Oxford, what the heck is even true there? We don't know. So there's more to this. And that is why I believe that this guy just cannot stop telling these stories. Anyways, we'll talk about that in the 10 o'clock hour. I wanted to get into the MOU, if I could. The peace deal is what people are calling it currently. Now, again, we are not so certain. We're trying to figure out what the details are, because as Sean pointed out, and there's a lot of people chatting online that they know what's in this MOU. They don't know. Okay? They are speculating. They have no idea. The content, we know that it's some 14-point plan, but we don't know exactly what it is that they agreed upon. We won't know until most likely Friday. Here's what President Trump posted on Truth Social yesterday. And you know what? What a great birthday present this is for him, right? He turned 80 yesterday. I did a post. Did you see, well, Brian, the producer, do you even look at social media? I don't even know if you look at social media. Do you? You get enough. You get enough while you're here. Like, he says, I get enough of you while I'm here. Yes, it is a 3-hour show. Well, anyways, I did post yesterday, happy birthday to President Trump. You don't look a day over 45 or 47. Did you get it? I know, it was very dorky, and my daughter called me out on that. She goes, that's a mom joke. That was pretty bad. Anyways, here's what he posted on Truth Social. This is President Trump. He says, this great deal will bring peace and security to the whole region. Many presidents have tried to make peace with Iran and have all failed before me. The leaders of the region have, for the first time, found a president who can help them achieve real peace. With the opening of the strait upon the signing of the deal on Friday, for purposes of mine removal, oil will flow on both ends again for the region and the world. President Donald J. Trump. That is what he posted on Truth Social at 6:30 p.m. yesterday. Now, of course, there were lots of people that were weighing in on it. I don't know if you guys noticed, but gas prices have come down. You know what? Talk about running and not walking. I ran to the gas station. Look, I had to get a little bit of gas, but I saw that it was $3.63 in my neighborhood. I ran over to the gas station right after the gym. I was there. So I was like, I'm not going to let this pass. I know. All right. I'm not going to let this pass. And speaking of which, we've got Tim Herb with RBC Wealth Management coming on at 9:20. I wonder what this means. And I wonder where we're sitting currently as far as a barrel of oil. Obviously, things are changing in the moment because of the announcement of the MOU. I do have some sound here. Trey Yinks on Fox News. He was talking about what we know so far. Take a listen.
1: President Trump says a deal with Iran is now complete. Moments ago, he announced on Truth Social that the Strait of Hormuz will open without a toll and that the authorized removal of the U.S. naval blockade will go in effect. Let's bring back Trey Yinks live from Tel Aviv with more details. Trey?
2: Yeah, Joey, a major announcement by President Trump after more than 100 days of a state of war between the United States and Iran, a deal has been reached. President Trump, I hereby fully authorize the toll-free opening of the Strait of Hormuz and simultaneously herewith authorize the immediate removal of the United States naval blockade. Ships of the world, start your engines, let the oil flow. President Donald J. Trump. The president making this announcement on his birthday from the White House in Washington. There was another statement released by the Prime Minister of Pakistan, one of the key mediators in the conversations that led to this agreement to end the conflict between the United States and Iran. The Pakistani Prime Minister made a lengthy announcement thanking both the United States and Qatar for their role in reaching this agreement. The Prime Minister says there will be an official signing ceremony on Friday, June 19th in Switzerland. So again, a major development here as President Trump announces there is a deal with the Islamic Republic of Iran. The Strait of Hormuz is open once again. Those vessels that are trapped in the Persian Gulf will be able to export that crude oil from these Gulf countries. The naval blockade lifted on Iranian ports and these detailed discussions on Iran's nuclear program set to begin.
0: All right, so there you have it. Again, that's Trey Yinks, with Fox News. And like many people have pointed out, we still don't know exactly what the details are, but it seems as though that the market is already reacting. Now, if you want to react to this news, and I hope that you do, 410-WCVM-680, 410-922-6680. Now, we will get to the question of the day when we get back from the break, but first we got to talk to our friend Tim Herb with RBC Wealth Management. He has the Morning Market Flash every Monday, Wednesday, and Friday. Good morning, Tim. How are you?
3: Good morning, Kim. Happy Monday. How are you? Did you have a good weekend?
0: I did. It was nice and sunny. I got a little bit of tan, but I don't know anybody can tell because I'm already pretty dark, Tim. I don't know.
3: I love your sense of humor, Kim. Don't ever lose that. That's for sure. You're keeping everybody on the edge of their seat. Absolutely. Well, hey, excitement for me. I don't know if you heard real quick before I talk about the market commentary. Apparently yesterday, I guess I'm out of touch, out of tune. There was a UFC fight on the lawn at the White House.
0: Yeah.
3: Celebrate President Trump's birthday. Well, apparently they had a flyover. Well, the fighter jets were practicing, I guess, their flyover, prior to the fight, up in Carroll County where I live and specifically in the Westminster area. So I don't know how many listeners you have, that live in that Westminster area, but it was really, really cool. I mean, you could see the jets coming, kind of a squadron, if you will, two waves of them round and round circling up. Probably for a solid half hour.
0: Oh, wow.
3: It really sounded like they were right above you. So pretty cool stuff.
0: Yeah.
3: You're talking about that whole, the action yesterday down there at the White House, but, kind of neat to see and experience, obviously, yesterday on Sunday evening. So with that, let's talk about the markets. Also having some positive news flowing into, the markets here, pre-market. I'm sure you're talking about this as well. But President Donald Trump announcing that there is an agreement that has been reached between the U.S. and Iran, to end the war. That's obviously driving the markets higher, in addition to some positive news stemming from last week. I didn't really get a chance to talk about it last Friday, Kim. It was a big debut of SpaceX, the initial public offering. That's abbreviated IPO of SpaceX last Friday, popping, of course, in their first day of trading. And now here will be the second day of trading. We also have, and I should note for your listeners, Kim, a holiday shortened week. The stock markets are, in fact, closed this Friday, June 19th. In observance of Juneteenth, that holiday. So we only have 4 days of trading this week. Chances are I'll probably be joining you on Thursday morning as well, since the markets are closed on Friday morning. But here we are today. Last week, of course, ending on a great note. U.S. weekly recap for the Dow. The Dow was up 0.66%. S&P 500, Kim, was up 0.65%. NASDAQ posting a weekly gain of 0.7%. And then, ironically, the companies that often aren't watched or followed as much are those small companies, that what we define as small cap corporations, represented by the Russell 2000 index. The Russell 2000 posted a magnificent gain, a weekly gain last week, up 3.9%. outperforming the big cap companies, of course. So again, looking at the breadth of the overall market, very positive, not just focused solely on technology stocks, which is good. We had outperformers in other areas of the economy, Kim, last week. Industrial metals, the beverages, apparel sector, even cosmetic companies doing well, financial companies, banks, credit card corporations doing well, despite, again, some of the pullback maybe in some of the technology names last week. So again, modest gains last week, did have some volatile trading, but we're heading into a holiday shortened week here this week. And so far, pre-market, we do in fact have a whopping couple of gains pre-market. Dow was up on this news between the U.S. and Iran, Kim. The Dow futures are up 554 points. S&P 500 futures up 96 points currently here this Monday morning. And then the NASDAQ technology, again, the NASDAQ's heavily based in technology, and the NASDAQ's posting a huge gain right now pre-market of 635 points. So looks to be a great day to start the week. Hopefully we can kind of pick up and follow up on the gains we had last week, Kim. Again, holiday shortened week this week, 4 days of trading. Look forward to rejoining you on Wednesday morning.
0: Sounds good, Tim. Thank you.
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8: Nino Mangione here. 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
0: All right. That was Tim Herr with RBC Wealth Management. And as he said, the markets are reacting to the announcement of the MOU, the Iran peace deal. I want to get your reaction to all of this. 410-WCBM-680, 410-922-6680. I got Terrell in Owings Mills. Terrell, you're my first caller. You got about a minute and a half, though. We got a quick time.
13: Okay, great. Hey, look, Kemp, I'm glad he took my daggone advice and got back in the Iran deal. This is the only thing that's going to get him out of here. Hey, look, Kim. Hey, Iran came out and said that they're going to start him off with $24 billion. This is what Iran say. And I'm listening to Iran. I'm listening to all the people saying this is the Obama Iran deal all the way, and Donald Trump done did this just like he did the Kennedy Center. He put his name on it, and he's calling it the Trump deal now. So, Kim, how much, Kim, you tell me, what have you heard about this deal that you agree with?
0: Well, for one, their military is a lot weaker. Number two, they're not going to have nuclear weapons. And number three, we don't know what's in the deal yet, Terrell.
13: Hey, that's what I'm trying to tell you. He's saying we have a peace deal. And you're saying now.
0: Well, it's a four point deal, 14 point deal, excuse me. What are some of the points?
13: What are some of the points? I don't know. You tell me.
0: Exactly. Terrell, have a great week. So we don't have the points yet. We don't know, Terrell. You don't know like I don't know, right? If we're Brandon Scott, you know like I know. We don't know yet. We get back. I do want to hear more from you. We're going to get to the question of the day as well. See, the 14 points, we don't know exactly what they are. We won't know till Friday when all this is going to be signed. So if you want to weigh in, 410-WCBM680, 410-922-6680.
14: With SRN News, I'm Rich Thomason in Washington. Friday is the day, Switzerland the place. A preliminary U.S.-Iran peace agreement expected to be signed. President Trump says it will fully reopen the Strait of Hormuz and also lift the U.S. blockade on Iranian ports. The ultimate fate of Iran's nuclear program is apparently still up in the air. That will be subject to further talks in the coming 2 months. And as one war winds down, another rages on, Russia launching a series of deadly attacks on Ukraine's capital, Kiev, overnight. President Trump heading to Europe for the G7 summit, where the Iran war, as well as the situation in Ukraine, expected to be discussed. Federal experts investigating a deadly plane crash in Missouri. A pilot and 11 others killed when a plane taking people on a skydiving outing yesterday crashed in a field and burst into flames. This is SRN News.
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17: Hit the bag. Second, and it hits the bag. It goes into center field. Around from second base comes Taylor, and he will score as safe at second base goes Duran.
16: Don Orsillo with the call on Padres TV. Rodolfo Duran with a two-out grounder headed right towards Jackson Holliday, which would have ended the inning, but instead it hits the bag, and an RBI double as the Padres score two softies in the second on their way to a 5-2 win over the Birds. After the game, Rogers lamenting his luck.
18: Just did my job, execute pitches, got the ball on the ground, and, you know, the game inches. You could either, you know, let it affect the rest of the day, or, you know, as soon as the ball hits the bag, kind of, you just gotta laugh at stuff like that.
16: The loss leaves the O's at 34-39 on the year, worse than they were when the homestand started. 10.5 behind New York in the American League East. Switching gears, as it were, to the NASCAR Cup Series at Pocono yesterday, where Denny Hamlin did something that only three drivers have ever done before.
19: Hamlin is on a heater. Denny gets his third victory in a row, and it comes here at Pocono.
16: Call on Amazon Prime Video. Hamlin joining three NASCAR Hall of Famers, Richard Petty, Bobby Allison, and Darrell Waltrip, is the only drivers to win three in a row in the Cup Series. Meanwhile, Bedlam in Brooklyn on Saturday night.
20: Brunson gets away from Castle. The floater's up and good! Jalen Brunson with another answer!
16: Mike Breen had the call on ESPN. Jalen Brunson, the series MVP, 45 on the night. including 13 straight in the fourth quarter. The Knickerbockers over the Spurs, 94-90 in Game 5, parade in Midtown on Thursday. And finally, how about the U.S. men delivering on Friday night?
1: Can get inside? 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
16: 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They'll take on Australia in Seattle on Friday night. Coming up in 30 minutes, the O's, one step forward, two steps back. And that is Stein on Sports.
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22: From the Fox 45 Weather Authority team, I'm meteorologist Justin Chambers. Temperatures are mild to kick off your Monday morning, but we're dry heading toward the afternoon. We'll see partly cloudy skies, breezy conditions at times, highs only in the upper 70s and lower 80s, quite a bit cooler and drier. We'll keep that trend going on Tuesday, then we'll start heating up by the time we get toward the end of the week. From the Fox 45 Weather Authority, I'm meteorologist Justin Chambers for Talk Radio 680. WCBM.
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0: happy Monday to all of you. We got an MOU, a Memorandum of Understanding. I'm going to go right to the phone lines here because people have been so patient. But President Trump announced on his 80th birthday yesterday that there is a peace deal in the works. I got Ernest in East Baltimore. Ernest, what say you?
1: How are you today? And I just want to say, Kim, do you believe that America is the land of opportunity?
0: Absolutely, 100%.
1: Absolutely, Kim. And what you're doing out here and your radio show is going up. And thank you for putting that clown, Terrell, from Owings Mills or whatever, out here trying to disrupt your show. But this is the greatest country in the world. And what President Trump has done is winning. And that's what all things is about. And he just went over to Iran, the worst country in the world, the number one state sponsor of terror. And we are winning once again. And he destroyed it. So what that makes me think today, now, Kim, is that he can come into Baltimore and clean Baltimore up, just like he cleaned Washington, D.C. up. I am proud to be an American. Everybody that listens to this show should be proud to be an American. And communists like Terrell, he should go to El Salvador, Cuba, and experience losing. You know what I mean, Kim?
0: Yeah.
1: I love my country. You love this country. Your listeners love this country. And people need to stay out of the hell of the way because we are winning. United States soccer is winning. I just love winning. And President Trump is the greatest president of all time. That's all I got. God save Baltimore. President Trump saved Baltimore today. Thank you.
0: Thank you, Ernest, as always. Yes. I mean, look, and that's the thing. It's no matter what President Trump does, you're going to have some people that are just going to be on the opposite side, right? And it's not going to be very logical. Now, I can understand someone calling the show. And if you guys want to weigh in on this peace deal, you can. 410-WCVM-680, 410-922-6680. I can understand people saying, all right, well, let's not take a victory lap, right? Because we don't know what the 14 points are as of yet, and we don't know if Iran is, you know, can even be trusted in this situation. And so we, you know, we got to, you know, stick to reality here, right? But at the same time, you know, to kind of poo-poo on all this and rain on the parade, it doesn't make sense. It has to be, as Ernest pointed out, they have to be people that just don't want it to happen, right? They're almost wishing for this to fold. That's what it sounds like to me. I'm going to go back to the phone lines here. I got Tom in Owings Mills. Hey, Tom, how are you?
2: Okay, and Kim, let me first say that I'll bet you're so tan that you could double for the girl from Ipanema. Yes, that is a compliment, Ask Brian.
0: Oh, nice.
2: Okay.
0: Well, thank you.
2: Okay, so Ernest kind of stole my thunder, but let me come at it from a different angle. Terrell is entirely wrong. Obama gave the Iranians all the cash up front for nothing, but Trump has structured this like you would pay off a contractor with progress payments, so they only get money if they hit each goal, if they hit each marker.
0: Right, so there's going to be actual oversight, and it's not going to be one lump of cash just dropped.
2: If they accomplish goal A, they could get some money, and then if they accomplish B, they get, like you would pay off a contractor who was building a house.
0: Or possibly a bridge, yeah. Yeah.
2: So that will guarantee what?
0: Or possibly a bridge that we don't have.
2: Yes, a bridge to nowhere. Yeah, so there's no way that, you know, that they're going to run away with the money.
0: Yeah, no, you're right, Tom.
2: They're not going to Florida with the full amount.
0: You're right, and I should have pointed that out.
2: Again.
0: Yes, yes. Tom, thank you so much. I hope you have a great week. I appreciate you, as always. I should have pointed that out. There is going to be oversight, supposedly, of the money. But again, I would like to just see it. I don't know about you guys, but I want to see the 14 points myself, right? I know that they're saying the $24 billion was decided on. That's what the Pakistani prime minister is saying. That's what Iran has been saying. I don't see a lot of confirmation from our side on that one. I want to see the whole thing up front. I'm happy that the markets are reacting in the way that they are. I'm happy that the price of oil is going down. So hopefully we'll have some relief here. I know there were some people that were concerned that this was going to carry on through Christmas. I know we've had a caller say that this was going to take a year to really sort out. So it sounds like that will not happen. Now, we also have to make sure, because, you know, with this MOU, there's also a ceasefire that is, you know, kind of coupled with this. And supposedly, allegedly, this includes Lebanon. And that is what they're saying from the White House. So, you know, whether or not the Prime Minister of Israel decides, okay, we're going to go along with this. I'm not going to still go back and forth with Hezbollah. We'll see what happens there. Because if that happens, I want to believe that the MOU could be knocked off the table. So the Prime Minister of Israel has got to work as an ally with President Trump, and they've got to be on the exact same page. We know that they had a very hostile phone call, what was that, 2 weeks ago now, where supposedly things were a little heated, things were said, but it sounded like they were getting on the same page from that. I mean, it's, you know, things happen like that all the time, but we need to make sure that we're on the same page. Got a couple of text messages here for you. Let's see. Jeff in the text line says, Trump lit his legacy on fire with the surrender to Iran. He caved to Qatar, Pakistan, and Turkey and made the world a less safe space. I voted for Trump and now I'm ashamed of him. Worst term of a president in my lifetime. If you include the, I'm not going to say this word, but it's someone with disabilities, somebody special, tariff fiasco. All right. So Jeff is saying that this was a surrender to Iran and we won't get anything out of the deal. Jeff, again, like Terrell, I don't know how you know this. I don't know how you know this. None of this has been made public yet. So how do you know? Let's see. Doug says, warning. So the agreement with Iran is agreement to maybe have an agreement? Crazy. Voted for Trump 3 times, but leaving the existing regime in power is a complete failure by the Trump administration. Doug, there are many people talking about that online as well, because I guess President Trump was asked a little bit about this and said that he never won a regime change. I don't know how you accomplish it, really, without the regime change. Now, we saw leaders that were killed in Iran in the very beginning of this attack on Iran. But, you know, from there, it sounded like you just had more people coming up through the ranks that still had the same ideology, right? So I can see where you're coming with that one, Doug. Let's see. Susan in Westminster says, Kim, it was wild up here with the 2 sets of 6 flyovers. Like Tim said, it went on for a good 30 minutes, very loud and impressive. Oh, that's right, Susan said. And my friend Jeff, he also texted over that he saw it as well. Carroll County got quite the treat. Carroll County, I'm jealous, actually. Let's see, got Michael here. He says, good morning, Kim. Just an observation, but I don't know who talks faster. Is it Kristen or yourself? Maybe we need some kind of contest. Oh, man. Kristen, the producer, does she speak fast? I never noticed. Brian, the producer, is Kristen a fast talker? Is she? You know, I don't know. He said, okay, Brian, the producer, said he doesn't know who's faster. All right, I will try to slow down. You know, we're just very passionate. That's what happens when you're passionate. Michael, that is funny, though, because a lot of people do say I talk too fast, and I apologize for that. I do. Greg in the text line says, hello, I was listening to your program, and then here comes Terrell. I know, you guys, look. You know, I tried it. I'm an equal opportunist when it comes to those that want to call in, those that text in. You know, even if we have a difference of opinion, I'm not going to just, like, not have you on. All right? That is, to me, that's something like the left would do, right? It's like, oh, we don't want her to hear her point, so we're just going to not allow her to speak. I never want to be like that, okay? I never want to be like that. I want to be that person that's, you know, right there in the middle that says, all right, anybody is welcome. All is welcome. All is welcome. Speaking of which, don't forget, we've got Alex Harlan running at 42A. He's going to be in studio at 11 o'clock. And as I mentioned, you know, and I didn't even think about this last week, but Councilman Nino Mangione, leaving that 42A seat has left it vacant. And so now they've got to fill that vacancy there. The Baltimore County Central Committee put out an email last night saying that 2 names have gone into the hat. And Alex Harlan is one of those names. I guess this is almost like breaking news here, because I got that pretty late last night. Also, I wanted to give you the question of the day. I think it's very important. I just want to kind of get where, you know, you guys are coming from on this one. Let's see. WCBM.com. Do you believe Iran will honor the MOU/peace deal? Do you believe Iran will do their part here? That's what I want to know. And I think that's, for me, that is the big question. Right? Because, I mean, people are confirming that the MOU is out there and that all parties have agreed. Now, whether they will keep it up, I guess, you know, as Tom from Owings Mills was pointing out, they're not going to get this money that they desperately need unless they do their part. And so maybe that's the incentive that, you know, they didn't have before. I'm not certain, but I want to get your thoughts. And at 11 o'clock hour, we'll talk about it again at WCBM.com. Question of the day brought to you by Renovation Real Estate. Do you believe Iran will honor the MOU/peace deal? Yes or no? Go ahead and cast your vote. All right. There was a lot going on in Baltimore City this weekend. And even though our local elected officials are very focused on President Trump and the UFC fight at the White House, there were shootings. There were shootings in some very popular, I would say, nightlife districts across the city. And we've seen this now since the weather has warmed up. This has happened now 3 weekends in a row where you've had multiple shootings in what we considered nice areas. I want you to take a listen. Fells Point had, this talks about one of the shootings. There turned out to be two. But Fells Point discussed what happened early Saturday morning, so basically Friday night, right after that World Cup game. Take a listen.
3: All right, 233 discharging. Fells Point is about to stop falling. Make it a 13. Make it a 213.
4: Another violent night in Baltimore, this time once again near one of the city's high-profile entertainment districts.
5: Starting at the nighttime, it's starting getting crazy.
4: Just hours after World Cup celebrations wrapped up in Fells Point, gunshots rang out.
5: I heard about like gunshot and everything. It was pretty horrible. It was very horrible about that.
4: Baltimore police say officers heard shots just before 2:30 a.m. near South Broadway. There, they found shattered glass and a bullet hole at the Brixton apartment complex.
6: I didn't go home. My wife, she called me. Are you okay? I'm okay. And then my daughter, she came to see me. It's not protected for the business.
4: A 31-year-old man was found with a gunshot wound to the leg. As investigators work to determine what exactly happened, residents say this shooting is part of a much larger problem.
5: They have to put more patrol around this area. That's the best way they can handle this kind of stuff that's going on in our city right now. Specific like the gun violence right now going on in Baltimore City is pretty horrible.
7: So don't feel like the city is doing enough to protect?
6: No, not at all.
4: This shooting shaking the confidence in an area known as a tourist destination.
0: All right, we get back from break. We're going to go into those details there because it is clear it is not working out. They have the entertainment police task force. You can see them on the videos. You can see people standing outside. And again, it goes back to the young people in the curfew. Many of the people standing outside drinking alcohol are too young to be served alcohol. And so the police are like standing out there as if they're babysitting. What exactly are we doing here? We'll talk about that when we get back. 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
9: There's going to be a re-examination, reconfiguration of NATO and future alliances. 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
15: One candidate has been endorsed by Baltimore County Police. Nino Mangione. One candidate has been endorsed by Baltimore County Firefighters. Nino Mangione. Congressman Andy Harris said, "We need Nino Mangione on the Baltimore County Council. We need strong Republican leadership. Nino Mangione for council." Authority, Friends of Nino Mangione. Lawrence Heinlein, Treasurer.
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0: All right. Happy Monday, everybody. We were just wrapping up the conversation earlier about the peace deal that's supposedly on the table. Don't forget, WCBM.com. You've got our question of the day brought to you by Renovation Real Estate. Do you believe Iran will honor the MOU/peace deal? I'll say that you guys are already weighing in, and we'll really discuss this at 11 o'clock hour. But so far, 86% of you say no. And only 14% of you say yes. So many of you believe that this is not going to be honored whatsoever. Very interesting. I thought it was going to be the other way around. But go ahead and let your voice be heard on this, and we'll talk about it at 11 o'clock. John in the text line says, "Kim, can we please get a parade for President Trump in Baltimore? The man is a winner." Yes, and John, I'm sure you're talking about the phone call we had there with Ernest from East Baltimore. Let's see. Deborah, she's texting in. She said there was a great committee event in Cambridge. I met Sonia Dunn, who's running for comptroller, and Dan Cox's entire family, and even John Myrick there. Yeah, there are a lot of people that are really getting out there and shaking hands and, you know, meeting people all over the place. And that's what we love to see. And then you've got people that are knocking doors, sign waving, you know. know, those that are doing as many interviews as possible. Like, you know, that's what comes with being a candidate. You've got to put in the work. And so I'm happy to hear that, Deborah. We get back, we're going to continue talking about the latest topic here, which is shooting in Fells Point early Saturday morning. And as Brian, the producer, pointed out, I thought this was a great point. You know, this, there was the World Cup game Friday night, but that ended apparently around 11 or 11:30 or so. And then, you know, the shooting didn't happen until just a couple hours after that. So just wanted to note, this is not a situation where, like you saw in New York after the Knicks, you know, won a couple of their games and people were outside in their Knicks stuff, just, you know, jumping on cars and acting like fools. This is not, it had nothing to do with the World Cup game. Okay. This shooting had nothing to do with the World Cup game. And this is what I was saying before the break. You know, how is it that you have so many people that are not even old enough to enter the bars, that are standing out there drinking vodka out of like water bottles, and you see there are city employees there, there are police officers there, and there was a comment made, I'm going to read it to you when we get back, by another Fells Point bar owner. And he said, I don't understand why the police, why they're not doing anything. See, this is also the breakdown, I think, between the voter and some of these candidates. Those that are voting for these candidates that are pushing these policies, you know, we know that this is the case. A lot of those police officers, they're, you know, they're handcuffed in this situation. We'll discuss more of this when we get back.
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23: Breaking news this hour from Town Hall. I'm Rich Thomason. Wall Street opened sharply higher this morning following the lead of overseas markets as investors applaud word of a preliminary peace deal between the U.S. and Iran. It is expected to be signed later in the week.
24: President Trump taking to Truth Social, writing, "The deal with the Islamic Republic of Iran is now complete. Congratulations to all. I hereby fully authorize the toll-free opening of the Strait of Hormuz and simultaneously herewith authorize the immediate removal of the United States naval blockade. Ships of the world, start your engines, let the oil flow." And Vice President J.D. Vance telling Fox News this deal will transform the Middle East for the next 50 years. Laura Winters reporting.
23: The ultimate fate of Iran's nuclear program, apparently still up in the air, will be subject to further talks in the coming 2 months. And as one war cools down, another heats up.
25: Ukraine's interior minister described the attack on the capital Kyiv as a major blow with significant destruction of civilian infrastructure. The city's mayor, Vitaly Klitschko, said some houses and cars caught fire after being hit by debris from drones. He said the attack damaged electricity lines and left more than 140,000 people without power. In the northeastern city of Kharkiv, at least five rescue workers were killed while putting out a fire caused by Russian strikes. Russia also says its territory has come under attack from Ukraine.
23: The BBC's Simon Hancock. President Trump is on his way to the G7 summit in Europe, where the Iran peace deal as well as the ongoing war in Ukraine will figure prominently on the agenda. And watching Wall Street this hour, stocks are sharply higher. The Dow is up 578 points, gain of more than 1%. The S&P 622 points higher. It's up more than 2%. Townhall.com.
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5: Good morning. It's 10:03. I'm Maggie Hunter with the latest headlines from the WCBM Maryland News Center, brought to you by Audiology Associates. Fox 45 reports that a large police presence filled Fells Point overnight after hundreds of young people crowded the streets, prompting multiple calls for disorderly conduct and at least one arrest. It was just a flood of kids, George Hanna said. They were obviously younger because if they were older, they probably would have been in the bars. It was like a movie scene. Thousands of people flocked to Fells Point when temperatures rise, but residents say the large crowds often bring concerns about what happens after midnight. And police are asking for the public's help in identifying a suspect linked to an assault and armed carjacking of a scooter in West Baltimore. Officials said the incident occurred on June 14th in the 1700 block of West North Avenue. And firefighters rescued multiple dogs after a three-alarm fire broke out at a row home in Baltimore's Reservoir Hill neighborhood Sunday afternoon, according to the Baltimore City Fire Department. Stein on Sports and the Fox 45 Weather Authority forecast next.
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7: Now, Gary Stein on sports. For the Birds yesterday, a familiar refrain. One step forward, two steps back.
8: It's a high fly ball to left center field, pretty deeply struck. Back goes Kowser at the wall. It is gone into the Padres' bullpen. A blast to left center field for Rodolfo Duran.
7: Don Orsillo had the call on Padres TV. Rodolfo Duran, the backup catcher and number nine hitter in the Padres lineup. 2-for-4, 3 driven in as the Padres beat the O's. 5-2, the final. Take the series 2-1. Birds had chances, but again had trouble hitting with runners in scoring position. After the game, manager Albernaz.
26: There's a couple spots there. We wish we could push a couple across. I think we were like 1-for-8 with runners in scoring position. So we cash in. Might be a different game there.
7: 1-for-8 is correct. 1-for-15 in their last two. Meanwhile, the Stanley Cup will be hoisted in Carolina.
27: The lead onside against Vegas. Here's Taylor Hall bringing in. Hall scores! Taylor Hall! And it's 1-0 Carolina!
7: Sean McDonough had the call on ESPN. Taylor Hall's goal, just 3:47 into the first, started it, and Brandon Bussey finished it with 22 saves between the pipes. Carolina wins their second cup 20 years after they win their first. 3-0 over the Golden Knights in Vegas, and at 37, Jordan Staal becomes the oldest player to win the Conn Smythe Trophy. Coming up in 30 minutes, bedlam erupts in Brooklyn. And that is Stein on Sports.
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5: 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Here's the Fox 45 Weather Authority forecast.
10: From the Fox 45 Weather Authority team, I'm meteorologist Justin Chambers. Starting off mild for your Monday morning. Looking into the afternoon, much cooler. Will be breezy as well under partly cloudy skies. Highs in the upper 70s and lower 80s. Staying below average on Tuesday. From the Fox 45 Weather Authority, I'm meteorologist Justin Chambers for Talk Radio 680 WCBM.
5: 69 degrees in Bowley's Quarter, 70 in Pikesville, and 72 in Joppa Town. 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
0: All right. Good morning. Good morning. Happy Monday. If you're just joining us, we're talking about all the chaos in Bell's Point over the weekend. Just so you know, our next topic is going to be that clapback. That's what the kids call it. It's a clapback from Spotlight on Maryland. It's right now, it's in the Baltimore Sun. But last week, we were talking about the Baltimore Banner article. And they were talking about Governor Wes Moore. And I guess they were trying to save him. It didn't quite work out this way, but they were trying to say, look, you know, Wes Moore, sure, he hasn't been very accurate in how he describes his military service, but he did actually serve in the military, right? Well, anyways, that article was really responding to what a lot of Spotlight of Maryland has been uncovering in regards to the governor. And so there's now a response to the Baltimore

with liquor in their hands that they're, I don't know where they're bringing it from, if people are giving it to them or they're bringing it from home. It doesn't even matter. They're not of legal age. And so if you could imagine with somebody, whether they're 18, 19, 20 years old, and here they are drinking vodka out of a water bottle, just imagine their behavior within 30 minutes, okay? I mean, come on. So you have this issue as now the weather has warmed up, and we saw, like I said, two triple shootings a couple weeks ago, another triple shooting last weekend, and so here you've got two shootings in Fells Point over the weekend. And do not forget about, you know, we still don't have an answer for what happened at the Towson Circle there two Fridays ago. Hopefully we'll get some more information soon on that one. But I was reading the articles that were discussing the Fells Point shooting that happened on early Saturday morning. That's where my focus was on this one, because they posted pictures and videos, and if you got a chance to see any of them, you will see there's basically a bunch of rowdy teenagers all over Fells Point just standing outside drinking. Now, I grew up at a time, I don't know if you did, but I grew up at a time where loitering wasn't a thing. Like, you actually were told to keep it moving if you were standing outside like this. You know, it is, again, about 12 a.m., you know, 1 a.m., even 2 a.m., and we were told that juveniles had a curfew, as they do every summer. Well, I was going through the picture, and then I noticed that there were also some people standing out there with, like, these neon green t-shirts. And it looked like to me that these are the people that are there to possibly enforce the curfew or keep an eye on individuals. It is very unclear, but apparently they do actually work for the city. Now, I don't know where they fall under. Are they with, you know, the Mayor's Office of Neighborhood Safety and Engagement? I don't know. Don't forget, there's still this office called the African American Male Engagement. I don't know how that's working out. Because when we're talking about carjackings and everything else, we're usually talking about young African American males. So I don't know exactly what they're doing. Are they trying to just keep the squeegeers off the corner? I don't know. That's when I first heard about this office. Well, anyways, these kids are out there all times of night, and they're standing there, and it looks to me that they're drinking right in front of these city employees and the police officers, and a lot of the officers are with that entertainment district task force. But if you really take a look at the pictures and the videos, you can tell, and this is what one of the bar owners had to say. He said, look, the cops aren't doing anything. They're not proactive. They're waiting until something happens. Yes. Yes, sir. That's what that's what they do. And so this is where I talk about. This goes back to, you know, here we are, early voting. It goes back to the elections. Many of the police officers, don't forget, Mayor Brandon Scott, remember, he was so adamant of having control of the police department in Baltimore City. He's got Police Commissioner Worley, which seems to be on a very short dog leash, and he does whatever he tells him to do. And so now you've got these officers who are the authority of the law, and yes, they are just standing there watching all of this happen. Now, in Annapolis, we talked about the Juvenile Justice Reform Act. We talked about the Child Interrogation Act. We talked about the Juvenile Charging Bill. You have all these laws that have passed. So again, police officers can't really do their job. And so I just want to say to this bar owner, I want to ask, who did you vote for? You might have voted for this. And you know what? I'm at the point now, ladies and gentlemen, I'm at the point where I'm just going to allow some people the benefit of the doubt of being ignorant. I'm going to allow them to be ignorant, because there are people out there that do not pay attention to the news. You know, they might not be listening to WCBM, and they're out there and they're seeing everything going on, and they think of a police officer as someone that is going to handle a juvenile in a situation like that. Well, when you vote for these idiots that make it so, they put laws in place, or a mayor like Brandon Scott, who says, oh, we don't need the police to be in this, right? We want to rely on Monzie, we want to rely on Safe Streets, we want to, right? That's what they want to do. They want the sidestep program. Oh, you know, DJS, you know, they should call Monzie first before they actually take these kids in and do any real paperwork. He says, we don't want the citation docket, right? Isn't that what Ivan Baseman called for? So you

0: you elect these people that put you and your bar in a situation where, yeah, they're not going to do anything. Why would a police officer get involved in that? They're waiting for a shooting. They're waiting for a stabbing. Then they can do something. Saying to a child, hey, you're not allowed to drink liquor here, or hey, it's 2 a.m., there's a curfew. There's nothing they can do. What they'll end up having to do is take the kid, say, hey, kid, you're not supposed to be out here, and then what does the city tell that officer to do? Put that kid in your patrol car and take him home to mommy. Now, if you're a police officer, is that what you want to spend your time doing? You want to be Uber or Lyft? Is that what you want? For free, by the way. You're not getting paid. No. You want to do it. Then if something happens, and again, with some of these juveniles, because of the Child Interrogation Act, a lot of times, you know, you're not even getting most, you know, the information that you need. And these aren't people that are patronizing the bars. These aren't people that, you know, are helping to generate any tax revenue. They're just there, drinking and acting very disorderly. Well, again, it happened last night. And unfortunately, you know, for those bar owners, and there were many people talking about the big crowds last night, they were saying hundreds of kids were out there last night in Fells Point, just standing around. Just standing around. Now, I know for a fact, because I, you know, spoke to some friends, but on Saturday, you had Jordan Davis, the country singer, performing at Pier 6. Okay? Now, think about those country concert goers. Coming into town to see Jordan Davis and just think about, you know, what they might have seen as they were trying to enjoy their night in Baltimore City. You see, the leaders of the city and, you know, those that are even in Annapolis that are also, you know, in these districts like Senator Bill Ferguson and others, they are putting Baltimore in this position where no matter what they do, whether David Bramble comes in and renovates or what have you, it's still not going to generate revenue. You're still not going to get the tourists and the crowds that you used to have until you do something about these laws. Now, Mayor Brandon Scott, why did he need complete control of the police department? Has he ever explained that? Has he ever explained that? Then he has the nerve to tell people, you know, the police or anybody else, the unions, what they should or should not be doing. Last time I checked, you have no experience. None in law enforcement. And I will say even further, you don't even have any real life experience. He's been working in City Hall his entire adult life. He's got zero experience. He just now had a kid, right? I mean, he just got married. I remember the announcement when he announced that he just bought his first home. So you got people making decisions for those that are entrepreneurs, right? Those that are, they threw their life savings into a bar and restaurant. And now they're at the mercy of a mayor that has no clue how to even run a lemonade stand. And these bar owners, this is what I'm saying, I don't feel too bad for you, because you voted for this, many of them. Many of the people voted for this. And then when it comes to the General Assembly, you've got right now, I don't know if you guys saw the candidate Malcolm Ruff, have you seen him? He's running for that seat that former Senator Jill Carter sat in. And she's been showing up to some of his events. He's got the endorsement from the mayor. The mayor has also endorsed a opponent of Sheriff Sam Cogan. They want to continue the lawlessness. Just look at what they're doing. Look at who they're supporting. Look at who they're endorsing. Senator Bill Ferguson, you're right there in the thick of it. And then, of course, what are they doing? They're talking about President Trump. And this is what happens. Here's some of this article here. I'm reading for Fox 45, by the way. Some business owners say they support nightlife in Fells Point because it brings in customers, but they argue that the city needs a long-term plan beyond periodic police deployments. And the police deployment, see, this is what I'm saying. The business owners are talking about the police deployments as if they mean anything. You can have the entertainment task force all you want. You can have the dirt bike task force. If they can't lock these kids up, it doesn't make a difference. What did Hillary Clinton say? What difference does it make? The same thing with the dirt bikes, right? Weren't we talking about this a couple weeks ago? They said, oh, well, look at this. We were able to take 11 dirt bikes off the street of Baltimore. That's great. What happened with the kids that were riding them? Well, they went home. Oh, okay. So they can go and get another dirt bike, right? Rather than they purchase it or steal it. Most of the time they steal it. They can go steal another dirt bike and be out there again, and you would just, would what, confiscate the next stolen dirt bike? Yeah, I'm sure they're out of luck when you do such a thing. No. No. So it doesn't matter with the police deployment if this is the outcome every single time. And it's a shame. Like I said, it's a shame. If you want to weigh in, you can. 410-WCBO-680, 410-922-6660. My guess on all this is that they're not going to get it. And this is where, you know, honestly, if you have candidates that are running in the city, Republican candidates or even independents, if they could just go in, or you know what, Democrats like Ivan Bates, if they could go to each one of these bars, go inside, speak to the owner, speak to the bartenders when it's not like at night where they're, you know, got everything going on, and just go in there and explain this to them. Explain to them why they're in this position. Explain to them why Fells Point looks like a complete, you know, circus, chaos. You can do that. You can walk into a bar at 4 p.m. in the afternoon. They're there. They're setting up, right? Isn't that when they usually get in there? The waitresses are coming in? You can go in. This is why I say grassroots. It means a lot. All right. When we get back, we'll wrap up this conversation. Then we'll talk about Governor Wes Moore and the latest set of Spotlight on Maryland. Right now, I do have my friend Dr. Learfield from the Smile Design Center on the phone with me. And a happy Monday morning to you. Were you able to enjoy this nice, relaxing weekend? What's going on, Dr. Learfield?
1: Yeah, it's been great. I enjoyed the sun. It's been sunny and hot, and I like it.
0: Yeah, I know it sounds crazy, but I actually got a tan this weekend. Nobody noticed, though, so it's it's okay. Dr. Learfield, I have a question for you that I'm sure many people out there are probably guilty of, and I think it's important for everyone to know the potential risks. So many people tend to procrastinate, including myself, going to the dentist for a simple checkup and cleaning. Since the standard checkup is every 6 months, what does it mean if someone's health has changed and it's now been months or even a year since their last dental checkup?
1: Well, you know, you're not alone, that's for sure. The number that we tell patients is 6 months, you know, that they should come in every 6 months. It's a nice number because it ensures that you're getting those teeth and your gums checked twice a year, and things can crop up in between that amount of time. So it is important to get them cleaned and checked every 6 months, but that being said, everyone is different, and some people have pristine teeth. Their home care is fantastic, and they really could go a year or more without seeing a dentist. However, other people should be in every 3 months, and some patients I feel should really be in my office every day because if I don't clean their teeth, they won't either. So the magic 6 months that we always bandy about is more about a nice average where we're addressing the majority of patients and what they need. But by all means, it doesn't have to be this number where if you delay a month or two, your teeth will start rotting and they'll fall out of your head. That's not going to happen to most people. Where it gets concerning is where it gets pushed off for a while, maybe 10 or more months. And let's face it, people lose track of time. You know, many people will say, oh, I was here about a year ago, and I'll check their records, and it's been closer to 3 years. And let's say you're one of those people who I should be seeing every 3 months, and now you're 7 months behind that schedule or 10 months. Those little inexpensive issues that we may have been able to address several months ago are now an expensive and time-consuming process just to get you back to health. This conversation actually reminds me of a humorous interaction I had with a friend. He told me, I think dentistry is a scam because you all say to come in every 6 months, and I haven't been to a dentist in 11 years, and I just went and I had no cavities. I told him, you were very lucky, but I also have patients who haven't been to a dental office in 2 years, and things have completely fallen apart. So it really can be patient-specific, and that's why we advise the six-month interval for visits to try to help the average patient. But like I said, it's not going to hurt everybody if they're not in every 6 months.
0: Wow, 11 years. That's crazy to me. But I can understand there's probably a lot of people out there that can relate. I'm glad that I asked that question to you, Dr. Learfield, because we all really need to just know and understand the importance of getting our six-month checkup and how it can affect our total health and longevity. Before I let you go, if you could just give our listeners the location of the Smile Design Center and your contact number so they can set up an appointment.
1: 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We're located right off the Beltway, the intersection of 83 and 695. Our address is 2324 West Joppa Road, Suite 110 in Lutherville, Maryland. And our phone number is 410-321-1100.
0: All right. Thank you, Dr. Learfield. We'll talk soon.
1: Take care.
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0: All right. Again, we're talking about Phelps Floyd and all the nonsense and the drama. And it is a shame. It really is. Because, you know, there are some people that do vote differently, right? And you know who they are usually. There's one bar in Phelps Floyd that gets picked on all the time. What's the name of that one bar? The horse you rode in on or something like that. Cause the guy that owns it, everybody says, oh, I think he's conservative. He's a Trump supporter. You know. Meanwhile, here's the one guy voting for a change in Phelps Floyd. And they're demonizing the guy. And it's like, meanwhile, I do see sometimes, they post videos from, that bar. And usually he has a pretty big crowd. But I think he's even spoken to the press, you know, the local media. In the past, and said, you know, a lot of times we will try to close early and get some of our employees out of here, because that was another piece of it. If you guys recall, some of the employees, when they're leaving those restaurants, those bars, yeah, they might close around 1 a.m. or what have you, but they stay and clean up. And there are people that know that they leave there with cash. And so you had some of the waitresses and bartenders being targeted. I remember when that one bartender was killed leaving, remember when Riley's Oysters was down there at, in Federal Hill, right there at Cross Street. And it's so sad. He went, to Royal Farms, not too far around the corner. And I used to frequent that Royal Farms because this is when my nonprofit was at Port Covington. And I believe his name was Sebastian. And if I got that wrong, I apologize. But it was a bartender for Riley's Oyster. And he was, you know, just ended his shift, going to the gas station like always. And there was a couple that was in town. We found out later because they actually caught these people. They were in town. They were from out of town. And they robbed him at gunpoint. He didn't want to hand over, you know, his money. And they shot and killed him right there and there. And that's, again, that's what people look for that are out there to get those individuals. And if you're just allowing these people to just stand around, you know, even after the bars have closed, this is a problem. And of course, Mayor Brandon Scott, he's not going to answer to this. He barely responded to the fact that a Safe Streets employee just shot someone or shot him twice, not just one, shot somebody in Park Heights. And he goes, what did he say? It was an unfortunate accident. Unfortunate accident. It wasn't an accident that now everybody knows that he was a Safe Street employee. Like, which part was the accident? Because he shot the guy more than once. That wasn't an accident. But this is what you're dealing with. All right. We will talk more about that, I'm sure, as the week goes on, because it is warmer now and you're going to have these people out there. I did want to mention, in case you missed it, keep Senator Mitch McConnell in your prayers. Did you guys see this? He was whisked. That's the word they used. Off to the hospital Sunday morning. Now, I'm one of those people where I say people, you know, Mitch McConnell and others, they should have retired a long time ago. But his campaign team, I thought this was interesting, they said he was hospitalized with a mystery ailment because the campaign team won't tell anybody what happened. There's been a lot of secrecy around Mitch McConnell and his health. He's 83 years old. Obviously, he did not run for re-election. He is retiring. But this should have happened long, long ago. And we've seen him, you know, where he's fainted, where he's gotten really hurt. He has fallen time and time again. Again, just like Joe Biden, at this point, where is your family? Why isn't anyone in the family telling these people it's time to hang it up? Well, anyways, oh, you know what? He's 84 years old now. Sorry, I said 83. He's 84 years old. I will still keep him in my prayers because I'm not an evil, cruel person. I hope he's okay. But I'm glad that he's retiring. All right, coming up next, Spotlight on Maryland responds to the Baltimore Banner article about Governor Westmore's military service.
7: With SRN News, I'm Rich Thomason in Washington. Wall Street is soaring and oil prices are falling following announcement of the peace deal between the U.S. and Iran. President Trump says it will result in a full reopening of the Strait of Hormuz, as well as a lifting of the U.S. blockade of Iranian ports. There are some key differences in the way the U.S. and Iran describe the deal. It may be signed on Friday. Talks on Ukraine and Moldova joining the European Union have gotten underway today. Meanwhile, Russia unleashed a massive overnight attack on the Ukrainian capital Kiev. A centuries-old religious site has been heavily damaged. Five rescue workers were killed in the northeast of Ukraine. And watching Wall Street, the Dow is up 583 points for a gain of more than 1%. The NASDAQ ahead 638 points, and the S&P is up 115. More details at srnnews.com.
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5: Sports. A lot of sports to get to over the weekend, but we start with the Orioles, where snake-bitten is the way to describe Trevor Rogers.
9: Hit the bag. Second, and it hits the bag. It goes into center field. Around from second base comes Taylor, and he will score as safe at second base goes Duran.
5: Don Orsillo with the call on Padres TV. Rodolfo Duran with a two-out grounder headed right towards Jackson Holliday, which would have ended the inning, but instead it hits the bag, and an RBI double as the Padres score two softies in the second on their way to a 5-2 win over the Birds. After the game, Rogers lamenting his luck.
10: Just did my job, execute pitches, got the ball on the ground, and, you know, it's just games, the game inches. And you could either, you know, let it affect the rest of the day or, you know, as soon as the ball hits the bag, kind of, you just got to laugh at stuff like that.
5: The loss leaves the O's at 34-39 on the year, worse than they were when the homestand started, 10.5 behind New York in the American League East. Switching gears, as it were, to the NASCAR Cup Series at Pocono yesterday, where Denny Hamlin did something that only three drivers have ever done before.
11: Hamlin is on a heater. Denny gets his third victory in a row, and it comes here at Pocono.
5: Call on Amazon Prime Video. Hamlin joining three NASCAR Hall of Famers, Richard Petty, Bobby Allison, and Darrell Waltrip, is the only drivers to win three in a row in the Cup Series. Meanwhile, Bedlam in Brooklyn on Saturday night.
9: Brunson gets away from Castle. The floater's up and good! Jalen Brunson with another answer!
5: Mike Breen had the call on ESPN. Jalen Brunson, the series MVP, 45 on the night, including 13 straight in the fourth quarter. The Knickerbockers over the Spurs, 94-90 in Game 5. Parade in Midtown on Thursday. And finally, how about the U.S. men delivering on Friday night?
9: Halligan, can he get inside? Still Halligan, Flo Halligan!
5: Of
12: call on the Fox Network for Lauren Bilogin with a double, two goals, leading the irrepressible U.S. men's squad to a 4-1 win over Paraguay. They'll take on Australia in Seattle on Friday night. Coming up in 30 minutes, the O's, one step forward, two steps back. And that is Stunt on Sports.
13: 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Thank you. 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
14: From the Fox 45 Weather Authority team, I'm meteorologist Justin Chambers. Temperatures are mild to kick off your Monday morning, but we're dry heading toward the afternoon. We'll see partly cloudy skies, breezy conditions at times, highs only in the upper 70s and lower 80s, quite a bit cooler and drier. We'll keep that trend going on Tuesday, then we'll start heating up by the time we get toward the end of the week. From the Fox 45 Weather Authority, I'm meteorologist Justin Chambers for Talk Radio 680. WCBM.
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0: happy Monday, everybody. We were just talking about the drama at Fells Point. We're going to move on from that, but a couple of text messages. Craig in Pasadena says, don't know if you saw it, but the Treasury Secretary, Bessette, I think is supposed to say, said that, they will use all of Aaron's frozen assets to pay us Iran's, is supposed to say, I'm sure say, or any other country, they cause damage to. Yeah, Craig, I did not see that from Secretary Bessette, but, I'm sure, everybody is weighing in this morning. Let's see, another text says, the Maryland legislator, has removed all consequences from juvenile crime. The results are predictable. You are correct, texter, and that's kind of where we are with this, right? I mean, there's nothing the police can do. That's what I just hope those, the bar owners and the bartenders, everybody there at Fells Point, Federal Hill, Canton, all those areas, there's nothing the police can do to help you. So if you're looking for them to be proactive, to round up these juveniles and to get them off the streets, they cannot do that. They are handcuffed in this situation. And I think that's why I wanted to talk about it, because when I was hearing, you know, all these different reports and all of these, whether it was those that were working in the bars, those that were visiting the bars, there were so many people that were weighing in, and they kept pointing to the police. And they said, well, the police are just standing there. Yeah, no kidding. Yeah, what did you expect them to do? Exactly. And so I just want to make sure people understand what's going on. Also, speaking of the police, shout out to the Monroe County Police Department. There was a police cruiser in the parking lot at the Carroll gas station by my house at Middle River and Compass Road yesterday, almost all day. And guess what? There were zero street pharmacists over there. Thank you so much. I appreciate it. I truly do. I am so sick of it. I know that you can't be there every day. If I had my way, I would have that Carroll gas station shut down. But then again, you know I cannot do that. So thank you so much for being there. Also, text message for Robert. He says, hey, Cam, last summer at Fells Point, a Fells Point bartender told me that there are people on the street selling liquor to teenagers. Some of them as form of Lucy's is what they call it, Lucy shots, which is causing them to get into fights because they can't handle it. Think of it like the back to the cannabis bus in Federal Hill, or the guy at Lexington Market selling loose cigarettes. For lack of a better description, there are ghetto entrepreneurs capitalizing on following the teens to these places and catering to them. You know, Robert, I guarantee you are right. I guarantee it. So you have people that are making money off of those teenagers being there. Who knows? Maybe some of those teenagers were getting money through the Sidestep program. That's how they were able to purchase their liquor. Who knows? Right? I mean, this is just great, isn't it? All right, let's move on from that. So last week we talked about the Baltimore Banner article that came out right in time for the first day of early voting. Yes, Thursday, June 11th. Lee Sanderlin is a journalist at the Baltimore Banner, and he dropped this little chicken nugget. Westmore's military service is not in doubt. His storytelling is. Oh. Well, after I read through this, and I read it, just so you know, on the dark web, I refuse to pay for a subscription to the Baltimore Banner, but I got to read it, and it didn't go the way I think that the spokesperson and so many people with Governor Westmore's team wanted it to go, because it doesn't vindicate Westmore at all. This article actually made things worse, because in the article, it basically says, Westmore is a liar, but that doesn't take away from the fact that he served our country. So, of course, you know, we had Tori Snow on. We were going back and forth about it. And he did apologize. In case you missed it, he was on Friday with me. He did apologize. And he said he, you know, is sorry, because it looks like his military service is going to be something that's going to be, you know, in the news all the way until November. And that's why they're having this reaction to it. Well, they wrote this article in the Baltimore Banner to really respond to a lot of the pieces coming out of Spotlight on Maryland. And we've talked about many of them. And we talked about the fact that, you know, and this is not too long ago, you had Gary Collins up there in District 6, you know, because Westmore had a couple events up there, and he was trying to get his attention and saying, hey, you know, when are you going to release your military records? We're still waiting. Well, at that time, we also learned that there was a FOIA request that went out to get military records of Governor Westmore, and, you know, and Spotlight Maryland was going to go through them. Well, of course, now his team, they're panicking. And so there was a response to that Baltimore Banner article that was dropped on the first day of early voting. Here it is. It's in the Baltimore Sun if you want to read it. It says, analysis, Governor Westmore's problem isn't the media. It's his record. All right. Now, again, this is coming out of Spotlight on Maryland, and the author of this piece is Drew Sullins. Okay, so like I said, there are some people that work at Spotlight of Maryland that we don't talk about often, but there are quite a few over there that have been digging into not just Governor Westmore, but a lot of things that have been going on across the state. Here's how it starts. Maryland Governor Westmore went on CNN Thursday morning and answered the central question plainly. However, what he said was not true. This is how it starts. Yes, it starts with violence. Asked by Katie whether he had misstated, mischaracterized, or misrepresented his military service, Governor Westmore replied, I have never mischaracterized my military service, which is a false statement. Again, this is Spotlight of Maryland. Governor Westmore then tried to use institutional silence from the Army as vindication. And I've noticed that. Same thing with the police department. They know that, you know, and I think about this when I think about Chief McCullough and others that I believe are very political, right, that are kind of running the police department. Commissioner Worley, same thing. They know that there aren't going to be any officers on patrol that are going to come forward and talk about what's really going on behind closed doors. Same thing with the Army. Governor Westmore can say anything. You're not going to have an Army officer come forward and say, hey, this guy's lying, right? It's not going to happen. And so he's hoping that that silence, the institutional silence from the Army, is going to vindicate him somehow. And that's why I think they keep on harping on his military service. Remember, First Lady Dawn Moore showed up at the launch event and said she knew that she was marrying, and I quote, a soldier. Now, she has never said anything like that ever about her husband, but now you hear it more and more because of what Spotlight of Maryland has been digging into. Now, there's a quote here, again, from Westmore on CNN. It says, do you know who's not questioning my accounts? Westmore asked. He says, do you know who's not questioning my integrity? The United States Army. Do you know who's not questioning my accounts or integrity? The 82nd Airborne. That was what Westmore said, and we played the audio here on that interview on CNN. And they can't question it. They won't question it. It's not a thing. So that's why he's really putting this forward. Well, anyways, the article goes on. It says, the Army is not a fact-checking organization for a sitting governor's memoirs, campaign statements, or television interviews. An Army Airborne Division is not going to issue a public character assessment about a former junior officer's political biography. The Army releases records. The records speak for themselves. This is really a hard-hitting piece. This is why they're so upset over there at the campaign. If you guys are on X, you probably saw over the weekend, Carter Elliott, the comms director, they are all out in full force. They are crashing out. They are quite literally crashing out on social media over this piece. It goes on to say, and the records are precisely the problem for Governor Westmore, which is perhaps why the governor has refused to release them in full. Spotlight of Maryland, however, has obtained through Freedom of Information Act, FOIA requests, a substantial portion of Moore's official military personnel file. Though the Army continues to withhold some documents that should be clearly releasable under FOIA, Spotlight is considering litigation against the Army to force the release of some of these documents. It goes on to say, the issue, however, has never been whether the Army questions Governor Westmore's integrity. It's whether the record supports the claims Governor Westmore has made about his service. It goes on from there. You can go to the Baltimore Sun. You can read it again. It's by Drew Sullins. And I thought it was a very compelling piece. The title, analysis, Moore's problem isn't the media, it's his record. And that's absolutely true. And this is a problem that he had even with Andrew Kerr over at the Washington Free Beacon. Remember, he called him like some right-wing vlogger or something like that? That's not what this guy is. Andrew Kerr is a journalist. Andrew Kerr realized that things weren't adding up. Okay? And just so we're very clear, Governor Westmore, it's not that he just won't come on my show. He will not come on any show, even there are fellow Democrats right there in his party, those that like him, he will not come on their show if they have questioned any of his stories in the past. And so there are other shows where Democrats have questioned his military service and what he did while serving. And that big question always comes up. Did he, in fact, lead soldiers in combat? That has been the question from day one. According to Governor Westmore and all his books and all his, you know, speeches that he gives and the commencement speeches at some of these universities, he's always talking about leading soldiers through combat. There are many people, including some that I would say, you know, and they haven't come and said it, you know, outright, but you can see he's kind of implied in some of their pieces. It seems to me that a lot of people do not believe he did that. And if that is the case, that blows a huge hole into this entire thing. And I don't know how he would get his campaign back on track after that. Right now, the fact that there's a FOIA request and he didn't just release these records on his own, if I were an independent, I would be raising my eyebrow at that. If you stand by your military service, if you go and speak at all these colleges and universities, you're on CNN, you're on Meet the Press, you're, you know, doing some kind of national news show every morning, and the first thing, the only thing you really talk about, because you can't talk about the Francis Scott Key Bridge, you can't talk about the budget that, you know, all the overspending, you can't talk about the $5 billion surplus that you lost. Right? I mean, it's like, even with the Juvenile Justice Reform Act and everything he has got going on at some of his agencies, DJS is a mess, DHS is a mess, right? I mean, we were kind of talking about the wastewater treatment plants. He's looking the other way on that one. And now you've got more shootings. Just so you know, also, in Baltimore City, they like to talk about the homicide rate going down. Do you know why they no longer talk about the non-fatal shooting rate? Because it's just the same as last year now. It's right up there. And the non-fatal shootings, I don't give props to Governor Moore or Brandon Scott or the same streets. I give it to those that are working on these individuals at the hospitals. I give it to the surgeons. They are saving these people's lives. You know, it's like, what are you going to do? Take credit for the work they're doing at Shock Trauma? You can't do that. So anyways, Governor Westmore, If I were an independent and I saw that they're having to sue, there is an actual lawsuit to get your military records, and you talk about your military record 90% of the time, what is that telling us? You're not being very forthcoming. You might be exaggerating something. The only reason he awarded himself the Bronze Star much later is because we found out that he didn't have it. Now, if someone didn't do their due diligence to really see if he received this Bronze Star, do you think he would have spoke about it at all? No. He would be using it in his latest campaign ad. The problem is, and maybe this is what he talks about being new to politics, the problem is he doesn't realize when you are putting yourself on the national stage like this, they are going to comb through absolutely everything. And he should have spoke to someone. This is why a lot of people don't like to run for office. Because anything and everything you have ever done could come forward. And if your record isn't clear, and if you are telling people, even in this best-selling book where you got all these big jobs, you were hanging out with Oprah Winfrey and all this other stuff, you told everybody that you were the other Westmore, you grew up in Baltimore on the wrong side of the tracks. Lies. Lies. How dare you? Now, Baltimore City, I can't believe they voted for him after that, because what do Baltimoreans say all the time? Right? They want their candidates to be from Baltimore. You gotta have some kind of foot in Baltimore, like Mayor Scott at Park Heights, Sheila Dixon, all these people. They want them to be from Baltimore. Well, this guy lied about it. Shame, shame, shame. All right, we get back if you want to weigh in. I see some text messages coming in. You can 410-WCBM680, 410-922-6680. 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
0: All right, so we're talking about Governor Westmore, and really the spotlight on Maryland Peace. They clap back here at the Baltimore Banner article, and I thought it was pretty well done. Again, if you want to take a look at it, it's the title's Analysis. Moore's problem isn't the media, it's his record. And that is correct. It's his record. And if it comes out, look, if it comes out that he has been telling the truth this entire time, I will be the first one here to apologize. I'll be the first one to say, you know what? I'm sorry. But the fact that he's been running, quite literally running, remember we talked about it, Gary Collins had to basically chase him down the street. He jumped into his SUV. If you missed that video, if you type Gary Collins in at on Fox 45's website, just go down. You'll see like some of the interviews and some of the pieces that he's done. There's a video with the piece that he did on Governor Moore and how he asked a question at this event that was in District 6, right? And you can quite literally, because the cameraman comes outside with Gary Collins, they quite literally run after Wes Moore as he's like briskly walking to his SUV and he jumps in and it takes off. He's running from it. Why would you run from your own military record? Brian, the producer, you served in our military. Would you run from your record, Brian? No. It's all confidential. Top secret, of course, of course. I don't know a single person that served that would run from their record. And then, of course, you have other candidates running across the state, and they've already said, you know, if anybody asked for their military record, they would just hand it to them. This is the same thing with his Oxford thesis. We have no idea what his Oxford thesis has said. We have no idea if it exists. But that's how he got the spot over as the White House fellow spot with Condoleezza Rice. Also, just so you know, because you guys had such great questions last week, Andrew Kerr, he said that he is going to take a look and see if he can get a hold of Condoleezza Rice or somebody that was at least in her office to ask whether or not they actually saw that thesis. Because it is many people's belief at this point that it does not exist. And, of course, Oxford isn't handing anything over. Let's see, William and Cardi. William, I got about a minute.
10: Yes, Ken. His record speaks for himself in the state of Maryland. of how he acts. Plus, he's back with George Clooney, Soros, and what is that other guy's name? Singer. Yeah, they're all communists. They all want to destroy the country. Everywhere they go, they destroyed Europe and everything else. Yeah, that's all I got to say. I don't trust him at all, and especially his military record for what he's saying. The military people that served in the military, they can see right through it.
0: Oh, yeah, for sure, especially with the Bronze Star.
10: We can see through it as he does all these taxes on the people and all. But yet, because he's a black man, that's what they look at. But they don't look at the intelligence of others that could be in the spot. They always pick the ones, you know what I mean?
0: Oh, yeah. VP Kamala Harris, Wes Moore. I know. We have people like Dr. Ben Carson, and they shunned him. William, thank you so much. I hope you have a great week. Thank you.
10: Thank you.
0: Thank you. Great point there. Yeah. The ones that, you know, I'm very proud of, like Dr. Ben Carson and so many others, Wesley Hunt, congressman from Texas, Burgess Owens, had him on the show from Utah. Yeah, they don't get behind people like that, you know. They get behind the charlatans, which is crazy. All right, coming up next, Alex Harland in studio.
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14: Breaking news this hour from Town Hall. I'm Rich Thomason. Wall Street riding high this morning, along with overseas markets, following announcement of that memorandum of understanding between the U.S. and Iran.
15: Vice President J.D. Vance tells Fox News this deal means Iran will never be able to have a nuke. President Trump making the announcement on his Truth Social page, saying the deal with the Islamic Republic of Iran is now complete. Congratulations to all, explanation point. I hereby fully authorize the toll-free opening of the Strait of Hormuz, and simultaneously herewith authorize the immediate removal of the United States naval blockade. Ships of the world, start your engines, let the oil flow, explanation point. Laura Winters reporting.
14: Well, there are some key differences in the way the U.S. and Iran are describing the deal, which is to be signed on Friday. Oil prices have fallen sharply on word of the agreement. Talks on Ukraine and Moldova joining the European Union getting underway today.
16: Viktor Orban's loss in the Hungarian election in April and a new position taken by his successor have allowed these talks to begin. They will focus first on democracy in Ukraine. Among other considerations, Kyiv will have to show it's made sufficient progress on tackling corruption. The overall accession process could run for years, with Ukraine's battle-hardened military and cutting-edge drone technology. President Zelensky argues the EU needs his country for the future security of the whole continent.
14: That's the BBC's Nick Beek. Russia unleashed a massive overnight attack on Ukraine's capital, Kiev, a centuries-old religious site, heavily damaged, 5 rescue workers killed in northeastern Ukraine. The war expected to be discussed at the G7 summit in France with President Trump in attendance. And on Wall Street, the Dow is up 649 points. The NASDAQ, 625 points higher, gain of more than 2%. More on these stories at townhall.com.
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9: Good morning. It's 11:03. I'm Maggie Hunter with the latest headlines from the WCBM Maryland News Center, brought to you by Audiology Associates. Fox 45 reports that Wes Moore went on CNN Thursday morning and answered the central question plainly. However, what he said was not true. Asked by Kate Baldwin whether he had misstated, mischaracterized, or misrepresented his military service, Moore replied, "I have never mischaracterized my military career," which is a false statement. Moore then tried to use institutional silence from the Army as vindication. And large crowds gathered in Fells Point on Saturday night as Baltimore police maintained a visible presence throughout the popular waterfront neighborhood. Baltimore police say officers responded to multiple calls for disorderly individuals in Fells Point between midnight and 3 a.m. early Sunday morning, including a report of a large crowd in the street. Video captured by Fox 45 News showed crowds filling streets and sidewalks while officers were stationed at several intersections in the area. Stein on Sports and the Fox 45 Weather Authority forecast next.
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19: For the Birds yesterday, a familiar refrain. One step forward, two steps back.
20: It's a high fly ball to left center field. Pretty deeply struck. Back goes Kowser at the wall. It is gone into the Padres bullpen. A blast to left center field for Rodolfo Duran.
19: Don Orsillo had the call on Padres TV. Rodolfo Duran, the backup catcher and number nine hitter in the Padres lineup. 2-for-4, 3 driven in as the Padres beat the O's 5-2. The final, take the series 2-1. Birds had chances, but again had trouble hitting with runners in scoring position. After the game, manager Albernaz.
21: There's a couple spots there. We wish we could have pushed a couple across. I think we were like 1-for-8 with runners in scoring position. So we cash in. Might be a different game there.
19: 1-for-8 is correct. 1-for-15 in their last two. Meanwhile, the Stanley Cup will be hoisted in Carolina.
20: The lead offside against Vegas. Here's Taylor Hall bringing in. Hall scores! Taylor Hall! And it's 1-0 Carolina!
19: Sean McDonough had the call on ESPN. Taylor Hall's goal, just 3:47 into the first, started it, and Brandon Bussey finished it with 22 saves between the pipes. Carolina wins their second cup 20 years after they win their first. 3-0 over the Golden Knights in Vegas, and at 37, Jordan Staal becomes the oldest player to win the Conn Smythe Trophy. Coming up in 30 minutes, Bedlam erupts in Brooklyn. And that is Stein on Sports.
22: Hi, this is Rod Wittstedt. For the past year, I've been advertising here on WCBM, trying to offer Kim's listeners a very affordable rate of $525 for a will, a power of attorney, and advanced medical directive. Well, I can't keep that low rate up forever. If you contact me before August 1st, I will honor that rate. Call 410-525-WILL. That's 410-525-WILL. Thank you. By the way, $750 is still a great rate.
9: 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Here's the Fox 45 Weather Authority forecast.
1: From the Fox 45 Weather Authority team, I'm meteorologist Justin Chambers. Partly cloudy and breezy for your Monday afternoon and much cooler, also drier air in place. Highs in the upper 70s and lower 80s. Similar situation on Tuesday, a little less breezy, but then warming up as we head into the middle of the week. From the Fox 45 Weather Authority, I'm meteorologist Justin Chambers for Talk Radio 680 WCBM.
9: 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I'm Maggie Hunter, 680 WCBM News.
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0: All right. Good morning. Good morning. Happy Monday. If you're wondering, it's June 15th. We're already in the middle of June. You know what that means. Election Day is around the corner. June 23rd is the big day. Now, you still have time in early voting. Early voting, I think, ends on June 18th. So if you want to get out there and do early voting, you can. And then, of course, you can always vote on Election Day. I know there's still a lot of drama with the mail-in ballots. And we do have a guest in studio because I can ask him about that. But before we go, if you're just joining us, I got to ask you, where the heck have you been? We've already talked about the memorandum of understanding that we allegedly have with Iran. Now, the Pakistani prime minister, he did, in fact, confirm this. And so did Iran. And this is the first time that I think we've had confirmation from others, when it comes to ceasefire or this MOU, but we're not going to really know what's in it until Friday, apparently. So don't get your, I guess you can say panties in a wad, right? Because some people are upset and some people are happy. But right now, we don't quite know what's going to happen next. That also goes to our question of the day. If you haven't taken part in it, please do. Brought to you by Renovation Real Estate. Do you believe Iran will honor the MOU/peace deal? Yes or no? Again, at WCBM.com, also on the app. You can take the poll question there as well. We did, in fact, talk about the shootings that happened in Fells Point over the weekend. You know, like I said before, you got Governor Moore, you got all these

0: going to the bars. They're still drinking. It's a mess. But we did talk about that, and we also talked about Governor Wes Moore, because Spotlight of Maryland had a response to the Baltimore Banner article where, yes, Governor Moore's military record, you know, his service is in question. It truly is. And he talks about his integrity. He says, oh, the Army's not questioning me. 82nd Airborne, they're not questioning me. Well, because they can't. And they pointed that out in the article. But we've talked about all that so far. And right now, we have a guest in studio, Alex Harlan, running in 42A. I got to keep all of this. Oh, I got to keep track. 42A in Baltimore County. Now, Alex, we have spoken to you before, but first and foremost, good morning. And please tell everybody a little bit about yourself.
1: Well, good morning, Kim. Happy Monday. Happy early voting. And as always, thank you so much just for all of your support and having me on the radio this past, 16 months that I've been on this campaign. I'm Alex Harlan. I'm a candidate for the Maryland House of Delegates for District 42A. I'm a Baltimore County native. I'm a public servant through and through. I've been serving this community pretty much my entire adult life and a bit younger. I got started with nonprofits like Athletes Serving Athletes, which helps kids with disabilities, Penn State Thon to help kids battling cancer. For the last 11 years, I've been a volunteer firefighter out in Jacksonville. And for the last 4 years, I worked in the Maryland State Senate for Chris West. So I decided to run because it was an opportunity to expand the ways that I can continue serving my community.
0: Yeah, no, we appreciate that. And of course, yes, we've been talking to you for, I didn't realize it's been 16 months already.
1: So
0: it's crazy. So you're very excited about next week, I'm sure.
1: Absolutely.
0: Yeah, but here's what I got last night. This was breaking news that I received. Glenn Gilhar always, he's always on top of this. I received this from Glenn before I even received the email from the Baltimore County Republican Central Committee. Candidate list to fill the Baltimore County Legislative District 42A vacancy. Alex Harlan, I didn't even think about this because when a delegate, former delegate Nino Mangione became Councilman Nino Mangione, you had the seat that was left vacant.
1: Yeah.
0: I didn't even think about this because I've been thinking about the election cycle.
1: Well, I mean, I feel like a lot of people have thought that way, but, you know, first off, I want to thank Councilman Koch for his service, not only as a Maryland State delegate and a Baltimore County Councilman, but also his service as a math teacher, as an educator, because we know, especially with the decline in our public schools, how much more difficult of a job that is. Also, again, as you say, congratulations to Councilman Mangione. When I filed to apply for the vacancy, there were a couple things that I put in my letter of interest that I want to make pretty clear. First off, I do not see, if I do have the honor of being appointed, I will not see this as a mandate. I'm going to continue campaigning, reaching more people in the district so that I can learn their concerns and learn how to best serve them as their state delegate when November of 2026 comes around. And also, if I do have the honor of being appointed, my first priority is getting my email and my phone number set up so that I can begin serving my constituents immediately, because that's what it's all about. It's, again, serving the community, serving my constituents.
0: Yeah, and so just to kind of go through this, because again, I did end up reading the email from the Baltimore County Central Committee. The candidates to fill the Legislative District 42A vacancy are Alexander Harlan, that's you, Alex, and Dan Katz. Mm-hmm. So he's also on the list. Now, the public hearing is not going to be until Thursday, June 25th.
1: Yes.
0: So that's going to be at the Holiday Inn Timonium, and that's where the Central Committee meets all the time,
1: yes.
0: So that makes sense. Going into this, do you know whether or not, you know, this committee's leading a certain way, or do you know, you know, how they're going to go about choosing this candidate for the vacancy?
1: I don't think that they're leaning a certain way. I trust the Baltimore County Republican Central Committee. I mean, they have been incredibly professional, active, and swift with handling these vacancies as they come along, and I think they are going to judge both me and the other person on their merit. So I think it's just a matter of getting there, and the public will be able to ask questions about us, and I think it'll be what it'll be.
0: Okay, and that was my next question. So people can come to the hearing.
1: I believe so, yes.
0: At the Timonium. I guess that's why they put out the alert.
1: Yeah.
0: The Holiday Inn Timonium. They're in, just so you guys know, it's 9615 Deerco Road. It's right there on that corner of Padilla Road as soon as you come off that exit.
1: It's the one connected to the Chili's.
0: Yeah. That's how people would know it.
1: I'm very food motivated.
0: Yeah,
1: so.
0: Yes, it is connected to the Chili's. Man, I remember, because I used to be on the Central Committee, going up there and we would have these meetings and they were so long. Nothing against the committee. They were so long, and here I am, I'm like, oh man. And then they would go and hang out together at the Chili's. And I'm like, really? Because I gotta get home. You know, I got a whole kid. Anyway, so it's gonna be there 6:30 to 9:30 on June 25th if you guys would

0: like to go, if you could weigh in, because I guess they're going to hear from both you and, again, the other candidate, Dan. So, okay, great. That is good to know. I wanted to ask a little bit more about your race, obviously, and some of the issues. Mm-hmm. We saw, since we've spoken to you, it's been a little bit of time here.
1: Yeah.
0: We saw with the Maryland ballot, they're calling it mishap or fiasco. Obviously, you know, 500,000 Maryland or mail-in ballots have gone out. Apparently, Jared Demarais, the Maryland Board of Elections, they have no idea how many of them were wrong, but they ended up reissuing all 500,000. So you got all these ballots just floating around. What was your initial reaction, Alex, to all that news?
1: I mean, to me, it's just, it's sloppy, right? And, I mean, the fact of the matter is there were so many, I guess, fail-safes that could have been implemented along the way. I know, like, I remember listening one time, and a caller came in talking about a press check. I mean, that would have made more sense, or even changing the color of the actual paper. Just really simple things with that. And also, I've been a big proponent, because, I mean, here's the reality, and I know that a lot of people aren't going to want to hear this, especially in Maryland. Mail-in ballots aren't going away. I mean, unless there is some federal ruling or some Supreme Court ruling saying, no, they're going to be here to stay. And so, I mean, why not have it so that, I mean, I've always been an advocate for, if we're going to have these mail-in ballots, have a unique QR code on each one, or a unique barcode. And before it gets sent out, it gets scanned, sent out. If it comes back and it scans different, it gets tossed, but that person's notified, hey, barcode came back wrong. You have, you know, 3 days to contest this. I mean, there's plenty of fail-safes that we could have for the mail-in ballots. I mean, again, I'm not the biggest fan of them. And also, I mean, just with the early voting, I mean, I get that. People, like, it's a convenience thing, but I don't like this idea of having election season rather than election day. But I digress. I mean, the big thing with the mail-in ballots for me right now is just ballot chasing, is that if I see someone in the district has requested one, I am sending them a handwritten postcard just saying, you know, hey, elections are coming up. I'm personally asking for your vote. And I think that's actually been getting a lot of traction.
0: Well, that's good. You know, because another worry that I have, again, we're speaking to Alex Harlan running at 42A. Another worry that I have, Alex, is honestly the mail-in drop-off boxes. Mm-hmm. Because even though ballot harvesting is legal, technically, here in the state of Maryland, I guess you could collect anybody's ballot, even if you, you know, took it from their mailbox. And then you could fill it out, and then you could drop it off in a ballot inbox.
1: And there's no way of telling it. I mean, I think, I'm not sure how one would be able to, like, stipulate this, but I feel like there should also, at least on, like, the drop boxes, be 24-hour video surveillance. I don't know how feasible that would be, but just something.
0: Yeah, because if you see the same people going back and forth to that ballot drop-off box, so that's a little suspicious. You might want to check that out. Mm-hmm. But then again, would they actually check into it in Maryland? That's
1: a million-dollar question, isn't it?
0: Yeah, that is a question. I also wanted to ask you, of course, the Community Trust Act became law. It was not signed into law because Governor Wes Moore did the cowardly thing and just let it become law. He did not sign it. The Community Trust Act is going beyond 287G. Kind of want to get your stance on immigration in general, and then also your Community Trust Act take here. You know, what do you think this is going to mean for the state of Maryland?
1: I mean, I think it's just ultimately going to make us less safe, because the reality is that, you know, I mean, we've talked about how 287G, it gets really blown out of proportion. This is simply a reporting system for people that have already been apprehended, so that immigration can come in and see if, like, they want to take these people back. And so to me, just this whole Community Trust Act seems just like a performative measure. It wasn't about community trust. It wasn't about safety. It was solely about thumbing the nose of the Trump administration. And I wish that at all levels of local government and the Maryland General Assembly, we stopped focusing on the national issues and started focusing on Maryland.
0: It is. I did see where at least you had Sheriff Gaylor. He was here. Mm-hmm. I've heard from Sheriff, DeWeese. There are other sheriffs, not all of them, that said that they're gonna continue to follow federal law. And they're gonna continue to work with our federal partners, which means it's gonna be a lawsuit from the Attorney General.
1: Yeah.
0: As a delegate, you know, what can you guys do there in the Maryland General Assembly to assist these sheriffs that wanna do the right thing?
1: So, again, I've always been an avid supporter of our law enforcement, and I've said, you know, a couple of things that I want to do when I get down there is restoration of the Law Enforcement Officer Bill of Rights. I've also had the opportunity to speak with some members of the Fraternal Order of Police. A couple other bills that I want to add are for show cause, and also, and this one actually really shocked me, is that they were limiting or taking away resources for officers to get help for post-traumatic stress disorder. And I'm sitting there thinking, these guys put their lives on the lines constantly, and are put in these very dangerous, high-risk situations, and we're not going to give them the resources they need, like, during the job or after they retire to handle this pretty insane trauma, like, that just doesn't make sense to me.
0: Yeah, and you know what? We'll be right back with Alex Harlan running in 42A. You'll be here with me till 11:30 at least, right, Perfect. Alex? All right, great. Right now, though, I do have a caller on the line. My friend JB, the Ouch guy from Platinum Law Group, is on the phone. Good morning, JB. You know, we've had a crazy spring with one day nearing 90 degrees, and the next day it was 50. But I think the warmer temperatures are now finally here to stay, which is great. All right, do you like the colder weather? Which side are you on, JB?
2: Oh, I'm a middle of the road guy. I like it, you know, not too cold, not too hot. That's my jam.
0: See, I like it scorching hot. So you're not too far from that. JB, I did have a question for you. I think a lot of our listeners, would like to know, if ever in a car accident, how do you calculate the financial value of an accident case?
2: Ooh, that's a good question. So it's actually probably at 877, like when at our law firm at 877-911, that's probably the most common question that we get. How do I calculate the damages? So it's really, the simple answer is the case-by-case basis. There's no right or wrong answer. But obviously we take into effect the physical damage to the car. We take into effect any medical bills, any lost wages, any, you know, missed opportunities, things like that. There's so much that goes into it. I will say with absolute confidence that as long as I've been doing this, no two cases have ever been the same. So it's really case-by-case basis.
0: Oh, wow. That's good information. I'm sure it was going to help a lot of people going through a bad accident to have you on their side, giving them a good idea now of what their case might be worth and ensuring you work to get them what they deserve. Before I let you go, JB, if you could give our listeners the best way to contact you in case they need a good lawyer.
2: Yeah, absolutely. It's 877-OUCH-911, 877-OUCH-911.
0: All right. Thanks, JB. I love seeing your commercials all the time. They're really great. We see them all the time. Of course. We'll talk soon.
2: Yeah, talk to you. Bye.
0: Bye.
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4: One candidate has been endorsed by Baltimore County Police, Nino Mangione. One candidate has been endorsed by Baltimore County Firefighters, Nino Mangione. Congressman Andy Harris said, "We need Nino Mangione on the Baltimore County Council. We need strong Republican leadership. Nino Mangione for council." Authority, Friends of Nino Mangione. Lawrence Heinlein, Treasurer.
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0: All right. Yes, JB the Ouch guy. If you haven't seen his ads yet on TV, they're really good. And Olivia always points them out. She's like, "Mommy, you know that guy." He is. He's everywhere. Speaking of being everywhere, Alex Harlan in studio with us here at WCBM running in 42A. I know I don't have a ton more time with you, Alex, but I kind of want to get just, you know, a recap of what you've seen on the ground. Like you said, you've been doing this for 16 months now, and I can only imagine, even with the mail-in ballots and everything, you know, what are people saying? And I will even go further than that. Are people looking for a change? Because that's the big question when it comes to even the gubernatorial race.
1: You know, this campaign has been one of the most rewarding experiences of my life. And I guess kind of going back to what's been on the ground. I mean, I've knocked over 3,000 doors since doing this, talking with thousands of people about their concerns. When, yes, they are looking for a change, but a lot of what I've been getting is a lot of people have this sense of hopelessness where they see that Maryland is a lost cause. And I think that's also putting me in a unique position where I'm old enough to relate to a Maryland family dealing with these skyrocketing costs, the lacking public safety, lackluster public schools, but I've also been connecting with young people that we need to bring into the conservative movement if we want to have any hope of breaking this Democrat supermajority. And, you know, I always tell people, because they go, you know, hey, you know, you're so young, you know, you look like you got a bright future. What in the world are you doing here in Maryland? And I just tell them, look, this is my home. I'm not going down. I'm not leaving without a fight. So they do want to change, but I feel like a lot of people are at this point where they say it's hopeless. We're better off just moving. And I don't want it to be that way. It doesn't have to be this way.
0: Yeah, I mean, you know, and I will say this also, because there's a lot of people, obviously, things are looking a little bit better with the attack in Iran, and I know that you have some experience even, you know, discussing the subject, Alex, but, you know, when you have the gas prices fluctuating the way that they are, mm-hmm. a lot of people look at that and say, oh, well, that's President Trump, that's a Republican, are you getting some of that pushback?
1: Surprisingly, it's actually less about the gas when I talk to people, and it's more that just they don't want to be involved in the Middle East anymore. And I think that actually cuts across party lines of we've seen what over like the past like couple of presidents just being bogged down in the Middle East does with just our blood, treasure, and souls. And I mean, a lot of people, it's, yes, they like, they talk about gas prices, but I mean, cost of living and affordability in this state is just, you know, it's astronomical in general, and it's a big challenge for anybody. So I think this just kind of adds to it.
0: Yeah, speaking of which, of course, you know, we've had record spending out of the General Assembly. You know, if you become a delegate, Alex Harlan, you know, what can you do there in Annapolis to make sure that they cut this off?
1: Yeah, so, I mean, a couple of things is that we definitely need, I would like to do, I don't think, you know, DOGE is the right word, but kind of like a Maryland version of it, where at least we go in and see if there's any administrative overlap or if there's two people doing the same job. We don't need that, because I do believe that we do not have a revenue problem. We have a spending problem. And then on top of that, I think one of the first things that we talked about the first time I came on here is that I want to introduce a bill that I call the Representation and Taxation Act, where once you calculate how much you owe in taxes, you decide which departments they go to instead of it going to the general fund or something that you don't want, because at the end of the day, this is your money.
0: It is, and it's sad, because even we're watching some of these scathing audits that came out, due to, thankfully, I guess the comptroller did a little bit of her job, but, you know, at the end of the day, like you said, we need oversight. And even when Governor Westmore was asked about this and asked about getting even an inspector general, remember he talked about that consulting firm that he has from Boston.
1: Yeah. And it's just, and that's the other thing too, because the fact that we don't have an inspector general for the state is kind of surprising, because I mean, if I do remember correctly, it was a bipartisan bill that went through last session, and you have, you know, Ryan Naraki, who I know has been on the show, you know, conservative Republican guy from the Freedom Caucus, working with Vaughn Stewart, who is, you know, a left-leaning Montgomery County Democrat. These could not be two opposite people politically, yet they could come together on this bill, so I don't know why it isn't being passed.
0: Yeah, a lot of questions. Well, Alex Harlan, before I let you cut you loose here, running at 42A, tell those voters in your district why they should vote for you.
1: So they should vote for me because I'm here for the service, not the seat. I've already been serving our communities for the last decade as a Jacksonville firefighter and working in the Maryland State Senate. I know how to protect and serve at home and in Annapolis, and I'm simply just expanding the ways that I can continue serving you.
0: Yeah, and then how can they donate to you if they want to donate? Or it's not too late. You can still donate.
1: You can still donate. It's just, the next finance report is going to be in August. But again, any and all donations are incredibly helpful. They all go right back into the campaign. www.alexfordelegate.com. My Instagram is alexharlan42a, and my Facebook page is Friends of Alex Harlan.
0: All right, and then I know lots of candidates right now have been at the early voting polling sites. How can they meet you if they want to have a conversation with you?
1: So I'm going to be at early voting at the Jacksonville Senior Center. Now, I will say to everybody, there are plenty of early voting centers throughout Baltimore County, but if you live in District 42A, the Jacksonville Senior Center is the one in our district. So I figured, go where the people are.
0: Okay, so you'll be over there at the Senior Center.
1: Yes, ma'am.
0: All right, sounds good. Good luck with your race there, Alex Harlan.
1: Thank you so much
0: for
1: everything.
0: Good luck with the, of course, the vacancy. That's
1: absolutely
0: a big one, too. But June 25th, it'll be after Election Day.
1: Yep.
0: So that'll be interesting.
1: Absolutely.
0: That will be very interesting. All right, coming up next, if you want to weigh in on the interview you just heard, you can, 410-WCBM 680, 410-922-6680. You might have missed it, but Tulsi Gabbard, she dropped some intel last week, again, on Friday. I hate when things come out on Friday, but we'll discuss it.
6: SRN News, I'm Rich Thomason in Washington. President Trump is touting the preliminary peace agreement with Iran. It's a deal, Mr. Trump says, will result in a full reopening of the Strait of Hormuz and a lifting of the U.S. blockade of Iranian ports. The memorandum of understanding may be signed on Friday in Geneva. The president's on his way to France for the G7 summit. Along with talking about the agreement with Iran, Russia's war in Ukraine will be discussed. Russia launching another massive attack on its neighbor, including on civilian targets in the capital city, Kiev. Joining a growing list of countries, Britain is planning to ban those under 16 from using a range of social media apps. And on Wall Street, stocks are on a roll this morning. The Dow is up 634 points. The Nasdaq trading 707 points higher for a gain of almost 3%. More details, SRNNews.com.
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8: A lot of sports to get to over the weekend, but we start with the Orioles, where snake-bitten is the way to describe Trevor Rogers.
9: Hit the bag. Second, and it hits the bag and goes into center field. Around from second base comes Taylor, and he will score as safe at second base goes Duran.
8: Don Orsillo with the call on Padres TV. Rodolfo Duran with a two-out grounder headed right towards Jackson Holliday, which would have ended the inning, but instead it hits the bag, and an RBI double as the Padres score two softies in the second on their way to a 5-2 win over the Birds. After the game, Rogers lamenting his luck.
10: Just did my job, execute pitches, got the ball on the ground, and, you know, the game inches. You could either, you know, let it affect the rest of the day, or, you know, as soon as the ball hits the bag, kind of, you just gotta laugh at stuff like that.
8: The loss leaves the O's at 34-39 on the year, worse than they were when the homestand started. 10.5 behind New York in the American League East. Switching gears, as it were, to the NASCAR Cup Series at Pocono yesterday, where Denny Hamlin did something that only three drivers have ever done before.
11: Hamlin is on a heater. Denny gets his third victory in a row, and it comes here at Pocono.
8: Call on Amazon Prime Video. Hamlin joining three NASCAR Hall of Famers, Richard Petty, Bobby Allison, and Darrell Waltrip, is the only drivers to win three in a row in the Cup Series. Meanwhile, Bedlam in Brooklyn on Saturday night.
12: Brunson gets away from Castle. The floater's up and good! Jalen Brunson with another answer!
8: Mike Breen had the call on ESPN. Jalen Brunson, the series MVP, 45 on the night, including 13 straight in the fourth quarter. The Knickerbockers over the Spurs, 94-90 in Game 5. Parade in Midtown on Thursday. And finally, how about the U.S. men delivering on Friday night?
13: Balligan, can he get inside? Still Balligan, throw Balligan!
8: Call on the Fox Network, Filarin Balogun with a double, two goals, leading the irrepressible U.S. men's squad to a 4-1 win over Paraguay. They'll take on Australia in Seattle on Friday night. Coming up in 30 minutes, the O's, one step forward, two steps back. And that is Stun on Sports.
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15: from the Fox 45 Weather Authority team. I'm meteorologist Justin Chambers. Looking good for your Monday afternoon. Partly cloudy skies, breezy at times, and highs in the upper 70s and lower 80s. Also, a lot less humidity. We're going to see a similar situation on Tuesday with less wind and highs still below average. Heating up on Wednesday with another chance for severe thunderstorms coming on Thursday. From the Fox 45 Weather Authority, I'm meteorologist Justin Chambers for Talk Radio 680 WCBM.
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0: 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All right, so we're just speaking to Alex Harlan, running in 42A in Baltimore County, and it looks like we have a caller on the line. Yeah, Councilman Nino Mangione. Hey, Councilman, how are you?
20: Hey, Kim. Good morning. How are you?
0: I'm doing well. I'm doing well. We were just talking about your vacant seat there. I guess the Baltimore County Central Committee is going to have a hearing on the 25th to fill that vacancy. Did you want to weigh in on what that looks like?
20: Well, I just wanted to weigh in just for a second here. And, of course, thank you for having me on today. Everybody has a lot going on in terms of politics, as you're aware, with early voting. We're out campaigning. We had a couple breakfast meetings this morning with some supporters and voters. And, of course, bouncing around from Jacksonville to Luther Mill Timonium, where some of the early voting locations are in our district. We've been working very hard at this. I mean, I've been in this for 2 years now, if you think about it, for my my first announcement here, and you think about the last 10 years of my life running for politics and being in office between the 8 years and the 2 years campaigning, I don't know, probably about 17 or 18 years between my time at WCBM, and I know what needs to be done in North Baltimore County here, and I know Alex was on, and there's nothing personal against Alex. He's a nice young man, and as I said, I've been doing this a while. I wish I was still in my 20s again, because, man, time flies, but this election, I just wanted to call in and chime in for a second. It's about creating a conservative Republican team in North Baltimore County, and that's what I've been trying to do. And I believe that we need we need seamless coordination between the executive, the councilman, the senator, and the delegates. And I've endorsed Chuck Murphy for the seat in 42A, and I just believe that Chuck, he is the conservative candidate in this race. And again, it's not personal with Alex at all, but there's his supporters. There's a reason. Some of his supporters are the same Republicans that voted to bankrupt Maryland with the Kerwin bill. And some of his supporters are the same Republican elected officials, I should say, that have voted for Wes Moore's massive budgets, including those that had tax increases in it. And they're backing Alex, the sponsor of the pay tax. Believe it or not, is a Republican who is supporting Alex, and the same Republicans who have pushed some of these policies that go right along with the Democrats, whether it's soft on crime, believe it or not, that was so bad that Larry Hogan had to veto it, they're supporting Alex's campaign. Doesn't mean that he's not a a Republican or anything like that, but there is a difference in Republican philosophy. And I believe that Chuck Murphy, I am very confident based on my time as a conservative delegate and had my time at WCBM, whether it was going to the Arizona border in my early 20s, whether it's just been doing the show, working with Tom Maher and you and Sean Casey and all these people, that Chuck Murphy, you do not have to worry about him fighting for our conservative values, fighting for our community. And that's why I'm supporting Chuck Murphy and Kevin Ford, Pat Dyer, Jeff McDonald, who's a friend of the station. But I really want to emphasize, most importantly to me, when I decided that I was going to stay in public office and give up a delegate seat that I won by 20%, I give up a Senate race that I was actually winning in all the polls and had endorsements in Carroll County and other places, I wanted to put myself in the position to have the most impact. And that's why I decided to run when the councilman retired or resigned. And it's always been bigger to me than about one race. And that's what the thing was, we have not had a team in North Baltimore County. We have not been represented by a team of conservative Republicans who share the same values that most of the listeners of this station, you, Sean Casey, myself, all share. We have not worked together. And that is why I wanted to find guys and supporters, and we're working with ladies like Maggie Domanowski we've teamed up with, that will stand up to Westmore, stand up to Democrats in Baltimore County, stand up to the radicals on the teachers union, and Maggie and I have done that for years now, but I needed a team to help in North Baltimore County, and that's why I tried to create a united conservative front here, and that's why this election is so important. I need help, and that's why I have Kevin Ford and Pat Dyer and Chuck Murphy and Jeff McDonald, because together I think we can provide that leadership for North Baltimore County, and that they need that and they deserve that. And that's why I wanted to call in today, and I appreciate your time, Kim.
0: Yeah, no, and I'm sure a lot in the district would appreciate hearing that from you as well. Again, Councilman Nino Mangione. And Councilman, you can tell Chuck that he's welcome to call the show or come by and stop by any time. I'd love to have him.
20: I will do that, Kim. I know he's out campaigning as well, knocking on doors today. It's amazing how it, finally the election is right around the corner. Of course, early voting goes until Thursday. The election on Tuesday coming up the 23rd. And I can remember when I first announced that I was running for the state Senate. It's been a long, long time ago. And then all of a sudden with the announcement of Councilman Koch's retirement. And listen, Councilman Koch, he served for many years. But the fact is, Councilman Koch, he's done some things that I think all of us would disagree. The doubling of his pension, that was something that I think North Baltimore County residents deserve much better than that, than a councilman who's going to self-deal, double his pension on his way out the door. I think it was one of the worst things that's ever happened in the history of Baltimore County politics. It's one of the reasons I ran. I believe in transparency. I gave up. Not only, Tim, did I give up my seat in Annapolis, you don't get a pension until 8 years. I gave it up early at 7.5 years. I gave up a pension, and he's doubling his pension on his way out. It's not what I'm about. I'm about trying to have an impact in this community. That's why I wanted to form this team. I'm trying to serve the people for all the right reasons in North Baltimore County, and we have been working very, very hard. We're fighting for our conservative values and principles. We've been doing it for 8 years now in Annapolis, well, almost 8 years, and again, I've been doing it for my whole adult life as a conservative on this station, working with Tom Maher and others, and we are just going to take all of that, hopefully, to the Baltimore County. Well, of course, I was appointed, so I'm on the council now, but if we are lucky to get 4 more years, I'm going to continue down that path, being that conservative voice. But again, it's very important that to be able to work together with your delegate, with your senator, God willing, a county executive like Pat Dyer, we can take Baltimore County back. For the first time, I think Pat Dyer is the best candidate we've ever had in recent history to really give this a real chance because of who he's running against. Again, this isn't a personal thing with these people, but they're very far-left Democrats. And this is an opportunity, not to mention, we cannot allow Baltimore County to have a Democrat county executive with a super majority of Democrat councilmen. Because if we lose this district that I'm running for, to a guy, by the way, my Republican, so-called Republican opponent, donated to the very Democrat that we are running against in this election, that he helped in this election. My primary opponent, ladies and gentlemen, used his financial resources to support the very Democrat in this race who's very far left, who would turn Baltimore County over to the Democrats in a super majority, and that cannot be allowed to happen. I am doing everything in my power to stop that from happening, because we see what it did to Annapolis when you have Westmore and a supermajority in the House, a supermajority in the Council, in the Senate. We've seen the highest tax and fees in our state's history. We've seen crime that's gone soft on juveniles, violent juveniles, crime that's gone soft on repeat violent, or policies that soft on repeat violent offenders. Across the board, illegal immigration bills and policy that are flooding our communities with these illegals. We cannot allow Baltimore County to collapse like, unfortunately, the state is starting to collapse. So, Tim, I appreciate your time today. We're out there working very hard. And get out there, vote early. And if you miss the early voting that ends on Thursday, June 23rd is the election day.
0: Again, Nino Mangione. And yes, if you're in Baltimore County, especially in his district there, he is on your ballot. So make sure you get out and vote. Thank you, Councilman Nino Mangione. Thank you. All right. We also have the, don't forget, the question of the day at WCBM.com. 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I'm going to go ahead and refresh this. Hopefully you guys are weighing in on this one. It's a very simple question. Of course, it has to do with the MOU that we heard from President Trump about just yesterday on his birthday. Do you believe Iran will honor the MOU/peace deal? All right. So now it's really, if you know what, you guys are weighing in. 93% of you say no. You don't think they're going to honor it, and only 7% of you say yes, that you do think Iran will honor it. Very interesting indeed. So I guess, you know, these low gas prices, Brian the producer, we might only see them for about a week, because we're going to find out. We're going to find out what's in the MOU on Friday, and I guess we'll have to hope that they keep their end of the deal. Look, I'm with you guys. I don't, you know, I'm trying to remain optimistic. You know, I am. I'm trying to remain optimistic, but, you know, obviously a majority of people agree that this is, you know, it's a tightrope to walk for sure. It's a tough deal. And I will say, I think this is why a lot of people didn't want President Trump to take this on, because they knew that this was going to be very tough. Unless you drop the bombs and do a complete regime change, I think many people looked at it like it was a lost cause. And, you know, we were kind of going light there for a minute. And remember, they had like the human chain out, and they were protecting all these, you know, all this infrastructure. And everybody says, well, you can't drop bombs. These are, you know, these are innocent citizens. And, you know, and then here I am. Of course, I'm thinking drop them because it's not going to stop. You know, it's unfortunate that those innocent civilians were out there. Very unfortunate. But I don't know how you see an end to Iran and what they've constantly tried to do over many, many years, but we shall see. But if you want to still weigh in, you can. Again, it's at WCBM.com, brought to you by Renovation Real Estate. Do you believe Iran will honor the MOU/peace deal? All right. I wanted to tell you a little bit about this intel that was dropped on Friday by Tulsi Gabbard. Now, Tulsi Gabbard, obviously, she was director of intelligence there, the national director of intelligence. And unfortunately, her husband is dealing with cancer, so she had to step away. Now, there's a lot of controversy because Bill Pulte is now the acting intelligence director. A lot of people are not very happy about it, but that's another conversation. We're not going to get into that. But Tulsi Gabbard on Friday, she dropped a video on her social media, millions upon millions of views, where she talked about intel on 120 biolabs. Take a listen.
2: After months of searching through intelligence community holdings and files, today I'm releasing new evidence of longstanding U.S. government funding of more than 120 biolabs in over 30 countries. Now, these biolabs include labs in places like Ukraine, which could be at risk of compromise due to the ongoing Russia-Ukraine war. In fact, the intelligence community had previously warned that a U.S.-funded biolab in Ukraine likely housed dangerous pathogens and remained vulnerable to longstanding threats of Russian attack, seizure, or damage. Now, until now, evidence regarding the full existence and funding of these laboratories had been knowingly withheld from you, the American people. Many of these U.S. government-funded biolabs are currently or have previously engaged in research using hazardous and highly contagious pathogens, and in some cases included dangerous gain-of-function research with very little visibility or oversight. Now, President Trump clearly understands the serious threat dangerous gain-of-function research poses to the American people. And this is why he took decisive action over a year ago. On May 25th, 2025, he signed an executive order to end federal funding of gain-of-function research around the world. Here at ODNI, I issued new guidance to the intelligence community directing increased collection on these laboratories and facilities overseas. And we're already seeing the results of this increased collection. We're learning new details, for example, on clinical trials that are underway at these facilities and that are raising significant ethical, financial, and security concerns regarding the supposed public health initiatives and U.S. national security. Now, despite the obvious potential for catastrophic global impact that research on dangerous pathogens in biolabs can have, politicians and so-called health professionals like Dr. Fauci, as well as entities within the Biden administration's national security team, lied repeatedly to the American people about the existence of U.S.-funded and supported biolabs. Not only did they lie, they threatened those who attempted to expose the truth. So this release today breaks new ground, as the information surrounding the existence, history, locations, and funding of these U.S.-funded biolabs has been intentionally covered up by very powerful people who falsely claimed that these biolabs didn't exist. Now, they accuse anyone who says otherwise to be foreign assets and traitors to America. Now, ODNI will continue working closely with partners across the U.S. government to identify exactly where these labs are and what pathogens they contain to end dangerous gain-of-function research that threatens the health and well-being of the American people and people around the world.
0: All right. Did you guys know that was going on? 120 biolabs. Now, when I first saw it, I thought, wait a minute, is this real? Because remember, I'm thinking Tulsi Gabbard, you know, I've seen all these videos of her at the hospital with her husband. And then I realized, yes, this is absolutely real. It's on her official account. And in case you missed it there, she released a never-before-seen intelligence revealing new evidence of past U.S. government funding for more than 120 biolabs in over 30 countries, including Ukraine. And that's why she brings that up. And so she's in support of President Trump's executive order to end federal funding of dangerous gain-of-function research. And this is what Senator Rand Paul has been saying for quite some time. And we get back, if you want to weigh in on any of that, of course you can. I also want to tell you, because you've got J.D. 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
0: All right. You know, tomorrow on the show, we will have Derek Cowell. He is also running in Baltimore County. I guess he's in the primary against Kevin Hornberger. And then it's off to the races, literally, off to the races. Good luck to all the candidates. It is not easy throwing your hat in the ring. It is very difficult. And you come up against obstacles that you most likely didn't even know existed. And it's just politics. It's just how it is. So I know that it is not easy. Again, happy early voting to all Marylanders. You have until the 18th, okay? And early voting's from the 11th to the 18th, which is this Thursday. And then you've got to wait at that point for election day on the 23rd. And I suspect we're not going to have, you know, a lot of these races called. These are going to be some close primaries, because of this mail-in ballot mishap, as they want to call it. But I think that you're probably going to see these races, some of them going on and on. I would think all the way through July when they start counting those ballots that are quarantined on July 6th. So that's why I really, you know, I'm really trying to advocate more for in-person voting. If you can't get there during early voting, please try to get there on election day. Of course, your ballot will still be counted. Right, according to the Maryland Board of Elections, and I do believe that. But, you know, if we want to see some results on election day so we know who our nominees are, get out there and vote if you can. All right. And like, you know, a lot of these candidates, they are at the early voting polling sites, and you can have conversations with them in person, which is always great. All right, tomorrow, J.D. Vance heads to The View. That's right, he has a new book out called Communion. And he's going to face the ladies on The View. Brian, the producer, I can't wait to see this, actually. I want front row seats. Now, I think The View comes on when I'm still here in the studio, but I will be watching. And good luck to J.D. Vance. I've been there in that torture chamber myself. And I know it isn't fun. And I know that they've got their swords out for J.D. Vance. So hopefully he does well, but it should be interesting. He's great at debating. So I have a feeling that he's going to slap them around, verbally, of course, just a little bit. As always, Brian, the producer, thank you for a great show. I'll join all of you tomorrow at 9 a.m. Get out there and touch some grass. It's beautiful. Or go vote. Go do that.
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26: 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I've spent the last 8 years in Annapolis fighting for you.
6: 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I am Nino Mangione, and you can count on me. 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
11: News this hour at Town Hall. I'm Bob Agnew in Washington. Stock markets are rallying worldwide and oil prices easing after the U.S. and Iran reached a tentative deal to get the global flow of crude oil going once again. The president en route to the G7 summit in France with the good news in hand.
12: First up, ship traffic is scheduled to start up again in the Strait of Hormuz. There's supposed to be a ceasefire between Iranian-backed Hezbollah terrorists and Israel. Iran will also agree to remove and dispose of nuclear material being stored in the country. President Trump says sanctions will only be lifted if Iran complies with what has been agreed to.
11: As correspondent Laura Winters reporting, Israel's defense minister says that Israel will not withdraw from land seized in Lebanon, Syria, and Gaza.
13: In the first official Israeli comments after the announcement of the interim deal, Defense Minister Israel Katz says the army won't withdraw from land seized in Lebanon, potentially challenging an element of the deal that Iran and the U.S. reached hours earlier. And Katz says Israel plans to stay indefinitely in lands it holds in Lebanon.
11: And that is correspondent Charles de la Desma reporting. President Trump on Sunday celebrating a new decade and the country's 250th anniversary.
26: Donald Trump hosted a UFC event on the White House lawn for his 80th birthday. Fighters from around the world joined the celebration, marking a unique moment for the sport. The event, called Freedom 250, featured seven fights and celebrated the 250th anniversary of the Declaration of Independence. UFC President Dana White and Trump enjoyed chants of USA, USA as they watched the action. I'm Geffen Coolball.
11: On Wall Street right now, the Dow is booming up by 708 points. Investors happy apparently about the peace deal with Iran. The NASDAQ right now up 775. More at townhall.com.
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29: Good afternoon. It's 12:03. I'm Maggie Hunter with the latest headlines from the WCBM Maryland News Center. Fox 45 reports that search crews suspended operations Sunday night after failing to locate a young man who was reported missing in the Potomac River near Billy Goat Trail A and Sandy Landing, according to Montgomery County Fire and Rescue Service. Emergency responders were dispatched around 6:14 p.m. for a report of a swimmer in distress in the river near Billy Goat Trail A and in the Chesapeake and Ohio Canal National Historical Park. And no one was hurt after a tree collapsed into a home in Mechanicsville, Maryland, prompting an emergency rescue response on Sunday evening. According to the Mechanicsville Volunteer Fire Department, crews were dispatched around 7:43 p.m. June 14th to Summit Court for a reported collapse involving a tree into a structure. A look at sports and the Fox 45 Weather Authority forecast next.
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29: The Orioles ended their homestand on a down note. Baltimore lost 5-2 to the San Diego Padres. Jeremiah Jackson hit his seventh home run of the year in the setback. Trevor Rogers allowed two runs over six innings, getting the loss. The Orioles will hit the road Tuesday to play the Seattle Mariners. Now here's a look at the Fox 45 Weather Authority forecast.
3: From the Fox 45 Weather Authority team, I'm meteorologist Justin Chambers. Partly cloudy and breezy for your Monday afternoon and much cooler, also drier air in place. Highs in the upper 70s and lower 80s. Similar situation on Tuesday, a little less breezy, but then warming up as we head into the middle of the week. From the Fox 45 Weather Authority, I'm meteorologist Justin Chambers for Talk Radio 680 WCBM.
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15: This is the Rob Carson Show. It is Monday, and I could think of no better way to start the show after much deliberation with my multiple personalities than this.
16: Oh, say, can you see?
15: USC fight.
16: Bye!

halfway through this year. We are halfway through the 250th birth year of our nation. It is remarkable. I live here, and now I know more than I know that there's a reason why we're here. I know there's a reason why we've been through all of this nonsense. I know there's a reason why Donald Trump survived 4 assassination attempts and all of this to make it to our 250th year. I told you, and I believe this from the depths of my soul, we will overwhelm the left with joy and faith and patriotism, and they will shrink into hell. And you want me to give you an example? Let me give you an example. This is Bette Midler singing at the idiotic leftist counter rally to the UFC event on Capitol Hill celebrating President's Day, or I should say Flag Day, Donald Trump's birthday, and my daughter's 21st birthday. I'll just throw that in there.

0: Let me put you straight. When you come for the rest of us, we'll fight you at the gate, and you will lose, you fascist Boudaloo.
1: The only problem is we're not fascists. That's the only problem. You can say we're fascists all you want. You can march around and stomp your feet and do all of this and say that Trump's a Nazi and white supremacist. And you're, by the way, saying that we are as well. But you're wrong, you see. That's why your argument is at best specious and at worst demonic. Honestly, laughable, laughable, laughable. You idiots just look so bad, just so terrible at your dumb rally. What the hell they call that stupid thing anyway? Hold on, I got it here somewhere. The Democrat Party is, it was the Rise Up, Sing Out, a concert for the First Amendment. Oh, from the people who told us our opinions were disinformation, misinformation, and even if they were correct but disagreed with Joe Biden's administration, it was malinformation.

the reflecting pool, there is algae in it. There is some kind of green algae. It's not the algae blooms and the goose crap that existed there when Joe Biden was the president. Some people are saying that may have been sabotaged, but I think that, and what I believe is what the administration has said, that when they filled it up, it went through a water system that had algae in it, and algae grew. And they're not gonna, like I say, hey man, you know what? Why don't we just do it? Just shock it like you do your swimming pool in the spring when your swimming pool turns green under the cover there. If you got a swimming pool, you know what I'm talking about. This is why it's better to have friends with a swimming pool and not actually have a swimming pool. But you can't do that because it's, you know, the reflecting pool of the National Mall. So no chemicals and all that. Regardless, it was beautiful. And regardless, it was joyous. It was joyous. They were getting ready for the USC event. And then Saturday night, I went down to this wonderful little thoroughfare called King Street in Old Town Alexandria, Virginia, where I call home. And I walked down the street there, and there were, we saw the tall ships coming in for the 250th anniversary. I can't believe I live here. By the grace of God, I live here. I went down and I saw the tall ships, and then we sat there and we watched fireworks, and they were extraordinary fireworks, and there were fireworks, of course, at the UFC event. They were just incredible. By the way, Donald Trump promising for July 4th the greatest fireworks display in world history. That's what he's promising. That's why I'm trying to book a hotel, not having a lot of luck with a view anywhere near the National Mall. That said, I go up the street, and I'm a good friend of mine down there. He's a busker, and he plays guitar, and his name is Christian Gonzalez. 24-year-old kid can play anything. And he just decided to hook his phone up to his PA and play music over that and play along with his guitar. And a lot of it was, he started off with some line dances. He started off with the electric slide and the cha-cha slide and the Macarena. And then he moved into some world music, Hispanic music for the companies represented, the countries represented. There's some Brazilians there and Colombians there and all of this. And we went out in the middle of the street and we all danced together. We danced together in joy and people talking about how much they love America. And I'm over here, and I don't drink, right? So I'm like, all of a sudden, I'm the life of the party because I'm joyful. And I'm on King Street, and they bring me in, and there's this kind of hippie, like 60-something-year-old, and I'm talking about hips, not like hippie, like, you know, headband in 1960 smoking. No, I'm talking about kind of hippie, South American woman. And she grabs me by the arm, and I immediately launch into, I don't even know. I don't even know where it came from. Something channeled me. But I dance with her like I was, in Nicaragua, whatever. And I'm dancing around. All of a sudden, I look up, and the crowd is chanting, "Go, go, go, to me, about me." I'm like, how is this happening? The people in my party were like, "Who are you? Who are you?" But I let the joy of the moment take over me, and it was just fantastic. It was just fantastic, and there was no awfulness of the Democrat Party. All of these whiny little crybabies who hate the fact that Donald Trump is the president during the 250th anniversary of our glorious country because they hate the country and they really hate our president. Seven of them are not coming to this national state fair. They got all these states coming. 43 states are coming to sell their wares and show off on the National Mall coming up here. It's a national state fair. Seven Democrat states have decided not to participate because Donald Trump is the president, even though it's our 250th birthday of our country. That's not going to change. It is just so fantastic. Excuse me. I had to do a little throat clear there because, I mean, this weekend was so extraordinary, and we're only 6 months in. We're only 6 months in. We still got July the 4th. We still got the big trip that I'm doing with you guys, October 25th through the 29th through downtown D.C. We've still got the Grand Prix race. They're going to do a Grand Prix race through Washington, D.C., and Donald Trump and the patriotic Americans are driving these awful Democrats into hell. I told you that the Democrat Party is doing a death spiral into hell, and if they don't want to be here for the party, they're not involved. We will extend an invitation if you want to show up and not be a complete a-hole, but you're choosing to be that. So, you know, the petulant person who doesn't want to go to the wedding reception because maybe they don't like the groom or whatever. That's that kind of vibe going on. So, you know, you extend an invite, and when they say no, screw you, leave them in the dust. Who cares? Who cares? Who cares? You should have seen

0: David Brooks and Jonathan Capehart, stop it, I guess it was MS Now, talking about how lowbrow it was to have a USC fight. It was like James Watt saying that the Beach Boys would bring the wrong element. That happened in the Reagan administration. I was in high school when that happened. How well is that going to work out for you? How well is that going to work out for you? So they were making fun of it. They were like, oh, you know, they didn't have authors and they didn't have PBS commentators. They had a fight and all of that. But you know what? Nobody cared. Nobody cared about them because hundreds of thousands of people were here, and they're in our country. They're all over our country. They're in Kansas City. They're in Chattanooga. They're in L.A. They're coming from the world, all these countries, and they're loving, loving, loving America. They're eating biscuits and gravy for the first time. They're going to Buc-ee's for the first time. They're walking through neighborhoods where they don't have to worry about being mugged, and they're having people say hi to them, and they're enjoying unlimited beverage refills at pizza joints, and they can't believe it. And they're going back to their countries and going, I want more America. Meanwhile, Sonny Hostin says, we haven't lived up to the promise of America. Again, screw you, Sonny Hostin, and you people who are so spoiled and entitled, who hate America even though you were born here, and those who came here just to be a part of a grift. You from Somalia who did this. You from Bhutan who did this. Honestly, I have no room for you in my life, and the country is moving on without you. You live in hate and darkness. We're living in joy and faith and patriotism. I was right about this, and we are in what will be remembered as one of the greatest years of our lives, if not the greatest year of our lives. And to top it all off, this weekend, Donald Trump knocked off the leader of Trinidad, and we have an Iran peace deal. My God, Joe Biden would have been on vacation, and Kamala Harris would have opened the border again, and Washington, D.C. would still be a cesspool filled with graffiti, drug dealers, overridden with crime. But by the grace of God, Donald Trump was elected, and we're in charge now. There you go. Lots to get to on the show. The number is 800-922-6680, and this is the Rob Carson Show. Hey guys, it's Rob Carson with another great deal from Birch Gold. 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
6: 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Nino Mangione. 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
9: They were indoors only. We could not have wrote a script better.
10: Oh, my God.
9: It's far worse than planned.

Wow, what a weekend in Washington, D.C., a UFC fight that was absolutely amazing. I was down there Saturday. I was meeting people going to the UFC fight. I was in Alexandria. I saw these young guys. One was wearing an Uncle Sam hat. I said, where are you going, guys? We're going to the UFC fight, sir. They like my truck, Buck, because I got American flags in the back, and then I got a big 250 bumper sticker and an FJB. That's a bleep Joe Biden emblem on the back of my truck. And they were like, we're going to the UFC fight, sir. I'm like, you guys have a good time. And my God, we had a good time. We had a good time. America 250. I was a kid in elementary school when the 200th anniversary happened and America came together. They even pressed a quarter. They had a, you know, bicentennial quarter. Remember that? Bicentennial, by the way, you Democrats. It has nothing to do with your sexuality. It's not like a non-binary quarter. It's a quarter that celebrates the 200th. But it did have two. It had heads and tails, which if you're non-binary, I guess you can go for either one of them. Anyway, it was a great time. But now this Democrat Party not only hates America so much, and they really do, they hate America so much. That's why D.C. became such a crap hole. That's why America became such a crap hole when Joe Biden was the president, because he made it a crap hole. He opened the southern border to just show how much he hated America. And now that Donald Trump is the president, and it is by the grace of God he is the president this year. Could you imagine Kamala Harris or Joe Biden as the president in the 250th anniversary of our birth, when Joe Biden was the guy who got rid of the Mount Rushmore fireworks just to be a D word for Richard, and they are back. So we had that going on, and then here's this big, this idiotic and small. If you are down with these people, you are mentally ill, you are small, you're an effeminized man, and you live with a crazy cat lady who is the stronger one in your relationship, and she bosses you around, and either that or she just lives by herself and has a lot of cats. But either way, you're academic snots. And here is what you guys did Saturday night.

0: is getting
1: left behind this time. How do we get there?
0: Together or never get there at all.
1: It's so terrible. I would be so embarrassed if you're sitting there and you're watching this, maybe it was on PBS. I don't even know it was on. What an embarrassment you are. Oh my God. What a just a bunch of clowns, honestly. And then of course, the Weather Channel tried to whiz on Saturday night and again, by the grace of God, the clouds were parted. And did you see the iconic picture with the lightning strike above the Washington Monument and the clouds clearing so the event could happen on Saturday night. But the Weather Channel attempted to deter people from attending the UFC Freedom 250. They said, they literally did, that poor weather threatening to delay the outdoor fights on top of the storm risk. Brutal DC humidity is driving a triple digit heat index alongside massive swarms of mosquitoes. I never saw a damn mosquito. I haven't been bitten once. And gnats that fighters will have to battle inside the cage while the venue's massive 92-foot overhang will keep the octagon dry. A single lightning strike within 8 miles will trigger an automatic 30-minute freeze on the entire event. UFC Freedom 250 is facing a chaotic weather setup on the White House South Lawn with a 60% chance of thunderstorms, heavy downpours, and wind gusts up to 34 miles per hour. Threatening to delay outdoor fights. And guess what? It cleared up just in time. And it was beautiful. Meanwhile, at the Idiot Fest over there, I don't know what the weather was like. Who really gives a rat's behind, by the way? I mentioned David Brooks and Jonathan Capehart just sitting around like little old hens complaining about how lowbrow a UFC fight is. Just this is the left, by the way. Fighting has always been a storied tradition in world history, starting with the gladiators, let alone on Capitol Hill at the White House, because, you know, we were born of a fight. We were born of a revolution. But these snots would never know that.
2: What do you make of this?
3: Well, I first thought of, like, who are the artists John F. Kennedy brought to the White House? It was like W.H. Auden, Robert Frost, Jerome Robbins, Leonard Bernstein. And now we've got cage fighting.
1: Yeah.
3: Don't anybody say America's in cultural decline.
1: Wow.
3: So I just thought.
1: And listen to the gentleman.
2: Well, look, I mean, yeah, to your point, presidents have traditionally sought validation from established cultural institutions and artists.
1: Yes.
2: As I'm saying this, I'm looking at what people have called the claw on the South Lawn.
1: It's pretty cool.
2: President Trump has created this alternative cultural establishment around combat sports and podcasts and
1: podcasts. We could have Ralph Waldo Emerson's ghost there,
2: influencer
1: reading poetry,
2: and social media stars. How significant is that shift, and what does it suggest?
4: Well, it's a significant shift because it's the president of the United States who's anointing it.
1: Yeah.
4: Whenever a president,
1: meanwhile, we had a president who went on vacation 40% of the time, then 60% after he dropped out of the race because he had dementia, and then we had Bill Clinton banging everybody he could in the Oval Office in staining dresses.
4: Someone from the culture into the White House. It's giving the imprimatur of the president.
1: The imprimatur.
4: You know, excuse me, President Obama brought in Lin-Manuel to do what then became Hamilton. So there, you know, you're
1: Wow, you just, I mean, that's like, it's really laughable. It's really laughable. I'm glad we're on this side, really. I'm glad we're the Walmart shoppers. They can go shop at Saks Fifth Avenue, as far as I'm concerned, and have their authors. I prefer to watch an MMA fight. Take a break and come back. This is the Rob Carson Show.
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7: With SRN News, I'm Bob Agnew in Washington. Pakistan announcing that the U.S. and Iran have reached an agreement to end the war and open up the Strait of Hormuz. That does not mean high oil and gasoline prices and energy supply problems will be solved overnight. Energy experts say it will likely be months before energy companies can resume operations to the point where they were before the war. Stock markets rallying around the world and oil prices are easing after the U.S. and Iran reached that deal. The S&P 500 rose by almost 2%. Right out of the gate this morning. Right now, here are your numbers on Wall Street. It's the Dow up 733 points, NASDAQ up 791, and the S&P 500 is up by 144 points. Fox is buying a streaming platform Roku in a cash and stock deal valued at about $22 billion. It will give Fox access to the Roku channel. First-party data in more than 100 million households.
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12: 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I'm running for House of Delegates to improve conditions and advance policies that make life better for residents. Current delegates prioritize tampons and men's rooms, higher taxes, and more fees, while communities, education, and seniors, and people with disabilities are left behind. As a mom and mental health practitioner, I hear the concerns and am here to bring solutions, not excuses. This election, vote for Jacqueline Stevenson to have a real voice in Annapolis.
13: Vote for my mommy, please.
14: Maryland reportedly mixed up a 500,000 absentee ballots. 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How convenient. I'm Bernie Flowers, Republican candidate for Congress in Maryland's 3rd District. 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Vote by mail, vote early, or vote on Election Day. But vote. Help me win the Republican primary, and together we will hold the establishment accountable. I'm Bernie Flowers, and I approve this message. 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

0: Well, first of all, I do think it's a big moment for the United
1: States. It is the Ron Carson Show. I've got some audio here from J.D. Vance about the Iran.
0: Well, first of all, I do think it's a big moment for the United States of America. Thanks, of course, to the president's leadership and the hard work of the entire team.
1: Let me start it again.
0: Well, first of all, I do think it's a big moment for the United States of America. Yeah. Thanks, of course, to the president's leadership and the hard work of the...
1: Yeah, what did you do this weekend? Well, Donald Trump had a giant UFC fight that was the biggest UFC event in world history on the White House lawn, viewed by hundreds of millions of people around the world. Let's see. Oh, he also killed the leader of Trinidad in Venezuela. And then, of course, an Iranian peace deal. Other than that, didn't do much.
0: Entire team. Three things that I think are important for the American people just to appreciate about what this deal does for all of us as Americans. Yeah. Number one, this is the immediate opening of the Straits of Hormuz.
1: And yeah, oil is down below $80 a gallon today.
0: Of course, the lifting of the
1: barrel
0: of a blockade that we've had.
1: I was thinking $80 a gallon. That's California.
0: Had on Iran along with it. The number two thing that it means is that Iran will never have a nuclear weapon.
1: Oh.
0: And not just pursue a nuclear weapon, but procure or try to buy a nuclear weapon as well. That's built into this agreement. And then the third thing is, and this only happens, to be clear, if Iran delivers on their promise. And so there's an approach here where we verify and where there are real benefits so long as Iran meets their end of the obligation. But if the Iranians comply with his deal, it is going to fundamentally transform the Middle East for the next
1: millennial peace for the Middle East.
0: 50 years. It's going to end the war. It's going to make the Middle East more investable. It's going to mean a lot of prosperity.
1: Defunding all the terrorist proxies of Iran around the world.
0: Pretty lower energy prices for the American people. This region of the world has been a basket case for my entire life than that.
1: Yeah.
0: And what the president has really set us to do is to certainly eliminate the nuclear threat of Iran. That's done. But now possibly to build to a new era of Middle East prosperity and success where it's not a region of the world where the United States has to worry about so much, but where, frankly, we can generate a lot of prosperity for the American people out of that region. That's a very, very big win.
1: Yeah, it is kind of a big win, but, Barack Obama, he was being and whining about it because, you know, he thinks he was a good president or something. Here is Barack Obama on the Iran deal. Of course, just being a bitter little man with a bad library in Chicago that's over budget, and they haven't paid the contractors. And we'll get to that in a minute.
2: It is doubtful that any agreement that arises is going to be significantly different.
1: Well, we didn't give them pallets of cash. There's that, the hundreds of millions of dollars in pallets of cash and the billions and billions and billions of dollars in their frozen assets so they could build nuclear weapons.
2: Significant improvement from the deal that we had.
1: No, it's a hell of a lot better, actually.
2: In the first place.
1: No.
2: And had worked for a long stretch of time.
1: Well, how were they able to get all that nuclear material during Joe Biden's administration then there, Junior?
2: Before the United States pulled out of it. Mm. So I'm hopeful.
1: Sure you
2: that,
1: are. You were hopeful that we'd lose. You were hopeful that Donald Trump would be embarrassed and all. That's what you were hopeful for.
2: Bombing stops and ordinary people are no longer suffering as a consequence.
1: You bombed so many people. You bombed more people than we did since World War II when you were president.
2: To the war. And then, in retrospect, it's a reminder that on a lot of difficult foreign policy problems, the notion that we can just bully our way or bomb our way to solutions.
1: We stopped the bombing 9 weeks ago.
2: Sometimes seem appealing. But the fact
1: is, I just can't listen to him anymore. He's no longer the president. Screw him. I have no time for his nonsense anymore. To be honest. Yawn. Oh, he rode a bike side saddle, for God's sake. Well, rode a bike side saddle. Then there was one of the UFC fighters. I didn't think this was I didn't think it was very cool, actually. He said that, what's her name? Michelle Obama was a dude. I wasn't too crazy about that. Here he is, a UFC fighter. Hold on a second. I'm trying to remember this guy's name. Josh Hulkett decided to, I don't care if Michelle Obama is a dude. I don't think she is. But I thought it was kind of high schoolish to say this. But anyway, here he is saying Michelle Obama was a man, and it of course generated a lot of clicks, and it trended on social media.
3: Alex Pereira, I want to shama on your mama. Michelle Obama is a man. Am I right, America?
1: Okay, whatever. You know, I don't know. I know. Does that make me a party pooper to say, you know, we really, can we just be kind of adults here? Why do you need to say that? Why did you need to say that of all things? Honestly. All you're doing is you're giving them a little bit of ammunition, so they'll be like, hey, you're a homophobe, you're a whatever phobe, you know, and whatever. I'm not into that. This caused the Democrat Party to shrink up and collapse like vampires being splashed with holy water. Brazilian fighter Mauricio Ruffi did not enter the octagon at UFC Freedom 250 as a crowd favorite in his bout against Iron Michael Chandler, but he left the octagon as a favorite. Ruffi used his post-fight interview to praise Jesus Christ. Specifically, he quoted John 3:16, called people to give their lives to Christ, which of course caused the left to act like vampires being hit with holy water.
4: For everything, Dana White, Hunter, congratulations. It's a spectacular event. Thank you so much. I'm so happy. And I have a message. In John chapter 3, verse 16, say, for God so loved the world.
1: He can't say that on government property. It's the separation church state.
4: That he gave his one and only son, that whoever believes in him shall not perish, but have eternal life. Jesus changed my life. Jesus saved my life. Jesus want to save your life too. Give your life to Jesus. Thank you so much.
1: There you go. There you go. That's caused the Democrats to do this.
5: Soul is mine.
1: You never hear a leftist say, Joseph Stalin saved my life. Mao saved my life.

man, that must have really made an old Jonathan Capehart's, head explode, because, you know, he thought it was so lowbrow to have a UFC fight. They would have rather had someone there reading Chaucer. Whoever Chaucer is, whatever Chaucer. So ridiculous. Go listen to NPR. Shut up. Trump says the U.S. military eliminated the infamous Tren de Aragua leader in lethal strike. Tren de Aragua leader Nino Guerrero killed in a Southcom lethal kinetic strike. President Trump on Friday night announced the U.S. Southern Command, the Southcom, delivered a swift and lethal kinetic strike to successfully executor Hector Ruzan Ford Guerrero Flores, also known as Nino Guerrero, the infamous leader of Tren de Aragua. He has caused untold death and destruction in the United States of America. When they opened the southern border, Joe Biden opened the southern border, Van Hollen wanted to have a margarita with him, but they killed him. The U.S. Department of State previously offered $5 billion for the arrest or conviction of this guy, 43 years old. Trump said that before I return to office, Joe Biden opened our southern border, and millions of illegal criminals allowed this foreign army to rape, maim, murder American citizens with total impunity. During my campaign, I pledged to expel these monsters from our country. Chris Van Hollen chose to have a margarita with him, bring justice to the family of those slaughtered, including the precious 12-year-old Jocelyn Nungery, 22-year-old Lakin Riley, and countless other beautiful souls.

0: Venezuela.
1: Boom!
0: Once his whereabouts were known, to pieces he was blown by a Southern command. The airstrikes went as planned. The troops that pulled it off, let's give them a hand. Tren de Aragua, leaders not breathing. I bet that their members are seething.
1: Yeah.
0: It is curtains.
1: Clicker typing.

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0: It is a Rob Carson Show. Monday. What a Monday. What a Monday. Got a peace deal with Iran. Going to be signed on Friday. The leader of Trinidad, Aragua, had a missola stuck up his rear, you know, whatever. And he dead. The leader of Trinidad, Aragua. That's the weekend. And then, of course, a massive UFC fight on the White House grounds. And it was going to rain. And the clouds parted and the sun shone. And it ended up being a beautiful, beautiful night. Just a beautiful night. And that night I went down and I saw fireworks and tall ships and I danced my butt off with a bunch of FIFA fans, a bunch of soccer fans in town. Just loving America. Just loving America. Oh my gosh. And meanwhile, you've got the left just hating America. They don't want to take part in anything. They tried to shut down the UFC fight. That was brilliant. Tried to shut down the UFC fight so all of the money spent to put up the cage and everything would be taken down, but it did. It failed. It failed. Everything they do, everything the Democrat Party does is turns to crap. By the way, I also went down to Union Station this weekend, this Saturday, drove around Columbus Circle, saw the fountains, and videotaped that. It's on my social media at Rob Carson Show. And then if you want to see my tour down there by the reflecting pool, the new reflecting pool, and the Lincoln Memorial, go to Instagram at Rob Carson Show. It's up there. And then I shared it from there on all my other social media. But I think you'll enjoy it. I just grab people off the street and talk to them and all that. Here is remember Debbie Downer? She was a Saturday Night Live bit from years ago. And this woman had just wrecked everything. She's a typical liberal woman, mentally ill. Goes into a room, sucks the energy out of it. That person is Nicole Wallace. Why would you watch this on television? Why would you watch this? Nicole Wallace. It's awful.
1: This weekend will mark a brand new low for America in the eyes of the world. Also marks a new low for Donald Trump and his now well-documented record of showing disrespect and glee for destroying the country's most iconic and historic symbols.
0: No, actually, he redid the reflecting pool and he cleaned up all the statues that were urinals for the homeless there. So, Nicole, you're absolutely 1,000,000,000% wrong.
1: And pretty much everything the country has stood for. Trump is hosting.
0: Again, you guys burned the country in the summer of 2020, got rid of and tried to tear down statues, including Columbus, our founding fathers. You call our country racist, and now you're acting like you love the country, you're defending the country. We don't believe you, you awful, awful, sad, pathetic cat lady.
1: Hosting a tragically tacky UFC cage.
0: Oh, it's so tacky. I love tacky. Tacky kicks butt.
1: Match on a massive stage that he constructed on the south lawn of the White House. We've reported that here on the show. Late today, a federal judge is allowing the fight to proceed. Tonight, Donald Trump is kicking things off with a UFC press event. And tomorrow, an official weigh-in where the fighters have to get on a scale, I guess.
0: She had to guess what a weigh-in was. Yeah, I know.
1: Make sure they make weight, and that'll happen in front of the Lincoln Memorial.
0: Yeah, you made weight by not eating for a week. That's what you did because, you know, you were so, you know, whatever.
1: Right of Martin Luther King Jr.'s iconic I Have a Dream speech in one of our nation's most hallowed and storied and visited locations.
0: That was a crap hole when Joe Biden was the president.
1: Well, Crystal writes this in the Bulwark today about Trump's UFC fight, quote, "I do think it's an event that captures something about this moment in our history. After all, it's vulgar. It is violent. It is commercial. It's grandiose. It's tacky.
0: I know. That's America. It's kind of like America to some degree.
1: And it dishonors a place once thought worthy of care and respect. In other words, it's Donald Trump."
0: Yeah, it's glorious. It's absolutely. You know what else it was, by the way? It was Flag Day. I'm going to share an amazing piece of audio from Ronald Reagan about Flag Day that you may not remember. But here are FIFA fans in America, even though Nicole Wallace hates it.
2: "These neighborhoods look exactly the same as every movie we've ever seen. The American flags, people have got race flags up.
0: We're talking about race flags. It was like a racing cars, like NASCAR flags up.
2: A couple just walked past me and they go, 'Good morning.' I was like, 'What the hell? Did you guys talk to each other here?'
0: Yeah.
3: Right now, if we had Chipotle in Australia, I swear to God, I would be there.
0: Chicks have a Chipotle. You never had it before.
3: Single day. Mm-hmm. It is so good.
4: Guys, Guzman needs to take notes.
3: Like, Matt Mix needs to take notes.
4: Like, what is in this?
0: It's a lot better than Vegemite there, you Aussie babes.
2: It's just incredible.
0: Yeah.
2: Absolutely incredible. There really is. Like no other. I honestly think, unless you live in America, or unless you visit here, you can't really comprehend how nice these areas are.
5: Yeah. That one, all of them, they're so beautiful. Everybody's so friendly, southern hospitality. The air smells nice.
4: When you're in the UK, okay, if you're next to the beach, it smells. The beach doesn't smell here, right?
5: No, everything's beautiful.
0: And I got more of this coming up on the other side of the break, and we'll compare it to Sonny Hostin and Nicole Wallace and all the miserable people who hate America who don't matter anymore. Let's take a break and come back. This is the Rob Carson Show. Hey guys, it's Rob Carson with another great deal from Birch Gold. 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

0: I've been back home in the UK. I haven't felt like myself, which sounds so crazy. I now live for that adventure, that crazy lifestyle, that meeting new people, seeing new people every day, and I just long for it. And in America, it is so amazing. Oh, seriously, Americans, what have you done to me? I need to come back.
1: That's a Brit who was here. And he fell in love with America, and he wants it back. He wants to come back. Meanwhile, here's Ali Velshi. These are mostly peaceful protests.
2: In 1 month, America will mark the 250th anniversary of its founding. Like previous anniversaries, there is a deep unease about this. I feel a deep unease about these celebrations to which I am invited to mark the 250th anniversary of our so-called democracy.
1: Oh, man, that's MS now. Here's a British girl who is here.
3: I was well and truly born in the wrong country. I'm a British girl and I have been to around 27 different countries in my whole life. I've been to the Caribbean, I've been to St. Lucia, I've been to Barbados, I've been to Southeast Asia, Thailand, Bali, places in Europe. I've been all over the world basically. And nothing comes close to the USA.
1: No.
3: You can get every single landscape, every single climate, you can get everything in the US. The people, the food, the landscapes, the cars, the trucks, everything in the US simply beats anything I've ever experienced anywhere in the world. I was born in the wrong country. I feel like I belong in the US. My heart is there. I mean, we found a puppy in the US. We rescued a puppy in the US and brought her home to the UK. There are no words to describe how lucky you guys are to live there. Americans are so lucky to live in such an amazing country. And I wish I was there, guys, honestly.
1: Yeah, there you go. We rolled out the red carpet and we welcomed them. We always have, by the way. I'm the son of immigrants. My ancestors came here after the turn of the 20th century, and they tilled the fields in Iowa to feed the world. And they lived in poverty, but they lived the American dream. We saw a lot of that, and the left got beaten back into the pits of hell, which is where they're going. Much more coming up. Blaine Holt to talk about the Iran peace deal next hour. Don't go anywhere.
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6: News this hour at Town Hall. I'm Bob Agnew in Washington. The U.S. and Iran have reached an initial agreement that should extend the shaky ceasefire permanently, lead to the reopening of the Strait of Hormuz, and get the oil flowing again through there. President Trump discussed the deal today as he met with the French president at the G7 summit in France.
7: We've worked on many deals together. I'm very happy to say very, very signed. The deal's all signed. And the Strait is already partially opened. As you know, they're doing a little hunting for a couple of mines that they've already found. But it's essentially ships are starting to go out now. On Friday, it'll be completely opened.
6: Details of the deal were not immediately released, but it did appear that it will not be implemented fully until it is signed. The mediator, Pakistan, said that's going to happen on Friday in Geneva. Stock markets rallying around the world, oil prices easing after the news of that deal. Right now on Wall Street, the Dow Jones Industrial Average is down by 709 points. High-tech NASDAQ, not far behind, it's off by, actually even more, up, I should say, by 754 points. And the S&P 500, up 138. In Georgia, Senate hopeful Mike Collins celebrating being President Trump's latest MAGA pick in GOP primaries. More on that from Bernie Bennett.
8: Representative Mike Collins celebrated his 11th hour endorsement from President Trump on Sunday and dismissed any ideas that the Republican president's stamp of approval is a risky bet in a potential showdown with Democratic Senator John Ossoff in November. Mr. Trump disclosed his choice of Collins over former football coach Derek Dooley in a middle-of-the-night social media post that praised the second-term congressman for his loyalty. The Republican candidates are competing Tuesday for the chance to unseat Ossoff in one of the most closely watched campaigns in the November midterm elections. Bernie Bennett reporting.
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10: Good afternoon. It's 103. I'm Maggie Hunter with the latest headlines from the WCBM Maryland News Center. Fox 45 reports that large crowds gathered in Fells Point on Saturday night as Baltimore police maintained a visible presence throughout the popular waterfront neighborhood. Baltimore police say officers responded to multiple calls for disorderly individuals in Fells Point between midnight and 3 a.m. early Sunday morning, including a report of a large crowd in the street. Video captured by Fox 45 News showed crowds filling streets and sidewalks while officers were stationed at several intersections in the area. According to police, during that time, a 24-year-old man was arrested and taken into custody. And police are asking for the public's help in identifying a suspect linked to an assault and armed carjacking of a scooter in West Baltimore. Officials said it occurred on June 14th on the 1700 block of West North Avenue. Sports and weather next.
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11: This is your president. 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
10: The Orioles ended their homestand on a down note. Baltimore lost 5-2 to the San Diego Padres. Jeremiah Jackson hit his seventh home run of the year in the setback. Trevor Rogers allowed two runs over six innings, getting the loss. The Orioles will hit the road Tuesday to play the Seattle Mariners. Now here's a look at the Fox 45 Weather Authority forecast.
15: From the Fox 45 Weather Authority team, I'm meteorologist Justin Chambers. Partly cloudy and breezy for your Monday afternoon and much cooler, also drier air in place. Highs in the upper 70s and lower 80s. Similar situation on Tuesday, a little less breezy, but then warming up as we head into the middle of the week. From the Fox 45 Weather Authority, I'm meteorologist Justin Chambers for Talk Radio 680 WCBM.
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18: This is the Rob Carson Show, hour number two of the radio program, the live stream as well across the country. Reaching millions of people. It's fantastic. It's fantastic. The 250th anniversary of our country's birth, and Donald Trump is the president. There's a reason
1: reason why. There's a reason why all of this has come together. I absolutely believe it is serendipitous. I absolutely believe we are living in a time where the reaction to the evil that had been overtaking our country is happening right now. The action of evil created by the Democrat Party opening the southern border and burning down our country and censoring speech and weaponizing all of the departments of the government, including the FBI, against the American people and Donald Trump, and 4 years of Joe Biden's awful presidency with an open border. All of it meant to tear down America, and then, of course, the return to Donald Trump, which should have never happened. It should have never happened. They tried to put him in jail 5 different times, take his fortune, tried to murder him now 4 times. Once he turned his head just slightly and saved his own life, I had the feeling it was God doing a little, hey, look over there. And then, of course, the 2 impeachments, the raid of Mar-a-Lago. I mean, honestly, and we endured it all, and you and I endured losing friends and family because of our politics. I wrote a piece on Substack today. This morning I wrote it. Let me get it up here real quick. It's a rather lengthy little piece that I did that I'm again, you know, quite proud of. It's if you hate America's 250th birthday, don't come. If you hate America's 250th birthday party, don't come. I'll just read a little bit of it here because it's pretty cool. This is a note to those not affected or afflicted but brainwashed with TDS. There is a reason why Donald Trump is the president for America's 250th year celebration. Had a Democrat won, we would have celebrated in darkness with an open border on our nation's capital filled with drug-addicted homeless encampments, crime, and graffiti. We, supporters of Donald Trump in America as founded, are now 10 years of battle-hardened veterans. We are not battle-weary. We are battled, hardened. We have been put through hell with censorship, demonization, and ostracism. We were told by our friends and relatives, those with TDS, we were no longer welcome in their circles. The departments of government were weaponized against to surveil and censor us. They tried to put our president in prison. They impeached him twice. They lied about Russia collusion hoax that was made up of whole cloth. The deep state corrupt federal government worked with the SPLC to create Charlottesville and presumably January the 6th. They imprisoned people for being led in the Capitol without trial for 4 years and destroyed countless lives. Remember when I said we had a Bastille and we had a proletariat, we had a bourgeois, and we had a Bastille. And they did it, man. They kept it. But I went on and I wrote in the very end of the piece here. Again, it said Substack at Rob Carson Show. Substack, the Rob Carson Show, excuse me. It says, the last paragraph. America, as founded, is on the side of God and good. The left and the Democrat Party are not. The Democrat Party is on a death spiral into hell. If you don't believe me, tell me the positive and patriotic message of the Democrat Party. Tell me the awesome and amazing plan they have to make America even better. They can't because they want America's destruction and demise. We battle-hardened veterans of a 10-year war against we the people are not about to be defeated. Ta-da! There it is. It's again on my Substack there. I am told that we have the great Deplora Bella on the phone, and she would like to comment as I let my voice take a breath here and clear my throat. Deplora Bella, welcome to the Rob Carson Show. What's on your mind today?
19: Well, I'm thinking about that Manchurian candidate, Obama, who never left. While claiming to embrace the poverty of a community organizer, he purchased his 4th mansion in D.C. to continue to promote his Red-Green Alliance. This is a guy who has not paid the subcontractors of his library. That library is a perfect symbol of what Obama is, a demonic force in this country, and it contrasts brilliantly with Trump's beautiful of the White House and of the Capitol. This huge building gentrified the landscape in Chicago and forced out a lot of blacks who could no longer afford to live there. There'll be no need for books in this library because the literacy rates of Chicago

0: For Benghazi, never apologized for the lies that Hillary Clinton and Susan Rice put forth, and went ahead to unleash one tribal Islamic group after another in Libya at the very time when Gaddafi gave signs of giving up his nuclear and terrorist aims. So he's been a real winner. His deal with Iran would have made Iran a nuclear power. By now, Israel and the United States might not exist in their present form had it gone ahead. He lied about his disgusting, unaffordable care act. He said, if you like your doctor, you can keep your doctor. If you like your health and then later he admitted he had to lie to get it passed, which shows his utter contempt for the American people and shows that he is a communist and Islamist through and through. A little tequila, a little by any means necessary, and he gets to where he wants to be. This man is a travesty. He's also responsible for a coup, an ongoing coup against the Republicans, the American electorate, and one Donald J. Trump. He has never been held to account for, there have been no consequences yet for his criminality. What he and Joe Biden and Hillary Clinton and Brennan and Susan Rice did in that office that day when they plotted to use FISA, to use the Russia hoax, to use the Mueller report, to use impeachments, to use the censorship of the laptop, to use phony statements from intelligence officers about that being Russian disinformation. Everything that they have done has been designed to add to the depravity of our culture and deconstruct our constitutional republic. It has been an anti-Western initiative, which Obama embraced wholeheartedly from the jump. That's who he always was.
1: Now let me ask you, I want to interrupt you here real quick, because this is my show, by the way. Sometimes we forget it. I'm just teasing you, girl. By the way, so many people ask where you were on that Gettysburg trip. I just want you to know that. I'm like, even when you're not there, you upstage me.
0: No. I've been dealing with some medical issues, I'm still writing my Substack. I'm still calling you, my beloved.
1: I know.
0: I'm working on a book of poetry, which will be out the end of September.
1: I love it. And you do have a book, by the way. Your book? Where can you
0: Chronicles of Deplorabella, which talks about a dysfunctional childhood in the home of communists who did everything possible to turn me into everything I today hate and fight against.
1: But let me tell you something, and I believe this from the depths of my soul, Deplorabella. There is a reason why we have arrived at this moment in time with Donald Trump as the president in our 250th year. With the beautification of Washington, D.C., with the, it's almost like a demonic possession of the country, the demons being chased. I really feel this. Don't you feel this? Do you feel like this is happening? There is a spiritual event happening that is saving our country. It is a baptism by fire that we needed to survive another 250 years. Can you feel it? Do you feel we're in that same
0: place? I'm going to go biblical on you. I see Charlton Heston parting the Red Sea. I see Trump standing up like a colossus, parting the Red-Green Alliance, pushing back this revolution which threatens to destroy Western civilization, and fighting to restore truth and decency. I see what you see.
1: Well, have you been watching some of these people coming in for the World Cup and just loving America and walking through neighborhoods and having people saying, hi, hello, neighbor, and you know, inviting them over to hang on the porch with them, and having biscuits and gravy for the first time, my God in heaven, or barbecue for the first time, and recognizing the glory of America, and then they got to go back to their country, and they go, I miss America, I want to go back. Have you seen that? It's amazing.
0: They have gratitude for what we take for granted. And that apathy and that complacency will be our undoing. People better wake up.
1: It's not going to be our undoing. Deplorables, knock that rat off right now. It's not going to be our undoing. We have undone the undoing. We are turning it around. There is no, it's going to be our undoing. We are going to leave the left in our dust, girlfriend. You have to recognize that. That's why I'm so bloody positive all the time.
0: Well, I appreciate that, but we've got to maintain and continue to fight. We can't go to sleep. No
1: of course.
0: Button.
1: But you know what? You heard me just now. I said we are battle hardened. We are not battle.

0: battle-weary.
1: Mm-hmm.
0: We are not. We are not battle-weary. We are battle-hardened, and they are soft, and we are defeating them, and we are, the Democrat Party is doing a death spiral into hell, and we're just giving them that last little shove, that little open palm to the forehead, but right off into hell with you.
1: Sounds good to me. Keep fighting, Rob.
0: You take care of yourself, and prayers are coming your way for your health.
1: Thank you.
0: You are such a gift. You are such a gift. God bless you, and thanks for the call today.
1: Thank you. Bye-bye.
0: All right. All right, bye-bye. Let's take a break and come back. That's Deplorabella, by the way. Deplorabella on Substack, if you don't get the opportunity to check that out. The Chronicles of Deplorabella is her book. She is a phenom. She didn't hit her stride till she turned 80. A remarkable woman. Let's take a break and come back. This is The Rob Carson Show.
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12: preferred your pronouns to be?
13: They and them.
12: They and them.
13: Okay. So, do you need me to explain how to use that?
12: Nope, because I'm not going to.
0: Yeah, there you go. You know why? Because that whole pronouns thing was really stupid. Yeah, you know, my old alma mater. I went to Northwest Missouri State University in lovely Maryville, Missouri, which isn't really lovely. Yeah, no, not at all, actually. My broadcast professors, not the ones that I had, of course, there were some newer ones. They all put they, them pronouns and all their pronouns on their profiles on the page. And that's what I knew. I was never going to be invited back to speak, even though I am their most successful broadcast alum in, 4 decades. So there you go. Kind of silly, kind of stupid. If you bought into it, you are both of those things. Coming up, the great video from Ronald Reagan. It's audio for you guys who are just, you know, doing audio. If you're streaming, you'll see the video. About Flag Day, which was Saturday, which is also Donald Trump's birthday and my daughter's birthday, much to her chagrin. She's, 21 years old now. She turned 21. We had a delightful strawberry shortcake and Panda Express to celebrate. She doesn't drink. Yeah, I know. Crazy, right? She doesn't drink and she doesn't smoke pot and she doesn't curse. I mean, of all the things that she couldn't do after years of living with me, she doesn't drink and she doesn't curse. Oh my God. She doesn't smoke weed. I'm not a weed smoker myself. Anyway, the video, Ronald Reagan's coming up. Buy gold, put some silver in your pocket. 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Well, pull your head out of the sand and realize maybe you've got an old 401k from a previous employer that's not working, or an IRA. You can make it into physical gold with Birch Gold, thank you very much. 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It's collectible. It's awesome. And it's the 250th anniversary of our birth. And it's solid silver. It's dang cool, by the way. 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Today, it's $4,500. Text Rob to 989898 to finally take advantage of free silver, the America 250 silver round with qualifying purchase before July 10th. Again, text Rob to the number 989898 today. I turn things over to the great, as Rush Limbaugh used to say, Rinaldus Magnus.
14: My fellow Americans, today we celebrate Flag Day, the birthday of our stars and stripes. As we think back over the history of our nation's flag, we remember that the story of its early years was often one of hardship and trials, sometimes a fight for simple survival. It was 2 years into the War of 1812 when America seemed to be teetering on the edge of defeat. The British had already taken our capital and burned the White House. All that stood between the British and Baltimore were the guns of Fort McHenry. British bombardment lasted for 25 hours. Through the dark hours of the night, the rockets fired and the bombs exploded. And a young American patriot named Key, held captive aboard a British ship, watched anxiously for some proof, some sign that liberty would prevail. You can imagine his joy when the next morning in the dawn's early light, he looked out and saw the banner still flying. A little tattered and torn, but still flying proudly above the ramparts. But with the birth of our nation, the cause of human freedom had become forever tied to that flag and its survival. As the American Republic grew and prospered and new stars were added to the flag, the ideal of freedom grew and prospered. From the rolling hills of Kentucky to the shores of California to the Sea of Tranquility on the moon. And let us never forget that in honoring our flag, we honor the American men and women who have courageously fought and died for it. These anniversaries remind us that the great American experiment in freedom and democracy has really just begun. Yeah. And they challenge us to match that greatness of spirit in our own time. We are, after all, the land of the free and the home of the brave.
0: If you've ever been to Fort McHenry, it's amazing. They tell the story of the flag, and then they open the curtain, and the national anthem comes on, and you see where the flag was with the new flag, and you will weep. It is remarkable. It is remarkable. I wish you could feel what I'm feeling now, because the last week has just been amazing. A trip to Gettysburg and a storyteller named Jim Miller making it real for a couple of busloads of people. And then this weekend with tall ships and fireworks and a UFC fight and dancing in the street with people from other countries celebrating how wonderful America is. It's washing over me. I hope that it does you as well. In Kansas City, where I just moved from, my son was talking about the soccer fans who were in town having barbecue and going to KC Joe's and having the Z-Man. You know, British guy going to KC Joe's and having a Z-Man, which is a brisket sandwich with a big old onion ring on it. Anthony Bourdain says it's something you got to eat before you die. And he did it and his eyes rolled back in his head and it was like, oh my Lord in heaven, what is this? Barbecue is the food of the slaves. They invented it. The Asians brought the sauce. The Germans brought the beer. God bless America. Meanwhile, here is Sonny Hostin of The View, a spoiled, entitled child who gets paid millions of dollars to do nothing.
15: I'm embarrassed by the criminal felon president that is in the Oval Office that has a UFC cage on the White House lawn.
16: It's really American, Sonny.
15: I'm embarrassed about all those things.
0: I'm embarrassed by you.
15: I'm also embarrassed at how America is now seen across the globe. I don't think that many Americans...
0: Let's see how those the people are feeling about America. Here's some of the people in the United States visiting for the soccer tournament.
17: I'm in awe of the United States of America.
18: I'm in America. When they say everything in America is bigger, I understand it. Why the hell is this quesadilla the size of my head? And I've got three of them.
19: Americans, you are so lucky.
20: Whoa. And you take your
0: finger.
20: Trying
0: to eat ribs with a knife and fork.
20: You eat it. Okay. Not with a fork.
21: Nothing.
0: Like James Tallarico.
21: Comes close to the USA.
22: Chick-fil-A for the first time as a family.
0: Chick-fil-A. Biscuits and gravy right here. Oh, my God.
23: So good. Dang.
0: Oh, yeah.
23: A woman walking alone with fancy handbags, jewelry on, glasses on. They're not being harassed. Nothing. If there was South Africa, gosh, first of all, I wouldn't be able to walk through this Blumen Park by myself.
18: Everything just big, ginormous.
0: Yeah, absolutely awesome. But Sonny Hostin wouldn't know that because she's an awful harpy from hell.
15: And that we are part of a wonderful global community. And when you look at our allies are now giving us a one-star rating
0: as
15: a country. Why I am conflicted about this country because I feel that it is, at this point, a failed experiment.
0: No, it is the greatest thing in the world. We'd still be using the streets as a latrine without electricity and no jets and stuff. You see, you spoil entitled harpy. Blaine Hole joins us next to talk about the Iran peace deal. Don't go anywhere. Guys, it's Rob Carson with another great deal from Birch Gold. 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
24: With SRN News, I'm Bob Agnew in Washington. President Trump is in France today talking about a new deal to end the war with Iran. It should be signed by the end of the week, according to Pakistani mediators. The UN, U.S. and Iran, I should say, have reached that initial agreement, and the president says it's going to get the oil flowing quickly. The tentative agreement to end the war and open up the Strait of Hormuz would be good news for the global economy, but the oil won't simply start flowing immediately. Analysts say it's going to take a little while while for the system overall to get back up and running. World leaders are gathering in a French spa town for that Group of Seven summit that follows the president's announcement of an agreement to end the U.S. conflict with Iran. The president arrived today for talks with G7 leaders, including the French president. On Wall Street right now, the Dow Jones Industrial Average is up by 731 points, the NASDAQ up by 790. This is SRN News.
0: From the Fox 45 Weather Authority team, I'm meteorologist Justin Chambers. Looking good for your Monday afternoon. Partly cloudy skies, breezy at times, and highs in the upper 70s and lower 80s. Also, a lot less humidity. We're going to see a similar situation on Tuesday with less wind and highs still below average. Heating up on Wednesday with another chance for severe thunderstorms coming on Thursday. From the Fox 45 Weather Authority, I'm meteorologist Justin Chambers for Talk Radio 680 WCBM.
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0: was a great, great event that was put forth by the UFC at the White House, in concert with the White House or whatever. You did a hell of a job. I thoroughly enjoyed it.
1: I was there, 4,000 seat arena. I got to be honest, coming off the NBA Finals, where I was at multiple NBA Finals, better event than NBA Finals.
0: Wow.
1: It was a better event.
2: What? That is ESPN and Stephen A. Smith saying that the UFC fight on the White House grounds was better than the NBA Finals, and they didn't even burn a city afterwards like they did in New York City. Unbelievable. Of course, Frank Sinatra is spinning in his grave, honestly, because of the behavior of New York Knicks fans. I mean, I'm glad for the Knicks. I got to tell you, I think this this series did more, and Donald Trump going to that game did more for the NBA than has been done, and made it more appealing than it has been since Jordan played. That's just me, but you know, I'm not a big NBA fan. I could be wrong. Maybe Blaine Holt is. Maybe Brigadier General Blaine Holt is, the host of the Dangerous Intellectuals podcast, who joins us on the Newsmax hotline. What do you think, man? What do you think about that UFC fight? And what do you think about the Knicks winning?
3: Well, the UFC fight was amazing. I actually was like, really, are we doing the bread and circuses now? But it was actually from the from singing the national anthem to the flyby and then on. It was a class act. It was fun. And you know what? For the globalists, this is Americana, and it's in your face. And we're going to go back to being a testosterone-based male culture, so deal with it.
2: You know what I enjoyed the most about this weekend? And you know, my son, who is a flaming liberal, thanks to the University of Kansas, and he was showing me these videos of people coming from around the world, you know, like having a B&G, biscuits and gravy, or going into a Buc-ee's for the first time. Or maybe you saw he was a Spanish man. Couldn't believe you could fill up your Coke at the Coke machine as much as you want to. And listen, it's not all about material, and it's not all about flavor, although it's a big part, but also just the glory, the friendship,
3: it's
2: you know. Oh, my God.
3: Yeah, you go into a Buc-ee's, you're going to get 35 different styles of beef jerky.
2: You're also, you know what else you're going to get? You're going to get a welcome. You know, I've seen people, they say they couldn't believe they're not being robbed of their purses when they're walking down the street. They can't believe, you know, people walking down the street in a neighborhood and somebody saying good morning. They're going, well, what the hell is that? You know, I just feel like we are in an awakening, and it is that we are at a moment. It's a serendipitous moment, and I think we're winning the battle against evil.
3: We are. Never apologize for being an American. I go into a Buc-ee's with my big black 350 Super Duty on an 8-inch lift, and everybody's just smiling at me. Nobody's mad that I didn't do carbon sequestration. That's who we are. It's fine.
2: Now you know what? You're telling me you got an 8-inch lift on your Ford, and Buck has not been lifted. Now I'm going to have to go out and get him lifted.
3: Yeah, you don't want to get... That's a deadly game, man, and it's financially dangerous. So do it once and then be done with it.
2: We'll see. We will see. It'd be the first lift I've ever gotten, unlike Nancy Pelosi. So let's talk a little. And you know, you're exactly right. It's a very expensive proposition, a losing proposition in her case. Let's talk about this Iran deal, man. What do you think about this? Because it took, 9 weeks of a ceasefire, then, resuming bombing, which kind of kicked them in the arse a little bit. Do you think we got the right deal? Do you think they're going to stick by it? What's going on?
3: I will say we're on the right track. So let's go ahead and get this part done, and then let's start to mold, shape, and create a friendly Iran, one that is minus its IRGC and mullahs, and that is next.
2: Okay.
3: Just the way it is. And then we got to get our allies into alignment with us, hint, hint, nudge, nudge. And then we can get on our way to the Abraham Accords. But I see a lot of goodness here if it can hold through disagreements that Tel Aviv and Washington are having, and they need to get that sorted out immediately.
2: Well, those are the biggest disagreements, is what's going on between Israel and us. You know, you've still got different factions attacking Israel. And I don't blame them for striking back, for God's sake. I mean, Israel has been attacked since...
3: Back.
2: Yeah, the
3: disagreement is over tactics. The disagreement's not over whether Israel has a right to defend itself. Of course it does. And will Israel be our ally in 2-3 weeks? Yes, they will. Next year, of course. But what we take exception to are things that are obviously destabilizing in the face of a very fragile peace that we're trying to ring out right now.
2: Yeah.
3: And then it doesn't help when world leaders throw rocks at each other publicly. Take that stuff to a room. We don't need to see it. Get the diplomatic sausage made and let's move on.
2: So you've got a deal to permanently make the Strait of Hormuz toll-free. That's gigantic. I understand that crude a couple hours ago was right below $80 a barrel. So what are your thoughts on, I mean, it sounds like that's a done deal. It sounds like Iran's never going to have nukes. I guess we're going to get the nuclear dust. What else do you know about this, bro?
3: Yeah, so the big deal is who's going to emerge as the leadership in Iran. How do we off-ramp the IRGC if we haven't already, because we hit them pretty hard last time. And then really, how are we going to bring Iran back into the real world? And if we do those things, listen, London and the city of London and the banksters who've profited from all of this over the last 100 years, it's over for them. It's over for them. This then shifts the world order, and the world order becomes an American world order, not one envisioned by those that would enslave us through globalism.
2: Well, they also have had their military completely destroyed. Their military-industrial complex has been shredded. Yep. There's no chance of them being able to rebuild that. It's kind of like Japan, essentially, after World War II, although, you know, there are some exceptions. They do have a military. But something very similar to that, of course, Japan, look what happened to Japan. They became this engine of economic prosperity like the world has never known, second only behind the United States of America. If you're looking at the size of the country, it's pretty amazing.
3: Yeah, no, this is exactly the path we need to be on. And that's why the Abraham Accords and the vision of having a demilitarized foreign policy and countries of all ethnicities and religious backgrounds tied in markets, tied up in markets, looking for free travel, looking for innovation and technology across cultures. That's where we want to go. We can always find 55 reasons why we want to go kill each other. But I think with proper leadership, not military-industrial complex leadership, we can get there. But this is the last stage of that, and it's a pass-fail exercise. We're going to do really, really well here, and our grandkids will thank us, but we're going to do really, really bad here, and we're going to see the things that we always hope we'd avoid.
2: I'm conflicted because I really wanted Donald Trump to bomb the snot out of him the last 9 weeks, and he has been more patient and deliberate than I would have ever been. But think in retrospect what that has meant for the people of Iran.
3: Absolutely.
2: We saw what London looked like after World War II. There was nothing left, and it took decades to rebuild. Donald Trump left the infrastructure, left the power grid, left the ability to pump oil and sell oil internationally. That was very benevolent of Donald Trump to do.
3: You have to do that because the world depends on the Straits. Even the Europeans who defied us every step of the way, because that's where the city of London sits, that was their vital interest, not ours. China is sitting on the sidelines. Thank you, President Trump, for engaging in that level of diplomacy. But this will take some healing to do afterwards. But we've avoided World War III here. And that's why we need to tell Israel, hey, look, we might differ in tactics, but you've got to follow us. If you take our money, our alliance, and our leadership, and you invite us to this, then you have to follow our leadership in it. We're not the secondary party here. We're the primary now.
2: All right, we're going to take a break and come back more with Brigadier General Blaine Holt. Dangerous Intellectuals is the name of his podcast, a remarkable podcast, well thought out, well produced, well hosted, I might add, as well. DangerousIntellectuals.com. Let's take a break and come back. This is the Rob Carson Show.
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0: the Rob Carson Show. We've got Blaine Holt, General Blaine Holt. I should say Brigadier General Blaine Holt, former C-17 commander. Thank you very much. Now he commands an incredible podcast. You see what I did there? Dangerous Intellectuals. And, of course, you should check it out at DangerousIntellectuals.com. So if you could, with regard to the Iran conflict, if you could give a 1 out of 10 scale grade to how Donald Trump, the Trump administration, handled this threat and how it appears to be meted out, what would you give him? What positives would you give him? What negatives would you give him?
1: Yeah, I would say on a scale of 1 to 10, we're looking at an 8+, which for the Middle East is basically an A+ grade. The thing is, there's so many different layers to the Middle East. There's so many different layers to the players. There's so much deception that goes on in this type of war. And the president, for his part, he has shifted, been flexible. He's dynamically shifted. He has deceived them. He has engaged in his own Sun Tzu war. And he's been taking on two adversaries. Like I said, he's got the financialists and the globalists sitting up there in Europe trying to stop him because they've been playing both sides. The Lloyds of London trying to stop him. And so I think he's done a marvelous job, but we're not out of the woods.
0: No.
1: If it was me, I'd take a heavier hand towards the IRGC. I would want them off the map entirely. 100%. That's the one thing I have concerns about at this point. Mullahs, I'm not concerned about. And then helping to aid and abet the revolution, that's where I think I find the opportunity.
0: Okay. That was my question, because you have mentioned this before. You mentioned it last week, and this is what I'm hoping for. I thought the only way we could get to the IRCG being driven from power and the return of the Iranian people to power for the first time in 47 years would be to kill all of the bastards. You're saying that there are some other ways that this could be, this could happen. Explain to us how that could happen, Blaine Holt.
1: So let's talk about the force in the middle here, the one that's not paid. The regular Iranian army has not received any money, and Scott Bessent's done a marvelous job of drying up those assets. But they are under arms, and they're subservient to the IRGC. And so could we, with our ground intel assets, help fuse a resistance movement in Iran with the Artesh, that army, and bring them as a force to bear, and then in the north, you've got the Kurds as a blocking force if the IRGC starts to flee into Iraq, because that's what you don't want is, okay, we just respawn in a new country and we hijack that one. So there's a lot of different ways, and I'm confident that the Pentagon is putting what we call courses of action, or COAs, in front of the president to consider about how to close the deal here. But I do believe that we're gonna sunset the IRGC here by some fashion or form. It's just not going to be with 130,000 American forces.
0: Yeah, I remember, because I was writing for Rush Limbaugh, Talent on Loan from God, when George H.W. Bush was in charge, and he kind of left the Kurds hanging. Do you suppose that the Kurds will respond and trust Donald Trump to support them?
1: Yes, I do. And honestly, when you look at the predicament the Kurds are in, do they have any other friend? They really don't.
0: So if
1: the Kurds want a good deal and to be in a new pluralistic Iran with a voice, they would do well to be very helpful with us at this point in time. And I do believe he will be. If my example would be just a few months ago, the Kurds were talking about going in on their own, and President Trump told them, don't do that. You stay on that border. And they did just that. They obeyed. They just said, okay, nope, you're the man with the plan. Wish they would all do that. But no, listen, I think we're on the right track.
0: It sounds like we have radical Islam on its heels. I'm not saying the threat is over, but their funding is a major problem now. Dude, this is something we've been waiting for a long damn time.
1: It is, but now we're going to get to the meat of the matter on this this radical Islam thing. It's a very big deal that the Muslim Brotherhood, out of three different countries, was now declared a terrorist organization, because the Muslim Brotherhood is the center of all of this crap, going back a very long way, and they also were a construct of MI6 and intelligence services. Sorry, that's the truth. And now we have declared open season on them in Jordan, Egypt, Lebanon. And what does that mean? That means that Scott Bessent can go to town down on them, those monies, how they work, how they flow, how they hit air here, the Somalis, Boko Haram, all of it. That this is going to be the real war on terror, not the crap that we saw that sent me and several of my best friends to war for 20 years.
0: I know, brother. Future of Gaza. What do you think?
1: Future of Gaza. Yeah, it's been raised. And again, reasonable men can argue about strategy. It doesn't change your alliances at all. But what we have to do is we have to account for where the Palestinian people are in all of this. And we're going to have to start to put together a humanitarian effort. And, you know, the president early on said he wants those people to have a stake in what the future of Gaza is going to look like as they recreate it. What we don't want to do is just throw away a bunch of people, build a bunch of high-rise condominiums on the sites of graves, and say, everybody come here and have the mega rich do very well in that environment. What we need to do is to make this a perfect place to show why the Abraham Accords can work and how Arab states and the Israeli state can come together and create a new day.
0: All right, brother. I appreciate you being on the show today. I know you've been to Washington, D.C. recently. You should have seen this weekend, Blaine Holt, man. It's something else. I took it all in. I went to Gettysburg last week, went downtown, went to the reflecting pool, and it's only going to get better. We're only halfway through this 250th year, brother.
1: Oh, I know. It's going to be great. It's going to be great. On the other side of this thing, we're going to have a great summer. It's just going to be awesome.
0: Oh, I know it is. I know it is. Tell everybody where they can check out your podcast, bro.
1: Well, come to DangerousIntellectuals.com. I released episode 40 today. You're going to meet an inspiring American, Mike Arnold, who's doing something, not sparking something, but doing something about the Sokoto Caliphate attacking and destroying and genociding Christians in Nigeria. It's important to all of us, and you'll find out why.
0: I love it, brother. Have a glorious rest of your week. I appreciate you. Let's take a break and come back. This is The Rob Carson Show.
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rock and roll. America invented that, and we changed the world. If it were left to Europe, we'd still be sitting around wearing powdered wigs and listening to harpsichord music. There you go. America, get used to it. America kicks butt. This is in Los Angeles at a soccer game the Americans were playing. I want you to listen to this. There's no more kneeling during the national anthem. There's no more. Remember that, what's his name, that moron with the afro who was a spoiled, entitled child, used to kneel? What the hell was his name, Brian? I already forgot him. Oh, yeah, Colin Kaepernick. Colin Kaepernick, yeah, named after the organ that creates crap in your body. Here is the...

0: Then there was a No Kings protester down at the National Mall. I want you to listen. He's protesting, and all of a sudden, the Blue Angels and Thunderbirds fly over.
1: Israel, S.A. Oh, yes, Mr. Netanyahu. Oh, yes, Mr. Netanyahu.
0: What did I tell you? Overwhelm the left with joy and faith and patriotism. Overwhelm the left with joy and faith and patriotism. It's working. It's working. They have no response. They have no response at all. They can't handle it. They did No Kings protest this weekend, and nobody paid any attention because we are being washed over with patriotism and love and freedom and prosperity and joy. There's no stopping it. Not the fake joy that the left tried to perpetrate with Kamala Harris, who was a joke. It is, these are glorious times. We got another hour of the show. We've got a whole bunch of stuff on Graham Platner and his campaign. I don't think he's going to make it to December, or November, I should say. That's all coming up in hour number 3 of the Rob Carson Show. Don't go anywhere.
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4: Breaking news at Town Hall. I'm Bob Agnew in Washington. A big announcement from President Trump today as he arrived in France for the annual Group of Seven summit. In addition to talking about his positions on trade, the war in Ukraine, and the NATO ties with European allies, he also brought news about the new deal with Iran.
5: We got along very well with Iran. It's a different set of leaders. As you know, the first set is gone, the second set is gone, and we found the third set to be very smart. Strong, very smart, but we ended up making a deal. I felt badly that we had to go back on the attack for two nights, and I thought a third, but we made it before that happened.
4: And the president held a news conference with President Emmanuel Macron. The two complimented each other on the deal with Iran and also their past diplomatic deals before. And they also look forward to talking to President Vladimir Zelensky later this week about the ongoing war with Russia and Ukraine. The G7 summit this week focusing on need for reopening the Strait of Hormuz in particular. Here's reporter John Leister.
6: Top of the list of priorities for G7 nations is reopening the Strait of Hormuz so that oil and gas from the Persian Gulf can flow out again to world markets. France and Britain have a proposal to help with that. They are offering warships that could help escort tankers through the strait and also get rid of any mines.
4: That is reporter John Leister. Britain's Prime Minister Keir Starmer announcing a major change involving the way young people access the internet.
7: Today is a big moment for our country. This is a big step, real change for our children and our future. Because today I can announce that the government will ban access to social media for all children under the age of 16.
4: On Wall Street, a booming session so far. Investors happy about the deal with Iran. The Dow right now up by 640 points. More from townhall.com.
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9: Good afternoon. It's 2:03. I'm Maggie Hunter with the latest headlines from the WCBM Maryland News Center. Firefighters rescued multiple dogs after a 3-alarm fire broke out at a row home in Baltimore Waters Reservoir Hill neighborhood Sunday afternoon, according to the Baltimore City Fire Department. The chief of staff for the BCFD said crews received a call for a working fire at 2515 Brookfield Avenue at 12:20 p.m. Fire officials determined the blaze required additional resources and declared a second alarm 5 minutes later. A third alarm was called at 12:41 p.m. And a large police presence filled Fells Point overnight after hundreds of young people crowded the streets, prompting multiple calls for disorderly conduct and at least one arrest. Baltimore City Police patrolled throughout the area, but residents say that did not stop fights, chaos, and disorderly conduct calls. Residents say they want the summertime business, but not the violence and disorder. Sports and the Fox 45 Weather Authority forecast next.
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9: The Orioles ended their homestand on a down note. Baltimore lost 5-2 to the San Diego Padres. Jeremiah Jackson hit his seventh home run of the year in the setback. Trevor Rogers allowed two runs over six innings, getting the loss. The Orioles will hit the road Tuesday to play the Seattle Mariners. Now here's a look at the Fox 45 Weather Authority forecast.
11: From the Fox 45 Weather Authority team, I'm meteorologist Justin Chambers. Partly cloudy and breezy for your Monday afternoon and much cooler, also drier air in place. Highs in the upper 70s and lower 80s. Similar situation on Tuesday, a little less breezy, but then warming up as we head into the middle of the week. From the Fox 45 Weather Authority, I'm meteorologist Justin Chambers for Talk Radio 680 WCBM.
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0: This is hour number three of the Rob Carson Show. Welcome to it. Thanks for joining me today. What a weekend, man. What a week and what a weekend I had. Last Tuesday I took off to be with my daughter, among other things, and then on Thursday I was off going with listeners from our anchor station WCBM in Baltimore to Gettysburg, and it ended up being more profound than I could have ever imagined. Just remarkable. And then this weekend going to the Potomac and seeing tall ships and fireworks and then dancing in the street with people from other countries for the World Cup, and it was. Oh my God, it was so funny, guys. If you missed the first monologue of the first hour, I went downtown with a friend, a new friend. His name's Mike. He's from Wisconsin. He's about 20 years my junior. And he's got a girlfriend from Colombia named Jimena. And she looks like Sofia Vergara. I'm Mike. Yeah. So anyway, we go. That's the only sound I can come up with. So we go downtown, and I just invited him over. I had the first time I actually had people in my apartment, and I invited him over. I had some, snacks, and I smoked the salmon, and then I said, "You guys want to go down to King Street with us and hang out, see the tall ships?" Okay. So we get in Buck, my Bronco, and we just start cranking all the tunes that everybody wants to hear, cranking the tunes, singing along to all the tunes, parking the car, going to see the fireworks and the tall ships. Then we get in this group of people, about a couple hundred people, in the middle of the street, playing, the classic line dances, the cha-cha slide and the Macarena and all that. And then it goes into, like, fun Hispanic, Cuban, ethnic music. Like, I mean, I don't even know some of the word. A lot of it was in Spanish, but it didn't matter. People were dancing, and it was joyous and joyous. And I ended up being dragged into the middle of this group because there was this little, like, 60-something-year-old woman from Central or South America, and I just came up with dance moves that I haven't had since high school swing choir, and I was doing this thing, and then I started just doing my own moves, and the crowd starts chanting, "Go, go, go!" I'm like, "What?" And I think they meant leave, but no, it was really positive, it was really amazing, and it was joyous, and we felt this way around the country this weekend, around the country because of. The World Cup is here, and instead of being a dark and awful place that everybody in America, you know, all the left has convinced a lot of people that America is a terrible, terrible place. And they've done their level best to use the tenets of Mao and Stalin to tell us that America is a terrible place, and they tore down our statues in Columbus, and they got rid of all of that and all that. And we survived it, and we survived it. And now they're coming here, and they're seeing the glory of America, and they're going, wow. The soccer fans from all the world are going, wow, what is this Buc-ee's? What is this biscuits and gravy? What is this barbecue? What is this barbecue? And then they take a bite and their eyes roll back in their heads and they go, oh my Lord. And then some of them go back to where they come from, and they want to come back. They're like, I want to be here in America. And here's a guy that I've been sharing this all morning. Here's a guy from Great Britain. Listen to this guy.
13: Here is a list of things that I absolutely adore and love about America. And this list is going to be super long. There's going to be a load of different random things in there, but just you'll like it. Number one, the people of America. I'm not even kidding when I tell you the amount of love, kindness, support, help, service, and just joy that I've experienced from America.
0: And he's not getting it from Democrats because Democrats are awful, sad. They think that America sucks. They don't welcome people like we do.
13: Americans in my time here in these 14 years has been completely unmatched. People in America are so hospitable. They love to serve others. They're so positive. Yeah, yeah. That's one of the main reasons why I wanted to move to America.
0: Yeah, Democrats say we're all racist and everything. We hate black people and stuff.
13: In terms of soccer, it's just everything is upbeat and everyone is encouraging. And yeah. I just need that at that time. And America epitomizes positivity. Yeah. Cup is half full over here all the time. Yeah. Number two, I love how each state is like its own little world and its own little country. Single one is completely different. And that's cool. What makes America unique and amazing. Being Alaska.
0: Florida's a little iffy.
13: And Hawaii, completely different. Yeah. Texas and Connecticut, completely different. Yeah. New Hampshire and Alabama, completely different. Name it, it's just full of uniqueness, this country, and I love it.
0: I love it too, man. I just love it. I told you. I'm telling you. We are in serendipitous times. We're in a great awakening. It's wonderful. And they tried to tear us down in every way, shape, and form. They kneeled during the national anthem. They tore down our statues. They said that we were racist and all of this. And they all failed. They just failed. It's just wonderful. I just love it. And then this weekend they did a counter protest to the magnificent UFC fight on the White House grounds. Listen to this. Listen to how bad this is. Organizer.

0: It's getting a lot.
1: Oh my God. That's what they had there counter protesting the USC fight, which was actually pretty amazing and featured a national anthem that was breathtaking.
2: Oh, say, can you see by the dawn's early light?
1: I don't want to interrupt, but I'm going to the end here because, you know, we know how it ends. And I'm not meaning to be disrespectful. This is an official playing of the national anthem. It's just this playing of the national anthem. Listen to the jets fly over.

0: Jets here. America discovered that we've created. Oh, the land of the free. And the home of the brave. Let's compare it to the counter protest by the liberals over here. They did a flyby. It was a set of jets. It was gaseous emissions. Here's a little bit more of this terrible, terrible song. Well, it's not playing for some reason. All right, hold on one second. Here is the awful song being done.
1: No one is getting left behind this time.
0: There's the flyover.
1: No one is getting left behind. Not this time. No one is getting left.
0: That's your Democrat Party. What did I tell you? Well, what am I going to do here? I said, we overwhelm them with joy and faith and patriotism. I will handle the mockery, ridicule, and satire. Right? Right? Did I do that okay? I know it was kind of childish. I don't even care. America. There you go. here. I should play this. You know, the Knicks won the NBA championship, and because Donald Trump was there, was it game number three or game number two? I can't remember. And, of course, Stephen A. Smith was all mad that Donald Trump was there, and Donald Trump was going to cause the Knicks to lose and everything. That was fantastic. You know, going to cause the Knicks to lose, and they ended up winning for the first time since 1973. Unfortunately, typical of now New York and Zoran Mondami's leadership, 2 o'clock in the morning, crowd scattered as a gunshot near 43rd and Broadway Street happened. 10 police officers injured, including one who was punched in the face and another who was struck with a glass bottle. You see, there's a guy in charge of the city now who wanted to defund the police, and he's very anti-police and all that, so that's probably why. 4 stabbing, slashings. 5 school buses were lit on fire and destroyed with bats after fans had jumped on top of them. This would not have happened in Des Moines. I want to tell you that. Kansas City, the Chiefs won the Super Bowl. They went to the Super Bowl 3 times when I lived there, and they won the World Series. The year that I got there, and there were no cars burned and stuff, and they didn't riot. So there is that. But that's New York City, and that's liberalism for you. This is Jim Gossett singing about the Knicks.
2: If I were a Knicks fan, I'd be in the slammer for the laws that I broke. They should hold me in a tiny cell if I were a New York fan.
3: Hey!
2: If I were a Knicks fan, I'd be on the hook for all of the damage that I caused. They would simply have me dead to rights. I'd be an impoverished man.
0: Yeah, you know.
2: If I were a Knicks fan, I'd be glad that Mondani is so soft on crime. His goal is to defund the police, cause he is a Marxist man.
0: Yeah, Islamist too. Yeah.
2: If I were a Spurs fan, I'd say, what the hell happened to you in game 4?
0: Yeah.
2: You clowns led the Knicks by 29.
0: Choke.
2: Makes it hard to be a fan. Don't consider me a fan.
0: But I'll tell you, Donald Trump did more for the NBA this season than has been done since Jordan was was playing. Let's take a break and come back. More with Susan Collins, a brilliant new ad, and then the Democrats singing from the same playbook with regard to Graham Platter. That's on the other side of the break, and this is the Rob Carson Show.
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10: This is Pastor David Lewis with today's Moment of Truth. Surveys conducted worldwide report almost 50% of adults harbor anti-Semitic attitudes. That's over 3 billion people. The worst offenders, of course, reside in the Middle East and North Africa, but Europe isn't far behind. Another important finding indicates that nearly half of those questioned never heard of the Holocaust. That's a direct result of revisionist history, the fact that it's just not being taught. How can you miss the fact that 6 million people were exterminated in gas chambers during World War II? It's all been prophesied in Scripture. In fact, Ezekiel tells us that Russia, Iran, and Turkey will one day attempt to annihilate Israel. Zechariah tells us that all the nations of the world will ultimately come against Jerusalem, only to be cut in pieces by the hand of the Lord. God said he would bless those who bless Israel and curse those who don't. Iran is the curse. Let America be the blessing. You can hear all of our Moments of Truth on CubHillChurch.org/IDOT. This is Pastor David Lewis at the Cub Hill Bible Presbyterian Church.
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0: know, I mentioned last week that the reason why the Democrat Party couldn't get good and decent men to be candidates for national office is because they're just insane. And, I mean, honestly, what reasonable human being as a man, father, husband, whatever, would want to see children become mutilated eunuchs with this fantasy of changing their gender and boys competing with girls and all of the nonsense of, I mean, the insanity of the Democrat Party. You have to be unhinged. And they are fighting it increasingly. They can't find anybody. They can't find anybody who is reasonable, sane, and decent who would be down with all of this crap. So here is Victor Davis Hanson saying what I said last week in a much more eloquent fashion, because he's brilliant.
1: The party completely lost the so-called white working class, but now they want to win the House, and as soon as they get the House in January, they will impeach Donald Trump. But they can't do anything to Donald Trump unless they get 60 votes to convict him. So now all of a sudden the emphasis is on, we've got to find white working class genuine people. And it's very hard for them because
0: they are not
1: genuine people themselves. Yeah. So now Pete Buttigieg is wearing a
0: It's booty gig. Pronounce it properly.
1: Their hat, grown a beard, Levi's, as if he is going to represent the white world.
0: He had paternity leave with an adopted baby.
1: In class, they thought that maybe they could have the evangelical angle. Yeah. And so they dug up James Talarico. He said that Jesus was non-binary.
0: He comes across
1: as a Pete Buttigieg at a pulpit. They tried it again in Maine. Yeah. They think they can knock off Susan Collins. So they ran Graham Platner. He assured the Democrats that they could relax and he would be a viable candidate and beat Susan Collins. Some of his girlfriends came forward. They knew that he bragged about his Totenkopf Nazi tattoo on his chest. He used the German word for death head, which is only used since World War II in the context of the SS. After he had assured people there'd be no new revelation, there were these revelations as aired in the New York.
0: Yeah, this is what the Democrat Party has. This is the best they have to offer. That's a really sad thing about it. It's crazy. Here's John Fetterman, the only voice of reason in the Democrat Party, talking about Graham Platner putting his D word for Richard picks on a hookup platform that is known as a magnet for pedophiles.
2: You know, and now you're
0: other than that, he's a great candidate.
2: Journalists, you all know what Kik is for, and you know they have significant problems about being, you know, the predator's playground. For there, you know, why can't someone, perhaps you, ask him, why did you choose Kik of all the different apps? You know, why?
0: He's on NBC. There he is. NBC calling out, I believe it's Kristen Welker. Why aren't you asking these questions?
2: Did you choose Kik? And, you know, what was your safeguards to make sure that you weren't interacting with people that are at least legal?
0: Underage.
2: Appropriate, too. And now we could just drop it. You know, he could just release all of those kinds of texts and he could explain it for everybody. You know, he could clear it all up. But right now, this is what I'm saying. Like, he's an unknown guy that's been lying about his character and his record ever since. Now, I'm sure there'll be more shoes to drop, and it's only June.
0: There you go. That's John Fetterman. He's not going to be the candidate. He's going to end up dropping out. That's what I'm hearing. That's what my gut is telling me, of course, and common sense, and I'm right about 100% of the time. Tony Kennett also says there's much coming. Meanwhile, Susan Collins, or whoever's doing her, she's not doing it because she's not a very humorous person. That said, whoever's doing her campaign came up with this brilliant campaign, and this is what I do, okay? This is mockery, ridicule, and satire to make a point. And this is actually genius. This is a genius ad from Susan Collins about Graham Platner.
3: Susan Collins spent time as a kid picking potatoes in Maine. Graham Platner spent time as a kid at a $70,000 a year prep school in Connecticut.
0: Yeah.
3: Susan Collins has brought more than $1.5 billion back to Maine for hospitals, schools, roads, and communities across the state. Graham Plattner runs a hobby oyster farm whose only customer is his mother's restaurant.
0: Yeah.
3: Graham, say hi to your mother for me, okay?
0: Elizabeth.
3: Susan Collins doesn't have a Nazi tattoo, and she doesn't have an account on a notorious predator's paradise app. Graham Plattner did for years, and this was his profile picture. Oh, gosh, please, please, get that off the screen. Anyway, Susan Collins, a senator we can be proud of.
0: That is genius. Old school film strip, sound, old school production, boom, boom, ba-boom, ba-boom, boom, boom, boom, boom. Raphael Warnock. Warlock. It's Warlock? It's Warnock. He is asked about the character flaws of Graham Plattner, and he defers to promoting his book.
4: Senator, let me talk to you about the midterms. One of the big headlines this week, Democrats officially nominating Graham Plattner as their Senate candidate in Maine, despite a swirl of controversies from allegations of abusive behavior from ex-girlfriends, which he firmly denies, to a tattoo associated with a Nazi symbol. He says he obtained that without understanding its meaning. He has since covered it up.
0: Sure.
4: Do you believe Graham Plattner has the character to serve in the United States Senate?
0: Listen.
5: Well, here's what I'll say. Character matters. And that's what I'm saying in this new book that I've written.
0: He uses it to promote his crappy book nobody's going to read.
5: The Crooked Place is Made Straight. And I think that the voters of Maine have an opportunity to see who they want to represent them in the United.
0: There they go. They push it off on the voters of Maine. You could be Satan himself, and they just say, it's up to the voters of Maine. I want you to hear the talking points of the Democrat Party, echoed by Hakeem Jeffries and Raphael Warnock.
4: Does Graham Plattner have the character to be a U.S. Senator, Leader Jeffries?
6: Listen, the voters of Maine are ultimately going to be the ones to decide what's in the best interest of the people of Maine.
0: Sure.
6: At this period of time, I'm just focused on making sure we take back control of the House of Representatives.
0: It's not going to happen.
4: Do you believe Graham Plattner has the character to serve in the United States Senate?
5: I think that the voters of Maine, Maine have an opportunity to see who they want to represent them in the United States Senate. They will decide that.
4: You know, you are considered a leader within the Democratic Party. Do you plan to campaign for Graham Plattner, Senator?
0: Come on.
5: I intend to focus on the people of Georgia.
0: There you go. I told you this last week. The evolution of their narrative now is to not completely ignore Graham Plattner, say that it's up to the people of Maine, and I'm working on my own race for Senate, or I am focused on the people's business or whatever. That is their talking point. Notice no women now. No women. Did you see any women this weekend on the big talk shows? Women supporting Graham Plattner. Not one dang one of them. Not one of them. Where's Elizabeth Warren? Where are all these Democrat women? Where's Ilhan Omar? Where's Stella, you know, whatever the hell, Presley? Where are all these? They're not. They're not. He's done. Stick a fork in him, but make it last as long as possible. Get as close to November so they're stuck with him, and well, they're going to lose anyway. Take a break and come back. This is the Rob Carson Show. Don't you?

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1: With our current news, I'm Bob Agnew in Washington. President Trump, he is now in the French Alps today, meeting with fellow world leaders at Group of Seven Summit. That's after announcing an agreement he says will bring an end to the U.S. war with Iran. The Republican U.S. president due to arrive in Les Bains today, and he did so safely with the wind at his back for the talks with the G7 leaders. The topics there will go well beyond the Iran war, however, talking perhaps a lot about the Russia-Ukraine war, as well as a number of other critical issues of cooperation between the world's top economies. The Department of Justice has identified 15,500 pedophiles, rapists, smugglers, and traffickers that former President Joe Biden and the Democrats let walk into the country through the southern border, and eventually, they say, they abused thousands of innocent children. On Wall Street right now, the Dow Jones Industrial Average up 604 points, and NASDAQ up 759. This is SRN News.
2: From the Fox 45 Weather Authority team, I'm meteorologist Justin Chambers. Looking good for your Monday afternoon. Partly cloudy skies, breezy at times, and highs in the upper 70s and lower 80s. Also, a lot less humidity. We're going to see a similar situation on Tuesday with less wind and highs still below average. Heating up on Wednesday with another chance for severe thunderstorms coming on Thursday. From the Fox 45 Weather Authority, I'm meteorologist Justin Chambers for Talk Radio 680 WCBM.
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5: 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I'm Dan Cox, the real Republican in this race. 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

0: listened to a little Biggie in the car this weekend. I like a little hip hop. I'll just be honest with you. I know a lot of people like hip hop. It's like, no, no, no. There's a lot of really good hip hop actually. There's a new kind of a movement. It's called Gangsta Grass, and it's hip hop meets bluegrass, and even Snoop Dogg and Dogg. Snoop Dogg and Dogg. Snoop Dogg he's got a country song. I know it's crazy. If you listen to like soul and R&B and hip hop, they have a lot of similarity to country and bluegrass. You just don't even know it. You don't even know. You got to listen. Telling you, got to listen. It's all folk music. It is. You're thinking it's just thugs. No, it's not. Democrats think they're absolutely going to kick some butt in the midterms because they're the midterms. That's the only reason. The only reason. They have no plan for the country. They have no love of the country. They hate Donald Trump. They've burned their way across the country. They opened the southern border to our enemies. They tried to destroy the country. And they think they're going to win the midterms. Here's Harry Hinton from CNN.
1: So what are the warning signs here?
2: Yeah, I think the warning sign is this. Democrats have an edge, but compared to what we see historically, it's really not that big of a lead. I mean, just take a look here. Okay, this is Congress National June polls, Dem leads, and this is NBC News, midterm years with the GOP press. Look at this. They're up by 5 points, but that's half the lead they had back in 2018 when it was 10 points, and less than half the lead they had back in 2006 with 11 points when Democrats took back the House in both of those years, and now the Democratic lead is on a single hand. 1, 2, 3, 4, 5 points.
0: Yeah. As always, because Republicans always freak out, you know, right, you're taking the Democrat, and you're going to cry and lose, and the sky is falling. Oh, my God, I got a murder, death, and explosions. Of course, we know this. We are battle-hardened warriors. We know what we have to do. We know what is at stake. We know what they did to our country. We know what we had to do to put Donald Trump back in office. And by God in heaven, we are not going to let it go in the midterms so Democrats can take over and start wrecking the country again. Okay? Okay, so how about quit being a bunch of meow-meows and say, okay, well, let's just kick some butt then. Let's just put the pedal to the metal and stay and revel in the joy that is our country and quit your wah-wang. How's that? I got no time for rhino bullcrap, to be quite honest. Buy some gold, put some silver in your pocket. Everything is more expensive right now. How are you going to afford gold? Well, how about you look at the 401k from a previous employer, which I did. I sold cars, and I had some money, and I said, I want to get on the gold train because I'm going to let it ride for about 10 years. So I said, Birch Gold. I've looked at the gigantic growth of gold. 10 years ago, we're $1,200. 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All right. What else did I have here? Oh, I want to play this. This is kind of fun. Sean Farish is he's a brilliant guy. Years ago, I had him on the show, and since then, I'm not taking all the credit, just a good amount of it. Years ago on the show, had him on the show, and he did a Trump impression, but he didn't write any jokes into it. He just did an interview with Trump, and I said, dude, you can't do that. You got to write some jokes. And he just took off, man. He just took off. Here is Sean Farish celebrating the president's 80th birthday.
3: This is your favorite president, or as many people will call me today, your favorite birthday boy, the greatest birthday boy in the history of our country. Yeah, of nobody's course. Ever seen 1, anything like it.
0: 1,000%.
3: The fake news will never admit it, but I'm the greatest birthday boy the world has ever seen. 80 big, beautiful years of
0: yes.
3: strength, perfection, and greatness.
0: Yes.
3: And nobody's ever seen anything like it. It's a lot better than the last president who turned 80 when he was in office,
0: yeah.
3: Crooked Joe Biden.
0: Yeah.
3: He didn't know who the hell he was. He didn't know where the hell he was. But he knew he liked his chocolate chip, his ice cream, chocolate chip. And crooked Joe Biden made a chocolate mess on the floor of the Vatican. Remember that? We call it Operation Tootsie Roll. In front of the Pope. You're not supposed to do that. It was the only time the Pope has ever said, holy sugar honey iced tea, what the hell is that? Not supposed to do that. Crooked Joe, what a disgrace. But on my 80th birthday, we're very happy. My doctors, they say to me, sir, your numbers are through the roof, sir. They're going up like a rocket ship. We've never seen better numbers before. What is your secret? I said, I play a lot of golf, and I eat a lot of Big Macs, and everybody thinks the Big Mac isn't good for you. It's been great for me.
0: There you go. That is Sean Farish. Just brilliant. Brilliant, brilliant satire. And again, the left, the reason why conservative comedy is ascending is because the left can't be taken seriously anymore. There we go. Oh, this is good. I got some good stuff here. I got some really good stuff here. Let's do, Spencer Pratt on Friday. He's not going into just disappearing into the darkness. He is going after Karen Bass and Nitwit Ramen Noodles. And here is the end of his, the tail end of his message to them and what he's got planned.
1: I know he's very bitter.
4: My goal hasn't changed. I've been laser focused on stopping these commie animals, and I will stop them. If you think we uncovered a lot of fraud and evil in the campaign, just wait. We have some recordings of one of your exalted candidates doing and saying something that would make her resign in shame. I was saving it for the general election. Go ahead and pick your demon, certify your choice, and then you get to see it. So,
0: I think it's going to be Karen Bass, but I could be wrong.
4: Karen Nithia, ask yourself, is it possible that one of your employees may have a recording of you doing or saying something that would force you to resign in disgrace? Hope you sleep well at night over the next 5 months, because you know who hasn't slept well at all for the last 17 months? My mom. Yeah. All my neighbors in the Palisades. All the moms who worry about their kids walking past drug addicts in front of their schools. All the business owners getting crushed in the L.A. economy, worried that they can't stay in business and feed their kids. Angelenos have been struggling for years now, all while corrupt politicians and fraudulent NGOs profit off the misery and fleece us for the tax dollars. Listen. Well, now we're flipping the script. I want all of you awake at night sweating and worried about 5 a.m. when the FBI blazers bust in the door, going to open your office, because I assure you, they're coming. Ooh. You think your election was going to stop me? Ooh. If you want to stop me,
5: you're going to have to fucking kill me!
0: Woo! Oh, I hope so, man. I really, really, really, really, really hope so. Billy Bush did something real funny. It's really funny. I know proper English. Sometimes I occasionally use improper English to make a point. Just want you to know, I know proper English. Sometimes I do it to make a point and sound colloquial. Case you wanted to, because I kind of use language. You know, I like to use language. So here we go. Here is Billy Bush with a hilarious mockumentary about vote harvesting in California.
6: It's harvest season in California. Not for oranges, not for almonds, not even for votes. For ballots. Across California, ballots are planted a month before Election Day and harvested for weeks afterward.
0: They are.
6: The strategy is no longer hidden. The campaign is not won on Election Day.
0: Yeah.
6: It's won in the collection.
0: Weird.
6: California has built something entirely different than the rest of the country.
0: It's crazy.
6: A system where 80% of residents vote by mail.
0: Sure, it's in the up and up.
6: A system where third parties can collect ballots.
0: Bet.
6: A system where political organizations and ground games don't simply persuade voters. They pursue ballots.
0: Interesting.
6: The architects call it equal access.
0: Yeah.
6: The critics call it harvesting.
0: Interesting.
6: Whatever name you prefer, at the very least, it is deeply flawed, if not totally corrupt.
0: Now, by the way, Michael Knowles did a brilliant piece this weekend about the history of the Democrat Party. I thought really the last 20, 30 years, the Democrat Party started pursuing the will of the people, rather just using the election system to get them elected so they could unleash things that otherwise people would never be for. They've been doing it for 190 years. I'm going to share that on the other side of the break, so don't go anywhere. This is the Rob Carson Show.
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0: there on the show. Be careful. This is a family show. Michael Knowles talked about the Democrat Party. He's a brilliant dude. Michael Knowles is a brilliant dude. I do entertainment and punditry. He is just an intellect. And this is a very interesting look at the Democrat Party's history of voting.
1: On Election Day 2026, insurgent candidate Spencer Pratt looked like he might flip Los Angeles to the Republicans, edging out socialist candidate Nidia Raman, setting up a runoff between former communist-turned-Democrat incumbent Karen Bass and the Republican Pratt. But then something strange happened.
0: Weird.
1: After 5 days of counting extra ballots, the socialist Raman came up with just enough ballots.
0: That is weird, because all the ballots really just came in for her and not Karen Bass. It was just kind of weird how that happened.
1: To overtake Pratt. Meaning,
0: I would never say anything fraudulent happened. I never would. It was purely on the up and up.
1: That no matter what happened in the runoff, a Democrat would continue to run L.A. into the ground. How did the Democrats do it?
0: I don't know.
1: To answer that question, we need to take a trip down memory lane.
0: Yes.
1: The Democratic Party was founded in 1828.
0: Mm-hmm.
1: Shortly thereafter, party apparatuses such as Tammany Hall institutionalized election theft by stuffing ballot boxes, repeat voting, casting ballots for dead people, bribery, intimidation, absentee ballots, ballot harvesting, and importing voters from outside areas. An audit of a New York
0: City. It's like if all that went away, the Democrats wouldn't win anymore. And guess what? It's all going away.
1: City election in 1868, for example, found that 16% of all votes cast were fraudulent.
0: That was a long time
1: cooked
0: ago.
1: Up by Democrats in Tammany Hall.
0: Crazy.
1: In 1948, Lyndon Johnson infamously stole a Texas Senate seat thanks to the drop of 202 late votes in ballot box 13, giving LBJ an 87-vote victory.
0: Weird.
1: That brazen election theft made it all the way up to the Supreme Court, which ultimately didn't want to get involved and washed its hands of the matter.
0: Uh-oh.
1: As a result, LBJ went on to become vice president and then president of the United States. In 1994, Democrats tried to steal a state Senate seat in Pennsylvania.
0: Uh-huh.
1: On Election Day, Republican Bruce Marks led Democrat William Stinson by over 500 votes.
0: I remember that.
1: But the absentee ballots, curiously, went overwhelmingly for the Democrats.
0: Isn't that weird how they always happen that way?
1: Giving Stinson just enough votes.
0: Joe Biden got millions and millions of votes the day after the election in 2020, and then the battleground states stopped counting the votes, and all of the votes came in for Joe Biden pretty much the next day.
1: To win overall.
0: There's no fraud, but you know, whatever.
1: In that case, happily, a federal judge found that Philadelphia election officials had illegally delivered hundreds of absentee ballot packets directly to the Democrats.
0: That's interesting.
1: Who in turn collected votes from people who were ineligible to cast votes.
0: What?
1: When they weren't forging the votes outright.
0: Really?
1: Democrats ran precisely the same absentee ballot playbook in 2003 in the East Chicago, Indiana mayor's race.
0: Yeah.
1: Fraud we know about only because the Indiana Supreme Court decided to get involved.
0: This is edumacational.
1: Ordering a new election, which the Democrat fraudster happily lost.
0: That's crazy.
1: Democrats' reliance on absentee ballot harvesting became so widespread, especially in states such as Illinois, Arkansas, and Georgia, that the 1982 Illinois elections resulted in 62 indictments and 58 convictions for election fraud.
0: What? Really? There's no voter fraud?
1: Involving not only campaign workers, but precinct captains and election officials.
0: Crazy.
1: In Chicago alone, a grand jury found that 100,000 fraudulent votes had been cast.
0: What? There's no voter fraud.
1: But Chicago had already been a central hub of Democrat election theft for
0: decades. It always has been.
1: Decades.
0: Yeah.
1: Most infamously exemplified by the 1960 presidential election, in which Robert Dalek, a biographer of both John F. Kennedy and Richard Nixon,
0: concluded
1: that Democrats, quote, probably stole Illinois from Nixon.
0: Weird.
1: In 2020, Democrat politicians infamously changed voter laws throughout the United States.
0: Well, that sounds like disinformation.
1: To increase absentee ballots and insecure ballot drop boxes.
0: Huh.
1: In some cases, such as Pennsylvania, in violation of the state constitution.
0: And then they censored us and said we couldn't say that there was maybe fraud or something. They told us we couldn't even talk about it. And we had our Facebook pages taken away the next day after the election.
1: Despite claims of perfectly secure elections.
0: Of course, they said it was going to be perfect.
1: Hundreds of Democrats over American history have been convicted over election fraud. And those convictions represent only a small percentage of cases, which represent only a small percentage of allegations, of voter fraud widely acknowledged by historians and really by anyone with eyes.
0: Yeah. So, you know, they always tell you that the sky is green, and then when you say it isn't, it's blue, then they do their level best to make you feel like a fool. But we're not going to be fooled anymore, are we? I'm done with the Democrat Party trying to make me feel like a fool. It's like an alcoholic when they're covering up their booze and the wife finds a bottle in the back of the truck or something, and he goes, "Well, honey, that was from whatever. How could you possibly think that I would be drinking again?" And then she feels bad about it and stays in the marriage a couple more years. You understand? Trust me, I speak from experience. I was an idiot that way. You're not fooling anybody. You're not fooling anybody. But we aren't going to feel bad about it anymore. You're not going to be able to make us feel bad for believing what should be absolutely obvious. Let's take a break and come back. This is the Rob Carson Show.
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0: are claiming they haven't been paid yet for the work on the project.
1: So many of our black contractors are complaining about they have not got their money. But the other side of it, a lot of the black community and the newspapers do not know that these people have not been paid. Contractors are already in bankruptcy. That's what they're saying, that if it wasn't the fact that they worked on this Obama project, they would not be under this type of problem.
2: Wow, did you hear that? Taxpayers could be left with a big tab if the Obama Presidential Center experiences financial trouble because this foundation has not yet established a promised $470 million safety net to guard against public bailout. Barack Obama insisted that black contractors be used, and then he stabbed them in the back by not paying them. Isn't that nice? Isn't that something else? That's almost like slave labor or something, isn't it? You're not getting paid, you're having to work? I'm sorry, and it's kind of true, right? Wow. Fox News Digital says that multiple contractors and subcontractors claiming losses ranging from hundreds of thousands of dollars to millions on the project, with some alleging they remain locked in the payment disputes and face financial ruin. In an agreement with the city of Chicago, the foundation promised to create the endowment, essentially to a reserve of cash as part of its 99-year sweetheart deal to control the publicly owned 19.3-acre section of Jackson Park for a one-time payment of just $10. I think they might have been late on that one, too. I think the check bounced. The foundation deposited just $1 million into the reserve fund in 2021. The balance hasn't changed. They need $400 million in that sucker. Chicago taxpayers are going to get screwed. The Obama Library was originally estimated to cost $300 million before it was revised up to $500 million in 2017, $700 million in 2021. Now it appears it's going to be closer to $850 million to construct the mammoth gray monolith that looks like the Sandcrawler in the first Star Wars. Executives of the Obama Foundation are the best paid of all cultural centers in the nation. Valerie Jarrett, $740,000. Robin Cohen, Executive Vice President, $600,000. Tina Chen, the group's Chief Legal and Police People Officer, $425,000. And the people of Chicago are getting screwed. Omar Sharif, his real name, president of the African American Contract Association, said that several black-owned contractors are also racked with financial difficulty due to the project. That isn't that just ironic and unsurprising when you look at the Democrat Party, high-speed rail, homelessness. I can go on and on. What a fitting end to the radio program today. God bless you, America's founded Donald Trump, and our 250th birth of our nation, which is awesome and incredible. Peace is coming to Iran and the Middle East for the first time in millennia. And until tomorrow, which is Tuesday, do not catch the stupid. I'll see you then.
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5: News this hour at Town Hall. I'm Bob Agnew in Washington. President Trump arriving today at the G7 summit in the French Alps, talking about the new deal with Iran that he and his French counterpart have had some history before making similar deals.
6: Emmanuel has been a special friend of mine. We've had a fantastic relationship, worked on many deals together. I'm very happy to signed. The deal's all signed.
5: And the president, along with his French counterpart, Emmanuel Macron, both say that they look forward to holding talks later this week with the president of Ukraine to talk about the ongoing war with Russia. Big news in the UK, first-of-its-kind ban on young people using social media. Anybody under the age of 16, Prime Minister Keir Starmer said it may be hard to enforce, but it's worth the effort.
7: It won't be easy. I mean, some technology companies want us to think that social media is unchangeable, part of an almost natural order. But we have to resist that kind of learned helplessness. We have agency. We can change it, and we will.
5: And the ban aligns with the global efforts to enhance online safety for children. YouTube and Meta, the parent company of Facebook and Instagram, warning that a blanket social media restriction could push kids into unregulated online spaces. The Department of Justice identifying some 15,000 pedophiles allowed into the country under President Biden.
8: The Department of Homeland Security says many of these children report stunning sexual abuse along their journeys from foreign countries. In a stunning news conference, the head of the Department of Homeland Security, Mark Coyne Mullen, telling reporters that some of these kids report being raped 600 to 700 times. Mullen says this child trafficking nightmare, the direct result of the Biden-Harris administration, allowing the northern and southern border to be wide open for 4 years. The former Homeland Chief, Alejandro Mayorkas, repeatedly told reporters on camera, the border is closed.
5: That's Laura Winters. More at townhall.com.
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10: Good afternoon. It's 3:03. I'm Maggie Hunter with the latest headlines from the WCBM Maryland News Center. Severe storms led to a ground stop of several hours at BWI Marshall Airport on Sunday night. Travelers who were delayed or whose schedules were disrupted should review their rebooking options on the BWI flight information page or by checking with their airline. There were also ground stops for arriving and departing flights at Reagan National and Dulles airports because of the severe weather. And a former intelligence community contractor pleaded guilty in Baltimore's federal court in connection with a kickback scheme. David Duggan of Pennsylvania was charged with conspiring to commit offenses against the U.S. by soliciting and accepting kickbacks for purchasing certain hardware and software. Duggan was paid at least $510,000 in exchange for procuring his co-conspirators' products from 2018 until 2024. I'm Maggie Hunter, 680 WCBM News.
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12: 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On the BW Parkway northbound, traffic is slow from 198 to 100. On the southbound side of the BW Parkway, stop and go between 32 and 198. On 100 westbound in Hanover, you'll find it slow from the BW Parkway to the Mark Station at Dorsey. And 32 westbound in Hanover, traffic is slow from Dorsey Run Road to 95. 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
13: From the Fox 45 Weather Authority team, I'm meteorologist Justin Chambers. Partly cloudy and breezy for your Monday afternoon and much cooler, also drier air in place. Highs in the upper 70s and lower 80s. Similar situation on Tuesday, a little less breezy, but then warming up as we head to the middle of the week. From the Fox 45 Weather Authority, I'm meteorologist Justin Chambers for Talk Radio 680 WCBM.
14: 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Well,

0: Iranians, I have been assured, will ever get is their money, not one American penny, not one red cent, not one taxpayer dollar. I've been told this, reassured this over and over again. And we have money that we have sanctioned that, again, based on their actions and based on a lot of other things that are in this deal, they'll have an opportunity to actually get their country back again. And some people say, well, you know, we should have had regime change. Well, when did the president ever call for regime change? Because I don't recall that. I remember the president, his number one message is they can never be a nuclear power. Just can't. So the messaging is the exact opposite of what the JCPOA was, $1.7 trillion in cash and other currency at the top of the deal, and a window out where they can build nuclear weapons down the line. That's not part of this deal either. But anyway, the short-term concessions are by Iran in exchange for permanent sanctions relief by the U.S. Now, if they fulfill their promise, they will then be able to sell oil. If they fulfill their promise, as they each task they conclude, they will then get a certain degree of their money back or the ability to make money for their country. It also includes U.S. inspectors. If you go to JCPOA, we're not allowed to participate in the inspections. That is the exact opposite here. American inspectors will be a part of it. Remember, the Obama administration refused to provide the entire agreement to Congress. The verification regime was buried in secret side agreements that Congress, the American public, never saw. Well, verification was next to impossible. It was never signed by Iran, that deal, and most people don't even know that, as a side note. So the vice president's been emphasizing, and again, we'll let him say it in his own words tonight on TV, but a lot of what you're reading and hearing, I don't think is accurate and has been accurate and was not explained that way to me. Now, there is one big overall overarching question, and that is, can you trust the Iranians? The answer to that question is no. You can't trust the Iranians. I don't think anybody trusts the Iranians. However, they get nothing unless they fulfill their promises, which I think is a best case scenario. Not sure, but it gives us the best shot in the end. And what was the president's goal? The president is making it that they agreed that they will never have a nuclear weapon or enrichment. We'll have Americans looking and keeping eyes on it and have eyes on the ground as part of the deal, assuming the deal gets completed. Now, let's assume for a moment that they break this deal. What does that mean? Well, I think then the president will go back to where he was last week. And that is, he bombed the living hell out of them after they hit that Apache helicopter and went after ships in the Strait of Hormuz. I think that is a strong possibility because I don't trust the Iranians and I don't think anybody should trust them. But that's what makes this a little bit different. And I'm just like, it doesn't matter whether they ultimately do it or not, because the president's options remain wide open from now until any day he wants it. So anyway, they digitally signed off. The administration, you know, their key objectives, they are very confident in saying that they get nothing from us, only their ability to make money or get some of their frozen money back, and the Strait of Hormuz will be open. Now, why would we not try it? What's the downside? We can go back to bombing in 10 seconds. It's not that complicated. It's really not that hard if you want to. I know some people will have a hard time with it, but I remember what the Trump doctrine is, no forever war. What was the president's consistent message? They can't have nukes. Okay, now as part of this deal, we're told that they can't have the nuclear dust. They've got to turn it over, and if they don't turn it over, then basically the deal's been violated, and then it'll be the next phase of whatever the conflict emerges into. That's how I see it. All right, listen, we're all into health, wellness, fitness, nutrition, longevity, etc. Look, but for most of us, we're really honest, we're guessing our way through health. 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
0: This is the 50,000-watt Beacon of Freedom, Talk Radio 680 WCBM. All right, so much going on, 800-941-SEAN, if you want to be a part of the program. So we're watching all of this. You know, the administration said the Memorandum of Understanding will be released this week. I think we'll know a lot, because I felt like the interviews that people have given have not been effective in as much as the media just wants to play gotcha. I mean, George Stephanopoulos does not care, and Obama's out there. There's no way they're going to do as good a deal as I did. I'm like, what, $1.7 trillion in cash and other currency, and pretty please don't make a bomb. And, oh, by the way, it sunsets in 10 years, and you get to build a bomb anyway. That's not what this deal is. I can guarantee you that part, but we'll have all those details tonight. Quick break, right back, 800-941-SEAN.
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14: With SRN News, I'm Bob Agnew in Washington. The U.S. and Iran have reached an initial agreement that will extend their shaky ceasefire and lead to the reopening of the Strait of Hormuz. Official signing of the deal, which should bring an end to the war, is set for Friday in Geneva, according to the mediators in this case, which is Pakistan. The tentative agreement to end the war there and reopen the strait could be good news for the global economy. Oil is not expected to simply start flowing through the key shipping artery the way it did before the war. At that time, it carried a fifth of the world's crude. It may take some time for hundreds of ships trapped in the Persian Gulf to exit through the comparatively narrow strait. And the president is in France now for the G7 economic summit. Throughout the week, they'll discuss a host of issues of common concern to the U.S. and European partners, including the ongoing war between Russia and Ukraine. Looking to Wall Street right now, the Dow is up 609 points. This is SRN News.
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16: 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Starting with the inner loop of the Beltway in Arbutus, traffic is slow from 95 to Wilkins. Also on the inner loop of the Beltway in Pikesville, stop and go from Stevenson Road to the JFX. Inner loop in Towson is slow from Charles Street to Pering Parkway. And the outer loop of the Beltway in Ruxton is stop and go between the JFX and Green Spring Avenue. 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
17: From the Fox 45 Weather Authority team, I'm meteorologist Justin Chambers. Looking good for your Monday afternoon. Partly cloudy skies, breezy at times, and highs in the upper 70s and lower 80s. Also, a lot less humidity. We're going to see a similar situation on Tuesday with less wind and highs still below average. Heating up on Wednesday with another chance for severe thunderstorms coming on Thursday. From the Fox 45 Weather Authority, I'm meteorologist Justin Chambers for Talk Radio 680 WCBM.
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0: Hi, 25 now till the top of the hour, 800-941-SEAN if you want to be a part of the program. Look, from America's Revolutionary War to Israel's fight for survival pretty much every second of every day of every hour, both of our great countries have faced moments that test their moral courage, moral clarity. Freedom, thank God, always endures in October. 1985, it was kind of cool last night at the UFC 250 at the White House is when President Trump played President Reagan on Flag Day. But anyway, Reagan declared in 1985 in October that America's commitment to stand with Israel. He said, in our talks, we paid special attention to two issues: our commitment to Israel's security and well-being, and our shared desire to move forward together a just and lasting peace between Israel, all of its Arab neighbors. A strong, secure Israel is a shared interest. He's right. He was right then, and it's right now. What's so fascinating about that is, you know, 40 years later, here we are, and maybe, just maybe, it's possible that at the end of the road here, we might actually get to a point where these countries that have always been hostile towards each other, again, there's a lot riding on a bunch of people that I think are a bunch of, you know, death cult zealots, but Maybe these other countries will get on board and realize that Israel can be a friend, and Israel has been helping out a lot of Arab nations in their national defense as they've been attacked by the Iranians. But anyway, now we're celebrating our 250th anniversary. Thank God for the International Fellowship of Christians and Jews. You see that all of these proxies of Iran, Iran itself, they target densely populated areas of human beings. The result has been a humanitarian disaster. You have people that need food and water and medicine and clothing and housing. You name it, they need it. They even have mobile medical clinics for the elderly, people that can't get out of their home, can't get medical care. It's only because of your generosity, and they're asking for you to pray for them, and they're asking for you to donate whatever you possibly can, and they'll send you a USA Israel flag pin. If you go online, it's flagpinifcj.org. That's flagpinifcj.org today. Linda, you started asking me a series of questions, and I wanted you to grill me, and if anyone else has any questions they want me to ask the vice president about this deal, I'm going to ask it tonight because it's really going to be the most informative interview, because it's not a gotcha, you know, legacy media mob interview, you know, with the likes of that idiot George Stephanopoulos. George Stephanopoulos is the worst. I mean, he used to get on a call every morning with Bill Clinton, Paul Begala, James Carville, and the rest of them, and they, and it's just John Podesta, and give Bill Clinton talking points. And now he's like the face of ABC News. It's a joke.
1: It's been a joke for a long time, I think. I think that's a long time coming. I mean, he's kind of lost his way a long time ago. And it's,
0: a long time ago.
1: It's very, it's unfortunate, you know, because people have opportunities to do the right thing, but they often choose a different road because it's easier and it feeds to the sycophants, which is a shame. But yeah, I have a lot of questions I'd love for you to pose to the vice president.
0: I'll give you one. I'll give you a couple. I mean, they said they're going
1: to
0: release.
1: That's not me asking a question. That's you giving me the question to ask. What kind of interview is this?
0: Well, I want to see the memorandum of understanding.
1: I have a question.
0: What's the question?
1: How do we trust the mullahs of Iran and anybody making negotiations on behalf of Iran when they've got nothing but a history of lies and being duplicitous?
0: Apparently, the first time they've ever agreed to American inspectors to go in there and look themselves. I will find out for sure. Again, they haven't released it yet, so, and it's a 60-day negotiation period. However, that is what the understanding says. They don't get money up front, in spite of everybody proclaiming that. I've been told by every single source I have that's not true either. Next question.
1: I am curious if, as of right now, President Trump being at the G7, which, God help him, I don't know how he can stand all those people, but he's there now. Now, is he going to make a guest appearance at these negotiations, or is that going to be handled just
0: by the signing is scheduled for Friday, my understanding. That's when it takes full force and effect. It has been signed by both sides.
1: Digitally.
0: And actually, it's been signed, I think, in a copy sent. That was my last communication, but I can't, passing on what I was told. You know, the precise language, the devil's always in the details, and trust but verify. And, you know, we gotta understand one thing too, and I think this frustrates me, is I think some people thought that the president had other motives short of what his stated motives were, which is they can never have a nuclear weapon. I can go back to long before he was president of him saying they can never have a nuclear weapon. This deal will, apparently they've agreed to give up the nuclear dust or degrade it with Americans being involved in the entire process. That's what I was told. And I'll confirm this with the vice president tonight. I want to know the details. Now, if they won't get a penny unless they start doing it. There are four separate locations we're looking at, specifically where we know nuclear dust is. Okay, next question.
1: I want to know what Usha is craving now that we know. I
0: want
1: to know.
0: You really want me to ask the vice president?
1: If he's a good husband, he's going to know her number one, number two, and number three craving, and that's going to show us what kind of husband he is.
0: Okay, so you want me to ask the vice president of our country, whose beautiful wife is pregnant, What is she craving?
1: Yes, I think it would humanize them. And, you know, you're going to spend 45 minutes talking about terrible things and nuclear war and yada, yada, yada. You could end it on a high note. Like, is she Rocky Road? Is she, you know, bananas and pickles? Is she lasagna? You know, what is it?
0: Listen, I mean, this is what we know. And I think this is very, very critical. And I say this with, there's a reason I think we got here. And what do I mean by that? If you recall, when the Apache was hit last week, now, we would have had a very different, I think, response had those Apache helicopter pilots been killed. I think it would have, we would have had a whole different discussion last week. But it didn't explode, number one. Then a report came out that commercial vehicles in the Strait were being attacked by Iranian drones. What happened? The president unloaded on them, not one, two nights in a row. Then he went out the next day and said, I'm hitting him again today, and I think I'm likely taking Karg Island. That apparently was what got everybody's attention in the region. And anyway, he was going to do a heavier third night, said it was going to be a heavier third night. There's nothing they can do to stop him anyway. And anyway, then they decided no, and I was told through intermediaries, that would be the Qataris and Pakistanis, and directly through the contacts of, that the president has appointed to negotiate this on his part, which I believe is Steve Witkoff, Jared Kushner, and I think Vice President Vance is at it at this point. So it was going to be a third night. Israel then at that point, you know, I don't think Israel is ever going to have to worry about a nuclear weapon. However, regime change was never on the list, and I'm kind of amazed that people have interpreted that, even though we've had, you know, the third, pretty much the top three tiers of leadership wiped out here. It did happen. Now, the son of the, you know, former supreme leader is still alive. My understanding is he lost a foot or a leg, and he's blind, and he's, you know, I'm sure he's scared to live in a cave somewhere, scared to death to pop his head out. Anyway, what was your point?
1: I have another question.
0: Go.
1: I want to know if the people of Iran will know freedom and if Persians will get their country back and what is going to happen with the government in Iran.
0: Did the president ever, well, the president said help is on its way.
1: He did. He made a promise.
0: And then but he also said something else. The president said to the people of Iran, your moment is at hand. Be ready. He told them to be ready. He didn't say he was going to send boots on the ground to fight that conflict. Ultimately, this has now got to be in the hands of the Iranian people. I mean, there's 94 million Iranians. And if there was one thing that I had hoped would have happened, that for whatever reasons have not, I've been told it became logistically nightmarish for us, especially in light of the broader mission and not putting boots on the ground, which the president was dead set against, which I agree with. It was just problematic. But the people of Iran, they've got to figure out how to take back their country. I don't think that was ever Donald Trump's stated mission, was it?
1: I don't think that it was his stated mission. The stated mission was to free us of a nuclear Iran. However, he did tell the Iranian people that help was on the way, and he did say...
0: They got help. A lot of help.
1: They got help, but I would love to know what happens now, because we still have people being executed, people being killed, people being kidnapped. The people of Iran need help more than ever, in my opinion.
0: You see, look, if we play this out and say, put... what the president's main repeated goals have been, and it went on, I think, longer than he wanted, and I think for reasons that are very legitimate, and I think the president did factor in the humanitarian part of this equation, which is 94 million people. They have, you know, a 300%+ inflation rate. They have a currency that is zero. They have half the adult workforce or more now out of work. And, you know, the president, as he told me personally, he could wipe out their entire infrastructure and obliterate it. And I said, you could do that in like an hour. He said, no, I can do it in 5 minutes. And that option is still on the table now. The Iranians know they cannot defend against what Donald Trump would throw at them. There seems to be something. The fact that the president hit him so hard twice last week seemed to have the big impact. The other part of the equation that stands out to me is when he said he's going to hit him harder the third night and that he's likely taking Carg. I think that got their attention. Obviously it did, because they went straight to third party intermediaries and straight to the president and said, don't do that. Next question.
1: So what happens now if we don't have Carg? The strait is open, and then the Iranians say, well, we still want to tax everybody that goes through. We want a VIG for letting you pass through the strait.
0: And the blockade goes back up, deal is wiped out, and back to where we are today. And that would probably be defined as not a ceasefire, but bombing. That's my guess.
1: And then what happens as far as Israel, Hezbollah, Beirut, Lebanon? We're looking at all these various other factors. And obviously, you know, our friends in Israel are very important to a democracy in the Middle East. You know, there's a lot of noise around what happens next if that side of the aisle continues to have an ongoing conflict.
0: The current state militarily and economically of Iran does not put a lot of fear in my heart for Israel, with, I think, pound for pound, the greatest military force on earth. And I'm not diminishing America's great military might. I'm just saying pound for pound. They have had to build up military technologies, defense systems, things just to survive. They've been surrounded their entire existence by enemies. Now, are there points where, do I think the Prime Minister of Israel, a 30-year friend of this program, is within his rights to determine that this is a threat that Israel can no longer tolerate, and as a result, they have to do what they have to do? Yeah. I mean, you know, the idea that people, you know, became anti-Semitic after October 7th, they have a population of a little under 9 million people, and they lost on October 7th, the equivalent extrapolated out population size versus population size of 40,000 dead Americans in a day, and murder, rape, torture, kidnapping, beheading, taking all those people hostage, all the weaponry that has been fired by their proxies, Hamas, Hezbollah, the Houthi rebels, the Iranians firing densely populated areas inside of Tel Aviv and other areas like that. I think that Israel's going to do what Israel has to do. And, you know, you hear that there's at times disagreement about the timing, but I don't think there's ever been a bigger supporter of Israel than Donald Trump. There has never been.
1: I would agree with that. What do you think about Reza Pahlavi? Is he out of the picture now?
0: I think he's out of the picture. I think he was never in it.
1: So now, if Reza Pahlavi is not there, and we're leaving the 94 million Iranians to lead their own nation, lead their own government, then is there some sort of assurance in these agreements that say you have to stop torturing women and children, you have to stop killing people?
0: I have not seen one report, nor did any of my sources ever mention that a part of the equation. Now, I think we have the answer from the president's own words when he said to the Iranian people, this may be your only moment, be prepared for it. And I think he was saying there, we paved the way, we took out three tiers of leadership, you got to take it the rest of the way, which would be consistent with what his stated message was and the Trump doctrine, which is no boots on the ground, no forever war.
1: No, I agree with you. I mean, President Trump has always said that he doesn't believe in putting efforts, you know, in the Middle East, and he's not a forever war person. He's not America first.
0: He's not there for regime change. He's never said he was.
1: I just, you know, it's... If not us, then who? Like, if we're not those people that nations can turn to, I am concerned when I see so many people being murdered. I mean, kids, you know, 9-year-olds, 10-year-olds that protested with their parents just walking in the street.
0: And what do you think the American people's appetite would be for boots on the ground?
1: It's not. I know it's not.
0: Or regime change in Iran?
1: I know it's not there. No one has an appetite for that.
0: This has been the shortest conflict with the most success, minimal. And every life is precious to us, with minimal casualties and damage to us, the most successful military effort in the history of this country. And I think the president is not going to allow what happened in Iraq and Afghanistan to happen again. And he was very clear. He's been clear about that and crystal clear.
1: Well, I wish you a lot of luck. I hope you get the cravings on Usha Vance, and I hope we get some clarity on
0: that. I'm not asking that question.
1: I double dog dare you to ask it.
0: I double doggy dare you. No.
1: I'll be watching.
0: Father's Day is upon us. What if there's no better gift to give your dad than a line of communication to the family he loves. Now, as kids, we all love walkie-talkies. Now we have Rapid Radio's industrial strength, the real deal. It's on a nationwide LTE network. And the beauty is it's one push to talk communication coast to coast. You can talk to grandma on the West Coast. You can talk to your friends on the West Coast, family on the West Coast. You live on the East Coast. You know what? Just with the push of a button. And we're talking about no range limit. You never pay a subscription. 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
16: 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On 95 between the beltways, northbound in Jessup, you'll find it slow from 175 to 100. BW Parkway northbound, stop and go from 198 to 100. On the southbound side of the BW Parkway in Jessup, slow between 32 and 198. And in Gambrels, 97 southbound is stop and go from 32 to the Farm Road overpass. 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
29: If they want to come up with a vaccine, that's up to them. 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
0: All right, we have a lot of ground to cover. 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
14: Baltimore. News this hour at Town Hall. I'm Bob Agnew in Washington. Stock markets rallied today worldwide, and oil prices eased after the U.S. and Iran reached a tentative deal to get the global flow of crude going again through the Strait of Hormuz. The U.S.-Iran deal is the topic of discussion, at least one of them, at the G7 summit going on in France.
15: President Trump has arrived after an agreement was reached to end the conflict with Iran.
17: The deal's all signed, and the strait is already partially open.
15: Pakistan says there will be a signing of an agreement Friday. The president says Iran's leadership played a role in the agreement.
17: As you know, the first set is gone, the second set is gone, and we found the third set to be very smart. Strong or smart, but we ended up making a deal.
15: The president hopes this will be a good new relationship with Iran. Among the challenges ahead is whether Israel will continue its offensive in Lebanon. Ed Donahue, Washington.
14: Meanwhile, Israel's defense minister says his country will not withdraw from land seized in Lebanon, Syria, and Gaza.
18: In the first official Israeli comments after the announcement of the interim deal, Defense Minister Israel Katz says the army won't withdraw from land seized in Lebanon. Lebanon, potentially challenging an element of the deal that Iran and the U.S. reached hours earlier. And, Katz says, Israel plans to stay indefinitely in lands it holds in Lebanon, as well as in Syria and the Gaza Strip.
1: And that is correspondent Charles de la Desma reporting. And we get more details on the components of that agreement from correspondent Laura Winters in this report.
3: First up, ship traffic is scheduled to start up again in the Strait of Hormuz. There's supposed to be a ceasefire between Iranian-backed Hezbollah terrorists and Israel. Iran will also agree to remove and dispose of nuclear material being stored in the country. President Trump says sanctions will only be lifted if Iran complies with what has been agreed to.
1: This correspondent Laura Winters reporting. More at townhall.com.
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16: Good afternoon. It's 4:03. I'm Maggie Hunter with the latest headlines from the WCBM Maryland News Center. Following last week's ICE activity near a Baltimore school, Mayor Brandon Scott says the city will continue to do everything within its power to protect immigrant neighbors. The mayor says in these times of uncertainty, the city stands with immigrant families who have been impacted by detentions. He reminds the public that help is available through the Baltimore City Mayor's Office of Immigrant Affairs. And Baltimore police are investigating a pair of weekend shootings in Fells Point. Shortly before 2:30 Saturday morning, a man was shot in the 1600 block of Fleet Street, and he was taken to a hospital in stable condition. And just before 5 a.m., police were called to the 3400 block of Fairmount Avenue, where they found a man with an apparent gunshot wound to the lower body. And 3 families have been displaced by a weekend fire in West Baltimore. I'm Maggie Hunter, 680. WCBM News.
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19: 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Coming out of the city on 395, traffic is jammed up from Conway Street to 95. Not to 95 between the beltways. On the northbound side in Laurel, stop and go from 216 to the car rest area. In Jessup, the northbound side of 95 is slow from 175 to 100. And southbound 95 in Oakridge, that's jammed up between 195 and 895. 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
20: From the Fox 45 Weather Authority team, I'm meteorologist Justin Chambers. Partly cloudy and breezy for your Monday afternoon and much cooler, also drier air in place. Highs in the upper 70s and lower 80s. Similar situation on Tuesday, a little less breezy, but then warming up as we head to the middle of the week. From the Fox 45 Weather Authority, I'm meteorologist Justin Chambers for Talk Radio 680 WCBM.
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0: 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Heroes like Fire Captain Andrew Donner, inspired by the bravery of New York City firefighters on 9/11, Andrew devoted his life to serving his community. He rose through the ranks of his fire department, training rigorously and leading with courage. And after a very brave battle, Andrew lost his life to lung cancer caused by occupational toxins. Now, the 25th anniversary of 9/11, Andrew's story is a reminder of the profound impact that day has had on our nation, our heroes, and their families. Andrew leaves behind a beloved wife, Jessica, their sons, his parents, and sister. Now, Tunnel to Towers was able to honor Andrew by paying the Donner family's mortgage. 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The letter T, the number 2, the letter T, dot org.
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0: right, we continue now with sports broadcaster Jim Gray analyzing last night's big UFC 250 event at the White House, which was unbelievably spectacular in my view. You know, one of the problems I've had in my career, and we're in broadcasting, is I don't like to watch my show or listen to my show or go back and analyze the show. However, if you want to improve, you have to.
1: You have to. You have to have that self-reflection, and you have to be able to take criticism. No one takes criticism better than Tom Brady, and that's why Belichick was so great for him, because he treated him like everybody else, and he criticized him, and he went after him. And you know what? No one else also takes praise better than Tom Brady. So when you're able to do both with humility and have a gratitude and a sense of knowing that you've arrived but still trying to get better, most of those guys that we talk about, these GOATs, Muhammad Ali, until his last breath, was trying to be better tomorrow than he was yesterday as a human being, as a husband, as a societal impact person around the world, as a fighter. So the growth never stops with the great ones. None of them get complacent. And Sean, you've had a top show now, I don't know, for 20 years you've been number one. I don't know how long, maybe longer.
0: I'm in my 30th year at Fox, maybe my 36th year in radio. I've been on a while. I'm not at 50 like you though, but I'm going to be there, God willing.
1: I didn't mean to take that.
0: No worries. You know, how are we going to look back at this event that took place at the White House last night, in your view, and what was your overall take on it?
1: Well, it was just a spectacle, okay? And it all went well. There was no controversies. All the fights went well. It looked great. Dana White, what he has been able to do with the UFC to take that sport from where it was to where it is, you know, it's just been phenomenal. And so, you know, this was something different. It's a celebration of American life. Look, the UFC sells out all over America, all over the world, wherever they go. So you're giving the people what they want, and the people got what they wanted. So, you know, you're going to find controversy. Mike Ditka said this to me many years ago when I was inducted into one of the Hall of Fames. He gave the induction speech. And he said, if you have no successes, you have no critics. So all these people are going to criticize, and they're going to sit around with their typewriters or on the internet or you know, speak into whatever forum they have or platform. And guess what? It's because he's successful, and they all wish that they could be him. And they wish that they had the success that these people have had. So you just got to take the criticism where it needs to be applied, apply it, and where it's a bunch of BS, let it go in one ear and out the other.
0: We love Jim Gray. If you've not read his book, Goats, go find it on Amazon or in a bookstore, and you will not regret reading that book. Honored to call this man a friend and getting his take after this historic day yesterday at the White House. Jim Gray, God bless you. You're a dear friend. I think the world of you, and we appreciate your take on everything.
1: Vice versa, Sean. Thank you so much for having me on. Love you, buddy. And
0: love you back.
1: Getting after it, Sean. Keep doing it, buddy. And by the way, can I say one thing?
0: Yeah.
1: Having been you know, broadcast the NBA for 40 years, it's so great what's happening in New York with the Knicks.
0: I'm happy for my friends. I gave them a hard time during the series. I was giving Stephen A. a hard time, too. If they lose, it's Donald Trump's fault. I'm like, no, if they lose, it's on them. It's not Donald Trump's fault.
1: All due respect to the president.
0: I know. I mean, they blame him for everything and give him, but whatever. Jim Gray, appreciate you, man.
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3: While active in Washington, stock markets have been rallying worldwide and oil prices easing after the U.S. and Iran reached a tentative deal to get the global flow of crude oil going again. That's because of the peace deal that will be finalized on Friday with a signature in Geneva. Israel's defense ministry, however, could throw a bit of a wrench into the works. They say that Israel will not pull out from land that was seized in Lebanon, Syria, and Gaza. The Jewish state facing the ongoing challenge and threat of Hezbollah terrorist groups lobbing rockets at Israeli civilians from those parts of Lebanon. The stock markets again rallying today. Here are the numbers at the closing bell on Wall Street. In the first place, oil prices went down about $3.50 a barrel, and that's always good for stock values of late. And the Dow was up 468 points at the closing bell, the Nasdaq up 795, and the S&P 500 up by 122. This is SRN News.
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7: 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On the interloop of the Beltway in Catonsville, traffic is stop and go from Baltimore National Pike to Security Boulevard. Ruxton interloop is slow from Greenspring Avenue to the JFX. Heads up on the interloop of the Beltway in Towson. There is a crash. The right lane's blocked at Perrin Parkway. Traffic is slow from Charles Street. And the outer loop of the Beltway in Ruxton, traffic is stop and go between the JFX and the Greenspring Avenue exit. 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
8: From the Fox 45 Weather Authority team, I'm meteorologist Justin Chambers. Looking good for your Monday afternoon. Partly cloudy skies, breezy at times, and highs in the upper 70s and lower 80s. Also, a lot less humidity. We're going to see a similar situation on Tuesday with less wind and highs still below average. Heating up on Wednesday with another chance for severe thunderstorms coming on Thursday. From the Fox 45 Weather Authority, I'm meteorologist Justin Chambers for Talk Radio 680 WCBM.
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0: Let's get back to our busy phones. It's 800-941-SEAN if you want to join us. Andy is next. Andy is in Connecticut. Andy, how are you? Glad you called.
1: Good, Sean. How are you today?
0: I'm good, sir.
1: Good, good. I'm following up on a conversation you were having the other day on Friday as well. You have a buddy in the that's a big fisherman for striped bass, and you were talking about that slot limit, that ridiculous slot limit.
0: It's like 3 inches. And he is a great fisherman. By the way, I played him the segment, and he was so touched that I talked so much about it. And he loves fishing. And it's like, he catches a ton of fish. 90% of them he has to put back in the water, and it's like a half an inch off. It's so stupid.
1: And they are so strict as to how you measure them as well. You have to take that fan striper and pin it down. So that's how you measure it as well. But the thing is, stripers, the fishery for stripers is just not New York, New Jersey, Connecticut. It's obviously, it goes from Maine, if not further north, to Maryland. And these fish winter in the rivers, Connecticut, Hudson. The Hudson you got to be careful with because that's PCB heaven. But these states have different slot limits in this whole fishery. Massachusetts is different than Maine. Maine is, most of them are similar. But Maryland, crabs, right?
0: Right.
1: Their slot limit is 19 to 24.
0: Mm-hmm.
1: It's like, what? Like,
2: there's only one person in this room that can talk to this caller, and it's Ethan, because Ethan is an avid fisherman.
0: Well, let's bring Ethan in. Ethan is an avid fisherman on our team. Ethan, you want to weigh in on this these ridiculous rules for fishermen?
3: So slot limits are actually a thing. Even in Florida, you have snook down in Florida has a slot limit, and there's actually three different regions in Florida that have different limits. So the purpose behind it is that the breeders are a certain size, so they want to keep the eggs for the female breeders going. So New York striper population was decimated. I love fishing. I don't love slot limits. It makes it really annoying to fish, but I understand the science behind it.
0: That, well, the problem is, and I'm a big fan of the show. Did you ever watch the show Andy Deadliest Catch?
1: Absolutely.
0: Love the show. And what frustrates me is that these guys put their lives on the line. Many have died in the course of doing this, these colossal crabs that they get. And this is their livelihood and their living. There are smarter, more intelligent ways to protect species and populations than just saying fishermen can't fish. And we ought to be using AI, we ought to be using science, we ought to be using ways to replenish. I mean, we're not thinking out of the box.
3: 100%. And also the international fisheries, there are ships from China, Russia, all over the place, international fisheries.
0: That have no business being there, by the way.
3: That have no business being in U.S. waters or right outside U.S. waters, and they will come and take everything, everything.
0: Yep. Yeah, it's terrible. It's not like it's sort of like the Paris Climate Accords, where it's sort of like the Paris Climate Accords, where America pays the freight and China and India were declared developing nations and they paid nothing. I mean, we're just stupid sometimes because the Russians, they're going right up to that line and across it. We're not. Anyway, 800-941-SEAN is our number if you want to be a part of the program. Listen, everybody needs a personal safety security strategy plan. And according to the FBI, 2022, the last year we have statistics, only less than 0.01% of all altercations require a lethal response. This is where the technology, the great technology of BYRNA.com comes in. 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You can hit a target 60 feet away. One shot can incapacitate any attacker up to 40 minutes. 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
8: News this hour from Town Hall. I'm Keith Peters in Washington. The United States and Iran have reached an initial agreement that would extend their shaky ceasefire and lead to the reopening of the Strait of Hormuz. President Trump says his administration was able to reach this deal with Iran's new leadership group.
9: We got along very well with Iran. It's a different set of leaders. As you know, the first set is gone, the second set is gone, and we found the third set to be very smart, strong, very smart, but we ended up making a deal.
8: But significant challenges remain to ending the war, including whether Israel will continue its offensive in Lebanon. Israel's defense minister said Monday that the country wouldn't withdraw from land seized in Lebanon. Britain's leader says he will ban under-16s from using a range of social media apps like some other nation.
10: Prime Minister Keir Starmer has told a news conference he will fight back if technology companies resist the social media apps ban intended to protect children from harmful content and excessive screen time. He says he is not prepared to compromise on the safety and happiness of our children. The move makes the UK part of a growing global movement to tighten online safety for children. Australia, Canada, Brazil, and Indonesia have introduced legislation or requirements for children's access to social media, whereas France, Spain, Denmark, Thailand, and South Korea are among others studying or developing similar approaches. I'm Charles Villadesma.
8: Fox Corporation is buying streaming platform Roku in a cash and stock deal valued at approximately $22 billion. That deal will give Fox access to the Roku channel, first-party data, and more than 100 million global streaming households. On Wall Street, the Dow by 468 points. More at townhall.com.
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13: Good afternoon. It's 5:03. I'm Maggie Hunter with the latest headlines from the WCBM Maryland News Center, brought to you by Vinnie Steo. Governor Wes Moore delivered remarks in honor of the 50th anniversary of the Maryland Science Center on Saturday and broke ground for the renovation of the center's Harbor Plaza. Since opening in 1976, the Science Center has had more than 15 million guests. The Harbor Plaza renovation will feature new science exhibits focused on fossils and gravity, more green space, shaded areas, and improved water management. And Baltimore police are investigating a pair of weekend shootings in Fells Point. Shortly before 2:30 Saturday morning, a man was shot in the 1600 block of Fleet Street, and he was taken to a hospital in stable condition. And just before 5 a.m., police were called to the 3400 block of Fairmount Avenue, where they found a man with an apparent gunshot wound to the lower body. I'm Maggie Hunter, 680 WCBM News.
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16: 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Heads up on the inner loop of the Beltway in Towson. There is a crash. The right lane is blocked at Perrin Parkway. Traffic is jammed from Charles Street. On 95 northbound in Jessup, you'll find it slow from 175 to 100. BW Parkway northbound, stop and go between 198 to 175. And southbound BW Parkway, jammed up from 175 to 32. 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
17: From the Fox 45 Weather Authority team, I'm meteorologist Justin Chambers. Partly cloudy and breezy for your Monday afternoon and much cooler, also drier air in place. Highs in the upper 70s and lower 80s. Similar situation on Tuesday, a little less breezy, but then warming up as we head to the middle of the week. From the Fox 45 Weather Authority, I'm meteorologist Justin Chambers for Talk Radio 680 WCBM.
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1: All right, our final moments. Matt Towery, Insider Advantage, looking ahead to the midterm. 800-941-SEAN, our number, if you want to be a part of the program, your call's also coming up. One of the things that frustrates me in midterm elections is, and I'm trying to convey this message to my audiences, and that is that all progress will stop. Hakeem Jeffries left the door open this weekend to impeaching the president already. Now, here's the another part of the phenomenon that I'm talking about. Not only is it a party that is now run by Graham Platner and El Sayed and six-gender Tellerico, but it's also the party of Grandpa Bernie, Pocahontas, Mamdani, AOC, the squad. But here's what's never happened before. The, quote, leaders, at least in name only, I don't think they're real leaders, Schumer, Hakeem Jeffries, they would normally try to pull their party back to the center, and they are so afraid of that radicalized wing in their party, they don't ever dare criticize them. And to me, that's going to be their Achilles heel, because then the American people will see this as an extremist party. And I don't think it's, I mean, we're talking about 80-20, 90-10 issues here. Secure the border, don't secure the border. No sanctuary cities, defund the police, fund the police. You know, tax cuts and no tax cuts. Go down the list. You know, they've become the anti-Semitic party, for crying out loud, in many corners. It's at some point, I think the American people are just going to look at this extremism as having taken over the party like a cancer.
10: I agree. That is a critical part of defeating the Democrats. But I have always said to people, and this is after 27 years of polling and politics before that, that the they are liberal, they are extremist ad. While it works, it doesn't win you elections. There is a combination of things. We have a unique piece of gold right now, and that's the President of the United States. And uniquely, what you just said earlier is what I think they're going to have to use to really turn Republicans out to vote. And that is this. If President Trump is performing well, you have to remind Americans what they went through with the Russia hoax, with that second impeachment, with all of the other stuff they threw at President Trump. How it completely stymied his entire time as president. They couldn't get anything done. How you had a vice president who really was behind the scenes, not really supporting the president in the first place. You have to remind people of what they're going to go through for 2 years if they don't put Republicans back in the leadership of the House and the Senate. Nobody wants to go through that unless they think Donald Trump needs to go. And I happen to believe that by November, if it's done artfully by the Republican Party, people will not want the president to go through this again. People will not want to go through the turmoil. The gas prices will be coming down. Inflation will be getting under control. And they'll say, why would we rock the boat by going through 2 years of this nonsense by, as you just noted, extremists and left-wingers and people who I don't even believe in the values that they believe in. That's the combination, the secret combination for the Republicans to win this time. And I think it's eminently possible for them to do that.
1: Maybe the first time they've won court decisions in their favor, and the experts at gerrymandering, the Democrats, well, they lost at the Supreme Court level the racial gerrymandering case, and Abigail Spanberger's power grab fell apart too.
10: Yeah, absolutely. And that is a huge part of all of this, because you now have congressional races that you didn't have before where Republicans are competitive. And it's going to really change. And of course, you know, they thought they were going to pull this off in all these other states, and they weren't able to do it. So the Republicans, the Cook Political Report, which is not as good as it used to be, but I don't want to get into that, but they're still okay. They right now show Republicans with about a one seat edge. We're only like 1 seat away for the Republicans for them to hold the House again.
1: And the Senate. They're predicting the Senate will stay Republican.
10: Yeah, so all of a sudden, now if you go look at the polling right now, go look at Real Clear Politics. There's not a single pollster, and I've not done my poll. There's not a single national pollster that shows the Republicans regaining Congress. It shows that Americans want Democrats by between 2 points, 3 points, 7 points, 10 points, 12. It's amazing what they're coming up with. And of course, the narrative is, of course, for you to get depressed, me to get depressed, and all your listeners to get depressed, say, well, would you stay home? It's not going to do us any good.
1: Matt Towery, Insider Advantage, the pollster of the Sean Hannity Show. Thank you, sir.
10: Thank you.
1: 800-941-SEAN if you want to be a part of the program.
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11: With SRN News, I'm Keith Peters in Washington. An initial agreement between the United States and Iran to extend their shaky ceasefire is inching toward a formal signing. That's despite questions Monday over the fate of Tehran's nuclear program and an offensive by Israel in Lebanon that could prolong the fighting and scuttle the deal. A B-52 bomber crashed shortly after takeoff at a U.S. Air Force base in Southern California's Mojave Desert. The military posted on the social platform X that emergency crews were responding after the aircraft went down about 11:20 a.m. at Edwards Air Force Base. There was no immediate information on whether anyone was hurt. On Wall Street, a good day as the Dow was up by 468 points. The S&P advanced 122. More details at srnnews.com.
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13: 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In a loop of the Beltway in Arbutus, stop and go from 95 to Security Boulevard. In Towson, on the inner loop of the Beltway, the accident has been cleared at Perrin Parkway, but the traffic is still slow from Charles Street. On the outer loop of the Beltway in Towson, stop and go from Charles Street to the JFX. And in Hailthorpe, the outer loop is slow from 895 to the Camp Meade Road exit. 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
14: From the Fox 45 Weather Authority team, I'm meteorologist Justin Chambers. Looking good for your Monday afternoon. Partly cloudy skies, breezy at times, and highs in the upper 70s and lower 80s. Also, a lot less humidity. We're going to see a similar situation on Tuesday with less wind and highs still below average. Heating up on Wednesday with another chance for severe thunderstorms coming on Thursday. From the Fox 45 Weather Authority, I'm meteorologist Justin Chambers for Talk Radio 680 WCBM.
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16: This is Sheriff Jeff Gaylor, and here in Harford County, we take a zero-tolerance approach when it comes to people who can't follow the law. We have a history of ICE partnerships, and this is how we have kept crime at historically low levels. And as long as I'm your sheriff, that approach will continue. So if you're a criminal, I'm not asking for your vote. I am asking that you set your destination for a place that is not Harford County, because you are not welcome here. For everyone else, I ask for your vote on June 23rd. I'm Sheriff Gaylor, and I approve this message.
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2: Hi, I'm Dan Cox. As America celebrates 250 years of God-given freedom, we're reminded that Americans never give up, and neither should Maryland. Families are being crushed by higher taxes, fees, and electric bills, while politicians make our communities less safe. We cannot afford more of the same. As governor, I'll fight for your wallets and your values, support law enforcement, improve education, and put Maryland families first. I'm Dan Cox, the real Republican in this race. Just say no more. Vote Dan Cox for governor on June 23rd. Authority Dan Cox for Governor Nick Crock, CPA Treasurer.
0: This is the right choice for

0: Washington. President Trump says he was looking forward to working with French President Emmanuel Macron as a tentative agreement with Iran reopens the Strait of Hormuz.
1: We've worked on many deals together. I'm very happy to say very, very signed. The deal's all signed. And the strait is already partially opened. As you know, they're doing a little hunting for a couple of mines that they've already found. But it's essentially ships are starting to go out now. On Friday, it'll be completely opened.
0: Details of the deal were not immediately made public, but it appeared that it would not be implemented until it's formally signed. Mediator Pakistan said that would happen Friday in Geneva. Russian attacks have hit a centuries-old religious site in Kyiv, Ukraine, and killed rescuers elsewhere.
2: A large-scale Russian attack on Ukraine on Monday killed rescue workers and spat a fire at one of the country's most significant religious landmarks, a monastic complex of golden domes in the heart of Kyiv. Flames and smoke rose from the Dormitian Cathedral of Kyiv Pechersk Lavra, also known as the Monastery of the Caves. Avram, a bishop, tells the AP the Russian Church talks about how they care about holy sites. This attack today in Kyiv is an act of barbarism and cannot be ignored. Avram says he's appealing to the international community to respond firmly and condemn the actions of the Russian Federation. I'm Charles Tillesma.
0: Prime Minister Keir Starmer says Britain will ban children under 16 from using social media apps like Snapchat, TikTok, and YouTube from early next year. Good day on Wall Street as the Dow was up by 468 points. The Nasdaq rose 795 with the S&P advancing 122. More at townhall.com.
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9: The tentative agreement to end the war with Iran and reopen the Strait of Hormuz could be great news for the global economy, but some experts warn that oil won't simply start flowing through the key shipping artery the way it did before the war. That's when it carried a fifth of the world's overall crude oil. Now it will expectedly take some time for hundreds of ships trapped in the Persian Gulf to exit through the narrow strait, and Gulf oil producers that throttled back production will need some more time to ramp back up to normal operations. Fox Corporation expanding its empire. Fox is buying streaming platform Roku in a cash and stock deal valued at approximately $22 billion, giving the network access to the Roku channel, first-party data, and more than 10 million global streaming households. Stock markets rallied worldwide today because of the good news about the war with Iran. The Dow was up 468 points. For the Wall Street Business Report, I'm Bob Agnew.
0: News and analysis at townhall.com. I'm Keith Peters. Mayhem, Mars, euphoria as New York City celebrates the Knicks' first NBA championship in 53 years. We hear more on this story from correspondent Julie Walker reporting from New York City.
10: Chaos and violence across New York City Saturday night, with police making at least 63 arrests. In Midtown Manhattan, rowdy fans were smashing windows on police cars, climbing scaffolding, light poles, and even trying to hitch a ride on a moving fire truck. Police say they lit several buses on fire that were being used to transport people from Manhattan to MetLife Stadium for the World Cup game. In Times Square, one person was shot and had to be taken by police car to the hospital because the ambulance could not get through. At least four people were stabbed or slashed in the mayhem. Julie Walker, New York.
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11: 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Starting with the Beltway, on the inner loop in Catonsville, slow from Frederick Road to Security Boulevard. Inner loop the Beltway in Towson, stop and go from Charles Street to Paring Parkway. On the outer loop of the Beltway in Towson, traffic is slow between the 283s and 95 between the Beltways, northbound in Laurel, stop and go from 216 to 100. 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
12: From the Fox 45 Weather Center, skies clearing, cool and comfortable with lows in the upper 50s. Tuesday will be gorgeous. Plenty of sunshine, highs in the low 80s, and low humidity. Warming up Wednesday with noticeably higher humidity and just a stray shower possible. Highs in the upper 80s, but it will be hot and humid on Thursday. Highs in the middle 90s, and a chance for showers and thunderstorms late. A few could be strong to severe. With your Fox 45 Weather Authority, I'm Chief Meteorologist Gerard Jabaley for Talk Radio 680 WCBM.
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15: 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Mike Kinnett is here. Catherine Gross is here. Mike, you're on the radio. You're on TV. We do this show every single week. We do podcasts and all that, and people listen and they get their retirement advice. But you're not the only one who does this.
16: What? Wait. I mean, singularly, I'm not the only person who gives out advice?
15: You are not. You are not.
16: Just blew my ego. You just crushed
15: I'm so sorry. But there's this other guy out there who's been doing it for a while. His name is Dave Ramsey. Have you heard of him?
16: I might have heard of him someplace, yeah. Okay. I think I have heard of him once.
15: Well, Dave has always been, he's built his career on get out of debt, pay off your credit cards, beans and rice, get yourself out of debt. That has always been his whole shtick. But now that he's getting a little older, now he's starting to dip into the retirement area just a little bit here, and people are raising their eyebrows on some of the things that he says. He hates the 4% rule, and there's a lot of people that don't think that the 4% rule, spending 4% of your money, is a way to go about your retirement. But he has a whole different math here. He says if you have $1 million, you should be able to spend $80,000 a year. That's an 8% pull on your money. Here's his math. He said, assume a 12% return.
16: I love that.
15: Withdraw 8%, and then the remaining 4 fights inflation and continues to grow. All right, Mike, what do you think of his math?
16: Well, okay, so first and foremost, if you assume 12%, the math works. I'm 100% behind that. If you're going to get 12% returns, the math works. The problem with 12% returns is that since 2000, we're not averaging 12%. Mm-hmm. You know, I mean, the S&P 500 has averaged, and I know the S&P is not the only investment out there, but the S&P 500 has averaged around 7.5%, 8%, and that includes dividends. And, you know, it also includes a couple horrific downturns in the market. But having said that, I agree with the gist of what he's saying, right? I don't like the 4% rule either. I'm not sure I would ever tell my clients to assume a 12% return, but I would tell my clients to assume they're going to spend more money in the beginning, and so they should take out more, and that there's going to come a time where they kind of plateau and they stop spending as much money as they thought they were going to. Because in the early years, you know, it's a honey-do list, the round-to list, and the bucket list. You're spending much more. But then it's going to kind of plateau sometime, I don't know, mid-70s, early to mid-70s. All of a sudden, nap time becomes an important part of the day. And then you get to your early 80s, and early 80s, nap time is half your day, and the other half is making it to the bathroom on time. And then, you know, and so you're spending a lot less. And then sometime mid-80s, 80s is when you start increasing your spending again. So while I don't necessarily like the 4% rule per se, I do like the idea that you have an income stream that you plan on at a reasonable rate of return and that you plan on spending more money in the early years. You know, Catherine and I and the team, when we're doing plans, I'm going to say 95, 97, 98, almost 100% of the time, people have way too much money left over. And, you know, I'm doing air quotes for the way too much, but most of us did not save all this money all these years. You know, we made sacrifices. I guess, what did you say? Eat beans and rice or something like that. But, you know, we follow the Dave Ramsey approach and we save lots of money for retirement, which is perfect because paychecks are gone. Now you have to create your own paycheck. But to not take advantage of that nest egg, I think what happens is emotionally we get afraid. We're scared of spending the money because we have this big nest egg and we see a big number and we don't want to see it go down slowly but surely. But the whole point of saving it in the first place was for retirement. And if you want to know how much you can actually take, right? And here's the thing, and we should talk about this more, but if you want to know how much you're going to actually take or how much you can actually take from your retirement accounts, pick up the phone and give us a call at 866-597-1040. 866-597-1040. Sit down with Catherine, Ryan, myself, our whole team here. We will show you how to create income streams you're never going to outlive. We're going to talk to you about how much you're paying in fees. We're going to talk to you about how much risk you're actually taking. And folks, you're going to be shocked at the actual risk you're taking. We're going to talk to you about long-term care. We're going to talk to you about estate planning. We're going to talk to you about taxes, taxes, taxes. Stop losing 20 to 30% right off the top to the tax man. Pick up the phone. Give us a call at 866-597-1040.
17: 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You can click on the button there. It says schedule a call. What does that do? Well, that's basically setting up a time when you can sit down and get your questions out there. Are you a good fit for ProStatus? Can we help you? Let's take a look at what's going on right now with you. What you've saved, what you want to do, put it all together. Let's sit down and have that meeting and do the math on your retirement. You can also give us a call, set it up, 866-597-1040, 866-597-1040. And Catherine, when I look at this and I think about the math of an 8% withdrawal and a 12% return, I think about what you've taught us about sequence of returns. That's fine as long as the market's going up. But when the market's going down, that 8% can become 10, 12, 16% if the market goes down a lot. And now you've got that fear of running out of money.
18: Exactly. And I also agree with what Dave Ramsey was saying to an extent. Like Mike said, unless you retired in 2001, the lost decade when the stock market didn't make any returns from, I think it was 2001 to 2011. So now you're taking 12%, bleeding 12% out of a portfolio without getting any leverage on the upside for that.
16: From 2000 to 2013, you made zero money in the stock market. So imagine taking 8% out for 12 or 14 years. You took 100% of your money out. Wow. You're in a world of trouble.
17: Yeah. Mm-hmm. When you think of that, is that one of the big fears that people have when they say, I'm afraid of running out of money? I get that, but they probably don't know how that can actually happen. And this is where it actually can, you do the math, and this is where it can be made clear to people, I guess.
18: Well, one of the first exercises we do when you come into our office is we sit down and we say, okay, what are your day-to-day expenses? Your mortgage, your car payment, your grocery bill, gas, all of that. And it's funny because we see a lot of clients that don't actually know what that budget is because they're in the high earning years of their career. And so they never actually sat down and done a budget in the last, you know, 5 to 10 years. But one of the things that we do is we kind of back into that number two, because we're not going to assume that you're going to spend less money in retirement. So whatever your net paycheck is that you're living on now, we're going to assume that that's going to be what you need to live on in the future.
16: Replace your paycheck.
18: Yeah, replace your paycheck plus inflation. So we sit down and run those numbers and we see what that day-to-day monthly income need is. And then we look at, you know, how are ways for us to replace that paycheck. We'll look at different ways. We'll talk about, one, you could transfer the risk to an insurance company, buy some sort of annuity that has a guaranteed payout that covers both your lifetimes. So that's one of the ways you can guarantee not running out of money. We'll look at, you know, the Dave Ramsey method. If we want to just withdraw from the portfolio, how

0: I mean, I think literally it said you're an idiot to have a mortgage during retirement. And to some extent, that's kind of a Dave Ramsey thing where he says, make sure your mortgage is paid off. But from our experiences, if the way you have to pay off your mortgage is either A, work an extra 5 or 10 years, well, why would you do that if your income flow, right? If I can take your assets and create the income stream that you need, that you can afford to pay your mortgage payment, and your mortgage interest rate is at 3 to 5%, and in Dave Ramsey's scenario, you're making 12%, why would I take money out of an investment vehicle to pay off a 3 or 4% or 5% interest mortgage rate, right? Why would I pay that off? Not only did I lose my 12% nest egg, right? I'm not making 12% on that money anymore under Dave Ramsey. I'm under our scenario, you know, you're making 8-ish. But I also had to pay tax because more likely than not, you know, because the biggest nest egg most people have is their 401k IRAs, I'd have to pay tax. I'm going to lose 20 to 30% to take it out. I'm losing the time value of money at Dave Ramsey 12% rates of return. Why would I want to pay off that debt? That makes absolutely no sense to me. If we can create the cash flow to make it happen.
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2: 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Coming out of the city on 395, it's jammed up from Conway Street to 95. Over at the tunnels first at the Harbor Tunnel, 895 northbound is stop and go from Frank First Avenue to the Harbor Tunnel. Fort McHenry Tunnel, 95 northbound is slow from Russell Street to the Fort McHenry. 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
1: 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Mike Kinnett is here. Catherine Gross is here. My name is Randy Cook. And each week we talk through some of these issues about planning for retirement. And right now there are a lot of baby boomers out there, 2 to 3 million baby boomers that own a small business. And they are employing, get this, 32 million people. They generate $6.5 trillion into the economy. They talk about that small business runs this country, and it's very true. But if you are a small business owner and you want to retire and you want that business to power your retirement, the next question is, how do I do it? And you've come to the right place. Mike, this is one of your specialty areas of helping people translate that great asset that they have over to a retirement asset, selling the business, however it goes. A lot of people don't have these plans. What are the questions that they should be asking? What's that conversation look like when you sit down with people?
0: Well, you know, I think a great starting point for people, especially listeners, as you're contemplating hiring a financial planning team, maybe asking your financial planner or financial advisor, whoever that person happens to be, your CPA, what's their succession plan? Do you actually have a succession plan in place? Mm-hmm. You know, one of the greatest things that I've been able to do over the last, you know, 5, 6, 7 years is I was hired by one guy originally, and now I probably trained a good 150, 200 advisors across the country, not only how to be a true financial planner, how to do tax planning and income planning and estate planning, how to do a holistic approach, not just sell them a stock, bond, mutual fund, annuity, but actually be a financial planner. But also teaching them how to actually run a business, right? You know, what type of formation should you have? What's your structure supposed to be? When and how to hire people? But also, what is your succession plan? What happens if you get hit by a pickle truck tomorrow? You built up this asset, and if you died tomorrow, what happens? If you pass away unexpectedly, your business is being sold, basically a fire sale. So you get pennies on the dollar instead of a true value. And then, you know, I look at these P&Ls, and half of them don't even have P&Ls, which are, you know, profit loss statements. Half of them don't even have that, and they're trying to figure out what the value of their business is. And without a P&L, you're basically trying to figure out after the fact how to put lipstick on a pig, trying to sell it as Miss America. And it just doesn't work that way. You have to have a strategic plan, buy sell agreements in place. You have to have a strategy for how you're going to convert that asset, because for a lot of business owners,

0: their business truly is their biggest part of their nest egg, right? I mean, they might have been putting money away in their 401ks and investment accounts all the way, but at the end of the day, they have this valuable business and they have to figure out how to transition out of it. And where that comes into play, it's actually amazing. We had a guy, he was selling a marina out in Edgewood, Maryland, and he's selling this marina. And he came to us and he had been sitting down with his CPA, and his CPA had explained to him exactly the tax ramifications he was going to have. He was basically going to lose about 23.5% to federal income taxes. And then because Maryland is such a tax friendly state, he was going to lose the better part of 10% of the sales price to Maryland. So he's basically losing a third of the sales price. Well, his profit was right around $40 million. And his tax guy told him to be prepared to cut a check basically for $15 million. It was just under $15 million.
1: Yeah.
0: And he brought it to us, and, you know, Ryan and myself and Catherine, you know, we were looking at each other as this guy's explaining to us what his CPA said, and all I could think of is, you know, somebody's an idiot. It's not us. Somebody's a moron. And I asked the guy, why would you cut a check for $14 or $15 million to the government just willy nilly? How about we create a strategy, an exit strategy, that maybe you only pay tax on the money as you use it? How about that? You're going to cut this check. You know, you're going to get the $40 million. Are you spending all $40 million? And obviously the answer was no. I'm not going to spend it all. And so we said, well, how about we create a strategy where instead of paying tax on $40 million, if you only need $250,000 a year, how about we pay tax on $250,000 a year? How would you feel about that? As a matter of fact, you know, just shy of the $15 million that you were going to pay in taxes, we never even have to touch the other $25 million. We'll never touch that. We're just going to use the yielded income that we can produce off the $15 million that your tax people said sent to the IRS, sent to the government for tax. We're just going to use that portion to create your income stream for the rest of your life. We'll never even touch the rest of it. So over the next, you know, every 7, 10, 15 years, that other $25 million, that's going to just double and double and double, because on average, his money's going to double every, you know, every decade or so. And he looked at us like we were, you know, talking a foreign language. He had no idea, because he was working with one of those big box stores that you see all the time. They got the nice little bulls on their head running around. And the guys there told him that, yeah, just bring us the money and we'll invest it. And when you're ready to make that, that payment, we'll get the money sent out for you. No, you know, no problems whatsoever. Heck, we can even do it in such a way that we can send it direct. Or if you want, you can do the Elon Musk approach where you give us the $40 million and then you can borrow the $15 million you need to pay in taxes, and we'll charge 8 to 10% interest on the margin. All sorts of cool things we can do, but all of it involved them using their money somewhere, somehow, to pay $15 million in taxes. And when we sat down with them, basically that $40 million was going to cost them, all things being equal, about $75,000 a year in taxes. He was going to pay instead of spending $15 million all at once, he's going to pay about $75,000 a year in taxes. By the way, we structured this whole deal, and I recognize everybody's not selling a $40 million marina. Mm-hmm. You might be selling a $500,000 business of some sort. You might be selling a $1 million business of some sort. You know, maybe you're selling a restaurant. Maybe you're selling a doctor, selling your practice. You know, maybe you're an ear, nose, and throat people like those other clients that we have, selling their audiology practice. It could be any type of business. I mean, it's your pet. It's your baby. You've put sweat, blood, tears, emotion into this business. Let's not lose 20 to 30% of it to taxes just because somebody wasn't there to help you plan appropriately. Pick up the phone and give us a call, 866-597-1040, 866-597-1040. Yes, we're going to sit down with you and show you how to create income streams. We're going to talk to you about long-term care and estate planning. We're going to talk to you about how much you're paying in fees. We're going to talk to you about how much risk you're taking. But folks, if you're selling a big asset, and when we say big asset, we're talking about businesses right here, but it could be, you know, you got $10 million in Apple stock. You need to figure out how to diversify. There are so many better ways to do it than to pay that huge tax bill. And it all starts by picking up the phone. Give us a call, 866-597-1040.
2: Catherine, talk to me about some of the people that you've worked with who have had a business. They're trying to figure out the timing of a sale. They're trying to figure out how this powers their retirement, trying to figure out if there's any kids that want to take over this business. I mean, there's so many questions that go into this particular area, isn't there?
1: Yeah, it's surprising to see that how many people's kids don't want to have anything to do with their parents' business nowadays. But like Mike said, it doesn't have to be a $1 million business or, you know, a $30 million marina or $40 million marina. I mean, it could be something as small as they want to offload a rental property that they've had for 10 or 20 years, and they don't want to stroke that check to Uncle Sam. I have a client, she's from Maryland, but she manages several beach rental properties over in Delaware, and she's created a...
0: And Virginia, right?
1: I think mostly Delaware, Rehoboth area. Nice, high-end beach houses, where her and her husband, there's a good bit of an age gap between them, too. He's a lot older than her. But she created this LLC over in Delaware for her rental properties, and when she came to us, she was working with a CPA, and she sat down with Mike and I, and we discovered that none of her properties were actually owned by her LLC. So that was one thing, like, structurally... Right off the bat that we realized that that was incorrect. Another thing is, you know, we were able to...
0: Let's just interject. Yeah. And the CPA had recommended that she get the LLC. She set up the LLC and never put any of the properties into it. Mm-hmm. And now if she wants to transfer the properties into the LLC, she has to repay basically the transfer taxes. So think about that. Right. Had she bought it originally... In the LLC, the cost of getting it into the LLC would have been just part of the regular settlement cost. But now that she already owns the properties and she wants to transfer the properties, they're going to make her pay all those taxes and all those fees again. I mean, we're talking $10,000, $20,000, $30,000 per piece of property to transfer it to the LLC because she wasn't given the right advice.
1: Exactly. And, you know, this wasn't her only, you know, source of income. Her husband had worked many years, and had built up a large IRA, 401k. So this is kind of a tax avalanche. You know, here he's got this accumulated
0: tax avalanche. I love tax avalanche. That's great terminology.
1: He had built up this big IRA, you know, that they're living off of. They're using that, you know, they're even using some of that money to fund some of these rental properties to get the costs going. So they were paying tax on that. Then they have all these rental properties where the housing prices, at least here, I'm assuming everywhere, are just insane. They're off the charts. You know, she'll buy a rental property 3 years later. It's pretty much doubled in value of what it's worth. Mm-hmm. So, and she came to us and she was like, well, eventually I want to stop being a landlord, right? So how do I do that the most tax efficient way possible? So we sat down and we figured out a plan. And because these properties weren't originally in the LLC, we basically used a deed transfer process where they own the deeds jointly, and we switch them to a single ownership, so that way when her husband passes away, she gets a step up in basis on all these properties, and she's not on the hook for all of the capital gains if she were to unload all those properties when he passes.
0: And not only that, I mean, that was step one of the process, but it was also explaining how we're going to sell some of these properties while the two of them are still alive, which included using things like 1031 exchanges, going into a diversified REIT rather than having to be a landlord, doing opportunity zones because she doesn't want to do nothing. She doesn't want to own a bunch of real estate where she has to manage it herself. So there were all sorts of deferred sales trusts. There were all sorts of tax strategies that we could use in order to diversify the portfolio for her, so she no longer had to be a real estate tycoon, no longer had to be a slumlord. I guess beachfront houses in Delaware aren't quite slumlords.
1: No.
0: But anyways, I mean, the point is that tax planning for business owners is so important, and it's one of the things that are missed so often, because most of these guys that own businesses, most of these women that own businesses, they're working with traditional CPAs that are wonderful. They're absolutely brilliant when it comes to putting numbers on a page. They're historians. Mm-hmm. They're auditors. And what they do is they basically want to take the least amount of risk. They don't want to push any of the envelopes. They don't want to look at any of the opportunities. They don't do tax planning. They do tax preparation. And not trying to be disrespectful, but you know what? You can teach a monkey to put numbers on a page. As a matter of fact, we get pitched almost every single day the next AI software that will do tax returns for you. And it's funny, you know, we're talking about this, and we just met with an AI company about the software, and they told us it would do tax planning and tax preparation. So I ran a scenario by them. I ran a scenario by them, and then I explained to them about it. We have a woman in Texas. Her husband died, left a lot of money to her. They enjoyed the parks and recreations. She wants to create a park and name it after her husband. And her advisor, from, you know, one of those nice little brokerage firms, nice little, you know, small little brokerage firms, had recommended, you know, well, we can transfer some of your highly appreciated stocks, which makes sense, I get that, over to the county, and they'll build the park for you, which sounded really great, and the CPA confirmed exactly what would happen, and she brought it to us, and we sat down and looked at their proposal, and she was going to lose, because of the way they described to do it, because giving the money directly to the community foundation, the way they were talking about transferring the stock to her, she lost about 50% of her opportunity tax savings. 50%. I mean, 50%. And that was after dealing with a CPA and somebody from a reputable financial planning firm. I mean, they weren't just, you know, a fly-by-night firm. This is a real good company. They sell a lot of American funds, so it's not, we don't use mutual funds, but if you know who sells American funds like Raymond James does, the guy gave her great advice on how to invest the money. I didn't have any objection to the advice, but the fact is that they did not understand the tax implications of transferring highly appreciated stock. And we solved the problem by just saying, look, we're going to use the same stock. We're just going to do it in a little bit different manner. And we're not going to pay tax on the stock just like before, but we're going to transfer it just a little bit differently. And if you want to understand how we were able to give her a 50% increase in her deduction, you pick up the phone and you give us a call at 866-597-1040, 866-597-1040. Sit down with Ryan, Catherine, myself, and our entire team here at ProStatus, and we will show you how to create income streams. We're going to talk to you about how much risk you're taking. We're talking about fees, long-term care, estate planning, and taxes, taxes, taxes. Tax planning is so important. This woman, just by, I mean, sheer chance that she heard us on the radio when she was on vacation in Florida. Think about that. She's from Texas. She was on vacation in Florida, heard us in our Florida office radio shows, and gave us a call because she wanted tax planning. We were able to get her and reduce her income, her taxes, by almost 50% more, right? So we basically doubled, so 100% more. We doubled her tax deduction. Because we understood how to do this properly. Pick up the phone, 866-597-1040.
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0: 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On southbound 95 in Jessup, traffic is slow from 32 to the car rest area. BW Parkway southbound at Jessup jammed up between 175 and 32. And westbound 100 in Hanover is slow from the BW Parkway to the Mark Station at Dorsey. 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
1: From the Fox 45 Weather Center, skies clearing, cool and comfortable with lows in the upper 50s. Tuesday will be gorgeous. Plenty of sunshine, highs in the low 80s, and low humidity. Warming up Wednesday with noticeably higher humidity and just a stray shower possible, highs in the upper 80s. But it will be hot and humid on Thursday, highs in the middle 90s, and a chance for showers and thunderstorms late. A few could be strong to severe. With your Fox 45 Weather Authority, I'm Chief Meteorologist Gerard Bailey for Talk Radio 680 WCBM.
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5: 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Mike Kinnett is here. Catherine Gross is here. Mike, you're on the radio. You're on TV. We do this show every single week. We do podcasts and all that, and people listen and they get their retirement advice. But you're not the only one who does this.
6: Wait. I mean, singularly, I'm not the only person who gives out advice?
5: You are not.
6: Just blew my ego. You just crushed
5: me. I'm so sorry. But there's this other guy out there who's been doing it for a while. His name is Dave Ramsey. Have you heard of him?
6: I might have heard of him someplace, yeah. Okay. I think I have heard of him once.
5: Well, Dave has always been, he's built his career on get out of debt, pay off your credit cards, beans and rice, get yourself out of debt. That has always been his whole shtick. But now that he's getting a little older, now he's starting to dip into the retirement area just a little bit here, and people are raising their eyebrows on some of the things that he says. He hates the 4% rule, and there's a lot of people that don't think that the 4% rule, spending 4% of your money, is a way to go about your retirement. But he has a whole different math here. He says if you have $1 million, you should be able to spend $80,000 a year. That's an 8% pull on your money. Here's his math. He said, assume a 12% return.
6: I love that.
5: Withdraw 8% and then the remaining 4 fights inflation and continues to grow. All right, Mike, what do you think of his math?
6: Well, okay, so first and foremost, if you assume 12%, the math works. I'm 100% behind that. If you're going to get 12% returns, the math works. The problem with 12% returns is that since 2000, we're not averaging 12%. Mm-hmm. You know, I mean, the S&P 500 has averaged, and I know the S&P is not the only investment out there, but the S&P 500 has averaged around 7.5-8%, and that includes dividends, and, you know, it also includes a couple horrific downturns in the market. But having said that, I agree with the gist of what he's saying, right? I don't like the 4% rule either. I'm not sure I would ever tell my clients to assume a 12% return, but I would tell my clients to assume they're going to spend more money in the beginning And so they should take out more. And that there's going to come a time where they kind of plateau and they stop spending as much money as they thought they were going to. Because in the early years, you know, it's a honey-do list, a round-to-a list in the bucket list. You're spending much more. But then it's going to kind of plateau sometime, I don't know, mid-70s, early to mid-70s. All of a sudden, nap time becomes an important part of the day. And then you get to your early 80s. And early 80s, nap time is half your day. And the other half is making it to the bathroom on time. And then, you know, and so you're spending a lot less. And then sometime mid-80s is when you start increasing your spending again. So while I don't necessarily like the 4% rule per se, I do like the idea that you have an income stream that you plan on at a reasonable rate of return and that you plan on spending more money in the early years. You know, Catherine and I and the team, when we're doing plans, I'm going to say 95, 97, 98, almost 100% of the time, people have way too much money left over. And, you know, I'm doing air quotes for the way too much, but most of us did not save all this money all these years. You know, we made sacrifices. I guess, what did you say? Eat beans and rice or something like that. But, you know, we follow the Dave Ramsey approach and we save lots of money for retirement, which is perfect because paychecks are gone. Now you have to create your own paycheck. But to not take advantage of that nest egg, I think what happens is emotionally we get afraid. We're scared of spending the money because we have this big nest egg and we see a big number and we don't want to see it go down slowly but surely. But the whole point of saving it in the first place was for retirement. And if you want to know how much you can actually take, right? And here's the thing. We should talk about this more, but if you want to know how much you're going to actually take or how much you can actually take from your retirement accounts, pick up the phone and give us a call at 866-597-1040. 866-597-1040. Sit down with Catherine, Ryan, myself, our whole team here. We will show you how to create income streams you're never going to outlive. We're going to talk to you about how much you're paying in fees. We're going to talk to you about how much risk you're actually taking. And folks, you're going to be shocked at the actual risk you're taking. We're going to talk to you about long-term care. We're going to talk to you about estate planning. We're going to talk to you about taxes, taxes, taxes. Stop losing 20 to 30% right off the top to the tax man. Pick up the phone. Give us a call at 866-597-1040.
7: 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You can click on the button there. It says schedule a call. What does that do? Well, that's basically setting up a time when you can sit down and get your questions out there. Are you a good fit for ProStatus? Can we help you? Let's take a look at what's going on right now with you. What you've saved, what you want to do, put it all together. Let's sit down and have that meeting and do the math on your retirement. You can also give us a call, set it up, 866-597-1040, 866-597-1040. And Catherine, when I look at this and I think about the math of an 8% withdrawal and a 12% return, I think about what you've taught us about sequence of returns. That's fine as long as the market's going up. But when the market's going down, that 8% can become 10, 12, 16% if the market goes down a lot. And now you've got that fear of running out of money.
8: Exactly. And, you know, I also agree with what Dave Ramsey was saying to an extent. Like Mike said, unless you retired in 2001, the lost decade when the stock market didn't make any returns from, I think it was 2001 to 2011. So now you're taking 12%, bleeding 12% out of a portfolio without getting any leverage on the upside for that.
6: Yeah, I mean, from 2000 to 2013, you made zero money in the stock market. So imagine taking 8% out for 12 or 14 years. You took 100% of your money out. Wow. You're in a world of trouble.
7: Yeah. Mm-hmm. When you think of that, is that one of the big fears that people have when they say, I'm afraid of running out of money? I get that, but they probably don't know how that could actually happen. And this is where it actually can, you do the math, and this is where it can be made clear to people, I guess.
8: Well, one of the first exercises we do when you come into our office is we sit down and we say, okay, what are your day-to-day expenses, your mortgage, your car payment, your grocery bill, gas, all of that. And it's funny because we see a lot of clients that don't actually know what that budget is because they're in the high earning years of their career. And so they've never actually sat down and done a budget in the last, you know, 5 to 10 years. But one of the things that we do is we kind of back into that number too, because we're not going to assume that you're going to spend less money in retirement. So whatever your net paycheck is that you're living on now, we're going to assume that that's going going to be what you need to live on in the future.
6: Replace your paycheck.
8: Yeah, replace your paycheck plus inflation. So we sit down and run those numbers, and we see what that day-to-day monthly income need is. And then we look at, you know, how are ways for us to replace that paycheck. We'll look at different ways. We'll talk about, one, you could transfer the risk to an insurance company, buy some sort of annuity that has a guaranteed payout that covers both your lifetimes. So that's one of the ways you can guarantee not running out of money. We'll look at, you know, the Dave Ramsey method. If we want to just withdraw from the portfolio, how much do you have to have in the portfolio to withdraw that amount of money and not run out? Then we'll also look at dividend producing portfolio and see, you know, how much do we have to have in a dividend producing portfolio to beat that shortfall in retirement. And we'll talk about the pros and cons of each way. And ultimately, the decision is yours. But at the end of the day, we just want to make sure step one of your retirement plan is making sure that you don't run out of money.
6: Well, and the most important part is actually having the retirement plan. Right. You know, you mentioned the budget issue, right? And it was interesting. We had a comment recently on one of our blogs, and we were talking about mortgages and interest rates and stuff like that. And the comment was that anybody that goes into retirement with a mortgage, that you're an idiot. I mean, I think literally it said you're an idiot to have a mortgage during retirement. And to some extent, that's kind of a Dave Ramsey thing where he says, make sure your mortgage is paid off. But from our experiences, if the way you have to pay off your mortgage is either A, work an extra 5 or 10 years, well, why would you do that if your income flow, right? If I can take your assets and create the income stream that you need, that you can afford to pay your mortgage payment, and your mortgage interest rate is at 3 to 5%, and in Dave Ramsey's scenario, you're making 12%, right? Why would I take money out of an investment vehicle to pay off a 3 or 4% or 5% interest mortgage rate, right? Why would I pay that off? Not only did I lose my 12% nest egg, right? I'm not making 12% on that money anymore under Dave Ramsey. I'm under our scenario. You know, you're making 8-ish, but I also had to pay tax because more likely than not, you know, because the biggest nest egg most people have is their 401k IRAs, I'd have to pay tax. I'm going to lose 20 to 30% to take it out. I'm losing the time value of money at Dave Ramsey 12% rates of return. Why would I want to pay off that debt? That makes absolutely no sense to me if we can create the cash flow to make it happen. And our approach has always been there's no reason to continue working once you have enough money to live on the way you want. I mean, if you can maintain your lifestyle and do the honey-do list and the bucket list and the round to it list, the only reason why you should work past that is because you are passionate about what you do. There's nothing wrong with working to the day you die if that's what you want to do, but be there because you want to be, not because you have to be, right? The three bad day rule that we talk about. Mm-hmm. So if you want to understand what your number is, right? Because everybody's number is going to be different. If you want to understand what your number is, pick up the phone and give us a call at 866-597-1040, 866-597-1040. 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
9: 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On the BW Parkway southbound at Fort Meade, traffic is slow from the NSA to 198. On 95 between the two beltways, you're not tapping the brakes northbound or southbound. And I just looked at the cameras around the beltway. You're good to go on the inner loop and on the outer loop. 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
7: 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Mike Kinnett is here. Catherine Gross is here. My name is Randy Cook. We're going through some of the different things that people ask about when it comes to retirement, some of the concerns that you have. As a matter of fact, we have a website. It's askmikeradio.com. So if you have a question that you want Mike and the team to answer, just use that website. And you can also put in the comment section of our podcast. There's a lot of different ways to get to the team. And Mike, we've got a couple of questions that we're going to answer today. So let's get at it.
6: Well, one of the questions came in from a woman in Virginia. I think I had a rest in Virginia, and she was asking about her real estate, and she's trying to figure out some estate planning concerns. She wanted to know about how she can avoid or minimize probate on her real estate in the state of Virginia. And, you know, I know people like lists, right? That's a big thing. We get that all the time. Can you give me a list of the important things I need to know? And so for this woman, the most important thing is, one, avoid probate, right? That's important. Mm-hmm. Two, avoid probate. And three, avoid probate,
7: okay,
6: right? Because so in most states, you know, AARP tells us that across the country, most people pay somewhere between 2-4% of the value of their estate to go through probate. So her concern or her desire to avoid probate makes perfect sense, right? And there's a few states that don't allow you to go through the probate process on your own. So you actually have to hire an attorney. So like, you know, for our clients in Florida, they have to hire an attorney. For our clients in Texas, they have to hire an attorney to go through probate. So in those places, you definitely want to avoid it in the first place. And it's not that probate is difficult. It's time consuming. And if you're going to lose 2-4%, that's can be expensive. I mean, imagine owning a home. And let's assume that's your only asset. Like this woman's talking about her real estate in Virginia. If your only asset is a piece of real estate, let's just assume it's $1 million.
8: Yeah. In Virginia, it probably is.
6: Yeah. Let's just assume it's $1 million and it costs you 2% to go through probate. That's $20,000. Well, she asked us an important question, and most states, not every single state, has some mechanism to avoid probate. It was actually funny. You and I were dealing with some attorneys. We were trying to get them to do something for a client of ours here in Maryland. Mm-hmm. And they said, you can't do it in Maryland. We had to show them the law that says we can do this in Maryland. But nevertheless, so most states have the ability to put a beneficiary on your real estate, just like a transfer on death or a pay on death on your bank account. And just like on your investment accounts, like IRAs and 401ks, you put a beneficiary on it. And on your brokerage account and on your bank accounts, you can put a beneficiary, a pay on death or a transfer on death. What that does is it allows the beneficiaries to show up with a death certificate and have the assets transfer automatically. It's called by operation of law. And it automatically is transferred to you. There's no probate involved. You don't have to go, because think about it this way. My midlife crisis was motorcycles, and I now own 8 of them. And because, you know, I got obsessed with the Beatles song 8 Days a Week, so I figured I needed 8 motorcycles, one for every day of the week.
7: Okay.
6: And so I own 8 motorcycles, and, you know, my wife has been so supportive of this part of my midlife crisis, but none of my motorcycles are in her name. So in order to transfer these motorcycles to her at my death, she'd have to go through probate. And that means that she'd have to go to court. She'd have to show them all the assets that I have, my motorcycles, and get permission to sign the back of the registration, sign the title of the car to transfer it to somebody else. Well, Maryland, we can actually put beneficiaries on automobiles now. So this lady at Reston, she wants to avoid probate on her houses. And so we talked about what the difference is between a transfer on death and a transfer on death deed. And that's what it's called in Virginia. In some states, they're called ladybird deeds. In some states, they're called enhanced life estate deeds. But in all the states that do them, I think it's somewhere in the neighborhood of 30-35 states that allow you to do this. All you have to do is change the deed itself. And what you're doing with the deed is you're saying, while I'm alive, I do whatever I want with it. I can burn it, sell it. Well, probably can't burn it, but burn it, sell it, give it away. I can take loans against it. I can do whatever I want without any permission whatsoever. But upon my death, if I still own this piece of property, I haven't sold it or, you know, disposed of it in some manner, then give it to whomever I've listed as my beneficiary, and that avoids probate. Now, obviously, everybody has pretty much heard of a revocable living trust, and a trust will do that as well.
8: And an attorney will for sure sell you a revocable living trust because that's how they make a living.
6: Yes, they'll absolutely do it with a revocable living trust. Although, Jackie, remember Jackie, she moved, one of our clients moved, she's a wild lady, man. She used to run one of the original Baltimore 80s, 90s hair band rock clubs. I'm drawing a blank now, but it was huge. And she has all sorts of rock and roll paraphernalia because every big band came through here at some point. I mean, even Led Zeppelin stuff in the early days came through this bar. So anyway, she moves to Virginia and, we're explaining to her what she needs to do on her property in Virginia. And she goes to this attorney in Virginia to get it done. And I have to walk him through how to actually do this because he is so new at it, he doesn't understand the rules. And this is a Virginia attorney is not telling her the right thing. He wants to do this big involved trust. And I'm like, well, why don't we just put beneficiaries on the house and that avoids the problem? And so it does allow you to put a beneficiary on it. It allows you to avoid probate. And so when, you know, she passes away, basically the kids, whoever the beneficiary is, shows up with the death certificates. They can sell it immediately. They can put it in their name, whatever they want to do. But it's just a quick, efficient manner of doing it. And, you know, depending on what attorney you hire, the cost of putting a beneficiary on your deed, I don't know, less than $500.
8: Absolutely.
6: What's the cost of having a revocable living trust done?
8: I would say minimally $5,000.
6: Yeah,
8: actually $10,000.
6: $3,000 to $5,000, depending on where you are. I mean, maybe you can get it cheaper, but you know, $3,000 to $5,000 is a reasonable expectation. And then even then, some of those attorneys are still going to charge you a fee to transfer your real estate into the trust, which is insane. You know, now if you happen to live in a state that doesn't have that ability to put a beneficiary on there, right? You don't have a transfer on death deed. You don't have a ladybird deed. You don't have an enhanced life estate. What I would tell you you don't want to do, right, is you don't want to just put somebody's name on there as a beneficiary, right? That would be a disaster.
8: Right. And you don't want to put someone on as a joint owner because there's all sorts of liabilities you're opening yourself up to as well.
6: Exactly. If for example, you know, I had a client, she owned a small business in Ocean City. This is back in the, you know, late 90s, and things were going really well into the mid 2000s, and in mid 2000s things started getting tight, and as things got tighter, she started laying off people, and you know, there wasn't as much profit sharing and bonuses for the employees, and it turns out one of her managers was stealing, robbing her blind. Right. So unfortunately for this client, her mother had put her name on the real estate. So the mom of our client lived in Bethesda, had a big old house in Bethesda, Maryland, worth millions. The daughter owned the business in Ocean City. The daughter goes into bankruptcy to the tune of just under $1 million worth of debt. Well, what counts as her asset?
8: Her real estate, her mom, that her mom put her name on.
6: The real estate that her mom put her name on. And now she doesn't own 100% of it. She owns 50% of it. But nevertheless, now this huge house that mom owns that has been in her family for, you know, 50, 60 years is now subject to the creditors of her daughter because she put her name on it because some idiot told mom the best way to avoid probate is just put your daughter's name on it. And to make matters worse, and you were talking about this, you know, earlier in the show about the step up in basis.
8: Yeah, absolutely. So if you put your kids as a joint owner, then you're losing half of the tax advantages of a step up in basis. Because when you pass away, instead of your kids inheriting your house at the value that it is at your date of death, they're now inheriting it at the same basis or half the basis from when you originally bought it, which for most people, I mean, I know my grandparents, they bought a house in Virginia in Falls Church. They bought it for, I think, $27,000. They sold it for, they both passed away, they sold it for like $680,000 and they bulldozed it and built a McMansion on it. So think about the tax consequences of, you know, buying a house for $27,000 and your kids' names are on it and they inherit it for $600,000, what that tax bill is.
6: Right. Because if you put your kids' names on it in that situation, their tax basis would have been $27,000 or whatever you said. So mm-hmm. the gain would have been $600,000+.
8: Exactly.
6: But by inheriting it because they are beneficiary, a transfer on debt, all of a sudden, boom, that tax bill goes away and they're only paying tax on the subsequent gain. So when, you know, your grandparents died, it was worth $650,000. If they held on to another year and it sold for $750,000, they'd only pay tax on that additional $100,000. Exactly. Just a much better way to do it. Just a much better way to do it.
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4: Trump's going to have his hands full when it comes to messaging on this deal, a deal that I think potentially could be great. It could be in 60 days. We could be looking at this thinking that economy's back on track, Iran significantly weaker, and we got out pretty much unscathed from a really aggressive play. But a lot of people are going to say not good enough, doesn't go far enough, maybe too weak on certain things. You're already seeing a lot of the spin come down Trump is, he's talk-owing, he's caving, he's not going for, he got nothing out of it. And that's just not accurate at all. He decimated so much of Iran's Navy, Air Force, definitely set back the nuclear program, maybe has gotten in a position where he can get it so it doesn't produce anything for the next decade, maybe two decades, maybe more. Who knows? So anyway, details are still settling out, but it's just noteworthy how it seems like every faction needs to opine. Actually, this is just terrible. I'm going to wait and see approach. It's not obviously a clear, decisive, full surrender. That would have been probably the biggest victory possible. But I don't know if he really went for that. I think that he left a lot on the table, and I think he's doing that by design, because I think that he feels like a longer lasting peace with minimal risk for America involves Iran coming to the table and being just normal players geostrategically when it comes to economics, etc. So I think that's what he's going for, and I think there's a very good chance that he got it, but we'll see. It's going to take a little time to sort all this stuff out. One of you emailing me, what about Karg Island? Full Iranian sovereignty over it, as far as I can tell. And that's the sort of thing, it makes it tougher to frame those things, but realistically, were you expecting him to actually go take it? I would have been kind of cool to see, but this is where Trump does art of the deal, where he asks for something, he suggests something that's fairly extreme, and then he gets a lot of what he wants, and then he reports back and claims victory, and then he moves on to the next thing. And the next thing was his birthday yesterday, where there's a UFC fight, there's a series of UFC fights, Ultimate Fighter Championship. Dana White, who runs the Ultimate Fighter, has long since given Trump a lot of credit for saving that organization when it really was not. This is pretty recent, within the last 20 years. It's really exploded. And before then, it was just a small operation. It was not the biggest fighting entertainment company in the world as it is now. And Trump came in and backed it and supported it. And Dana White's never forgotten. He's always been pretty classy about it. So there's a lot of cool stuff. You guys are free to share. I know you guys got some of the B-roll. Cut one, I think. There's no sound on that, right? But we can play it if we want to. Of Trump walking out, looking pretty cool on that, coming out of the Oval Office, all sorts of different celebrities and stars and things like that. And a lot of people online just whining, acting like that this was, yeah, you need to play any of the sound, but it might be fun to show the viewing audience. But it's just this dome that they built over it for lighting and safety, just really cool. As I noted, Bud Light sponsored it. I mentioned this on Friday's show, which is just surreal, and it's all clearly due to the fact that Bud Light put a man who impersonates a small girl on one of their cans a couple years ago, and now they're in this position. And I just think that having gladiators fight for the president on his birthday at the White House is just, it's just objectively fun. And I don't watch this stuff. I don't care about the UFC. And again, I tried very early on, my roommate, Derek Badcat Chan, in college, was obsessed with this stuff, always had on. Never was my thing, never interested. But just the way they do it, it was so patriotic. The flyovers were beyond belief. And it just, the stagecraft completely on point. Seemed like the fights were good. And then it just does feel like he suckers, he draws out all the haters and losers to say some of the dumbest stuff and do some of the dumbest stuff imaginable. It is a way of sort of counter-programming, I guess. This was the moment, though, that I will say, I'm not familiar with this person, Josh Hockett, but this is the moment that triggered all the libs online. Let's play cut 12.
3: And lastly, Michelle Obama is a man. Am I right, America?
4: And then I saw calls from the Obama podcast bros that now everyone who gets a microphone the rest of the night needs to refute it. That Michelle Obama's a man. It's just, we're way more fun. We've got Monopoly on fun. I went in this jag last week. This is true. Think about what Joe Biden did to the White House during Cuck Month, or Pride Month, as it was formerly known. He had all of these men with breasts at the White House. He had desecrated, he'd had a flag violation by placing the Cuck flag in a more preferable position to the American flag, according to our code. He decorated all of the columns at the White House in the rainbow colors. And then Trump has got the American flags out. He's got the fight going. He's got the military flyover. It's all fun. And then you got the guy who's insulting Michelle Obama, which just makes it, it's just fun. It's just getting the trolls. Now, is that appropriate for someone to go to the White House and say the former first Michelle Obama is a man? I don't know. I had a pretty banging joke, I got to say, a couple of weeks ago, where I referred to Barack Obama as a prospective widower to illustrate a point. And I got some good feedback on that. I thought I was going to get more, though, I got to say on that. It's all joke for all of you clipping it for Soros-funded freaks. So I'm going to play some more of the counter-programming from the left just to show you how Trump is just drawing out all of the lame people to announce themselves, and it's a big opportunity for us. I'll explain why when we come back.
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13: Patrick's life quickly got a lot easier.
14: It was very easy. Pretty much hands off, you know. They picked up the ball and ran with it.
13: And
15: With SRN News, I'm Keith Peters in Washington. The U.S. Air Force says eight people aboard a B-52 bomber that crashed shortly after takeoff at a military base in Southern California's Mojave Desert are believed to be dead. Officials said Monday that emergency crews responded after the aircraft went down around 11:20 a.m. at Edwards Air Force Base north of Los Angeles. The tentative agreement to end the war in Iran and reopen the Strait of Hormuz would be good news for the global economy, but oil won't simply start flowing through the key shipping artery the way it did before the war. Then it carried a fifth of the world's crude. Now it will take time for hundreds of ships trapped in the Persian Gulf to exit through the narrow strait. Good day on Wall Street with the Dow up by 468 points. The Nasdaq rose 795. The S&P advanced 122. This is SRN News.
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22: They say hindsight's 50-50, and any of you who actually watched the UFC event yesterday, you're going to get a kick out of this tweet. This is from the Weather Channel from yesterday morning before the fight. UFC 250 is facing chaotic weather setup on the White House South Lawn. With a 60% chance of thunderstorms, heavy downpours, and wind gusts up to 35 miles an hour, threatening to delay the outdoor fights. On top of the storm risk, brutal DC humidity is driving a triple-digit heat index alongside massive swarms of mosquitoes and gnats that fighters will have to battle inside the cage. They're going to fight mosquitoes as well. While the venue's massive 92-foot overhang will keep the octagon dry, a very cool structure, a single lightning strike within 8 miles will trigger an automatic 30-minute freeze on the entire event. Sounds like the plot of some sort of fictional apocalypse movie. And literally zero of those things happened. Not a single one of them. The Weather Channel put that out. And that's what 5 million followers. 5 million followers were sent out that message. Got 10 million views thus far because people resharing it. No doubt those views went up when none of those things happened. But it's just amazing how... Excuse me, what was that, John? No, I did say hindsight's 50-50. That was a little, that was a least reg for the audience. Like, Sean didn't quite get the, Sean's quick. He's as quick as they get. But you could be, Sean, yes, I'm aware. His hindsight 20-20. Hindsight 50-50 is an intentional misstatement by me. That was not a chastisement moment. Okay, so it is, it's just remarkable. They're all rooting against this president. And I just can't help but see the people who are more outraged that one of the UFC fighters obviously jokingly called Michelle Obama a man, much more outraged than when they shot Trump in the ear. Here's David Brooks, one of the New York Times' conservatives. He was on television talking about how much he disapproved of the fight. Cut 16. You play 16?
0: Well, I first thought of, like, who are the artists John F. Kennedy brought to the White House? It was like W.H. Auden, Robert Frost, Jerome Robbins, Leonard Bernstein, and now we've got cage fighting. Don't anybody say America's in cultural decline.
1: Talk about degrading the culture. This is degrading the White House, degrading the People's House, and it's just unconscionable that this is happening.
22: I don't understand this. Is that a lot of the standard bearers for our culture right now are they're in the tech industry. They're all kissing Trump's butt all the time. I don't even like all of them. But Trump can bring all sorts of different guests to the White House. But it's the thought that you would have the most popular sport at the White House and people who are elite athletes in a ceremony that's celebratory of America. This is so offensive because, and I'm pretty fluent in art. I was a music minor at UC Berkeley. I went to prep school. I only know half of the names he just threw out there. It's just, that's what people want from Trump, needs to be bringing, you know, composers. That's what they want. Then they'd be happy with him. Is there one person in this audience who thinks any of these people who show up on MS Now or PBS to give commentary and write in the New York Times or the Washington Post, do you think any one of these people would like Trump if he brought composers to the White House? You'd be kidding me. So, we're in cultural decline for a lot of reasons, but it's not nothing to do with the fact that there's ultimate fighting. Last I recall, there were gladiators fighting for kings and emperors and presidents for pretty much all of human history. This might be the classiest example of that ever. All right, it's just fun because the sports ball stuff, it just drags out, it draws out a lot of people to say some of their best and stupidest stuff. This is so awesome because the Knicks won the championship over the weekend. Congrats to them, 53-year drought, a very likable team, much more likable than the Spurs. And part of the reason why they were so likable is Jalen Brunson, the star of the Knicks, who just gives off a very likable vibe, and the more you know about him, you like him more. And this is him in a press conference after the win. Check this out. Cut 17.
2: What do you have against Texas? And how special is it for you to be able to win this title with Mikel and Josh?
23: I have nothing against Texas. I love Texas. I miss the Texas taxes.
22: It's just unbelievable. And so this is their star. And so the reporter wants him to dump on Texas. He was on the Dallas Mavericks and the Spurs are from Texas. So there's some contact. It's not a total drive-by. But she's trying to bait him, say something negative about Texas. And he said, no, I love the tax rate way better than New York. It's just so cool. And again, the guy gives off a great vibe and hopefully he doesn't blow it with his new superstardom. They've always been a big star, be an even bigger star now, but I thought that was great. And it's a stark contrast to the way the fans though behaved in the Knicks game. Afterwards, you're going to see, do we have my school bus clip? I don't see where it is in the cut sheet, but this is going to be all over the place, all over the world, that this is the reaction. It's 20. Okay. I did mark it. I'm sorry. Let's play cut 20. You can just let it roll in the background here. But this is what happened amongst all of the rioting that took place in New York. This is the video you're going to see over and over again, where there's a school bus driver attempting to defend his bus from an unruly crowd, saying it's going to come out of his paycheck. He's screaming while fans, and might I add, because we're a anti-racist show here. All sorts of ages and races and colors all getting in on the negative energy here. And this is something that does show to me cultural decline. Because I used to make fun of France. We used to watch France do this. France used to, whenever there was a football championship or a soccer championship, as it is known here in the United States, you'd always see these sort of rioting and car torching. And I always thought that was just so unbelievable. What is that impulse? How lost are we? And now in New York City, destroying school buses. And while the super elite celebrate in their $500,000 ticket, this is what the normies are in New York City. They're taking a Razor scooter and smashing a school bus. with it. The humanity never gives you too much hope. There's always a reason to feel like you've lost hope in humanity. Let this be the latest example. I thought this behavior was only for Europe. Now it's for us in the United States. And we got this mayor in New York, who's not the mayor of New York, New Jersey, Zohran Mamdani, who recall that he got these tickets that he arranged with FIFA for the World Cup, which has started and is causing all sorts of extra traffic here in Los Angeles. And we have enough traffic. And so I deal with that over the weekend. And so it is in New York, New Jersey, which is not a real place. It's actually New Jersey. But he went to one of the games in New Jersey and he got a soccer jersey. I don't know if we have this tweet available, guys, but you can pull it up if you got it. But he went in this, he had a jersey that I guess was custom made for himself that he wore over a shirt and tie. And the shirt just says New York City on it and it has red and blue. Is there a New York City soccer team that wears this jersey? I don't think it is. I think this is custom. He's rooting on the United States of America, correct? I mean, and he's a representative of our country. I gotta say, on my podcast, it came out over the weekend with Emma Jo Morris. We break down the clip of J-Lo that I did play on the show last week about how she said that you have to be born in New York to be a New Yorker. So Mamdani was born in Uganda and only got here like 6-8 years ago, or he's only became a citizen 6 or 8 years ago. So he's not a New Yorker, according to J-Lo. So important to note that. He's wearing a New York City jersey. He's not wearing a USA jersey, which I think is unbelievable. So it is a moment where we're trying to be patriotic here. It's America 250 coming up. And we've got the mayor creating his own New York City jersey, even though the World Cup is in New Jersey, not even the state where he's the mayor. And he sat in a luxury box with Kathy Hochul and Nikki Sherrill, the governor of New Jersey, and not in one of his $50 seats that he got for the people. So again, it just gives you this huge opportunity. It draws out all of the worst people in the celebrity elite liberal class when we do these sporting events, which is why Trump is going to keep doing it. We got a few examples of the left trying to actually counter program to the UFC event. Guys, I hope you have your dump button ready. I'm going to start big. Let's go. This is Robert De Niro, one of the least articulate spokespeople for the Democrats, a Joe Biden campaigner. Cut 5, please. This is a counter-programming event to the UFC. Let's play cut 5.
3: When I hear Trump say, as he did a few days ago, I don't think about Americans' financial situation. Not even a little bit. I say, shut the fuck up. The phrase, we all love our country, stuck in my throat. Because our country isn't so lovable right now. I hate to say it, but loving our country is starting to sound like an abused spouse saying they love their abuser.
22: So basically acting like we're all victimized by Trump and none of us see it. Like those of us who like Trump still don't see it. And just the swear words is just so crass and off-putting and is not going to win anyone over. And he just looks very old and out of touch in that. And it's just very nice to see because you see how weak their opposition is to us. Trump has got patriotic event with the flyovers and the cool optics and the cool graphics and just totally cutting edge stuff from the White House lawn with the most popular sport. And then all we've got is grousing old guy who looks like he's way past his prime. Let's play some, speaking of past their prime, Jane Fonda, cut 4.
4: The committee was relaunched last October to bring together the entertainment industry at this moment when our democracy is in peril. In the face of what's happening, we need our industry to be unified, activated, and unwilling to engage in anticipatory obedience. We stand together in defense of our right to free expression. They come for one of us. By God, they come for all of us.
22: It's just remarkable. She's made her whole career having free expression, speaking out against the U.S. government. That's why they called her Hanoi Jane, and now she's out there campaigning against Donald Trump essentially nonstop. And no one oppresses her speech at all. In fact, we love it when she speaks because she seems like a retard, and that makes our side, I think, look more likable. So the irony is completely lost. I mean, not just her, but the entire crowd. She's being asked to be obedient. No, we love it when she speaks out because if that's all they've got to offer, we're going to keep winning. This is a fantastic contrast when we're heading into an election year. You've got the UFC fights on the White House lawn, or you've got old celebrities grousing to clapping seals. I got one more. Julia Roberts, cut three.
5: Just put your hand on your beating heart and just close your eyes. And just take a really deep breath in and breathe in all that hope. That's a critical piece to this puzzle, and it's a critical piece to continuing the fight that exhausts all of us. We all feel like, I can't turn the news on, I don't want to hear it. But we have to hear it, we have to face it. But if we keep inhaling and exhaling, we will prevail.
22: You can take the actress out of the hot yoga class, but you can't take the hot yoga class out of the actress. Apparently, that's what that's about. This sounds like just the last minute of the yoga. I'll do it with Mrs. Dr. Marlowe on vacation, but just for an hour. Does she not look just like Steven Tyler there? It's a little grainy for me because the monitor's kind of far away, but she looks like Steven. We can't do a side by side really quick, but it just looks straight up. Like, is she going to start breaking into some Aerosmith for us? I could do it. It'd be more fun than this. It's just such a weak look, and I will back that up with some Democrat panic. They're starting to understand they're in a bad spot. We'll be right back with more on The Marlo Show.
6: In the War of 1812, our nation fought and won America's religious freedom. Today, that constitutional right is being assaulted once more from within.
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11: This is our team. Greg Evan, our executive producer. Sean McConnell runs the board. Roger Wicker Jr., Rick Locke, Kira Chali, Matt Zibel, junior producer Ricky, Misty Callahan, John Cassio, and Daniel West all contribute to the show. Ombudsman Daniel has said there's actually a story behind Mandami's jersey. It's part of an affordable New York City jersey line from the mayor's office. So it's not a real team. And again, I've been saying this for over a decade. I don't dig it when the men wear the sports ball jerseys with other men's names on their back. This is even weirder. It's a fake team. And he's wearing it. This is New York City at a game that I think America played in the game, right, guys? And it's in New Jersey and he's wearing a New York City shirt. It's just bizarre. And I don't know if this is going to resonate with people, but maybe it will. I don't know. A lot of people love sports and a lot of people love sports jerseys, but it's just a very odd thing. And hey, but he's got gifts. I got one more Julia Roberts clip, and this is not Steven Tyler, as far as I know. This is the actress Julia Roberts, not the singer Steven Tyler from Aerosmith. Let's play cut 22, please.
12: Renee Nicole Good is not a symbol. She is an American woman, a queer woman who is doing the very best she could do to be good in an unjust world. Yeah. And I am honored to celebrate her life and her legacy tonight, because the life she gave is our responsibility to carry.
11: What I'm saying about Cuck Month is that all the evidence is in. She drove a car that commanded her weird lesbian wife at an officer, and that's why she got shot and died. And so the lesson being that, hey, maybe the next time you're disrupting an ICE operation or any sort of government operation in the middle of a Wednesday, and they're off telling you to get out of the car, you don't drive your car that weighs 4,000 or 5,000 pounds at the officer, because you might get shot and killed. Instead of that being the lesson is happy pride. And she's a queer. We're probably going to beat this. We are. I don't see how they come back from this stuff. And they're starting to understand it. Kate Benningfield was one of the spokespeople for Joe Biden. And even she's waving the red flag on Graham Plattner. Cut 18, please.
13: I personally, I think it's demoralizing that his transgressions are being overlooked in this way. However, I'm not overly stunned, in part because I think that the gender breakdown on how people are reacting to what they've read about him is very telling. Where I think it's going to be a potential political problem for him, the electorate in Maine is heavily female, is older.
11: So this is it. People are starting to acknowledge that the guy with the hyper-aggressive Nazi tattoo and the long history of not being a good person in general is not that he also did a bunch of charity and was really big into donating to children's cancer hospitals. It's that he was a bartender and was preying on women and maybe even minorities. I'm not minorities, but younger women, has said some racist things in the past. The latest revelation from the weekend is that he once mocked a teen suicide attempt in a Reddit post. So he's all these deleted posts on Reddit. Who is time as a grown person? And the thread was in May 2012. How old is Plattner? He's in his late 40s, right? So it's like in his 30s. He's sitting there on Reddit, like making fun of teens who would be committing suicide. Why can he do this? How does he have time to do this? He's not raising a family or starting businesses. He has an oyster farming business where he is one client. That's his mom. So this is where we are very, very, we're in great shape. This is who they're fielding to go up against Donald Trump and what he has to offer.
22: But we got to be careful, because if we were to lose, things are going to get very bad very quickly. Let's play cut 21. This is Pete Buttigieg.
0: Nowhere in the Constitution does it say that there have to be 9 Supreme Court justices. That one doesn't even take a constitutional amendment. It just takes a readiness to set up a court that fits this country. We could have 13 seats matching the district structure of the federal judiciary, but also a process that makes it less partisan. We cannot have partisan warfare every time there's an opening on the court.
22: I got the fact checkers working quick here. So Mamdani was at the Brazil-Morocco game, but still, he's in New Jersey wearing a fake New York shirt, just wild stuff. But you guys see the point there from Buttigieg? We're just going to pack the court immediately. I've got Hakeem Jeffries, a cut. I'm not going to get to it, but he's saying that he's not ruling out another Trump impeachment. We know that there's going to be impeachments the second the Democrats take power. I got a cut. I'll save this one. I'll save cut 19 for tomorrow. But Elliot Page, formerly Ellen Page, talking about what it's like to be a gay man, even though Elliot Page is a woman who is not just gender confused, is a lunatic. These are the type of people who are elevated, from the Robert De Niro to the Pete Buttigieg's to the Hakeem Jeffries. All these people are the ones who are going to be in charge, and they're going to have the political power if we lose our focus. We can't lose our focus because the stakes are too high, but they really are offering us almost nothing, and that's something that I'm relishing. All right, that's today's show. Go in peace to love and serve the Lord. See you tomorrow.
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2: News this hour from Town Hall. I'm Keith Peters in Washington. With a deal to reopen the Strait of Hormuz, how long before fuel prices come down?
3: Questions remain about when a fifth of the world's crude oil will start flowing again.
4: We've been in this situation before where there's a deal that may be imminent, but then it falls apart.
3: Gas Buddy analyst Patrick DeHaan.
4: Still too early to say the coast is clear.
3: Bryce Borton was at the gas pump in Columbus, Ohio, where price drops in the oil market have yet to reach consumers.
5: It's definitely hitting the